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1: Brandon Sproat gets the ball for Pat Murphy. He'll try to pitch the crew to a series win. Nick Lodolo, the left-hander, will be opposite Sproat. Until then, Josh Maurer saying thank you so much for tuning in. Hope you've enjoyed listening to tonight's broadcast as much as Lane and Kent and I have enjoyed bringing it to you. For Mr. Grindle and Mr. Sommerfeld, Josh Maurer saying so long again in 10 innings. The final score, Milwaukee 2, Cincinnati 1. 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
9: They don't ask how, they ask how many. The Brewers get the dub. That's all that matters. We can talk about the offense.

0: can talk about ABS challenges. We can talk about, you know, having a no-hitter carried as long as it did. Who cares? They won. They won, they won, they won, they won. That's all that matters at the end of the day. 2-1 in 10 innings today over the Cincinnati Reds. I'm Dominic Catronio. It's return of the Hotel Room Postgame Show. I'm back on the road for TBS this week. Pleased to be joined by Jerry Augustine here on the program. You know, the headline today, though, yes, they win in 10, and it's a dramatic game. It all starts with Brandon Woodruff once again today, Augie, because 10 strikeouts, 6 shutout frames, carried perfection through 5 innings in this one. This was, I don't even want to say vintage Brandon Woodruff, because it's a new version of Brandon Woodruff. This is, you know, the 2.0, the Woody 2.0 is new and improved. Here's my heater. I dare you to hit it.
1: You know, you talk about the new Woody and how he's inventing himself and reinventing himself and coming on and using his changeup a lot more than he had in the past, a pitch that he's really developed. He's still a warrior. He's the kind of has no fear. He's going to challenge hitters. He's going to go and throw strikes, get ahead of hitters. And that's exactly what he did tonight. He just said, here it is. Come and try to hit it. But I'm going to tell you one thing. I'm going to locate it. I'm going to change speeds when I have to. I'm going to use a breaking ball effectively. But I'll tell you, he was as good as you can get. When he needed a strike, he got it. He located to all quadrants. It wasn't just throwing the ball down. It was throwing the ball up in the zone when he needed to, going in when he needed to, going away. It was perfection for a guy who hasn't been on the mound for so long to go out and pitch like that. It was pretty special.
0: I mean, he topped out at 95 miles an hour, rounded up. But I think the two things that jump out to me about him being back today, number one is the velo never had like a sudden dip in today's game. And consistent with what he was earlier in the year, he kind of had to build himself back up. He was 89, 90 in the first inning. Then suddenly he's 90, 91. Then he's 92, 93. And then he stayed there the rest of the game. You know, like an object in motion tends to remain in motion in my eyes for Brandon Woodruff. The other thing that jumped out to me about Woodruff, like you just said, Augie, is the command. No walks, partially having to do with the Reds being aggressive against him. And to have 3 ball counts in the first 4 batters of this game, I was sort of going, ooh, is he not going to be sharp? Is he not going to be himself? Well, he only had 2 the rest of the contest through 6 innings, right? So I think that he got first pitch strikes, 12 out of 19 first pitch strikes. That's almost 2/3. That's very, very, very good. I also see the fact that he was somebody that when the sinker is working the way it is right now, he talked about it during his rehab that he noticed his arm angle was kind of getting out of whack from where he wanted it to be. He tried to raise his arm angle now moving forward to get back to more of the movement, or I should say lower his arm angle because it had kind of gotten up on him. And now we're seeing the benefit on the sinker because he always had great fastball and the angry fastball. We've talked about that plenty for him. But him, correct me if I'm wrong, Augie, but him front-hipping sinkers to lefties, that's a new development. Even backdooring it a couple of times to righties. I mean, that he's using that as almost like it's a breaking ball, and it's 93 with great arm side movement.
1: You know, if you take Woody in his early years, he was about a 4-seam fastball, a little bit of a breaking ball, and he started developing himself. He started using the 2-seamer, and the 2-seamer started going down. He started to getting used to it, and then all of a sudden, he developed a changeup, and it was there for a little bit. He got away from it. Then he went back to it. It's just a guy, you know, here's a veteran pitcher that understands what he needs to do to pitch the game of baseball, to locate the ball, and he's using it to his advantage. And you talk about making adjustments early in the game, a little bit of a struggle there. It just seemed like he was looking for that comfort zone. And as soon as he found that comfort zone, he was just off the races. As soon as he felt like he could command those pitches, he was just going, I'm going to go and I'm going to challenge you. I'm going to locate the ball and good things are going to happen. And they did. And it really comes down to being able to command those pitches, like you said, getting the good feel from that front side chain, 2-seam fastball. You start getting those pitches, you start getting confidence in those pitches and locate them. They really pay off, and he really did too. And when you see what he did tonight, most of his strikeouts on his changeup were where? Down in the zone. Where do you want to locate the changeup? Down in the zone. Where does some of those fastball strikeouts? Up in the zone. So really did a nice job of locating those pitches to good quadrants, and I'll tell you, it really paid off for him.
0: You know, the other thing about Woodruff, too, is he mixed things, right? We saw a multitude of pitches for strikeouts in today's game. 4 on the 4-seamer, 3 on the sinker, 3 on the changeup. Doesn't really need the breaking balls anymore.

0: more. He only threw three cutters today. He didn't really need it. He just used the primary heater and the changeup, and it was good enough today against the Reds, keeping them down. And I thought that he also flipped the script a little bit the first and second time through the order, going to that sinker more often, going to that changeup more often the second time through the order as they were trying to key in on the heater, because we all know about Brandon Woodruff's fastball, right? He's a veteran at this point. The scouting report hasn't changed all that much for Brandon Woodruff over the years. But I think, Augie, you can explain it where, hey, the fastball is that good. Everyone knows he's going to rely on his heater, and they still can't barrel it up like maybe you would expect to when you look up at the radar going like, oh, it's 92 to 93. I can hit that, but yet they only gave up one hit today. I think that that kind of tells you what kind of talent Brandon Woodruff has and kind of zip that he's still getting on this ball, even despite spending more than a month on the IL.
1: Well, that's the effectiveness of that two-seam sinker and that changeup that he has. When you can locate those pitches where you want in the zone, showing that changeup down with a little bit two-seamer up when he wants to and get that movement on the ball, that four-seam fastball just seems like it's got a little bit of extra on it. And I tell you, that's what that has made him, where before it was the velocity on a four-seam fastball, getting to locations, and then using the other pitches to see if he had them or if he could be effective with them. Now it's the two-seamer and the changeup, throwing it extremely well, locating it, keeping it in a good part of the strike zone, and then that four-seam fastball just looks that much quicker. It's just a change of the way you approach it, and I'm going to tell you, it's the educational part when you see Woody come out the way he was 4 years ago, now reinventing himself today, and I'll tell you what, it's dynamic the way he goes out and locates that two-seamer, that changeup, and boy, explodes that four-seamer where he can expand the strike zone.
0: So the Brewers have to decide, do they want to keep Brandon Woodruff on like an every fifth or sixth day rotation? It sounds like, according to Pat Murphy's pregame comments, that they're actually going to stick with a five-man rotation. It did not say who is going to be going to the bullpen, whether it's Brandon Sproat or Robert Gasser, since they optioned Drew Rahm in order to make room for Woodruff on the active roster. But then the decision becomes, okay, do you have him pitch on 5 days rest and pitch again on Sunday, flip-flopping him and Robert Gasser? Because Thursday is an off day, of course. Or do you hold him back and have him pitch on Monday in St. Louis a week from today, giving him 6 days off? That's what the Brewers will have to debate and decide what they want to do right now, because this version of Brandon Woodruff's pretty darn good. Just one single, no walks, 10 strikeouts, 21st career game with 10 or more strikeouts. It's the second most in Brewers franchise history. He's going to have a chance to pass Corbin Burns, who has 23 in his career. 855-616-1620 is the phone number. 855-616-1620. As we move on, we got to talk about a little bit about the offense, as little as there was on your home of the Brewers 620.

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0: Few texts that have rolled in here. Alex from Oshkosh, a magnificent return for Woodruff, reaching 900 career strikeouts. Who would have thought, especially with the Brewers' struggles with runners in scoring position today? Hunter from Reno, Nevada, just want to say how much I really like having Joey as a role player on the team. Lots of players could take this as a demotion and let it ruin them, but I love how he's accepted it in place of the Brewers, not for himself. We'll talk more about Joey in segment three because I got a little soapbox moment with Joey. But he drives in the first run of the day for the Brewers, a sacrifice fly in the top of the 10th inning to score the placed runner in Jake Bowers. But then furthermore, you know, you look at this offense today with Jerry Augustine. I'm Dom Catronio. The runners in scoring position thing continues to be a weird enigma right now for the Brewers because I had the stat tweeted and now it's been updated right now. But the Brewers go 0-for-6 in today's game with runners in scoring position. Yes, even scoring two runs in the 10th inning because they didn't have a hit. There was sack fly, sack bunt. Those aren't at bat. So 0-for-6 today with runners in scoring position, Augie. So they're 10 for their last 50 with runners in scoring position. That's 200 going back to Thursday. But here's the catch. Five of those hits came in the second inning yesterday against Atlanta, so they're in a little bit of a rut right now. I call it you're stuck in the mud, right? And nonetheless, they played a mud fight. They won. Hey, sometimes you go through these games where you just feel like nothing goes right, and you're sitting there and you're looking at the scoreboard. And you're like, his ERA says what, and we can't hit him. It happens, and you know what? Sometimes you need to win a game like this to get your confidence and humility back to say, okay, well, we want a game playing as bad as possible. All right, let's get back on track tomorrow.
8: Yeah, you're right. You know, in some of the pitching they've been facing, you know, you look at what you had in Atlanta. They pitched the ball really very, very well. And Singer tonight, I think that was as good as he can pitch. He really made some great pitches. Anytime they got runners on base, he was able to make the good pitches. He really had that. It looked like he had a really good cut fastball or slider, whatever you want to call it, was able to throw the ball on the inside, show the inside part of the plate, then go away, and was very effective. You know, sometimes you got to give credit to the pitching because I think the last three or four days, except for maybe a little bit on Sunday. Bruce saw some pretty good pitching with runners in scoring position. And, you know, one thing when you come into this ball club, you gotta keep certain guys off the base. And I thought in today's game, Singer did a really nice job with Yelich and Cheerio making some really tough pitches, those guys. I know Bryce got the double and Contreras put the ball in play, but he made some really good pitches to him. And I think that's the effect sometimes you get that. You go through a rut where guys make some pretty good pitches. That you get guys in the scoring position, but they make some good pitches, and you got to give them credit every once in a while. But they'll bounce back. And if you ever ask me, in Great American Ballpark, you have 5 hits and 3 runs in a ball game. That's just unbelievable. That ballpark is a great hitter's ballpark. Tonight was just an enigma how they only had the 3 runs and the 5 hits.
0: Yeah, I mean, Yelich at the top of the order continues to be in this weird funk back and forth where he's striking out a lot. He hits ground outs, but then all of a sudden he'll have a homer and a double out of nowhere. And then the numbers are like, all right, well, he's hitting 270. What's there to complain about? So he's been in an odd funk. Cheerios had a bad road trip. But Contreras drew a walk. That's all for him today. Bowers a walk. That's all for him today. I mean, the list goes on. It just wasn't a banner day offensively. But I think the big at-bats that the Brewers are really kicking themselves for right now was the fourth inning. Not so much the second inning, right? Because I wouldn't even argue they had Singer on the ropes in the second after the back-to-back walks when then Mitchell, Sal, and Joey went down in order after the leadoff walks. It was the double by Terang in the fourth. I thought that leading off that frame on an 0-2 double, saying, okay, go time. William flies out. Bowers pops out. Mitchell flies out. The inning's over 6 pitches later. That's the inning that I circle. Okay, that's not Brewers-y. Click that back into gear. That's not the team that's top three in baseball and runners in scoring position.
8: Yeah, I agree with you there. I thought, you know, especially when he hit that double.

0: that, oh boy, here we go. Now we're going to be able to do something special and train. With Contreras, made a good pitch, and Contreras hit the ball up, and they didn't have many ground balls. You look at the ground balls in tonight's ball game. I think you looked back, there might have been five or six ground balls totally in the whole ball game. So the balls were in the air. It's what you want to do when you get the Great American Ballpark. They just couldn't center anything and get anything going. And like I said before, I thought when he got himself in trouble, I thought Singer was as good as you can get, making some real, real gutsy pitches in good positions to get the Brewers off stride and get out of in tough innings.
1: The other thing, too, I just want to bring this up, and I know this is very new and everyone's adjusting to it here in the big leagues right now. It's the Brewers' approach to ABS challenges right now. I think that there were more than a handful today that they let go by.
0: I agree.
1: And they let not be challenges stay as strikes, right? And then on the other side, the Reds went a perfect 4-for-4 in opportunities to challenge when the Brewers went 0-for-2 in opportunities to challenge, right? So I think that there's something amiss with the way the Brewers approach their challenges as an offense. But I also want to give them a quick benefit of the doubt here, Augie. I think that the Brewers are in this perfect threading of the needle of, yes, they're a young team, but they're a young team that didn't use the ABS system in the minor leagues. Like, you look at today's lineup, Terang never used it. Churio only got to use it for like a couple of weeks in AAA, not even. Bowers never used it. Mitchell never used it. Frelick never used it. Ortiz never used it. Hamilton never used it. Like, you get my point here, where it's that we can sit here and be frustrated, myself included, that they haven't been challenging a lot, but yet you got to understand, they're still feeling out the system 76 games into the year.
0: I agree with you. I think this is a team that, you know, you ever see once in a while where a pitch is made and he calls a strike and they kind of pause for a minute like they were going to challenge it, but they don't. And I just think that's what they're doing. They're learning to understand the system and how they want to use it. I think as the season goes along, you'll see them be more aggressive into it. It'll be more guys going up and saying, hey, you know what? I think I can challenge this. I'm going to be right or wrong. There were several pitches today where they could have challenged and they didn't. And you see that in this ball club, just a little bit hesitant in making that. But I think as the season goes along, you get into the second half of the season where they start understanding it and they start talking about it as a team. And this is going to be maybe a little bit new of a different approach Murph might give them towards the ABS. It'll be interesting to watch, but I agree with you. They're not a team that challenges. They know the strike zone. They know how to put good swings on the ball, but they haven't done a lot of challenging so far this year.
1: And the Brewers, I mean, they are dead last in baseball for the amount of challenges as an offense, 53 of them now, including today. 22 of them are Gary Sanchez, and he's not even an everyday player. It's kind of nuts how little everybody else uses it. But yet, there's still a 42% success rate, which isn't that bad. Hitters are generally right about 50% right now, a little less than 50%. It's catchers that are being more favorable, but you can look at every advanced number and say, oh, they're doing well in the challenge. But like, still, sometimes like, just do it. Just find out. I'm honestly at the point now where the Brewers need to gather the data and say, all right, am I right or wrong? I need to find out if I can use this to my advantage later on in the season. It's just really splitting hairs, and I don't have any hair, Augie, so I don't know what to say about it, but it's just something that they're certainly cold with right now. Who's hot? 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Let's talk about the man that drove in the first run of the game, Joey Ortiz, because it's really easy to pick on him, but for some reason, we're slow to praise, and today we're going to praise him. Let's talk about him next on 620 WTMJ.
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3: Brewers win 2-1. Dubs, all we care about. That's it, just get the win. I know there's some frustrating moments in this game. With Jerry Augustine, I'm Dom Catronio. You know, when I text you the itinerary, Augie, I sometimes leave it sort of open-ended. I sometimes don't give you all the details. But I think this segment is a pretty easy explainer of what I sent to you. I just said, an ode to Joey for persevering. And I think that
4: that's really good.
3: Sometimes us on the media side, and I'd like to think that, Augie, you and I, look, you played in the show, okay? I've spent my whole life around the show. I understand, at least I hope I understand, I try to convey it here on the show, how hard it is not only to play Major League Baseball, but to stay in Major League Baseball. And I was listening to Dustin Pedroia on a podcast the other day with Carl Ravitch, and he was making a funny joke about Kevin Cash. Kevin Cash, current manager, of course, of the Tampa Bay Rays, longtime Boston Red Sox as well. And Pedroia was like, Kevin Cash, you are the worst hitter I've ever seen, but you're an incredible teammate, you're a great defender, and you've got 10 years in the show. How do you do it, right? And this is a young Dustin Pedroia trying to learn from Kevin Cash. And I'm not trying to bury Joey Ortiz after he gets a sack fly today. But the point I'm trying to make here, Augie, there are a lot more guys that don't follow the Joey Ortiz model where, okay, he gets traded from the team that drafted him to a team that gave him a chance. You appreciate that. But now you're looking over your shoulder, your top prospects or shortstops. You're like, well, what do they think of me? And open lines of communication, great relationship with his teammates. Always has a smile on his face when I go and see him in the clubhouse. Quite frankly, for Joey Ortiz to stick around in the show, he has done everything you could ask of him, aside from, of course, hitting 30 homers a season, which isn't easy. So what I'm trying to say here, Augie, is Joey Ortiz is going to be very important for this team moving forward. The fact that he can play third, short, second, all at a gold glove level, he is making better swing decisions at the plate slowly but surely. And on top of all of that, too, by all accounts, by his teammates, he is a great teammate. And those are people you want to spend time with in the show.
4: You know, I think you put it really well there in saying that, you know, you listen to Dustin Pedroia and what he said about Cash and the type of players are. You find certain ball players in Major League Baseball that can do a special thing, and that's play defense. And when you look at a guy that can go up and help your team be a plus defensive team, you got to look at that. And you see what Joey Ortiz has done for the Brewers. He's done that. He's done everything you've asked him to do at short. He can play third. Like you said, he can play second. He can play that at gold glove level. He's the kind of kid that comes to the park every day and is going to prepare as if he is playing, even if he's not in the game. He's the kind of game that's good in the clubhouse. He's good with his teammates. Those are special players. And you look at what Joey's done for this ball club. He's made this team a better ball club because of his defense. And guys like that are so important in the game of baseball that you got to have them. You got to have those guys that you know you put in the game at any time, and they're going to do a great job for them. And, you know, we talked about it the last several weeks. He's got a little bit better approach. And I'll tell you tonight, he looked at what he had to do was to get the ball, put it in the air, hit the ball to the outfield, and put a good swing on it. He did exactly that. It wasn't just that he put the ball in the air and hit it to the outfield. He put it deep enough where you had Mitchell could go to third base, and the wild pitch won you the ball game. So you look.

0: at the things that he does. He works hard. He's going to approach the game each and every day like he's playing, and he's going to give you 100%. You have ball players like that in the ball game. Every team needs them. Every team has to have them. And Joey Ortiz is one of those guys that, with the Brewers, boy, you're lucky to have him.
1: And then furthermore, the last play of the game, right? He started the game as the shortstop. He moved to third. The ball always finds you, as it naturally does when you move positions. Makes a great sliding stop, gets rid of it quickly, gets the final out of the game. I think that sometimes that we get a little, I don't know what's the word, but I guess we just take it for granted when you're watching big league defense. Because I think people who watch the Brewers on a daily basis have a higher standard for defense than maybe a lot of other teams have, because we've seen it in this fashion for so many years where the Brewers have so much pride in their defense. But I promise you, there are not a lot of third basemen that make that play, and there are not a lot of first basemen that make that stretch, too, by Jake Bowers on the other side either. And to do it with the game on the line in a one-run game, to know that whenever the Brewers are in the later stages of the inning, whether Joey's in the lineup or not, that somebody on that left side, whether it's Joey or whether it's Cooper, is going to make the play. And there'll be errors. I mean, Cooper made an error in his big league debut, I know. I'm just saying that the feeling that I have, and I know you know this feeling when you're on the mound, right? When a ball is hit to somebody, you go, yeah, no, I don't even have to look. This play is getting made. And I have that feeling about Joey Ortiz, and that's what makes him a big leaguer.
0: Yeah, you know, having that ability to understand the situation. And right there, he's guarding the line for no doubles. And your idea is to say, you know what, I've got to protect the line. To have that understanding that you've got to protect the line, but at the same time, you might have to go to your left and make a good play. That's not easy to do. And I agree with you. I thought that play was much more difficult than he made it look tonight. He made it look easy, got to the ball. And once he gets to the ball, he's so quick to his feet, makes that good throw. And on the other end, the great play at first base. You got to have those type things. But Joey Ortiz is one of those guys that understands when he's in the game, his head is on, say, wherever that ball is, wherever it's going to be, I've got to make that move. I've got to understand that ball's hitting my left or right. How am I going to play it? I think he's a thinking man's player. And when you have a guy who's got that kind of talent, he's a thinking man's player. He's going to be a better defensive player. He's going to help your team defensively. And that's what Joey Ortiz does.
1: Yep, he was a big piece of today's game. The Brewers didn't have much on offense, but hey, he had the only RBI, and the Brewers win the game by a 2-1 final score. Well, tomorrow, the Brewers will hand the ball to the young righty Brandon Sproat after having cramps cut his last start short when he was really rolling before a grand slam that he allowed against Cleveland. But nonetheless, Sproat, this is a big one for him because if he wants to stick in this starting rotation with the Brewers suggesting they want to go back to five, hey, man, here's your last chance to make an impression of why you deserve to stick around.
0: Yeah, and it's a tough ballpark to pitch in. It's a good hitter's ballpark. Tomorrow's going to be a great challenge for him. The Brewers went out and did exactly what they needed to do tonight, was win that first game of series. You want to win a series, you're going to hand the ball over to Sproat, see how he can come back. He's been throwing the ball well. That happened with the cramps and things, those things do happen. But it'll be interesting to see how he comes up and how aggressive he is tomorrow. I think you learn by people who pitch in front of you. I'll tell you what, he can learn a lot by way Woody pitched today. So it'll be interesting to see how he does tomorrow.
1: All right, Brandon Sproat gets the ball tomorrow. Augie, you're going to take over for me tomorrow. We're going to have Bob Brainerd in my chair, but appreciate you as always, my friend, and I'll talk to you on Wednesday.
0: Looking forward to it, but tomorrow's a big game. Sprout's got to have a good outing. It'd be nice to win two to win the series and go from there, but we'll see on Wednesday. Hopefully we bring back a win tomorrow night and makes it a little bit easy for you on Wednesday.
1: All right, would love that. Jerry Augustine joining us on 620 WTMJ. Thanks, Augie.
0: Sure, talk to you Wednesday.
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1: No matter what your summer sounds like, Summerfest is the place to be.
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1: And WTMJ is right in the middle of it. 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
6: Player of the game. Interesting choices. We'll think about that. 855-616-1620. 855-616-1620. Couple of texts. Jeff from Elkhorn. Wow. Big Woo delivered more than anyone could have imagined. Great job by the bullpen. This game shows that we still need another bat, though. I don't know where that bat comes from, but we need one. Yeah, you and me both, Jeff. What about third baseman could be available? I've openly said Nolan Arenado, but then we discovered he's really struggled against lefties this year. Honestly, I've been saying it over and over, but I'll say it again here. There are not a lot of bats available at this trade deadline. There just aren't, as far as guys that are on expiring deals or guys that have become available, because again, the picture is very cloudy right now because of how mediocre the American League is right now. And by the way, I am standing 10 toes down on my take that the Tigers are not going to trade Tarik Skubal. They win again today. They beat the Yankees 5-3. They're now 10 games under 500. They are still in the hunt, not only for the wild card. They're currently 5 games back of a wild card spot in the American League. They're also, I believe, 6 games back in their division as things stand right now, 7 games back in their division. Crazier things have happened. Look, Cleveland doesn't have J-Ram right now. Chicago has started to come back down to earth. I don't know what to make of the Minnesota Twins. Minnesota lost to the Dodgers today 2-1. If they trade Joe Ryan, they're going to fall apart. So I don't know what to make of the American League right now. So when you look at Skubal, don't think it's going to happen. When you look at anyone that wants to trade somebody that came up on my radar today, and I wonder if Baltimore would do it, is Taylor Ward. And I don't know where he would play. I don't know how the Brewers would fit him in. He can play third. He's not really that much of a third baseman anymore. He's mostly a left fielder. He's made 0 starts at third base this year. In fact, he hasn't made a start at third base since he was a rookie. So scratch that idea that he could play third, but he's a left fielder. But then you got to move Churio. Then you got to make – there's something else that would have – another shoe would have to drop if you're acquiring Taylor Ward, who's a free agent to be. He's coming from the Baltimore Orioles. Looking at his splits, how does he do against lefties? He's hitting .277 with an .805 OPS, but only 1 homer. So the power's been down this year for Taylor Ward. He's only got 4 homers on the season. So I don't know. It's a good question, though. We'll find out more as the trade deadline gets closer. This one from Reggie. Love how many different ways this Brewers team can win. They can score 8 runs in an inning against one of the best teams in baseball, then follow it up with a 10-inning, low-scoring grinder of a win. That's a great call, Reggie. Appreciate that. This one, James in Lacrosse. Giannis for Skubal. Who says no? I'm keeping my foot out of those Giannis trade waters. I'll let the NBA fans deal with that one. I don't know what's going on there. And then finally, the other thing about this game that I really thought was important and something to note that it's on me for not mentioning them for this long, the bullpen. Bullpen got right back on track, right? We fail to give bullpen recognition when they do their job because, again, we're so used to it. Ashby, 1-2-3. Uribe, 1-2-3. McGill, 1-2-3. Kunal could have been 1-2-3 if it wasn't for a deflection on an instinctual comebacker to him. But

0: an infield hit and an unearned run for the place runner. And maybe the most impressive stat from tonight. Again, 10 innings of work, zero walks. Zero walks from the Brewers pitching staff. That's how you win tight contests like this, keeping yourself in it. Woodruff, Ashby, Uribe, McGill, Kunal, all combining for zero walks. That is a recipe for a dub. Let's hear what the manager has to say. Pat Murphy coming up on the other side of the break here on 620 WTMJ.
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4: 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He's texting me, but I'll go ahead and say from the top rope, hey, Ben Brust, he's liking the Taylor Ward idea, and he informs me that Taylor Ward homered tonight. So, hey, let's make it happen. Who knows? But these trades will happen later. I don't know what to make of Baltimore either. I think when you talk about disappointing teams over in the American League, you know, aside from Boston, I think Baltimore's pretty high on that list too, that, you know, the window has closed very shut very quickly for Baltimore. But that's not our problem. We still got another 6 weeks or so until the trade deadline. Murph was happy today for Big Woo getting back on track. He is easily our player of the game, in my opinion. 10 strikeouts, no walks, quality start. The Brewers starting pitching is on quite a roll with quality starts lately. But let's hear what the manager had to say about Woody and grinding out this win against the Reds.
5: What did you think about Woodruff as that game went on inning by inning?
6: Yeah, I just was really, really happy for him and really happy for our team because of what he means to the club and how he goes about his business. And, yeah, it's just special, man. Yeah. Special outing. Went six innings, one base runner. And he built himself up. Now we feel like he can go deeper than that. Yeah, when he's right, you know, and the velo is up, he had a 96, didn't he, tonight? That's it? 95.5 or something? No?
5: I saw 94.9.
6: Thought I saw 95, but hey, how about it? You know, it's pretty good.
7: Did you get the sense that he was getting stronger, kind of building up as he got deeper into it?
6: Yeah, I mean, he was, after the first inning, it usually takes him an inning or two to get going, but after that, wow, he was pretty special.
8: I know you've said that you guys believe he can find a way with whatever kind of stuff he's got, but does that add kind of another layer of confidence to it that he was able to show the form that he did with the velo?
6: Yeah, he commands the baseball, you know what I mean, and he challenges it to hit his heater, and then he moves it where he wants to, and it's pitching at its greatest form, especially in today's game. Throwing a 92-mile-an-hour heater, let's say average 92-mile-an-hour heater, wherever he wants it, and throwing it basically the two and the four, if you combine it, 85, 90% of the time.
8: What did you see on the swings that guys are putting on against the heaters?
6: And it plays up. You know, it plays up.
7: Mark, can you remember a game like that in this ballpark?
6: Never.
7: You know, 0-0?
6: Never. Never. Credit that guy, too, Singer. He was great today. He's great.
5: What's your takeaway from him and the way he does it?
6: Great. Well, I mean, he's the sinker ball guy. He's down in the zone, but he has some takeoff on the heater at times. And the slider was his pitch. He located it, threw it below, threw it back door. He had that back door all day long. We had some poor at-bats off him.
8: There's a lot of takes in zone.
6: Yeah.
8: What are we seeing from those
6: backdoor quality pitches, backdoor. They weren't middle, believe me. Backdoor slider was tremendous tonight. They're

0: And then to have, you know, Sal lay down a perfect bunt, Joey execute. Those are three guys that are, you know, have been around this deal for a while, and they know how to stay poised under pressure, and really proud of them. Joey especially. Joey had a really great night defensively, too.
1: Can that be a moment to build off for Joey?
0: I think so. I mean, Joey, the way Joey's been swinging the bat, if you look at the last 15 to 20, he's had maybe two clunkers in there, and the rest, he's hitting the ball solid. Yeah, I'm really happy for him.
2: After what Brandon went through, just to see him back, but then not only just back, but the way he pitched tonight, is that kind of just...
0: Nobody's shocked. Nobody's shocked. That's the truth. Nobody's shocked. Just because that's Woo, you know, and he takes his craft seriously. And I'm really proud of him, really proud of him and what he did for the club, because the leadership he shows doing that is pretty special.
3: Woodruff is the definition of special. I think we might need an effort in an interview with him at some point moving forward from the Big Woo. But, you know, for a game that didn't have a lot of runs, we still got some highlights to play. 2-1, the Brewers win over the Reds on 620 WTMJ.
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5: Game one against the Reds at Great American Ballpark. Shocking, it's taken until June for the first head-to-head matchup of the season. Brandon Woodruff back off the injured list, dealing with shoulder inflammation. And, well, this game started perfect.
6: Ready for another 0-2 to Sal Stewart. Wind up, here it is. Swing and a miss. Oh, he got a little extra juice on that fastball. 94 on the gun. And he blew it right by the Rookie of the Year candidate, Sal Stewart. And how about four perfect innings with six strikeouts for Brandon Woodruff? You never imagined it could have looked this good when he came back tonight.
5: No, he wasn't done with the perfect stuff either. Problem is, Brewers weren't giving him any run support. Brady Singer was cutting it, he was sinking it, he was sweeping it. The Brewers started this game 0-6 with runners in scoring position. We move along now to the fifth inning. Still no base runners against
6: Woodruff. Woody looks in to Contreras. Out of the windup, the pitch, and he got him looking. A sinker at 91 at the top of the zone. Brandon Woodruff with his eighth strikeout of the night. He's through five perfect innings here in Cincinnati.
5: He would give up a single to Tyler Stevenson with one out in the sixth, but 79 pitches later.
6: 2-1 to Dunn. Fly ball, right field. This is playable for Freelick. Moving to his right a couple of steps, settles underneath, makes the catch, and the inning is over. Brandon Woodruff through six one-hit shutout innings here in Cincinnati. A 10-strikeout game. Brandon Woodruff getting a huge ovation from the Brewers fans that have made the trek here.
5: 21st career game with at least 10 strikeouts for Brandon Woodruff. Only problem was, it was 0-0. He was not going to factor into the decision. The bullpens had it from here. First, it was Aaron Ashby in the seventh, getting by with a little help from his friends.
6: 3-2 coming. Fly ball in towards second and caught by a leaping Bryce Terang behind the bag in shallow center. Terang got back there. He was positioned perfectly to do so up the middle, and what a timing of that jump.
5: Teams failed to get any sort of rally going in the final stages of this game, so we went to extras. Place runner was Jake Bowers. Garrett Mitchell drew a walk. Then Sal bunted them into scoring position. Second and third and one out for Joe
6: Santillan with an 0-1. Fly ball hit to right, certainly deep enough to get the run in as backtracking is Marte. Right in front of the warning track, he'll make the catch. Coming down the line to score is Bowers, and over to third base advances Mitchell. Joey Ortiz with a sacrifice fly to the opposite field, and we've got a run. First one of the night, 1-0 Milwaukee in the 10th.
5: The Brewers would add another as Mitchell got to third and then scored on a wild pitch. So it's 2-0 Brewers going to the bottom of the 10th. Joel Kuhnel going for his first save as a member of the Brewers. Got the first two outs rather quickly, one of them plating the place runner. But after an infield single by Dane Myers, things got a little stressful, but the defense
6: righty versus righty in the first pitch. Swing ground ball towards third. Sliding on his knees, Ortiz pops to his feet, throws wide, but caught. Oh, Bowers held the bag, and it's an out, and the ball game is over. What a play on each end. Ortiz and then Jake Bowers. This game ends with a 2-1 Brewers heart-stopping victory. In a pitcher's duel to remember at Great American Ballpark, Milwaukee has won the series opener.
5: Josh Mauer's call there. Brewers win it 2-1, back-to-back W's, and now they continue to hold their dominance over the Reds in the division. We'll wrap things up in just a moment. The final line scores from today's contest. The Brewers get two runs on just three hits, no errors. The Reds had one run on two hits, no errors for them as well. The Brewers left five. The Reds left two. The winner is Trevor

0: McGill. The loser is Centillon. The save to Kunal. 17,971 on hand to watch. It only took 2 hours and 28 minutes. Well, there wasn't much offense. Preview tomorrow and give you a quick look at the out-of-town slate after this on 620 WTMJ.
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5: Final segment of the program here, just a couple minutes left. Thanks everybody who's tuned in. I will finally have a day off tomorrow. Well, not really. Day off from this show anyway. I'm on the road, if you've been watching on YouTube, I'm on the road, hotel, TBS, Dodgers, Twins tomorrow for your boy. But I'll be back on Wednesday night for that post-game show, and then we have our last off day of the first half coming up on Thursday before the Brewers close out 18 games in 17 days for this first half. So it'll be Bob Brainerd hosting tomorrow's show. I'll be back on Wednesday, and then we have a Brewers Weekly on Thursday night as well. As for the game tomorrow, like we said earlier with Augie, Brandon Sproat gets the ball, 1-4, a 5.94 ERA against the lefty Nick Lodolo. It's been a stop and start year for him. Slow start to the year due to a blister, but in 8 starts, he has an ERA north of 6. He is not striking out batters. He's given up homers. He's got 25 walks and hit by pitches. His whip is nearly 1.6. Opponents hitting 313 off of him, but hey, they're just numbers, as we saw today from Brady Singer. Same time, same place, 6:10 Central Time tomorrow. We're on the air at 5:35 with the On Deck Show built by Menard. Same time on Wednesday as well. That'll be Shane Drouin getting the ball for the night game getaway day. Thanks for that, Cincinnati. Shane Drouin against Rhett Lauder, the righty, going for Cincy. Now, today's been a crazy day in the out-of-town scoreboard. A couple of walk-offs that just went final. The White Sox walking off of Cade Smith and the Guardians 6-5. Sam Antonacci, a two-run single up the middle. And Aroldis Chapman blows another save. A walk-off triple with the bases loaded by Jake McCarthy in Colorado. So the Rockies win 3-2 over the Red Sox there. That's wacky. Last time you saw a walk-off triple down by two, it was Grady Sizemore in 2006. How about it? Other game in the division, the Cardinals are hosting the Arizona Diamondbacks, and it's Nolan Arenado's return to St. Louis. And St. Louis held on to win 3-2 in that one. Andre Pallante earning the dub, only with 2 strikeouts, beating up old friend Merrill Kelly in that contest. Corbin Carroll, by the way, go make a trade for him on your fantasy teams. He is white hot, and the Brewers will have to deal with him in 2 weekends' time in Arizona. And then finally elsewhere, again, we said it earlier that the Tigers defeated the Yankees 5-3. Everybody will be on Scoobal watch moving forward. The Dodgers over the Twins 2-1. Shohei hit a leadoff homer in that contest as well. And then finally, the Cubs were rained out. Second consecutive game that they were rained out, postponed in Queens. They were supposed to be taking on the Mets. So we will all wait and see what tomorrow has in store for us. Congratulations and welcome back to Brandon Woodruff here into the rotation and back onto the active roster. We'll see if he starts on Sunday against the Cubs or Monday against these Reds again. Maybe they want to break things up as things move forward. Again, same time, same place tomorrow, 6:10, first pitch. Sproat v. Lodolo, and Bob Brainerd will be bringing you all the coverage here for you on 620 WTMJ. Tell your friends, the podcast, the YouTube, wherever you need to find it. Brewers All Access is the podcast channel wherever you get your pods. Our producer's been Matt Yazel. I'm Dom Catronio. Keep on swinging.
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0: Jeb is with us in Columbia, South Carolina. Hi, Jeb. How are you?
8: I'm doing good. How about y'all?
0: Better than I deserve. What's up?
8: So I'm just starting to get into the Dave Ramsey stuff, and I'm starting to do my baby step because I'm getting married in November. I'm starting the baby steps.
0: Oh, congratulations.
8: Thank you. My question is, is a high yield savings better than a money market account? Or because I'm trying to get it where, like, my daddy has worked his whole life. He got into me as, you got to work until you're 55, then you enjoy life. And I don't want to do that. I want to enjoy life as I go on, get older.
0: What?
8: And because I'm 24 years old, and I love to go out and do stuff and enjoy life as I go on, go through life.
9: I can appreciate that, Jeb. As long as you pay cash for it, we're all about that.
0: As long as you get out of debt and stay out of debt, you'll have the money to do that.
9: That's right.
8: Yeah.
0: But if you're financing that idea that you just laid out, then it would be a bad idea.
9: But you're going to follow the baby steps, you said. But to answer your question, I prefer a high-yield savings account, Jeb, and this would be more for your emergency fund. So that $1,000 on baby step one, and then once you are debt-free, all of your consumer debt is paid off, then you bump that up to 3 to 6 months of expenses. So I, yeah, we, we,

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0: Reminder for everybody out there, this show that we do is Monday through Friday from 1 to 4 live every day. It's on 640 talk radio stations across America, making us the second largest talk radio show in the land. My friend Sean Hannity is holding the spot of number one tightly. And then, of course, we're on podcast and YouTube and everything else out there in the world, every other platform you can think of. Spotify is huge, and all of those things. But anyway, if you're ever around Nashville, we're in Franklin, just south of Nashville, and our campuses are open to the public. We've got a wonderful bookstore and coffee shop, and all the coffee and the homemade chocolate chip cookies are all on us. They're complimentary to our guests. We want you to come in here and smell that chocolate chip cookies, feel like your mama's kitchen, and hang out with us in the lobby. And we've usually got 50 to 200 folks or so, somewhere around there, watching the show on the glass every day for 3 hours. And you're more than welcome to stop by and see the debt-free stage and see all the stuff that we do in here. And it's a lot of fun. There's a lot of stuff to do here on campus. So come by and see us. We'd love to have you anytime. We get to meet people from every corner of the nation and from just about every country these days. Countries are stopping by seeing us. So thank you for that. We appreciate it. We love coming out. We go out at the commercial breaks and sign books and take pictures, and that's what Rachel and I were just doing a minute ago. Matt is in San Antonio. Hi, Matt. How are you?
1: Doing well. How are you?
0: Better than I deserve. What's up?
1: Hey, so we're working the baby steps right now. We have about $105,000 in debt. But there's a lot of moving parts. My son was diagnosed with autism, and he's just really having a bad time in school, a lot of behavioral issues. And so they recommended ABA therapy, which is about 30 hours a week.

0: It is not controversial for us to stand up for truth. It is not controversial for us to stand up and call for justice for this little black baby.
1: The baby, his mother, and a family friend were in the vehicle at the time of the shooting, accused of stealing a box of diapers. Officers say they saw the two adults fleeing from the store and tried to stop them. One officer opened fire, alleging the driver drove toward them. The child was killed and an adult critically injured. Former Federal Reserve Chair Alan Greenspan, an authoritative voice as the head of the Federal Reserve for nearly two decades, died at 100 on Monday. His wife, NBC correspondent Andrea Mitchell, says he died from complications of Parkinson's disease. You're listening to ABC News.
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2: From the WTMJ Breaking News Center, I'm Jessica Gatso. A hotly debated addiction recovery facility moves forward in New Berlin. In a split vote, the city's Board of Appeals rejected a zoning challenge to the Milwaukee Rescue Mission today. The group New Berlin Citizens United had appealed the Plan Commission's decision to treat the facility as a church under zoning code. The drug and alcohol recovery facility will house more than 100 men at a time near I-43 and Moreland Road. Decision, Wisconsin. The Democratic field for governor is down to six candidates. Former head of the Wisconsin Economic Development Corporation, Missy Hughes, dropped out of the race today. Hughes is formally putting her support behind Lieutenant Governor Sarah Rodriguez.
3: As I've run this campaign and as I've talked with Wisconsin voters, the biggest thing that they've struggled with is how to choose between the seven Democratic candidates. And understanding that each of the candidates brings their value to the state and their willingness to serve, but it's time to make a choice.
2: However, Hughes's name will still appear on the August 11th primary ballot. In sports, the Brewers defeat the Reds 2-1 in extra innings, with Brandon Woodruff returning from the injured list. Game 2, Tuesday night, with coverage at 5:35 here on WTMJ. Your WTMJ forecast. Clear skies tonight, a low of 55. Tuesday is looking sunny, a high of 73. Wednesday, showers and storms are likely, a high of 74. Thursday, partly cloudy skies and just a slight chance for showers, high of 75. Friday, partly cloudy skies with a chance for showers late, high of 71 by the lake and 76 inland. I'm Jessica Gatso, WTMJ News.
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7: They're good with math, but that doesn't mean they need to be my real estate agent. 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Hi, Jerry. How are you?
9: Hey, how are you doing? Good.
7: Good. How can we help?
9: Well, I am $55,000 in debt, and I'm trying to figure out a way to get out of it, and I don't make enough to cover it.
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9: A month fluctuates between $1,200 to $2,200 a month.
7: Why? What do you do?
9: Right now, I work delivery gigs.
7: Why? Why don't you get a job?
9: I had a job. So I've been in the restaurant business for 12 years.
7: You've been in the what business? And then I moved on. I'm sorry, what business?
9: Restaurant
7: business.
9: Working restaurant.
7: What were you doing at the restaurant?
9: I worked at Papa John's. I worked at Fellini's.
7: I know. What did you do at the restaurant?
9: Oh, chef, cook, dishwasher, front house, back house.
8: How old are you, Jerry?
9: I am 36 years old.
7: Okay. All right. So your problem is an income problem. I think you already knew that before you called, right?
9: Correct.
7: You don't make any money.

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1: Be our eyes on the road. See something out there that I should know about?
2: Traffic accident, southbound 894 south of Beloit Road. Do have the right lane blocked.
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0: Jamie is with us in Indianapolis. Hi, Jamie. How are you?
1: Good. How are you?
0: Better than I deserve. What's up?
1: I need massive help on budgeting, how to get through it, and how to keep from spending kind of out of control.
2: Okay. Is the out of control spending because you can't stop, or you feel like the life you guys have created or you've created is needing a higher dollar amount because of payments and all of it? Okay. How much do you guys make a month?
1: It's just my husband working. He's a truck driver. He makes roughly $5,500.
2: Okay. And that's what he brings home. That's what hits your account every month.
1: Yeah.
2: Okay. What's your mortgage payment?
1: We don't own a house. We rent.
2: Okay.
1: I'm afraid to buy a house just yet.
2: Okay. How much is your rent?
1: $1,200.
2: Okay. Yeah, that's reasonable. What kind of debt do you guys have?
1: We have like 4 credit cards. We owe some stuff on like bills like we like didn't pay, so we have to pay those. And then we owe to like Verizon, then we have medical debt, and then I have student loans, and then a car.
2: How much does it all add up to?
1: Around $24,000.
0: How much is the car?
1: The car, it's $8,219, but it was from a couple years ago, so it's gotten repoed since then. Like, I haven't had it in a few years.
0: Oh, so you don't have a car payment right now.
2: But you're still paying it.
1: No, after I started listening to you guys, I will not do a car payment.
0: Okay.
1: Ever again.
0: So but you don't have a payment now. You have an $8,000 repo. All right.
1: Yes.
0: And, okay, how much is your student loans?
1: $7,100.
0: Okay. All right. Are you paying payments on those?

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2: From the WTMJ Breaking News Center, I'm Jessica Gatso. A judge sides with Milwaukee food trucks as the city tries to force earlier closing hours downtown. The court has blocked a 10 p.m. curfew while a lawsuit continues. The Wisconsin Institute for Law and Liberty filed the suit on behalf of the Fatty Patty food truck. A city ordinance would have banned downtown vendors from operating after 10 p.m., but would not affect brick-and-mortar restaurants or bars. Decision, Wisconsin. There's one less candidate in the crowded Democratic field for governor after the former head of the Wisconsin Economic Development Corporation exited the race.
3: Missy Hughes officially suspended her campaign Monday afternoon, just over a week removed from polling at 2% in a straw poll conducted during the state Democratic convention.
4: True leadership means stepping aside and making sure that we coalesce around someone who can win in November.
3: While Hughes is formally endorsing Lieutenant Governor Sarah Rodriguez for the nomination, her name will still appear on the August 11th primary ballot. There are now six candidates on the Democratic side that could challenge Republican frontrunner Congressman Tom Tiffany in November. Adam Roberts, WTMJ News.
2: With home prices soaring, is it too expensive to buy a starter home? Senior advisor to the MMAC, Tim Sheehy, tells Wisconsin's Midday News.
5: Housing demand during and after the pandemic. You've got all these millennials entering the market. You've got rising mortgage rates. And what that's done is really put a squeeze on the lower price points. And starter homes are defined as kind of the lower third of the market.
2: Sheehy says home costs are up 115% over the last decade. In sports, the Brewers defeat the Reds 2-1 in extra innings. Game 2 is Tuesday night with coverage at 5:35 here on WTMJ. And Brewers legends are heading to the ballpark next month.
6: More than 30 former Brewers are returning for the Alumni Legends game next month, bringing together fan favorites from the past quarter century.
7: I've already gotten some texts from some guys, especially hitters, saying, like, are the pitchers actually throwing off speed pitches? Is this a real game? And to the best of my knowledge, yes.
6: Former Brewers left fielder Ryan Braun tells WTMJ.
7: I expect it to be competitive. There'll definitely be some banter and some fun trash talk, but my expectation is guys will definitely compete when we're out there.
6: The game is set for July 24th at American Family Field following the Brewers game against the Rockies. Nazir Spencer, WTMJ News.
2: Your WTMJ forecast, Tuesday, sunny skies, a high of 73. Wednesday, showers and storms likely, high of 74. Thursday, partly cloudy, just a slight chance for showers, high of 75. Friday, partly cloudy with a chance for showers late, high of 71 by the lake, 76 inland. I'm Jessica Gatso, WTMJ News.
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10: Thanks for staying up late on a Monday night. 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Good morning and good evening, Scott. Thanks for joining us.
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11: 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Kathy in Pittsburgh texts in, "I'd be lost without your radio show. Since you've come on the air, I never miss a night." Thank you very much, Kathy. It's very nice of you. Hey, there's some Nancy Guthrie news. The 2 ransom notes that came in, apparently authorities are saying they believe they are authentic. And they're saying that the first note, they demanded millions in Bitcoin. The second note said that the apparent abductors said that Nancy Guthrie had died accidentally, and they want more money so that you can retrieve the body. They have all said that they believe these notes are authentic. We'll get into more of that coming up next hour. Also, we're going to talk a little Iran and Ukraine as we talk to the think tank Advancing America Freedom with Joel Griffith as their senior fellow. We'll get into some of that, a deep dive into all of that. Don't forget, if you want to, you can always voicemail the show after we are off the air. If you

0: you're listening late night after we are off the air on a repeat, you can certainly leave a message for us. We get a whole bunch of voicemails each and every night, and we play those back in hour number three with open phones. Our executive director is Alex Hinton. Our engineer tonight is Richard Good. I'm McGraw Millhaven. This is America at Night on Westwood One.
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2: From ABC News, I'm Stephanie Officer. Vice President J.D. Vance traveling back to the U.S. from Switzerland to update President Trump on what he says is progress in the peace talks with Iran. ABC's Mary Bruce.
3: That is a major milestone.
4: Vice President J.D. Vance, who led the talks over the weekend, says he got a big concession out of Iran, that they will now allow international nuclear inspectors into the country.
3: Permanently ending a nuclear weapons program in Iran.
4: But that promise of nuclear inspectors was the same promise made under President Obama's deal that Trump tore up. And despite Vance's words, Iranian state media reports Iran has made no new nuclear commitments.
2: The family of a one-year-old baby shot and killed by police in Mississippi want an independent autopsy. At a press briefing Monday, attorney Ben Crump questioned the motivation of officers in the death of Cullen Wiley on June 14th, after officers responded to a shoplifting call at the Senatobia Walmart. Crump said the Mississippi Bureau of Investigation has described Cullen as a juvenile and not a baby, and believes an independent autopsy would provide the full story into the child's death.
5: It is not controversial for us to stand up for accountability. It is not controversial for us to stand up for truth. It is not controversial for us to stand up and call for justice for this little black baby.
2: The baby, his mother, and a family friend were in the vehicle at the time of the shooting, accused of stealing a box of diapers. Officers say they saw the two adults fleeing from the store and tried to stop them. One officer opened fire, alleging the driver drove toward them. The child was killed and an adult critically injured. Former Federal Reserve Chair Alan Greenspan, an authoritative voice as the head of the Federal Reserve for nearly two decades, died at 100 on Monday. His wife, NBC correspondent Andrea Mitchell, says he died from complications of Parkinson's disease. You're listening to ABC News.
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6: From the WTMJ Breaking News Center, I'm Jessica Gatso. It's the end of an era in Milwaukee. After 13 seasons with the Bucks, Giannis Antetokounmpo has been traded to the Miami Heat, along with Bobby Portis. The Bucks get Tyler Hero, Khalil Ware, Jaime Hakus, Kasperis Jakachonis, three first-round picks, one pick swap, and one second-rounder, according to sources for ESPN. Giannis won two MVP awards during his time with the Bucks.
7: I think the front office, the ownership, for believing in me. When I was 18 years old back in Greece, they allowed me to lead this team and trust me.
6: It's a dramatic shift for the Bucks, who Giannis helped transform into an NBA champion in 2021. A judge sides with Milwaukee food trucks as the city tries to force earlier closing hours downtown. The court has blocked a 10 p.m. curfew while a lawsuit continues. The Wisconsin Institute for Law and Liberty filed the suit on behalf of the Fatty Patty food truck. A city ordinance would have banned downtown vendors from operating after 10 p.m., but would not affect brick-and-mortar restaurants or bars. Decision, Wisconsin. There's one less candidate in the crowded Democratic field for governor after the former head of the Wisconsin Economic Development Corporation exited the race.
8: Missy Hughes officially suspended her campaign Monday afternoon, just over a week removed from polling at 2% in a straw poll conducted during the state Democratic convention.
9: True leadership means stepping aside and making sure that we coalesce around someone who can win in November.
8: While Hughes is formally endorsing Lieutenant Governor Sarah Rodriguez for the nomination, her name will still appear on the August 11th primary ballot. There are now six candidates on the Democratic side that could challenge Republican frontrunner Congressman Tom Tiffany in November. Adam Roberts, WTMJ News.
6: With home prices soaring, is it too expensive to buy a starter home? Senior advisor to the MMAC, Tim Sheehy, tells Wisconsin's Midday News.
10: Housing demand during and after the pandemic. You've got all these millennials entering the market. You've got rising mortgage rates. And what that's done is really put a squeeze on the lower price points. And starter homes are defined as kind of the lower third of the market.
6: Sheehy says home costs are up 115% over the last decade. In sports, the Brewers defeat the Reds 2-1 in extra innings. Game 2 is Tuesday night with

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Your WTMJ forecast: Tuesday, sunny skies, a high of 73. Wednesday, showers and storms likely, high of 74. I'm Jessica Gatso, WTMJ News.

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2: All right, Monday nights. Thanks for joining us and staying up late. Today we're going to talk to a senior fellow at the Advancing American Freedom. 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He's been with the Heritage Foundation. He is a researcher for the Wall Street Journal editorial board. You've seen him on Fox News, Fox Business, Bloomberg, just to name a few of the places. Joel Griffith, senior fellow at the Advancing American Freedom think tank. Joel, thanks for joining us here on America at Night.
3: Hey, really happy to be with you. Thank you.
2: You got it. First, let's start with Ukraine because... Let's start with Iran. I will talk about Ukraine later, but Iran deal with the United States, obviously the biggest story of the last couple of days. And now I guess we're getting some good news out of these talks in Switzerland. Take us through your thoughts as this story starts to develop and as we start to learn more about this memorandum of understanding. What do you think?
3: Well, sure thing. Well, this memorandum of understanding is really a surrender to the Iranian regime. It's quite disappointing. To President Trump's credit, he did great good working with the Israeli Defense Forces, both with Operation Midnight Hammer last summer when the United States worked with the Israeli military to target multiple nuclear reactors and facilities. And, of course, Operation Epic Fury just a few months ago that decimated large parts of the Iranian Navy and their Air Force and a number of their primary military targets. We had Iran on the cusp of forcing them to surrender. The blockade of the Strait of Hormuz that President Trump imposed was working. It was starving the Iranian regime of oil revenue that they used to buy drones and build more ballistic missiles and, of course, pay their Iranian Republican National Guard, which is a terrorist organization, of course. And we have seen a dramatic 180 turnaround by President Trump and a number of his negotiation team. And I'm deeply, deeply troubled by this MOU. And even though this is not the ultimate deal, all these details need to be worked out. What Iran is receiving up front, billions of dollars. Just tonight, I was looking at some imagery just showing the dozens of tankers filled with Iranian oil that have been allowed by our United States Navy now to leave the Strait of Hormuz and to exit, and they're going to be collecting close to $4 billion just with those initial shipments that are going to go to the Iranian regime. And you know, many of us years ago, in the not-too-distant past, rightfully condemned the Obama administration for delivering $1.7 billion in pallets of cash, actual pallets of cash that were delivered to the Iranian regime. Just this initial shipment that's going through the seas tonight on its way to Asia is an amount equal to twice what Barack Obama gave the regime on the pallets of cash. And this is just the start. We're going to see tankers leaving with oil each and every day over the next 60 days at least. And all that money is going to go into the pocket of an unrepentant, bloody terrorist regime. Is deeply disappointing. That's just scratching the surface. We can talk a lot more about what's in that memorandum of understanding, but this is the first part, and we're already seeing the effects of it. Billions of dollars headed to the bank accounts of the Iranian

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4: One of the five actually looked at us and said, if you name it Penny Mustard, I won't work here anymore.
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4: There were so many people thought it was the dumbest thing ever.
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4: 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It had meaning to both of us.
5: Yeah.
4: It's unforgettable. It's a little weird.
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4: But weird things are easy to remember.

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4: From ABC News, I'm Stephanie Officer. This hour, Vice President J.D. Vance is on his way back to the U.S. from Switzerland to update President Trump on what he calls progress in the peace talks with Iran. ABC's Mary Bruce.
5: That is a major milestone.
6: Vice President J.D. Vance, who led the talks over the weekend, says he got a big concession out of Iran, that they will now allow international nuclear inspectors into the country.
5: Permanently ending a nuclear weapons program in Iran.
6: But that promise of nuclear inspectors was the same promise made under President Obama's deal that Trump tore up. And despite Vance's words, Iranian state media reports Iran has made no new nuclear commitments.
4: A terrifying shootout in Montreal today, Canada's second largest city. At least two people killed, including a police officer. ABC's Pierre Thomas.
7: The horror unfolding around 11:30 a.m. near a high-rise building with a grocery store and a restaurant on the first floor. Montreal police crouching behind cars, opening fire. Suspect then appears with a long gun, dressed in camouflage, firing shots at close range. For nearly 3 hours, authorities urging residents to shelter in place. Police confirming a civilian and a police officer killed, a second officer wounded. Investigators confirming the lone gunman was also killed.
4: Colombia, the latest Latin American country to have chosen more conservative leadership. This weekend, Abelardo de la Espirella, a Trump-endorsed outsider, called the White House to tell President Trump he'd won.
8: He called me at 8:30 in the evening just to thank me very much. And I said, you ran a great campaign. He's El Tigre, right?
9: Yeah.
4: De la Espirella appears to have bested his opponent, Ivan Cepeda, by about 251,000 votes. But an official winner has not yet been declared. Still the president, Trump, celebrating the lawyer and business owner nicknamed El Tigre. You're listening to ABC News.
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11: From the WTMJ Breaking News Center, I'm Jessica Gatso. It's the end of an era in Milwaukee. After 13 seasons with the Bucks, Giannis Antetokounmpo has been traded to the Miami Heat, along with Bobby Portis. The Bucks get Tyler Hero, Khalil Ware, Jame Hakus, Kasperis Jakachonis, 3 first-round picks, 1 pick swap, and 1 second-rounder, according to sources for ESPN. Giannis won 2 MVP awards during his time with the Bucks.
12: I think the front office, the ownership, for believing in me. And I was 18 years old back in Greece. They allowed me to lead this team and trust me.
11: It's a dramatic shift for the Bucks, who Giannis helped transform into an NBA champion in 2021. A judge sides with Milwaukee food trucks as the city tries to force earlier closing hours downtown. The court has blocked a 10 p.m. curfew while a lawsuit continues. The Wisconsin Institute for Law and Liberty filed the suit on behalf of the Fatty Patty food truck. A city ordinance would have banned downtown vendors from operating after 10 p.m., but would not affect brick-and-mortar restaurants or bars. Decision, Wisconsin. There's one less candidate in the crowded Democratic field for governor after the former head of the Wisconsin Economic Development Corporation exited the race.
13: Missy Hughes officially suspended her campaign Monday afternoon, just over a week removed from polling at 2% in a straw poll conducted during the state Democratic convention.
14: True leadership means stepping aside

0: making sure that we coalesce around someone who can win in November.
1: While Hughes is formally endorsing Lieutenant Governor Sarah Rodriguez for the nomination, her name will still appear on the August 11th primary ballot. There are now six candidates on the Democratic side that could challenge Republican frontrunner Congressman Tom Tiffany in November. Adam Roberts, WTMJ News.
2: With home prices soaring, is it too expensive to buy a starter home? Senior advisor to the MMAC, Tim Sheehy, tells Wisconsin's Midday News.
3: Housing demand during and after the pandemic. You've got all these millennials entering the market. You've got rising mortgage rates. And what that's done is really put a squeeze on the lower price points. And starter homes are defined as kind of the lower third of the market.
2: Sheehy says home costs are up 115% over the last decade. In sports, the Brewers defeat the Reds 2-1 in extra innings. Game 2 is Tuesday night with coverage at 5:35 here on WTMJ. Your WTMJ forecast: Tuesday, sunny skies, a high of 73. Wednesday, showers and storms likely, high of 74. I'm Jessica Gatso, WTMJ News.

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2: Good night. Hope everybody had a good Father's Day. We did a lot of grilling. That was what I wanted to do. I wanted to do a little grilling. We're having the back deck redone, so my grilling apparatus is not up to normal standards. So I got a makeshift thing in the driveway. But hey, a grill is a grill, and it's Father's Day. Didn't watch much of the U.S. Open. That Wyndham Clark. I got to tell you, I love watching these golf matches, but without Tiger and without Phil. And Rory sort of was never really in contention. I had no idea Wyndham Clark had won the U.S. Open a couple years ago. Sounds like it was the quietest U.S. Open win ever. He holds on to win. Got a little bit of backlash from the crowd at Shinnecock Hills. I guess a while ago, he was at Oakmont and he was upset and he took a club to a couple of lockers. And that word got out, so he's got a bit of a temper problem. I guess that didn't endear himself to the crowd. But the guy's won two U.S. Opens. Clearly, he knows what he's doing if you win a U.S. Open. He was white-knuckling it down the back nine on Sunday, but he held through and ended up winning on Father's Day. So Wyndham Clark, your U.S. Open championship. I didn't watch much of it. I was doing a whole lot of other stuff, but spent the weekend with the little one and had a really, really, really nice time. Didn't grow up with a dad, so Father's Day sort of never really meant much to me. It was just one of those days where I guess you were on your own because other people were doing stuff with their dads. But now that I'm a dad, it's a lot, I get it now, right? That's the thing about having a kid. You sort of, when you have a kid, you sort of get it. Things that didn't make sense to you before make a lot more sense to you now. Anyway. The phone numbers are as follows, 1-844-2-McGraw, 1-844-262-4729. We'll get some phone calls, we'll get some text messages, but a couple of interesting stories have come out tonight, and the first one is this Nancy Guthrie ransom note. Authorities now believe, or now at least saying publicly, that two ransom notes addressed to the family after her disappearance, including the one note that says she died, were likely sent by the person or the group of people who abducted her. Now, this is according to investigators familiar with the case. Investigators believe that the same person sent both notes, and they were likely sent from the same IP address on the computer. The first note that the family got with Nancy Guthrie, and this has sort of been reported, but not this level of attention to what was actually in the notes. The first note demanded millions of dollars in Bitcoin for the release of Nancy Guthrie. The second note, sent days later, again by the same person, who authorities now believe is the person who ultimately kidnapped her. The second note was sent a couple days later. The apparent abductors revealed that Nancy Guthrie had died. And the note indicated that they did not mean for her to die, according to sources who have reviewed the notes. Now, Savannah Guthrie has said that she believes that the two notes are authentic and that they believe this they have somehow authenticated these notes. There are a lot of different notes, I think, that came, and I think most of them, it's my understanding, are not real, and I didn't see them, she said. But I believe the two notes that we received, that we responded to, I tend to believe that

0: those are real. That's what Nancy Guthrie said back, that's what Savannah Guthrie said back in March. So the first one came on February 2nd, and then it was sent to three media outlets, two local stations and TMZ, the other online tips. The other note gave specifics about Guthrie's home, including an Apple Watch with a white band that was on the floor of her bedroom, and that the back porch light was on, according to investigators. The note was addressed to Savannah Guthrie, according to multiple sources with the note. The second note, the first one was on February 2nd. The second was on February 6th. Similar language, but did not make any demands, according to the sources. Though they did say that she had died accidentally and that they were still asking for money so that you could find out where the body is. Pretty brutal stuff. Heartbreaking, but still no word on, right? There's still no word on anything. There's no evidence of anything. So really, really sad story. We woke up this morning to the news that Keir Starmer, the Prime Minister of Great Britain, is going to resign. What's interesting about this, it's the sixth Prime Minister in 7 years. They are just not happy with anybody in Great Britain. And no matter who takes the reins, whether it's Boris Johnson, Keir Starmer, or anybody else, no one's happy over in Great Britain. They weren't happy. They left Brexit 10 years ago, and they don't seem to be happy over anything in Great Britain. And so Keir Starmer, I don't know what he did. I don't know what he didn't do. I don't know if he was in there long enough to actually to do anything, either negative or positive. I will say this, though. Anyone who watches that TV show on Apple TV, Severance, I could never, the bad guy, right? The bad guy was Keir in that show, Severance, on Apple TV. And every time they talked about Keir Starmer, I couldn't get that very weird show out of my head. So it's my own issues. Anything else in the news that we didn't touch on today? Lots going on in the news. By the way, apparently Twitter suspended accounts critical of J.D. Vance and the U.S.-Iranian deal. Hundreds of accounts have been suspended. Some have been put back online, but the Twitterati are very upset that Twitter and Elon Musk and the people who run Twitter are sort of censoring some people on Twitter. So I guess unlimited, unregulated free speech is not the first rule when it comes to Twitter and X. Apparently, if you're pro-Jewish, anti-Iran, and negative of J.D. Vance, and negative of the U.S.-Iranian Memorandum of Understanding, you could have had your account suspended. So there you go. You got that going on as well. And then we're in this weird time between Juneteenth and July 4th. And I don't know if I said this the other day, but I really think that this is going to be like a 2 week vacation. This is like going to be what Christmas and New Year's is. Now, I'm not comparing Juneteenth to Christmas, and I'm not comparing July 4th to New Year's Eve, but it's a 2 week period where people like take the time, right? June, they're off on Juneteenth. And then the next week, and then you got 4th of July week. So it's like you're going to, let's make a 2 week trip out of it. Let's make the kids are off school. I'll take off, and we'll take off this weekend, and we'll hedge here and we'll hedge there, and we'll turn it into instead of a 4 or 5 day weekend, now it's a 7, 8 day weekend. This is going to become, right, the 2 weeks between Juneteenth and July 4th. People are still wrapping their heads around it, how to take advantage of the Christmas or the summer season, with now Juneteenth off and July 4th just 2 weeks later. So we'll see about all that. All right. That's some of the things I've been looking at, talking about, thinking about. But the hour is yours. I'll shut up and come back. 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Straight ahead. America at Night. Back in a moment.
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3: All right, let's go to the phones. We got Tim in Washington. Tim, welcome to America at Night.
4: Thank you, McGraw. I just find it odd that nowhere in your conversation with him or
3: with who? In my conversation with who?
4: Scott McFarland.
3: Oh, okay. Yeah.
4: That nobody discloses that he's pretty high up in Midas Touch.
3: What is Midas Touch?
4: Well, I'm going to blame you for that. You should know.
3: I can't know everything.
4: Well, you're producers and you got people working for you. And
3: what is Midas Touch? What is that?
4: A pretty progressive leftist news organization.
3: Oh, so you think I'm hiding? You think I'm trying to throw in the liberal bias on the show without telling anybody?
4: Well, not really, because you know what? I got to tell you, he's been fairly fair on his views.
3: I think he's been fantastic. He's just the facts, and I think he's been a great resource for us.
4: He's not been just the facts, but he's been fairly fair.
3: Well, what has he said that has somehow upset you?
4: It's what he works for. It's for the people he works for. It's for the people that pay him to be on Midas Touch. And all you have to do is look up his bio on Wikipedia or whatever source you want to use. He is, I think, their senior analyst or something like that. And I'm just saying that.
3: Yeah, I looked it up here on the break. He says, the Midas Touch and I have long shared the same philosophy. You don't platform lies, you don't platform conspiracy theories, and you don't allow for whitewashing history. And the Midas Touch calls itself a pro-democracy journalism. So
4: in there about progressive? Nothing in there that you read about progressive agenda?
3: This is from the Hollywood Reporter. Scott McFarland joins the Midas Touch Network after departing CBS News. It could be. I don't know. I mean, I don't know anything about the Midas Touch. I don't know anything about it.
4: He's a correspondent, according to me.
3: He was also a correspondent for CBS News, so already right there he's a liberal pinko. So
4: Why did he leave CBS?
3: I don't know. We'll have to ask him.
4: Yeah, well, that would be a good question. I'm just saying that there is, and I like the guy. I'm not trying to bash him. Okay.
3: You just want me to mention that he's part of the Midas Touch Network.
4: Well, and all your listeners can look up the Midas Touch and what they're for and what they stand for. And that's
3: let's say it is a progressive organization. Outside of a disclosing, I mean, you like the guy, you like the segment. So does it really matter?
4: Well, I don't know. I don't know if it does or not, because he does. He only leans. Here's the deal that confuses.

0: This is me, McGraw.
1: Oh, I don't want to confuse you.
0: He only leans left. He's not a...
1: Well, I don't know. I don't know if that's fair. He's reporting on the news, and the news of the day is Donald Trump, and whether it's the reflecting pool or the deal in Iran or the economy or gas prices or so on and so on. Oh, look.
0: He has a leaning.
1: Okay, he leans. Heaven forbid.
0: All your callers can look up Midas Touch.
1: Yes. Okay. I wasn't trying to hide
0: it. They want.
1: I wasn't, but you like him. You like him, though.
0: I don't mind him. I mean, compared to Joy, whatever.
1: Joy who?
0: Any Joy you want to pick?
1: Any Joy? What are you talking about? I don't
0: Joy
1: know.
0: Joy Behar, Joy.
1: Was Joy Behar? I didn't put Joy Behar on the show, so.
0: No, you didn't. I'm just saying. Now you're trying to put words in my mouth.
1: I'm not trying to put words in your mouth. I got to go, Tim. Thanks for your keen insight. Okay. Scott McFarland joins the Midas Touch Network. I didn't mean to hide. I didn't mean to hide the lettuce under. I didn't mean to hide the mayonnaise under the lettuce. That's all. I apologize if I tried to steer you people wrong. What do we got here? Scott in St. Louis, who has been banned from calling in, and he's like three quarters of the way banned from voicemails. He's not banned from text messages yet. Apparently, Scott in St. Louis got banned from Twitter. So I feel like I'm in pretty good company, Scott. Maybe if I ban you and Elon Musk bans you, maybe we're telling you something. Glenn in New Mexico checks in. This is a joke, but not any more ludicrous than what emanates from his disordered brain on a daily basis. Here's another one. Good evening. I'm just waiting for Donald Trump to issue a Truth Social post that the Ducks are at least partially responsible for the vandalism that has occurred at the reflecting pool in the last couple of weeks. Those beaks and claws are designed specifically to shred the liner material. Here's another one from Illinois. Finally, Joel speaks the truth about Qatar. Trump keeps cozying up with that anti-American, anti-Israel country. Trump keeps sleeping with the enemy and now with Iran's terrorizing government. New Fairfield, Connecticut. Comets, seriously? This Iran deal is not a deal. Horrible, but let's ignore it. Look at a reflecting pool. Here's another one. I agree with Joel, your last hour's guest. There was no mention of Trump's promise to the oppressed Iranian citizens. He reneged on all of them. Tucson, Arizona checks in. Don't let Dan Mason fool you. He was our program director long before Group W. If he can argue for either side of consolidation, you can bet he was part of the problem. He didn't need to can Imus. Mason and CBS got freaked out because of cancel culture. All he had to do was wait it out. Actually, I think I read that one before. 1-844-2-McGraw, 1-844-262-4729. We got some voicemails to get to. We got some more phone calls to get to. Let me remind you, for those listening in Kansas City on KCMO, we've got a deal for you coming up in September. September 16th, they're having a America 250 celebration. Pete Mundo, the morning host there, is going to be there, as well as who else they got coming up? They got Kevin Keatsman's going to be there. Vince Calanese is going to stop by. Guy Benson's going to show up. Yours truly has been invited. So if you're in the Kansas City area and you're not doing anything on September 16th, well, now you are. The Boulevard Brewery. 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It's a meet and greet, dinner, hors d'oeuvres. 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
1: Hey, let's give a shout out to the Oklahoma Sooner men's baseball team. They beat North Carolina tonight 13-2 in the rubber game of the College World Series National Championship Series. They are now, the Oklahoma Sooners, the College World Series champions. They beat North Carolina 13-2 in the final. This is Oklahoma's third national championship, the last since 1994. They've won a total of three. Congratulations to the Sooners. That is not an easy gauntlet to run through. You got to play the regular season, then you got the regionals, the super regionals, and then you got the World Series. It's not easy. Oklahoma wins the national championship tonight in Omaha, Nebraska. Let's go to the voicemails. The voicemails. We got Shane in Pell City, Alabama. Shane, welcome to America at Night.
2: I just wanted to comment. When I found your show, I don't know, about 2-3 months ago, it's a breath of fresh air. Right on, brother. I'm digging it. Enjoy it. The format, your demeanor, everything. I love the show. It's a breath of fresh air.
1: Thank you very much, Shane in Pell City, Alabama. I appreciate that. Let's go to Ron. Ron, what do you got?
3: It seems to me that a new force has come into being. I call it the Mamdani derangement syndrome. I would say that Mr. Flattner is something of a clone thereof. And so I appreciate the breath of fresh air they represent.
1: I was confused. Was he a Graham Flattner fan or not a Graham Flattner fan? And was he a Mamdani fan or not? Because Trump's a Mamdani fan, right? Trump and Mamdani are buds, right? He's been to the Oval Office. They're hanging out. They're slapping each other's backs. So I was confused by that. Anne in Bethel, Connecticut, welcome to America at Night.
4: I just wanted to reply back to that person who replied that he thought you didn't have to bring up the fact that Trump had defiled the White House. I agree with him. First of all, Monica Lewinsky was a 22-year-old intern with whom Clinton was in charge of her livelihood. And she was a young girl, and he was the president at the time. As far as the porn star that Trump supposedly had the affair with in 1996, there is absolutely no comparison. And he didn't defile the White House.

0: wasn't even in the White House. So, no, I don't think you had to bring that up, but I do think your left-leaning required you to do it.
1: Well, I think you were missing the point of the comment. One, having an affair with an adult film star weeks after your son is born, I'm not so sure that's part of the Family Values Coalition. But where he defiled the White House was from the Resolute desk, wrote a hush money check to his lawyer to funnel it through some type of accounting to get the money to the adult film star so that she wouldn't speak. So writing a hush money check on the Resolute desk was the point of the soiling of the White House. Not so sure that's the best use of the Resolute desk. That was the point I was making. And I don't know, the fact that bringing that up makes me a liberal or a conservative. I don't know where in the party platform it says all conservatives are not allowed to mention this, or all liberals must mention it. I don't see where that's a tenet of any of the liberal or conservative philosophy. It's just a fact. It's a well-documented fact. Matter of fact, I saw Giuliani give the check or show the check on Fox News to Sean Hannity. So I don't know what else to tell you. So it doesn't make me liberal, doesn't make me conservative. It was just a fact. That was the only thing I was pointing out. And in Bethel, Connecticut, thank you very much for your time. We got Jane Doe. Jane Doe, what do you got for us?
0: I have a radio in every room, and I love it. There's no two alike. I pick them up at, you know, Goodwill, thrift shops, whatever, and they're on different stations. But they're very much company for me. I advise get radios.
1: I love radios. As a matter of fact, there's a antique shop where I live. And it's one of these places where it's an antique shop where you buy the booth, right? They have these antique shops, and they sell the booth, and then you buy the booth, and then you can bring in anything you want. Well, one of these antique shops near my house has a radio booth, and the guy there, he's retired, and he fixes old radios, and he refurbishes them. And so, I mean, it's beautiful, gorgeous radios that I can't help myself. Every time I go into this store, I have to buy one. And they're relatively inexpensive, but they're brought back to pristine condition. And then what he does is he makes them Bluetooth available. So you can hook your phone up to the speaker, and then you can play whatever songs or radio stations you want through the Bluetooth speaker. So I've got them strewn throughout the house. The big cathedral ones, the pieces of furniture, the Crosbys. I mean, I got wood ones and plastic ones and Art Deco ones and mid-century modern ones and 1930s. Show me a good radio and I'll spend all day with you. But he's able to renovate these old radios, and it's so gorgeous. And then there's another guy I met, and this guy, what an interesting guy he is. And I'll get you his address or his website. He doesn't do a very good job of marketing himself. But what he does is he buys these old, and you know what they are. I don't know what you call them anymore. But we had one when we were in, when I was a little kid back in the 70s. The parents went to Sears and got one. But there are these really, there are some that are really nice. They're pieces of furniture, and they were like a console. Right, and you had a record player, and some had an 8-track deck, and an AM/FM, and it was a piece of furniture, and you put it in the living room, and then you would play records on it. You'd lift the lid. Well, this guy refurbishes these things. So a couple years ago, I purchased one, and people come over to the house, and it is like a Model T Ford. They come over, you open it up, it smells like it does in the 1970s. I play the Frank Sinatra songs Christmas time.

0: I stack it with all sorts of Christmas albums. And, you know, we're having dinner with the Christmas tunes in the background. Oh, it is fantastic. Then I rediscovered albums. You can go to these album stores, and the young kids are rediscovering albums. They're re-releasing albums for the young kids today. And it's just absolutely beautiful. And I love it. The little one, she plays her, you know, she's got now Disney albums. She plays on it, and she goes in there, and she has a hard time trying to figure out what's a 33 and a 45. But so she's playing around with it, broke it once or twice, just like all kids do. But that thing is has a whole new second life because it's been refurbished. Now, these are the things Grandma and Grandpa threw up because nobody wanted them anymore. Well, they're coming back. And he refinished the wood and the louvered doors on the front where the speakers open up. Oh, it's fantastic. So, Jane, I get it. I love those radios. Those old radios are fantastic. Plus, there's nothing better than those sounds. Nothing better than those sounds. And the crackle of the album with the needle. Oh, no richer sound. I don't care what kind of supersonic, funkophonic, soundophonic system you've got. I don't care what kind of car stereo system you have, what kind of phone you have. A CD does not have that same sound. That album sound through those old speakers, oh, it's fantastic. William in Texas. Hello, what do you got for us?
1: I got it. Joke of the day for you about the astronomy. I really got into astronomy recently, and so much so that I installed a skylight in my ceiling. Unfortunately, the people that lived above me were very upset.
0: Is Richard writing your jokes again for you? What's going on there, William? Skylight. There you go. All right. We might have to put William on double secret probation. Holy mackerel. Let's go to Paul in Zanesville, Ohio. Paul, what do you got for us?
2: I have an interesting bar story for you. I raced dirt late model for 18 years, but then I used to go over to this place called Buffalo Wild Wings. I'm sure you've heard of it. And I was, you know, me and this waitress was well acquainted, and I'm married, so I, you know, never went too far. But this old boy come in one night and said, he was exhausted, and she looked at him, and she said, well, why is that? And he said, because I raced tonight. And she said, oh, you did? She said, well, what's your name? And he said, Paul. I ain't going to give you my last name. And she said, really? She said, that's interesting. And she goes, you know, I know Paul. And this guy, I come in that night like a half hour later. And she said, you know, somebody's in here impersonating you. And I'm like, really? Well, I always heard I had a twin. Thought you'd find that interesting. That's my little bar story.
0: Paul, it sounds like you're a pretty famous car driver for people to be impersonating you, trying to get a free beer at the bar. Sounds like you've made it. So there you go. All right, we got one more here. Doug in Sheboygan, Wisconsin. Doug, what do you got?
3: Yeah, I was just wondering if you might have been a soap opera guy. You seem to know a lot about old TV and movies. So I got a feeling you might like soap operas, especially growing up in a household of all sisters that I sat down and watched with them. I started watching it in college, and so I came across All My Children. Ken Bogart was taking Erica Kane up the stairs. I said, oh, this looks interesting. And then Tad Martin came on there. They call him Tad the Cat. I said, oh, well, I'm hooked now. And General Hospital's all right, too, but my favorite was All My Children. And then, of course, you got your night times with Dallas and Knott's Landing. So I was just wondering if you were a soap opera fan, too.
0: So I didn't get into Dallas. I didn't get into Knott's Landing. What was the other one? It was set in Denver, Dynasty, with William Forsythe, the old Charlie's Angel. Oh, he was Charlie, right? He was, right? William Forsythe was Charlie. He used to do those Michelob commercials. I didn't get into the nighttime ones for whatever reasons. But I got to tell you, I have to out myself. When we were kids, they would take us to the beach. My cousin and I, they would take us to the beach. And we would come home. And we came home right around 3 o'clock. And that was right about the same time that General Hospital was on. And so we were, I don't know, 11, 12, 13. We got sucked right into General Hospital. And that was the time

0: with Luke and Laura. That was the time where Scotty Baldwin, remember Scotty Baldwin? And was it Scotty Baldwin was supposed to marry Laura? And then she started cheating on him with Luke. And then they were supposed to get married. And then the great scene on the boat where Luke punches Scotty Baldwin. Oh, my goodness. So, no, to answer your question, I did not get into soap operas. That was strictly for girls. And then, of course, you had Nina and Cliff with All My Children. I did not get into that one either, okay? So I just wanted on the record that I was not into soap operas. But that Cliff and Nina and then Jeannie Francis on General Hospital, that's where you know who got their start on General Hospital? Was Demi Moore. Remember, she was Templeton for a brief moment on General Hospital, and then she left to become a megastar. So, no, your short answer is I did not watch Luke and Laura on General Hospital. I did not watch soap operas. I did not get sucked into them. You know what else I got sucked into? 90210 and the Melrose Place. Melrose Place was solid, too. All right, America at Night, back in a moment.
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2: All right, we got time to sneak in a couple more phone calls here. Michelle in Alabama. Michelle, welcome to America at Night.
3: Hi. So I tuned in kind of towards the end of the conversation, but I know that like the one caller had called in and said that about Trump paying Stormy Daniels while he was in office. Was that what he said?
2: I think that's what I said, but yeah, go ahead.
3: Okay, so that's not what happened. Trump's lawyer Cohen authorized the payment in October of 2016. That was like October 17th, and then he showed the receipt of paying her the $130,000 on October 27th of 2016. Trump reimbursed him once he was already in office, but the payment was made to her before the election even started.
2: Yes, but the point I was making was that the check to reimburse Stormy Daniels was written in the White House on the Resolute desk.
3: To reimburse Stormy Daniels or to reimburse Cohen?
2: To reimburse Cohen, who paid Stormy Daniels.
3: That was done, yes, that was done once he was already in office.
2: That is correct.
3: So that's what I was asking. Like, were they saying, was she paid while he was in office or not? Yeah, he had paid her, or was paying him to reimburse him out of his personal funds and not campaign funds and stuff.
2: Correct.
3: Right, that's what I was wondering. No, like, were they saying like that he was paying her once he was already in office?
2: No. He had paid her before. Right. Michael Cohen took care of the fixer, took care of it. And then Trump had to reimburse the fixer, wrote the check on the Resolute desk after he was in office.
3: Correct. The payment to her was done beforehand. Okay. Right. All right. That's good. That's what I was asking.
2: Thanks for keeping us all straight, Michelle. I appreciate it. As always, thank you for listening and thank you for calling. You got it. There you go. Hey, it's just the facts. If I get a fact wrong, you are more than welcome and you are encouraged to call up to make sure the facts are the facts. I don't care what you think. You can think anything you want, but we try and strive to talk about the facts on the show. We don't care. I'm not. I don't care. I don't care about your opinion. I care about the facts. We can disagree on opinions all you want. We cannot disagree on the facts. So there you go. All right, that's going to do it for us tonight. I don't know where these 3 hours go. I have absolutely no idea where these 3 hours go. We should make note that we got a busy show for you. Tomorrow night, we're going to talk to, I'm going to try not to get fired tomorrow night. We're going to talk to the author of a new book. The new book was written by Elizabeth Pryor, Richard Pryor's daughter. And she is a professor at Smith College, and she wrote a book about the N-word. And, yes, the ironic nature of that her father used the N-word quite a bit. She talks about the destructive nature of the N-word. So we're going to do that tomorrow, as well as all the latest news of the day and your phone calls, text messages, and voicemails. Have a great day, everybody. Thanks for listening, as always. Our executive director is Alex Hinton. Our engineer tonight is Richard Good. I'm McGraw Milhaven. This is America at Night.
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1: From ABC News, I'm Stephanie Officer. Vice President J.D. Vance traveling back to the U.S. from Switzerland to update President Trump on what he says is progress in the peace talks with Iran. ABC's Mary Bruce.
2: That is a major milestone.
3: Vice President J.D. Vance, who led the talks over the weekend, says he got a big concession out of Iran, that they will now allow international nuclear inspectors into the country.
2: Permanently ending a nuclear weapons program in Iran.
3: But that promise of nuclear inspectors was the same promise made under President Obama's deal that Trump tore up. And despite Vance's words, Iranian state media reports Iran has made no new nuclear commitments.
1: The family of a one-year-old baby shot and killed by police in Mississippi want an independent autopsy. At a press briefing Monday, attorney Ben Crump questioned the motivation of officers in the death of Cohen Wiley on June 14th, after officers responded to a shoplifting call at the Senatobia Walmart. Crump said the Mississippi Bureau of Investigation has described Cohen as a juvenile and not a baby, and believes an independent autopsy would provide the full story into the child's death.
4: It is not controversial for us to stand up for accountability. It is not controversial for us to stand up for truth. It is not controversial for us to stand up and call for justice for this little black baby.
1: The baby, his mother, and a family friend were in the vehicle at the time of the shooting, accused of stealing a box of diapers. Officers say they saw the two adults fleeing from the store and tried to stop them. One officer opened fire, alleging the driver drove toward them. The child was killed and an adult critically injured. Former Federal Reserve Chair Alan Greenspan, an authoritative voice as the head of the Federal Reserve for nearly two decades, died at 100 on Monday. His wife, NBC correspondent Andrea Mitchell, says he died from complications of Parkinson's disease. 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
1: From the WTMJ Breaking News Center, I'm Jessica Gatso. It's the end of an era in Milwaukee. After 13 seasons with the Bucks, Giannis Antetokounmpo has been traded to the Miami Heat, along with Bobby Portis. The Bucks get Tyler Hero, Khalil Ware, Jame Hakus, Kasperis Jakachonis, 3 first-round picks, 1 pick swap, and 1 second-rounder, according to sources for ESPN. Giannis won 2 MVP awards during his time with the Bucks.
2: I think the front office, the ownership, for believing in me. And I was 18 years old back in Greece. They allow me to lead this team and trust me.
1: It's a dramatic shift for the Bucks, who Giannis helped transform into an NBA champion in 2021. A judge sides with Milwaukee food trucks as the city tries to force earlier closing hours downtown. The court has blocked a 10 p.m. curfew while a lawsuit continues. The Wisconsin Institute for Law and Liberty filed the suit on behalf of the Fatty Patty food truck. A city ordinance would have banned downtown vendors from operating after 10 p.m., but would not affect brick-and-mortar restaurants or bars. Decision, Wisconsin. There's one less candidate in the crowded Democratic field for governor after the former head of the Wisconsin Economic Development Corporation exited the race.
3: Missy Hughes officially suspended her campaign Monday afternoon, just over a week removed from polling at 2% in a straw poll conducted during the state Democratic convention.
4: True leadership means stepping aside and making sure that we coalesce around someone who can win in November.
3: While Hughes is formally endorsing Lieutenant Governor Sarah Rodriguez for the nomination, her name will still appear on the August 11th primary ballot. There are now 6 candidates on the Democratic side that could challenge Republican frontrunner Congressman Tom Tiffany in November. Adam Roberts, WTMJ News.
1: With home prices soaring, is it too expensive to buy a starter home? Senior advisor to the MMAC, Tim Sheehy, tells Wisconsin's Midday News.
5: Housing demand during and after the pandemic. You've got all these millennials entering the market. You've got rising mortgage rates. And what that's done is really put a squeeze on the lower price points. And starter homes are defined as kind of the lower third of the market.
1: Sheehy says home costs are up 115% over the last decade. In sports, the Brewers defeat the Reds 2-1 in extra innings. Game 2 is Tuesday night with coverage at 5:35 here on WTMJ. Your WTMJ forecast, Tuesday, sunny skies, a high of 73. Wednesday, showers and storms likely, high of 74. I'm Jessica Gatso, WTMJ News.
6: This is Lee Habib, and this is Our American Stories, the show where America is the star and the American people. Up next, another installment of our series about us, the Story of America series, with Hillsdale College professor and author of the terrific book, Land of Hope, Professor Bill McClay. For much of our early existence, our culture was derivative of our mother country, Britain, and of course, Europe. To many creatives, it was becoming clear that we needed a second revolution, not with guns and bullets, but with words. Let's get into the story. Take it away, Bill.
7: As Americans went about the business of building new political institutions, radical new political institutions, the question remained, what would American culture look like? Was there a culture of democracy? What would it look like? Could Americans on native grounds replicate the artistic genius of America's European competitors? Could we produce a Shakespeare of our own, a Michelangelo, a Voltaire, a Mozart? Would it be something that reflected the new nation's people, its land? Would it be of the highest caliber, or would it be mediocre? Many critics, like the British literary critic Sidney Smith, were skeptical. Smith, in an essay in the Edinburgh Review, put forward this rhetorical question, series of questions. In the four corners of the globe, who reads an American book or goes to

American play or looks at an American picture or statue. Well, he wasn't entirely wrong about that. Not many did. The early part of the 19th century saw the gradual formation of what could be called a cadre of distinctly American writers, but there were not many of them. James Fenimore Cooper, his writing about the frontier, his invention of marvelous characters like the half-white, half-Indian Natty Bumppo. And there was Edgar Allan Poe, whose strange, brooding, psychological tales were far ahead of their time. There was also Washington Irving, who penned popular fables like The Legend of Sleepy Hollow and Rip Van Winkle. These were popular both at home and abroad. But up until really the 1850s, it would be safe to say that America was not exactly a beacon of culture or literary talent. This began to change in the 1830s, and the change came from Europe, thanks to the Romantic movement. The Romantic movement was an artistic movement born out of rebellion. Rebellion against the Enlightenment and rebellion against the Industrial Revolution in its extreme manifestations. It emphasized the individual, nature, creativity and imagination, fantasy and mystery. More emphasis, in short, on the emotional and intuitive aspects of life, of love and loss and the fate of the soul. This turning point in America's cultural life happened in a specific time and place. One small town just outside Boston called Concord, Massachusetts. Individuals such as Ralph Waldo Emerson, Henry David Thoreau, Nathaniel Hawthorne, and others all were living there at one time or another, and all were buried there on Author's Ridge in Sleepy Hollow Cemetery. What was it that drew these writers together? It was a patchwork of ideas, some of which fell under the name Transcendentalism, with the glories and mysteries of nature serving as a backdrop, and some of it coming simply from the enormous and unsearched potential of America. Americans, it turned out, were prepared at this moment of history to challenge and reconsider almost every aspect of their lives, and not always in a careless or nihilistic way, but usually in a hopeful and expansive way. Transcendentalism was not interested in the way things were done in the past. The established social elites of the day, and let's be clear, transcendentalism was born out of frustration with the religion of the dominant religion of the time in New England among elite classes, and that was Unitarianism. Unitarianism, which itself was a product of a sort of liberal rebellion against Calvinism. Emerson himself, Ralph Waldo Emerson, was the product of a family filled with ministers, including his own father, as was Emerson, following in his father's footsteps. And he followed and followed until he no longer could. As a relatively young man, he resigned his post at a leading Boston church and left the ministry without any substantive plans for the future. None but to become a writer and speaker. I would say that Emerson could be considered the first example of a freelance intellectual in American history. That is, a freelance in the sense that he had no connection to any institutions, academic or ecclesiastical. He was a free intellectual, and he made his living addressing the general public, which is something was possible to do in those days because books and other printed publications were widely available. Americans were a very literate people.

0: 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Every town had a lyceum and needed a steady stream of lecturers to fill out their schedule. And so Ralph Waldo Emerson became an itinerant speaker, spent much of his life on the road.
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2: And we continue with Our American Stories and our Story of America series with Hillsdale College professor and author of Land of Hope, Bill McClay. When we left off, Bill was telling us about Ralph Waldo Emerson, a former Unitarian pastor who became America's first independent traveling intellectual. Let's return to the story. Here again is Professor McClay.
3: Emerson's career-altering moment occurred with an address he gave at Harvard in 1837. Now, Emerson was himself a product of Harvard. He'd gotten his education at Harvard College, which was a seminary in those days, and at the Harvard Divinity School. And he was invited to give the Phi Beta Kappa speech at the beginning of the academic year because he was a distinguished graduate. Little did those who invited him know that he was going to pour out not quite contempt, but certainly criticism of everything that Harvard and Harvard Divinity School stood for. His speech challenged the rationalism, the dry rationalism of Harvard and its academicism. The speech was a rallying cry for creative types, for thinkers and artists who worked outside the box, who really were interested in forging a cultural independence and originality, something that was distinctly American. So for anyone who was listening and interested in cutting through the old establishment orthodoxies and the imitative streak in American culture, that is the desire to be just like the English, only American. This speech was a call to action. And here's how Emerson ended the speech at Harvard. "Mr. President and gentlemen, this confidence in the unsearched might of man belongs by all motives, by all prophecy, by all preparation to the American scholar. We have listened too long to the courtly muses of Europe. The spirit of the American free man is already suspected to be timid, imitative, and tame. No, not so, brothers and friends. Please God, ours shall not be so. We will walk on our own feet. We will work with our own hands. We will speak with our own minds. A nation of men will for the first time exist because each believes himself inspired by the divine soul, which also inspires all men." Wow. A nation of men will for the first time exist because a nation will exist that has absorbed these notions of the unsearched might of man, of the enormous and really infinite potential in each individual. And notice how he connects that to being imitative. He says, "We have listened too long to the courtly muses of Europe." Courtly muses. That implies, first of all, the court of a king. We're not that kind of place. We're a republic, so we don't need courtly muses. The courtly muses also, they're genteel, they're nice, they're refined, they're oh so

careful. And we've listened too long to that kind of thing. We need to break out and speak with our own voice, work with our own hands, walk on our own feet. So for many, this speech then and now, and in the years in between, has been seen as America's declaration of intellectual independence, to follow on from the declaration of political independence in 1776. And Emerson viewed the American Revolution as a great, great event, a beacon of hope for all of humanity. He admired the farmers, tradesmen, and shopkeepers, the common people who fought for American independence. His patriotic poem, Concord Hymn, contains the most well-known verses he'd ever write. And he believed these words with every fiber of his being. By the rude bridge that arched the flood, their flag to April's breeze unfurled, here once the embattled farmers stood and fired the shot heard round the world. The foe long since in silence slept, alike the conqueror silently sleeps, and time the ruined bridge has swept down the dark stream which seaward creeps. On this green bank, by this soft stream, we set today a votive stone, that memory may their deed redeem when, like our sires, our sons are gone. Spirit that made those heroes dare to die and leave their children free, bid time and nature gently spare the shaft we raise to them and thee. Emerson was calling for us, Americans, to follow our own muse rather than Europe's, because we were worthy. We had our own stories to tell, and we had our own ways of telling them. He was calling for Americans to develop and discover their own voices, their own art and culture, their own form of worship, all befitting a vast and bold new nation. Emerson also believed the same principles should apply to the individual lives of Americans as well. His essay, Self-Reliance, drove that point home. Here's an excerpt from that essay. Society everywhere is in conspiracy against the manhood of every one of its members. Society is a joint stock company in which the members agree for the better securing of his bread to each shareholder to surrender the liberty and culture of the eater. The virtue in most requests is conformity. Self-reliance is its aversion. It loves not realities and creators, but names and customs. Whoso would be a man must be a nonconformist. He who would gather immortal palms must not be hindered by the name of goodness, but must explore if it be goodness. Nothing is at last sacred but the integrity of our own mind. I am ashamed to think how easily we capitulate to badges and names, to large societies and dead institutions. Every decent and well-spoken individual affects and sways me more than is right. I ought to go upright and vital and speak the rude truth in all ways. These are words that are just as useful, just as applicable, just as transgressive, just as threatening today to entrenched establishments as they were in the 1830s. Here's one last passage of Emerson that reflects his fierce dedication to the sanctity of the individual person above all. You may not like what he's saying, or you may like it a lot, but it is an American voice above all else. A foolish consistency is the hobgoblin of little minds, adored by little statesmen and philosophers and divines. With consistency, a great soul has simply nothing to do. He may as well concern himself with his shadow on the wall. Speak what you think now in hard words, and tomorrow speak what tomorrow thinks in hard words again, though it contradict everything you said today. So you shall be sure to be misunderstood. Well,

0: So bad then to be misunderstood? Pythagoras was misunderstood, and Socrates and Jesus and Luther and Copernicus and Galileo and Newton and every pure and wise spirit that ever took flesh. To be great is to be misunderstood. To be great is to be misunderstood. What Emerson was after was an abandonment of the refined elite culture of Europe, transplanted in a rather dead way to America, at least to the northeastern part of America, and a celebration of the common people of his country.
1: 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The story continues here on Our American Stories.
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1: And we return to Our American Stories in our Story of America series with Hillsdale College professor and author of Land of Hope, Bill McClay. When we last left off, Bill was telling us about the philosophy of Ralph Waldo Emerson, who wanted a more real and more emotional form of art than that found in Europe, something we Americans could call our own. This influenced many other authors and creative types. Let's get back to the story.
11: Emerson would go on to influence others in his orbit, including a neighbor named Henry David Thoreau, who tried his best to put some of Emerson's ideas into practice. The result was a 2-year stint living alone in a cabin on Walden Pond, where he spent his time writing and reflecting on nature and his surroundings. From that time alone in the woods sprang one of the great pieces of American literature, Walden. The book was the first of its kind anywhere, part spiritual journey, part nature reporting, part social critique, and part first-person adventure storytelling. Here's how Thoreau explained the decision to take up such a challenge. Again, in very American words. I went to the woods because I wished to live deliberately, to front only the essential facts of life, and see if I could not learn what it had to teach, and not, when I came to die, discover that I had not lived. I did not wish to live what was not life. Living is so dear. Nor did I wish to practice resignation unless it was quite necessary. I wanted to live deep and suck all the marrow out of life, to live so sturdily and Spartan-like as to put to rout all that was not life, to cut a broad swath and shave close, to drive life into a corner and reduce it to its lowest terms. Most men, even in this comparatively free country, through mere ignorance and mistake, are so occupied with the factitious cares and superfluously coarse labors of life that its finer fruits cannot be plucked by them. Their fingers from excessive toil are too clumsy and tremble too much for that. Actually, the laboring man has not leisure for a true integrity day by day. He cannot afford to sustain the manliest relations to men. His labor would be depreciated in the market. He has no time to be anything but a machine. How can he remember well his ignorance, which his growth requires, who has so often to use his knowledge? We should feed and clothe him gratuitously sometimes and recruit him with our cordials before we judge of him. The finest qualities of our nature, like the bloom on the fruits, can be preserved only by the most delicate handling. Yet we do not treat ourselves nor one another thus tender. Here is how Thoreau describes the relationship between government and the individual. The progress from an absolute to a limited monarchy, from a limited monarchy to a democracy, is a progress toward a true respect for the individual. Even the Chinese philosopher was wise enough to regard the individual as the basis of the empire. Is a democracy such as we know it the last improvement possible in government? Is it not possible to take a step further towards recognizing and organizing the rights of man? There will never be a really free and enlightened state until the state comes to recognize the individual as a higher and independent power from which all its own power and authority are derived and treats him accordingly. I please myself with imagining a state at last which can afford to be just to all men and to treat the individual with respect as a neighbor, which even would not think it inconsistent with its own repose if a few were to live aloof from it, not meddling with it, nor embraced by it, who fulfilled all the duties of neighbors and fellow men, a state which bore this kind of fruit and suffered it to drop off as fast as it ripened, would prepare the way for a still more perfect and glorious state, which also I have imagined, but not yet anywhere seen. Another great American writer of this period was Nathaniel Hawthorne, who also did Dime in Concord. He was born in Salem and very influenced by Salem, by the Salem witchcraft trials in which one of his ancestors participated, but ended up spending time in Concord as well. He had been influenced in college. He'd gone to college at Bowdoin College in Maine, still there, still thriving college. The commencement address at Bowdoin, and this is still true today, is given by a student. And the student who gave the commencement address at Bowdoin, which influenced Hawthorne so greatly, was Henry Wadsworth Longfellow, who went on to become arguably the leading poet of 19th century America. And the talk was a passionate urging of Americans to find and discover their own voice. The talk was called Our Native Writers, and it fired Hawthorne's imagination that he, as a writer, could achieve exactly the goals that Longfellow was talking about in his remarks. And after a long period of seclusion and writing short stories that bear the distinctive mark of Hawthorne, very mysterious, uncanny, often weird stories, he wrote the first great American novel, The Scarlet Letter. Hawthorne's work, however, was in some respect a rebuke of his Concord allies and peers and friends. It was a rebuke of the unfettered optimism that suffused their work, and you could hear it in the passages from Emerson and Thoreau that we've read. Instead, Hawthorne went back into the distant past of New England. His early works explored the sins of New England's past, sins against Indians and Quakers and others. In The Scarlet Letter, he condemns the community's cruel, even sinful treatment of adultery. In his novel Blithedale Romance, he turned his acid pen toward puncturing utopian delusions of communal living experiments happening around him, one of which he participated in, the Brook Farm experiment. These utopian communities were one of the other expressions of this boundless American optimism. And his literary output, Hawthorne's literary output, was a sharp critique of that culture, of the intellectual and spiritual fashions of the day.
1: And you've been listening to Hillsdale College professor Bill McClay tell the story of the declaration of cultural and artistic independence in America from the old country, from Britain, Great Britain, and France, and Europe. We heard the story of Emerson and how he influenced Thoreau, and Walden, the masterpiece of Thoreau's, Hawthorne, and his rebuttal, in a sense, to the optimism, the unbridled enthusiasm of Walden and Emerson.

0: and his masterpiece, The Scarlet Letter, America's first great American novel. When we come back, more of the remarkable story of America's independence from Europe on the artistic front, America's search for its own voice, here on Our American Stories.
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2: 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Let's return to the story.
3: Another literary giant of the time, Herman Melville, was born 200 miles south of Concord in New York City. But he was greatly influenced by Hawthorne. The two men met in 1850. Hawthorne at that time was 46 years old and a celebrity, soon to be an international celebrity. And Melville, whose debut novel, Typee, had already become a literary star in his 20s and now is 32 years old. Melville wrote these words to describe the impact that Hawthorne's presence, his physical presence, had on his life. I am posterity speaking by proxy when I declare that the American who up to the present day has evinced in literature the largest brain with the largest heart, that man is Nathaniel Hawthorne. Melville would also say this about Hawthorne's standing among the literary giants of the world. In this world of lies, truth is forced to fly like a scared white doe in the woodlands. And only by cunning glimpses will she reveal herself, as in Shakespeare and other masters of the great art of telling the truth, even though it be covertly and by snatches. One year after meeting the man he so much admired, Melville would dedicate his masterpiece, Moby Dick, to Hawthorne. The epic story of Captain Ahab's quest to seek revenge against the giant white sperm whale that bit off his leg was unlike any American novel in its scope, breadth, and depth. And it was based in part on Melville's experiences at sea. A whale ship was my Yale College and my Harvard, he famously quipped through his alter ego, Ishmael. It was not an ordinary education he received on the high seas as a young man. Melville experienced the true extremes of human existence, having once been captured by cannibals, once participated in a mutiny, and sometimes would even arrive home with some treasures for his troubles. With Moby Dick, he didn't want the book to be a mere action or adventure story. He wanted it to be a metaphysical exploration. Everything was on the table. Most of all, God himself. But it appears that Melville's fans wanted more of his superficial seafaring accounts rather than metaphysical explorations, and Moby Dick would become a commercial flop, only to be discovered by scholars nearly 75 years later. That's right. Melville's epic novel, which most people see as one of the top three, five American novels, many people would say the single greatest American novel. It was in its own time an epic failure, but it also became a great example of American literature, a fact for which Melville had, among others, Hawthorne to thank. like Melville, well,

Benton was born in New York City and was a man of the city. He admired the city, admired its bustling crowds, the rugged peaks and canyons and contours of its skyline. More than any writer of his time, Whitman reflected the spirit of the age of Andrew Jackson. He was, in that sense, a populist writer, if there ever was one. Whitman was a great admirer of Emerson and served as an editor for newspapers in Brooklyn and New Orleans. And then virtually out of nowhere, popped Leaves of Grass, the first edition of his book of poems, published in 1855. Melville sent it to his literary hero, and Emerson responded with a letter of his own. Dear sir, I am not blind to the worth of the wonderful gift of Leaves of Grass. I find it the most extraordinary piece of wit and wisdom that America has yet contributed. I'm very happy in reading it, as great power makes us happy. It meets the demand I'm always making of what seemed the sterile and stingy nature, as if too much handiwork, too much lymph in the temperament were making our Western wits fat and mean. I give you joy of your free and brave thought. I have great joy in it. I find incomparable things said incomparably well, as they must be. I find courage of treatment which so delights us, and which large perception only can inspire. I greet you at the beginning of a career which yet must have had a long foreground somewhere for such a start. I rubbed my eyes a little to see if this sunbeam were no illusion, but the solid sense of the book is a sober certainty. It has the best merits, namely of fortifying and encouraging. I did not know until I last night saw the book advertised in a newspaper. I could trust the name is real and available for a post office. I wish to see my benefactor and have felt much like striking my task and visiting New York to pay you my respects. R.W. Emerson. Can you imagine getting a letter like that from him? A legend in your own line of work. What a beautiful thing to say. I give you joy of your free and brave thought. I have great joy in it. What a beautiful thing to say to an aspiring, struggling author. So Leaves of Grass was a sensation, and Whitman became the poet laureate of the common man. Indeed, on the cover of the book was Whitman himself, dressed in common worker clothing, a t-shirt, his hat seated on his head, crooked, writing in free, unrhymed verse. Whitman wrote about every aspect of life, high and low, reflecting the city he adored and the country he loved, and its democratic features. Who was this man? Well, in Song of Myself, Whitman tries to tell us. What you get is not a picture of some elite writer in a fancy salon talking down to his fellow writers, but this. The spotted hawk swoops by and accuses me. He complains of my gab and my loitering. I too am not a bit tamed. I too am untranslatable. I sound my barbaric yaw over the roofs of the world. The last scud of day holds back from me. It flings my likeness after the rest, and true as any on the shadowed wilds, it coaxes me to the vapor and the dusk. I depart

0: Search another. I stop somewhere waiting for you. It's a beautiful evocation of a poetry that takes the high and the low all in stride, all together, all equally dignified, all equally worthy. The poet compares himself to the dirt under your boot soles. You will hardly know who I am or what I mean. Anonymous. And yet, I shall be good health to you nevertheless. I stop somewhere waiting for you. Yeah, Whitman could be messy. He could be gushy. He could be gabby. It's easy to make fun of him, parody him. But the British literary giant D.H. Lawrence understood the achievement of Whitman, which meant he understood the literary achievement springing from this new and vibrant democracy called America. And here is what Lawrence wrote. Whitman's essential message was the open road, the leaving of the soul free unto herself, the leaving of his fate to her and to the loom of the open road, which is the bravest doctrine man has ever proposed to himself. The true democracy where soul meets soul in the open road. So, messy, Walt Whitman's poetry? You bet. But was it different in form and substance and tone from Europe's best writers? You bet. American made, homegrown literature by the people and for the people, literature that America and Americans alone could produce. America, thanks to these writers, had found her muse, found her voice.
1: And a special thanks to Professor Bill McClay. His performance of these writings, just remarkable. The Story of America series with Professor Bill McClay here on Our American Stories.
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2: From ABC News, I'm Sherry Preston. Talks with Iran being called a good foundation by Vice President Vance. Details from ABC's Karen Waugh.
3: The administration is touting progress in peace talks with Iran, saying Iran has agreed to allow international nuclear inspectors into the country. But that promise of nuclear inspectors is the same promise made under President Obama's deal, which Trump tore up. In Iranian state media reports, Iran has made no new commitments regarding its nuclear program.
2: Iran's foreign minister says so far no visits are scheduled by U.N. nuclear inspectors. The Pentagon going to Congress asking for $80 billion to cover the cost of the war. While that may not get a whole lot of bipartisan support, a measure that has now passed the Senate is Republican Senator Tim Scott backing a housing reform bill.
4: It unlocks housing supply. When you put more housing supply on the market, more people have a chance to become a first-time home buyer.
2: Senate Democratic leader Chuck Schumer.
5: The median home buyer in America is 40 years old. The down payment is excruciating to many and puts housing out of reach for them.
2: The measure includes a ban on Wall Street investors from buying single-family homes. It has passed the Senate, and the House could vote on it today. America's intelligence community getting smaller. Sources tell ABC News the brand new acting director of national intelligence, Bill Pulte, is starting his tenure by letting people go at the Office of National Intelligence. Lawmakers have criticized Pulte, saying he has no national intelligence experience. And a monster trade involving one of the biggest names in the NBA.
6: Giannis Antetokounmpo is now on his way out of Milwaukee. The Bucks pulling off a blockbuster last night with the Heat. Giannis, the two-time MVP, going to Miami along with Bobby Portis. The Heat sending a package to the Bucks that includes Tyler Hero and three first-round picks.
2: That's ESPN's Jay Reynolds. 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
9: From the WTMJ Breaking News Center, I'm Jessica Gatso. It's the end of an era in Milwaukee. After 13 seasons with the Bucks, Giannis Antetokounmpo has been traded to the Miami Heat, along with Bobby Portis. The Bucks get Tyler Hero, Khalil Ware, Jame Hakus, Kasperis Jakachonis, three first-round picks, one pick swap, and one second-rounder, according to sources for ESPN. Giannis won two MVP awards during his time with the Bucks.
10: I think the front office, the ownership for the believing in me, and I was 18 years old back in Greece. They allowed me to lead this team, and trust me.
9: It's a dramatic shift for the Bucks, who Giannis helped transform into an NBA champion in 2021. A judge sides with Milwaukee food trucks as the city tries to force earlier closing hours downtown. The court has blocked a 10 p.m. curfew while a lawsuit continues. The Wisconsin Institute for Law and Liberty filed the suit on behalf of the Fatty Patty food truck. A city ordinance would have banned downtown vendors from operating after 10 p.m., but would not affect brick-and-mortar restaurants or bars. Decision, Wisconsin. There's one less candidate in the crowded Democratic field for governor after the former head of the Wisconsin Economic Development Corporation exited the race.
11: Missy Hughes officially suspended her campaign Monday afternoon, just over a week removed from polling at 2% in a straw poll conducted during the state Democratic convention.
12: True leadership means stepping aside and make

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0: visitors, what are we seeing there?
1: Yeah, so I mean, look, at the end of the day, Vegas has an incredibly large number of hotel rooms, and not all the properties are that fancy and nice. So there are places that, are a deal.
2: Yeah, fewer and farther between. Thanks, Rachel. Rachel Ensign of the Wall Street Journal. Coming up about 30 minutes after the hour now, you're listening to This Morning, America's First News.

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0: people around the world rallied to help. According to reports, officials from the U.S. State Department, FIFA, U.S. lawmakers, and Cape Verde's Football Federation worked together to help clear a path for mom to travel to Miami for the tournament. When she arrived at the airport, after an exhausting journey of more than 24 hours, FIFA officials and volunteers were there to welcome her. She also arrived just in time to witness a remarkable chapter in his career. Bozinha became one of football's newest sensations, seeing his Instagram following skyrocket to more than 15 million fans as the world embraced his story. That'll do it for this hour. For Nicole Murray and Dom Savino, I'm Mike Gavin. Thanks for listening to This Morning, America's First News.
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1: From the WTMJ Breaking News Center, I'm Jessica Gatso. It's the end of an era in Milwaukee. After 13 seasons with the Bucks, Giannis Antetokounmpo has been traded to the Miami Heat, along with Bobby Portis. The Bucks get Tyler Hero, Khalil Ware, Jaime Jaquez, Kasperis Jakachonis, 3 first-round picks, 1 pick swap, and 1 second-rounder, according to sources for ESPN. Giannis won 2 MVP awards during his time with the Bucks.
2: I think the front office, the ownership, for believing in me. And I was 18 years old back in Greece. They allowed me to lead this team and trust me.
1: It's a dramatic shift for the Bucks, who Giannis helped transform into an NBA champion in 2021. A judge sides with Milwaukee food trucks as the city tries to force earlier closing hours downtown. The court has blocked a 10 p.m. curfew while a lawsuit continues. The Wisconsin Institute for Law and Liberty filed the suit on behalf of the Fatty Patty food truck. A city ordinance would have banned downtown vendors from operating after 10 p.m., but would not affect brick-and-mortar restaurants or bars. Decision, Wisconsin. There's one less candidate in the crowded Democratic field for governor after the former head of the Wisconsin Economic Development Corporation exited the race.
3: Missy Hughes officially suspended her campaign Monday afternoon, just over a week removed from polling at 2% in a straw poll conducted during the state Democratic convention.
4: True leadership means stepping aside and making sure that we coalesce around someone who can win in November.
3: While Hughes is formally endorsing Lieutenant Governor Sarah Rodriguez for the nomination, her name will still appear on the August 11th primary ballot. There are now 6 candidates on the Democratic side that could challenge Republican frontrunner Congressman Tom Tiffany in November. Adam Roberts, WTMJ News.
1: With home prices soaring, is it too expensive to buy a starter home? Senior advisor to the MMAC, Tim Sheehy, tells Wisconsin's Midday News.
5: Housing demand during and after the pandemic. You've got all these millennials entering the market. You've got rising mortgage rates. And what that's done is really put a squeeze on the lower price points. And starter homes are defined as kind of the lower third of the market.
1: Sheehy says home costs are up 115% over the last decade. In sports, the Brewers defeat the Reds 2-1 in extra innings. Game 2 is Tuesday night with coverage at 5:35 here on WTMJ. Your WTMJ forecast, Tuesday, sunny skies, a high of 73. Wednesday, showers and storms likely, high of 74. I'm Jessica Gatso, WTMJ News.
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0: Anderson. Kevin Porter Jr., you are living right, my man.
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0: and lightning fatalities statistics for the state, and more resources on how you can stay safe, how you can protect your home, protect your property from lightning.
1: That's what I was just going to say. There's people that would tell you stories about all the cattle under one tree being struck by lightning because that carries. It's not just an individual. So those resources are out there if we want to refresh our memory.
0: They are. And, you know, four-legged animals especially are at significant risk of lightning. For one thing, they like to stand under trees or along fences during thunderstorms, try and protect themselves. However, trees are very dangerous. They're tall, they're pointy, they're isolated. That tends to be what gets struck by lightning. And so the lightning will strike the tree. The electricity flows through the tree into the ground. And because the cattle's legs or the horse's legs, and we just had a case in Texas where five horses were killed by lightning, the electricity travels up one set of the legs across all of their vital organs down the other set of legs. And that's what injures or kills the livestock or the other animals. So, if you have four-legged animals, you want to try and get them in during a thunderstorm if you can. If you can get, you know, some sort of a shelter that's not near a tree, that's even better because, like I said, anything tall, isolated, and pointy is especially prone to be struck by lightning.
1: Great advice during this 26th annual National Lightning Safety Awareness Week from Chris Bogaski. He's a research program manager with WiscoNet. He also is the lightning data specialist with the National Lightning Safety Council. This is something to take seriously. Of the 12 lightning fatalities that happened in Wisconsin since 2006, seven happened when victims were in or near trees. So back to that pointy spot that Chris was just alluding to. If you're interested in more information, pop on over to our website, MidwestFarmReport.com. From the southern end of the world's longest barn in Madison, I'm Farm Director Pam Yonke.
2: What weather is in store for the Midwest today? Stay tuned as Ag Meteorologist Stu Muck gives you the latest forecast in just moments, right here on the Midwest Farm Report.
3: 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Stroke is the number four cause of death and a leading cause of disability in the United States. It's estimated 80% of strokes are preventable. Here to tell us more is Dr. Adam Wadena, a neurologist with the Fradert and the Medical College of Wisconsin Health Network. Dr. Wadena, thank you so much for being with us. What is a stroke?
4: So a stroke happens when the brain itself is being starved for oxygen in some way, shape, or form. There are two different types of stroke. One of them is called an ischemic stroke, where you have a blood clot or a blockage of some kind that is decreasing a blood flow to the areas of the brain. And the other type is a hemorrhagic stroke, where the blood vessels will burst open and you will bleed into the brain itself.
3: Two-part question. What are the signs someone's having a stroke and what should be done?
4: So the signs of someone having a stroke, an easy memory trick for that are the letters in the words be fast. B stands for balance. If you suddenly lose your coordination and your balance, E stands for eyes, a sudden change in your vision. F stands for face, so having weakness on one side of the face. A stands for arm, where one side of the body gets weak or particularly numb. S stands for your speech. And lastly, T stands for a terrible headache. So if any one of these things happen, the other part of T in FAST is it's time to call 911.
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4: 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They can also evaluate stroke patients, give the clot-busting medication if they determine that it's necessary, and then rapidly identify the situations where someone might need to be transitioned to a comprehensive stroke center for that higher intensity of care.
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1: Not bad out there this morning as we get started on a Tuesday, but I got a feeling things are going to change. Let's find out about it. Time for the Revolution Plastics Ag Weather Update on a Tuesday. 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I'm working with this guy for far too many years. Yizas. Every time the FFA convention comes around, I think about you. 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
2: ABC News, I'm Sherry Preston. Progress in peace talks with Iran. The Trump administration now saying Iran has agreed to allow inspectors from the UN's nuclear agency into the country. That promise, however, was also a part of the deal with Iran reached under the Obama administration, which President Trump tore up. Here's ABC's Steve Ganyard.
3: Some sort of an international body that may begin to at least provide some of the information that's been missing, frankly, for months, if not years. And then it's going to be a decision by the intelligence community about, are the Iranians pushing beyond what eventually will be agreed to?
2: There are changes on the way in the intelligence community, sources tell ABC News. The new acting director of national intelligence, Bull Pulte, has started laying people off. The House could vote as soon as today on a housing reform package that passed the Senate with bipartisan support, one part of it banning Wall Street investors from buying up single-family homes. Europe is roasting, with much of the continent expecting temperatures in the mid-90s or higher for several days. This is ABC News.
4: Outdoor Living Unlimited, WTMJ News Time, 531. I'm Neil Doyle. The Greek Freak officially saying goodbye to Milwaukee. Giannis Antetokounmpo has been traded to the Miami Heat, along with power forward Bobby Portis. Giannis spending his 13th season so far in Milwaukee, earning one NBA title in 2021.
5: You know, there's good days, bad days. Some days you are able to be successful, some days you're not. Some days it's your turn, some days it's not your turn. And that's what sport's about. You don't always win. Some other people's going to win. And this year, somebody else is going to win.
4: In the deal with Miami, the Bucks getting Tyler Hero, Khalil Ware, Jaime Jaquez, Kasparis Giakoumpoulos, along with three first-round picks, a pick swap, and also a second-rounder. First round of the NBA draft is tonight. Milwaukee police investigating a triple shooting on the Lower East Side. Officers called to the area of Van Buren and Pleasant. This was just before 2 o'clock this morning. They found 27-year-old victims with gunshot wounds. All three of those victims taken to the hospital, one with life-threatening injuries. Police say they are still searching for suspects. Decision Wisconsin, the Democratic field for governor, now down to six candidates. Former head of the Wisconsin Economic Development Corporation, Missy Hughes, announcing that she is dropping out of the race. Hughes is now formally putting her support behind Lieutenant Governor Sarah Rodriguez.
6: As I've run this campaign and as I've talked with Wisconsin voters, the biggest thing that they've struggled with is how to choose between the seven Democratic candidates. And understanding that each of the candidates brings their value to the state and their willingness to serve, but it's time to make a choice.
4: Even with Hughes announcing that she is dropping out of the race, her name will still appear on the August 11th primary ballot. Time for a WTMJ Sports Update with the Giannis trade to Miami. Again, the Bucks going to be busy tonight. They now have two first-round picks in the draft. They will have the 10th and 13th overall selections. Draft starting tonight at 7 o'clock at the Barclays Center in Brooklyn. Brandon Woodruff took a perfect game into the sixth inning in his return, and Joey Ortiz's sacrifice fly in the 10th drove home the go-ahead run for the Brewers, and they picked up a 2-1 win last night over Cincinnati. Woodruff making his first start since April 30th, allowing just one hit, no walks, and 10 strikeouts. Manager Pat Murphy.
7: Really, really happy for him, and really happy for our team because of what he means to the club and how he goes about his business. And yeah, it's just special, man. Yeah. Special outing.
4: Brandon Sproat will take the mound tonight for the Brewers in game two of the series. All of our coverage starting at 5:35 here on WTMJ. Let's take a look at the road.

0: 1589. August is up for 1644. Currently, July corn is up 2. December new crop up 2.5 at 442. July soybeans are up a nickel. November new crop up a nickel at 1147. July wheat currently a penny stronger at 598 a bushel. Farmers feeling pretty good about the crop they've got out there right now. 81% of our corn's rated good to excellent. That's up a percentage point since last week. Soybeans are flat. 79% called good to excellent. That's unchanged. The winter wheat, 79% of that crop good to excellent. Up one percentage point in confidence from last week. The rain, pasture and range conditions, our pasture conditions, that's something to keep an eye on. Only 66% called good to excellent. That's down a percentage point in a week's time. Is that anything the market's talking about this morning? 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

0: even though it's at a loss or a discounted price in that regard, just because, again, they just need cash flow. Again, the relationship between the dollar and the Brazilian real is also one of the things we really watch. The dollar has been strengthening. That does help them out a little bit in that regard because of the way they buy their inputs and how they get paid for their outputs.
1: Well, we could talk about that plenty more, but that's the time we've got. John Heinberg, Market Advisor, Total Farm Marketing out of West Bend, live on the Midwest Farm Report, totalfarmmarketing.com if you want to follow up.
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10: Six o'clock. I'm Vince Vitrano on Wisconsin's Morning News. Tuesday, June 23rd, our top story. A blockbuster trade sends Giannis to Miami.
2: I'm Eric Bilstead. The food trucks will be staying open later for now.
11: I'm Debbie Lozaga. We got a crash on the off-ramp to North Avenue from southbound 41. So careful with that. We have some delays northbound out of the Zoo Interchange up to about Watertown Plank Road. There was an earlier accident, like literally 5 minutes ago. They were able to remove that, but the delays are still sticking around. So those will work themselves out. Otherwise, everything else looks great. I'm Debbie Lozaga with your WTMJ Time Saver Traffic.
10: Storm team forecast for today. Sunshine and a high of 70 degrees. Increasing clouds overnight. Some storms possible to the northwest and a low of 57. Milwaukee right now at 55. And from the WTMJ Breaking News Center, the end of an era in Milwaukee after 13 seasons with the Bucks. Giannis Antetokounmpo, according to multiple reports, has been traded to the Miami Heat along with Bobby Portis.
12: The Bucks getting a haul in the deal with Miami. Four players, including Tyler Hero and Khalil Ware, along with three first-round picks, a pick swap, and a second-rounder, according to sources for ESPN. A two-time MVP during his 13 seasons, Giannis will be remembered for bringing a championship to Milwaukee in 2021.
13: I think the front office, the ownership, for believing in me. When I was 18 years old back in Greece, they allowed me to lead this team. Trust me.
12: The Bucks now sitting with the 10th and 13th picks in the first round of the NBA draft tonight. Neil Doyle, WTMJ News.
2: A win for downtown Milwaukee food trucks as a lawsuit continues over operating hours.
14: A Milwaukee County Circuit Court judge has blocked the enforcement of a 10 p.m. curfew while the case continues. The order follows a lawsuit filed by the Wisconsin Institute for Law and Liberty on behalf of the Fatty Patty food truck. The city ordinance would have banned downtown food trucks from operating after 10 p.m., but would not affect brick-and-mortar restaurants or bars. The judge wrote that the city, quote, offered no proof, just naked conclusions that reducing food truck operating hours would deter crowds and violence. Jessica Gatso, WTMJ News.
10: A hotly debated addiction recovery facility is moving forward in New Berlin. A split vote, city's Board of Appeals rejected a zoning challenge to Milwaukee Rescue Mission's project on Monday. The group New Berlin Citizens United had appealed the Plan Commission's decision to treat the facility as a church under zoning code. The drug and alcohol recovery facility will house more than 100 men at a time near I-43 and Moreland Road.
2: Vice President J.D. Vance is back home from his trip to Switzerland after kicking off negotiations with Iran. The talks continuing now without senior officials.
15: The vice president says Iran agreed to allow nuclear inspectors into the country, but Iran denies making any new commitments. They're also giving contradictory statements when it comes to the Strait of Hormuz.
16: Iran's lead negotiator insists the Strait of Hormuz will be controlled by the Islamic Republic. President Trump says that's not the case. Vice President J.D. Vance says Iran will allow nuclear inspectors into the country and the Strait of Hormuz will stay fully open.
2: News Nation's Gabrielle Caracciolo. Secretary of State Marco Rubio now headed to the Middle East to meet with other Gulf Arab leaders.
10: Sources now telling ABC News that Bill Pulte, the acting director of national intelligence, has begun firing people at the agency.
0: Pulte has promised to cut hundreds of jobs. His appointment by President Trump has faced bipartisan backlash because Pulte has no experience in intelligence. The Office of the Director of National Intelligence has not returned a request for comment, and it was not immediately clear

0: how many jobs had been affected. But sources say the National Counterterrorism Center was expected to be hit hard by the cuts.
1: ABC's Karen Hua reporting.
2: Decision Wisconsin, the Democratic field for governor, now down to six candidates. Former head of the Wisconsin Economic Development Corporation, Missy Hughes, has dropped out of the race.
1: Coming up, ready or not, one of the biggest shopping events of the year is underway. 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
6: Giannis traded and the Brewers win in 10. Sports at 6:15.
5: Milwaukee police are investigating a triple shooting on the Lower East Side early this morning. This happened near Van Buren and Pleasant. Three 27-year-old victims shot, all three taken to the hospital, one suffering from life-threatening injuries.
6: There's a new Miss Wisconsin with the crown for Jordan Butler of Onalaska. It's a dream 10 years in the making, tells Wisconsin's Afternoon News how winning Miss Wisconsin Teen in 2015 set her up.
7: I always say that year I had a front row seat to the job of my Miss at the time, Rosalie, doing the job of Miss Wisconsin. And that year it really solidified that I wanted to try to be Miss Wisconsin someday. So taking those lessons, putting that into my prep, and ultimately knowing that this would be a dream to have one day.
6: And she will compete for Miss America in September.
5: Happening today, the beginning of Amazon Prime Day. A little bit more on what it's expected to do with the recent sales.
8: When it comes to deals, don't expect dramatically steeper discounts when compared to last year's Prime Day. Adobe anticipates categories like appliances will be discounted about 18% as opposed to 17% last year. Meanwhile, computers will shave 13% off compared to 12% in 2025. Even still, Adobe says these are likely to be the biggest discounts on Amazon until the holiday shopping season kicks off in November. Mike DeBusky, ABC News.
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6: 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Debbie.
11: We still have this accident on the off-ramp to North Avenue from southbound 41, so heads up with that. But really what's slowing down between Mayfair Road and up past Burleigh's got your usual backups through that construction zone. Other than that, we're actually looking pretty good. I'm not seeing any other issues that are going to tie you up. I'm Debbie Lazaga with your WTMJ Time Saver Traffic.
12: From Team J4, I'm meteorologist Lindsay Slater with your five-day storm team forecast. Today, we're topping out near 70 degrees with plenty of that sunshine. Tonight, those clouds are going to pick up with lows near 57, and that's because tomorrow we have a clipper. That clipper is going to bring us rounds of scattered showers and thunderstorms. We have a round in the morning and another round in the evening with highs near 77. Thursday, we clear up again near 73 degrees with sunshine. Friday, another sunny day, 71, and Saturday, we're near 74.
6: Milwaukee right now at 55.

0: Live from the Annex Wealth Management Studios at the Avenue in downtown Milwaukee, this is Wisconsin's Morning News. Here are your hosts, Vince Vitrano and Eric Bilstad.
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2: Not 51, not 49 chicken minis, yes. 50. And let me have a large drink, no ice, half Sprite, half lemonade. Thank you.
4: When you're sure you've had enough.
5: We could just let the song play. Do your own reflections.
6: You know, I think the tough part, so yeah, if you're waking up to the news, it's official. Giannis is now a member of the Miami Heat. We'll break down the trade coming up in sports. The big return is a Greenfield native named Tyler Hero.
5: Whitnall, right?
6: Yeah.
5: Whitnall.
6: But yeah, no, I think the tough part is, other than the fact that Giannis was, you know, larger than life, is that, like, the window shut, at least for now, right, as far as the championship window.
5: That's how you see it. I know this isn't a big haul. We're right, immediately competitive. We do the 13th pick coming up.
6: I mean, it could be. I guess we just don't know yet. I mean, maybe it's a big haul. It's just a lot of prospects. We'll get through that. Well, but it's, I don't know. It's the idea of processing that he's actually gone.
5: Well, I think you have to look at this as thank you. Tired of this song by 7 o'clock, maybe.
6: Oh, man.
5: I think you have to look at this in a couple of different ways. It's a separate analysis as to whether or not this is good for the Bucks long term versus is this good for Milwaukee? I feel like
6: two
5: the latter,
6: things.
5: It's undeniably no. Right? We have a global superstar who lives among us.
6: Yeah.
5: Yep. Who invests his time in community. The diaper mission, the other charitable events. Yep. He's an investor in the Milwaukee Brewers. He was a huge Milwaukee champion. To have a guy singing the praises of Milwaukee across the globe is not to be overlooked, regardless of whether or not the Bucks made the right basketball decision.
6: And also part of that trade, Bobby Portis, who also was an incredible
5: pretty good guy.
6: Community ambassador. Tough one.
5: Just keep it close, Greg.
6: We're going to celebrate all things. We'll talk about the trade. Obviously, we'll get that here in sports. Coming up at 6:20, a look back at the Giannis we had and how amazing he was.
5: 6:14 on Wisconsin's Morning News.
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9: Racing ahead of the pack is Jordan Crawford.
1: And a shot blocked by Giannis. The long arm of the law. The alphabet got him. Giannis down the line and slams it. Whoa, my goodness, look out below.
6: Giannis is no more. The Bucks, in a breaking trade that happened late last night, have traded Giannis Antetokounmpo and also the mayor, Bobby Portis, to the Miami Heat. In return, they get a lot of young guys, including Greenfield native Tyler Hero, Jaime Jaquez Jr., center Kyle Ware, and Kasperis Giakounis, plus a first-round pick in many years from now. So a couple of first-round
5: picks. Were we
6: trying
5: to preserve the same number of letters in the alphabet in this trade?
6: Right. They did get, okay, so Sean.

0: Adams breaks it down from ESPN.
1: You get Tyler Hero. That's a homecoming for him. Khalil Ware, a young center. Jaime Jaquez, a good two-way wing. You get Kasperis Jakaciūnas, who's just 20 years old, an up-and-coming guard. And then they get a significant return of draft capital. Three first-round picks unprotected, including the 13th pick in the draft on Tuesday night.
0: Yeah, so a couple of first-round picks way in the future, 2031 and 2033. But also you get an extra pick tonight. So tonight,
2: happening today,
0: we have the NBA draft kicking off, and the Bucks will have the 10th pick and also Miami's 13th pick. So why the Heat? Well, they offered the best deal. According to Shams, it looks like they were also being pushed by the Celtics to make a trade, but the Celtics were only offering a couple of pieces. They're offering Jaylen Brown and then two first rounders. And they just, the Bucks didn't like that flexibility. Jaylen Brown's got several years left on his deal and only two first rounders. Here they got a couple of first rounders and a lot of flexibility and a lot of younger pieces to move around if they want to. So they felt like this was a stronger trade for your Milwaukee Bucks. Much more on Giannis throughout the morning, and coming up here in 4 minutes, we'll take a look back at it.
3: In other sports news.
4: Now the pitch. Way outside. It gets off the glove of Stevenson. Breaking for the plate is Mitchell. Stevenson picks it up, but Garrett scores on a wild pitch. The Brewers add run number two in the 10th.
3: And that's what it took to beat the Cincinnati Reds. 2-1 the final in 10 innings. Brewers pitcher Brandon Woodruff back on the mound after injury.
4: Brandon Woodruff through six one-hit shutout innings here in Cincinnati. A 10-strikeout game. Brandon Woodruff getting a huge ovation from the Brewers fans that have made the trek here.
3: And there were a lot of them. Looked like the Brewers might spoil it, though. Could not muster any offense until that extra frame. But the Brewers get it done. Woodruff looking already beyond this start.
5: As a competitor, I want to go out and I felt like I was in a spot to where I could go pitch and help the team. But, you know, hopefully this plays out great to where now it's just fall right back into this thing, be smart about it going forward, listen to my body, and just do the best I can to eat up innings for this team.
3: Audio posted by friend of the program, MLB.com's Adam McKelvey. Brewers and Reds go again tonight. That's a 6:10 first pitch from Great American Ballpark.
0: To the World Cup, he's done it. Lionel Messi breaks the tournament scoring record.
6: Now Medina, pulled back here, lets it run. Messi! History in Dallas! 40 years to the day since Diego Maradona scored the hand of God. Lionel Messi scores the goal to make him the World Cup's all-time leading scorer.
0: That's how it sounded on Fox. Messi would score twice to stand alone. He's got 18 cup goals as Argentina beat Austria 2-0.
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0: 41's actually handling things pretty well. We're looking really smooth. On the northbound side, a little heavy north of Mayfair Road up to Burleigh. On westbound 94, we're starting to see some delays heading through the stadium interchange from about 35th Street to just before Holly Road. I'm Debbie Lozaga with your WTMJ Time Saver Traffic.
1: 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Going to be a nice one today. Sunny, a high of 70. Tonight, more clouds. We will see storms to the northwest, a low of 57. For Wednesday, scattered showers and storms throughout the day. Some could be strong in the late evening tomorrow, a high of 77.
2: Milwaukee, we did it, baby! We did it! We did it, man! Man, this is our city. This is our city, man.
3: A transformative figure for not only the Milwaukee Bucks, but for the city of Milwaukee. Giannis Antetokounmpo in a blockbuster trade sent to Miami just ahead on the eve of the NBA draft. That story breaking overnight. Two-time MVP and NBA champion Giannis Antetokounmpo traded away 13 seasons with the Bucks. Giannis developed into arguably the greatest player in franchise history, delivered that NBA championship, and was a central figure really in the development of everything that occurred not only with Fiserv Forum, but the area around it. You think of Deer District and what was built there. WTMJ's right. Greg Matzik sharing this story on Giannis.
4: He was the great unknown of the 2013 NBA draft.
5: With the 15th pick in the 2013 NBA draft, the Milwaukee Bucks select Giannis Antetokounmpo from Athens, Greece.
4: A 6 foot, 9 inch, 205-pound anomaly.
6: Youngest player in the draft and the most mysterious.
4: An 18-year-old kid from Greece, raw and unpolished, and somehow a lottery pick.
7: When did you start playing basketball?
8: I started playing basketball 2008.
4: Around the league, they knew his game before they knew his name.
9: Oh, Antetokounmpo, are you kidding me? Look at that, putting it on the floor.
10: Antetokounmpo for three.
9: Jammed down by the Alphabet!
4: Less than 20 games into his NBA career, the Greek freak was born.
9: And a shot blocked by Giannis. The long arm of the law. The Alphabet got him. Giannis down the line and slams it. Whoa, my goodness, look out below.
4: What followed wasn't instant superstardom. It was something slower and more deliberate. The evolution of Giannis Antetokounmpo from skinny unknown to the most dominant force in basketball played out one extraordinary season after another. And every year, he added something new, a new skill, a new layer, a new reason to believe that he hadn't peaked.
9: Giannis into the lane. Giannis spinning, fading shot up. Gone for Giannis at the buzzer! Bucks win it at the Garden!
4: Nobody played harder than Giannis. Not in October, January, June, ever.
11: LeBron trying to spin. Oh! Recaptured by Giannis!
12: Here's your defense you wanted, Marvelous.
4: And then the milestones. His first career triple-double in 2016. 3 years later, another step forward.
9: Down the lane, to the rim, finger rolling in. Giannis has 50. A 50-point game for Giannis, the first of his career.
4: And then, in 2019, the eyes of the basketball world recognized.
13: The 2019 Kia NBA Most Valuable Player goes to Giannis Antetokounmpo.
4: 2 years later, Giannis and the Bucks reached the mountaintop.
9: A 50-point game!
14: That's the stuff of legend.
9: It's been a 50-year journey. Wisconsin, we've got a room at the top of the world tonight. The Milwaukee Bucks are NBA champions.
4: 50 points in Game 6, an all-time finals performance. A championship performance that ended a 50-year wait in Milwaukee.
9: Let the celebration begin.
4: But it wasn't just on the floor Giannis made headlines. He did so at the podium, where he was unmistakably himself.
15: What do you call it? A cow on the floor. Anybody know? Ground beef.
4: But underneath the humor and dad jokes was something real. Perspective, gratitude, and humility. In a league that doesn't always reward it.
15: There's no failure in sports. Some days it's your turn, some days it's not your turn. And that's what sport's about. You don't always win. And this year, somebody else is going to win.
4: The Bucks chose Giannis in 2013. He Giannis chose the Bucks in 2016, and again in 2020 and 2023.

0: is the right decision. I want to be home. It's my city. This is the people that believe in me.
1: And now the Giannis era is over in Milwaukee. Giannis leaves as the greatest player in franchise history. But the points, the games played, the triple-doubles aren't the legacy. The legacy is what he gave the city, including an entire district and a championship.
2: I think the front office, the ownership, for believing in me. And I was 18 years old back in Greece. They allowed me to lead this team. And trust me, I had the goal in my head that I'm going to be the best player in the league. Yeah. I'm going to do whatever it takes to help my team win, and I'm going to win the MVP.
3: And they're NBA champions once again. Wow, what a finish.
4: Finish indeed, as the career of Giannis Antetokounmpo in Milwaukee has come to an end.
5: It is officially breaking this morning. It came down late last night. The Bucks sending Giannis and Bobby Portis to the Miami Heat for a handful of different players, including Greenfield native Tyler Hero, also a 25-year-old Jaime Jaquez, 22-year-old Kel Elware, a 20-year-old named Kasperis Jakashunas, and I'm going to struggle with that name. I'll get it, I promise. And then a couple of first-round picks in 2031 and 2033, plus tonight. The NBA draft is tonight, and they got the 13th pick now from the Heat, so the Bucks have two first-round picks tonight in the draft.
4: It is 6:28. News about your money this morning. 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The Dow Jones Industrial Average was up nearly 150 points in trading on Monday to 51,713. The NASDAQ at 26,167 fell about 350 points, and the S&P 500 down 28 to 74.73. 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
10: ABC News, I'm Sherry Preston, the vice president touting progress in talks with Iran.
11: That is a major milestone.
12: Vice President J.D. Vance, who led the talks over the weekend, says he got a big concession out of Iran, that they will now allow international nuclear inspectors into the country.
11: Permanently ending a nuclear weapons program in Iran.
12: But that promise of nuclear inspectors was the same promise made under President Obama's deal that Trump tore up. And despite Vance's words, Iranian state media reports Iran has made no new nuclear commitments.
10: ABC's Mary Bruce, Iran this morning says no visits have been scheduled yet for international inspectors. A deadly heat wave is blanketing much of Europe. At least 18 people have died so far in France. Voters hit the polls in four more states for primaries today: New York, Utah, South Carolina, and Maryland.

0: Prime Day's back. Amazon's summer shopping event underway now, expected to generate $26 billion in sales. This is ABC News.
1: Looking pretty good across most of the area. We do still have this accident on the off-ramp to North Avenue from southbound 41. Overall, southbound 41 itself is looking okay. A little bit backed up past Appleton Avenue and into the Capitol Drive area. Northbound is backing up from Mayfair Road up to about Burleigh. Westbound 94 backing up from 35th to Mitchell Boulevard. I'm Debbie Lozaga with your WTMJ Time Saver Traffic.
2: Storm Team forecast sunshine and a high of 70 degrees today. Increasing clouds tonight with storms to the northwest of Milwaukee and a low of 57. Milwaukee's at 57 right now. From the WTMJ Breaking News Center, will likely go down as the biggest move in Bucks franchise history. Giannis Antetokounmpo traded to the Miami Heat after 13 seasons in Milwaukee.
3: Similar as that, we're going to come back next year, try to be better, try to build good habits, try to play better, not have a 10-day stretch with playing bad basketball. You know, and hopefully we can win a championship.
4: Giannis delivering that championship to Milwaukee in 2021 and was a two-time MVP during his Bucks tenure.
5: A 50-point game! That's the stuff of legend.
4: Sources with ESPN say the Bucks are getting four players from Miami in the deal, including Greenfield native Tyler Hero, three first-round picks, one pick swap, and a second-rounder. Neil Doyle, WTMJ News.
2: Milwaukee mother charged in the death of her four-year-old son gets probation.
6: Cassandra Taylor avoids prison time after pleading guilty to a lesser charge of harboring or aiding a felon. Prosecutors say she allowed her husband, convicted felon Ralph Taylor, access to a gun. Investigators say the child was shot and killed inside the family's home last July. Ralph Taylor was convicted of first-degree intentional homicide and sentenced to life in prison without parole earlier this year. A judge placed Cassandra Taylor on 5 years probation. Jessica Gatso, WTMJ News.
7: Home prices soaring. Is it too expensive to buy a starter home at the moment? Senior advisor to the MMAC, Tim Sheehy, on Wisconsin's Midday News says some of the challenges to home ownership.
8: Housing demand during and after the pandemic. You've got all these millennials entering the market. You've got rising mortgage rates. And what that's done is really put a squeeze on the lower price points. And starter homes are defined as kind of the lower third of the market.
7: Sheehy says that over the last decade, inflation up 37%, but home costs are up more than 100%.
2: Outdoor Living Unlimited, WTMJ News Time, 634.
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2: Bobby Portis traded.
1: Yeah. Very good. Yes.
2: And also Giannis, yeah. Sports at 6:45.
1: You got my attention there for a second. We'll get much, much more on the Giannis situation throughout the morning here. Another story we're following that's happening today. House lawmakers in Washington are expected to vote today on a housing bill that's already passed through the Senate.
3: In a rare act of bipartisanship, the Senate passing the 21st Century Road to Housing Act, the most far-reaching housing reform legislation in decades. The measure will loosen regulations to encourage more home construction, open up funding to convert abandoned buildings into new housing, and ban Wall Street investors from buying single-family homes so those homes can instead be sold to families.
1: As ABC's Lionel Moise, five Republicans voted against the bill. A recent report found that a nationwide shortage of about 10 million homes at the moment.
2: This can help spur housing stock. There is that. You also have the prohibitive mortgage rates.
1: Mm-hmm. Well, right, and that's the
2: which
1: that's
2: is another which is a whole right. separate
1: yes.
2: issue.
1: Right. Yeah.
2: 6:38 on Wisconsin's Morning News.
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2: . 6:39, Debbie, what do you see on the roads?
6: Bit backed up on southbound 41 now from Appleton Avenue down towards Capitol Drive. We've also got westbound 94 heavy from about 35th Street out to Holly Road. Other than that, we're actually still looking pretty good across the area. I'm Debbie Lazago with your WTMJ Time Saver Traffic.
7: From Team J4, I'm meteorologist Lindsay Slater with your five-day storm team forecast. Today, we're topping out near 70 degrees with plenty of that sunshine. Tonight, those clouds are going to pick up with lows near 57, and that's because tomorrow we have a clipper. That clipper is going to bring us rounds of scattered showers and thunderstorms. We have a round in the morning and another round in the evening with highs near 77. Thursday, we clear up again near 73 degrees with sunshine. Friday, another sunny day, 71, and Saturday, we're near 74.
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0: released in Japan on this date in 1996, 30 years. Did not come available in the U.S. until fall of that year. Represented a giant leap forward in home video gaming. For perspective, I turn to now part-time Good Karma Brands employee and vintage tech correspondent for Wisconsin's Morning News, Max Vetrano.
1: It's me, Mario!
2: I mean, I think second to, like, the invention of video games as a whole, it was probably the largest technological advancement.
3: How so?
2: Because it really pioneered 3D graphics. Like, we had stuff earlier, but it was kind of like fake 3D, almost like an illusion, you know? But the N64 was one of, if not the first console that could actually display 3D polygons.
3: What does that mean?
2: It means you could move in every direction in existence.
3: Okay, if the original Mario Brothers is most associated with the NES, what is the iconic game most associated with N64?
2: I mean, honestly, there's most of the games I would, like, most of the first-party Nintendo games are iconic, but obviously the two standouts are Mario 64 and The Legend of Zelda Ocarina of Time. They're widely considered some of the best games of all time.
0: Remember, original Super Mario or any of those games, you couldn't go backwards, right? Once you advanced beyond a certain point, you couldn't go left anymore.
4: Right.
0: Certainly didn't have any depth to the games. Now the world is all around. Ability to move in all directions.
4: It's awesome. You're right. It does make me feel a little bit old.
0: Yeah, that's a tough one. So Nintendo's N64, 30 years old today, and we're all feeling a little bit older ourselves.
3: I didn't get pre-authorization, so I don't think you can clock in for this.
2: Ah, dang it. Oh, well.
5: A new era begins. Giannis is out. So who will step up for the Bucks?
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4: WTMJ's Eric Bilstead here. So my daughter likes to play lacrosse, and she's always out on the driveway working on her handling, right, and messing around with the stick and cradling and all that stuff. And that ball always bounces toward the garage, and I come down there, and I'm like, hey, stay away from the garage door from J.D. Griffiths. And she rolls her eyes and walks away, and I, you know, wipe it with a diaper to make sure it still looks really nice. I don't do that, but I don't have to because J.D. 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But don't let me tell you about it. 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And you can see just how beautiful they look. And then a link to J.D. 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
0: It's over. The Giannis era for your Milwaukee Bucks is done. Yes. Milwaukee has traded Giannis to the Miami Heat in a breaking blockbuster deal that also includes Bobby Portis. So Giannis and Bobby are gone, according to reports from ESPN. In return, Milwaukee gets quite a few players. Not sure what their plan is with everybody, but it includes Greenfield native Tyler Hero, Jaime Jaquez Jr., center Kel-El Ware, and Kasperis Jakashonis are all coming to Milwaukee, along with first-round pick in 2031 and 2033, and this year's pick as well, which is the 13th pick overall.
2: So I mean, Bucks, it's a haul, man.
0: The Bucks do have the 10th pick and the 13th pick tonight in the NBA draft. So why the Miami Heat? Well, basically, that was the deal that the Bucks were most comfortable with. The Celtics were also interested, says Shams Charania from ESPN.
3: The Celtics offered Jaylen Brown, the 2024 Finals MVP, and I'm told two unprotected first-round draft picks.
0: But that just wasn't enough. The Bucks were like, well, that's not – we can get more from the Heat. So that's why they went with the Heat deal, because they didn't like the Jaylen Brown idea because he's still locked in for three more years. Plus, you never know with some of these guys whether or not they want to be here. They'd rather have controllable pieces that they can move around if they want. So that's why they went with the Heat deal. Now, could this deal expand? Yes. It won't officially be executed until July 6th, which means, and we've seen this before with other trades, who knows, maybe other little pieces get added on to it, maybe another team gets involved somehow, but right now this is the deal, and Giannis is headed to Miami along with the mayor, Bobby Portis. We've got much more throughout the morning, including we'll check in with someone who's been very close with Giannis, working with him closely over the years. Lori Nick will join us in 5 minutes.
4: Brewers and Reds again tonight. Brewers eked out a 2-1 win in 10 innings Monday night in Cincinnati. Could not have asked for a better return to the mound from Brandon Woodruff.
5: Here's the 3-2 pitch, and he struck him out swinging. A sinker blown past him at 94 miles an hour, his ninth strikeout of the night. This is incredible what we're seeing from Brandon Woodruff here this evening.
4: Indeed. Woody in his first major league start in 2 months. 6 innings complete, 1 hit, 10 strikeouts, including his 900th career K. Friend of the program, MLB.com's Adam McKelvey, asked Woody about it after the game, that 900.
6: I was not particularly aware of when that was going to happen. I knew I was a few away, but it's cool. It's a round number. Anytime you can hit those, it's long. Putting together some longevity into it. I know I've missed a couple years here the past few seasons, but it's fun. I've done it in one uniform. Hopefully, you continue on that trend. And pretty cool.
4: I've done it in one uniform. Seems relevant to today's other sports news. Brandon Sproat gets the ball tonight for Milwaukee. 6:10 first pitch in Cincinnati. 5:35 broadcast time here on your home of the Brewers. 6:20 WTMJ.
0: Some big World Cup news. Lionel Messi has done it. He has broken the World Cup tournament scoring record. You want to hear how it sounded on Telemundo?
4: Oh, please.
0: You do, don't you?
4: Do we have time?
7: Larga la pelota de Diego Almada para Medina. Quedó para Messi.
0: So this goes on for another minute. Listen to how it ends here.
4: 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Come on now.
0: Messi would score twice as Argentina beats Austria 2-0.
8: Lionel Andres Messi.
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1: Time saver traffic at 6:51. Debbie.
7: We've got some delays. Southbound 41 from Good Hope Road all the way down past Capitol Drive. Still have that accident on the off-ramp to North Avenue from southbound 41. Northbound is backing up from Mayfair Road up to Burleigh. Westbound 94, watch for delays from about 35th Street to Holly Road. And again, crossing the county line into Waukesha County. And then on westbound 894, we're seeing delays from 27th Street all the way out to 68th. I'm Debbie Lozaga with your WTMJ Time Saver Traffic.
8: Sunny and nice today, a high of 70. Tonight, more clouds. Could see storms start to pop into the northwest, a low of 57. For Wednesday, scattered showers and storms throughout the day tomorrow. Some could be strong in the late evening. Keep an eye on that tomorrow. A high of 77 for your Wednesday.
9: Racing ahead of the pack is Jordan Crawford.
10: And a shot blocked by Giannis. The long arm of the law. The alphabet got him. Giannis down the line and slams it. Whoa, my goodness. Look out below.
1: A blockbuster trade. Giannis Antetokounmpo and Bobby Portis. So the Bucks headed to Miami in exchange for a billion draft picks and some other guys.
8: Bunch of young guys. And Tyler Hero.
1: And Tyler Hero, local kid coming back to Milwaukee. Joined now by friend of the program and two-time sports writer of the year from the Milwaukee Journal Sentinel, who told us weeks ago that this was the inevitable outcome. Why did it have to be this way, Lori?
11: Yeah, change is hard. You know, and it's funny, Giannis kind of has predicted this a couple of times as well. So, in fact, a lot of people are wondering if it's a year too late, and including him in some interviews I've done with him. He's like, maybe it should have happened sooner. So, it's a weird day. Either way, it's a weird day.
1: Well, I know we have to evaluate this separately on what it means for Milwaukee versus what it means for the Bucks. So first, from a sports standpoint, how did the Bucks come out in this trade, at least as it's laid out right now?
11: I think John Horst like won the whole summer basically with this, because he gave Milwaukee two very different and distinct options. If he had gone with the Boston option, it would have been to try to win right away, to try to get past the first round of the NBA playoffs, to count on Jaylen Brown and his leadership to, and the new coach to bring in, you know, to just change everything, right? But it's still a young Bucks team. That would have been one option. Instead, what he went with was the Miami option, which is a complete and total rebuild. And now he has even more options, as you guys

0: just referenced, this isn't locked in until July 6th. He can still trade people. He can still look at the draft. He can decide, am I going really, really young? He has so many options now. And I think that's what's, he really won this whole thing because he had two very distinct avenues that he could take. And who doesn't want choices? I'm sure there was a lot of debate going on outside of the offices or in the offices outside Pfizer Forum.
1: You know, it feels like as a Packers fan to know that Seneca Wallace is going to be your starting quarterback on Sunday or Scott Tolzien or something like that, where it's like the window is closed, okay. Right? The window is closed. The idea of, hey, every year there's a possibility, there's a little bit of hope there of like, hey, this could be the year they get back to it. Now it's officially shut. Not to suggest that it may not reopen, but right now it just feels like the window is shut and it's latched.
0: 1,000%. I agree with that. But for me, when I look at that, that might be an emotional reaction just because we know Giannis is the total package, right? Offense, defense, leadership. But I do think that also one thing that fans need to consider every year now as I go through this third person, big person who leaves the state of Wisconsin. Does your team have a chance, you know, with the salary cap, with the rules, does your team have a chance? And in Major League Baseball, we can say, you know, there's only going to be the dream teams that win that, that buy the championship every year. But the Bucks do have a chance to get back to be contenders at some point. They won't be hampered by this, I don't think,
1: right,
0: for the next, I don't think it's like a curse for the next 10 years. I think John Horse, again, is really given himself some options to really show his range as a general manager of what he can build up with the new coach. There's a whole youth movement now happening. And we have to accept that Giannis is 31. You know, it wasn't going to last forever anyway. I don't know. We've been through a lot as fans, so I think we need another 24 hours to process all of this at least. So I don't know if it's totally, I understand how you feel, Eric, totally. But I don't know if that's really the case necessarily. In the NBA, you still have a shot in some ways, at least to get to the Eastern Conference Finals.
2: Lori Nicol with us this morning, Tuesdays with Lori. Last point here, Lori, I don't recall, as one of your colleagues reporting, and I don't recall if it was his line or if it was a line that he was quoting, but the quote was, Giannis didn't want to leave Milwaukee. He wanted to leave the Bucks. Did the Bucks screw this up in any way? Is there any other way this could have ended differently?
0: Well, that's the other thing. And that's, I don't know if you experience, I mean, us reporters don't forget, you know, we don't forget when it's like in the middle of March and February, and if things go south, we're not going to forget that this Giannis didn't want to be the bad guy. He didn't want to be the one to say, get me out of here. But there were some real problems with this organization in the last 2.5 years, 3 years, really. And, you know, but again, it was a very complicated situation. The deterioration of the communication between Giannis Antetokounmpo and the general manager over the last year, John Horse told me that's how I operate. I don't need to be talking to him every week all the time. And Giannis Antetokounmpo told me, I like communication. I like to know what's going on. That will never change. That was a breakdown. And will that have a fallout of lasting effects for years and years? Will it motivate certain people? Or was it just a natural kind of parting? Was it only temporary because things were tough? And we don't know that yet. But I know that this couldn't have been easy for Giannis. I mean, we know him. We know him really well, and we don't need an Instagram post or a Twitter post for him to say, okay, I'm going to put my faith in God on this one. We know him. It's been tough. It's going to be tough to leave Milwaukee, and it's going to have lasting emotional effects, at least for the next year. It won't be easy to come back here for him to handle that. So, yeah, we won't forget those things, will we?
2: No, but I do want to thank you for making it a soft landing for us.
1: Yes.
2: As I said, you told us weeks ago. Oh, I think the line was, bless your heart, but this is done. So thank you for that, Lori.
0: Yeah, thanks for not being too mad at me. That was back in March.
2: You were right. Lori Nicol live with us this morning.
0: Thanks.
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10: Just after 7 o'clock, I'm Vince Vitrano on Wisconsin's Morning News. Tuesday, June 23rd, our top story. Giannis' time with the Bucks has come to an end.
11: I'm Eric Bilstead. A controversial project in New Berlin clears a major hurdle.
12: I'm Debbie Lozaga. 894 southbound at Oklahoma Avenue. We have the three left lanes blocked with a crash. Those delays are really starting to kick in right now. You're slowing down from about National Avenue down to that point, and it's going to get worse. Westbound on 894, backing up from 27th Street all the way to 68th. Southbound 41, heavy from Appleton Avenue to Capitol Drive. Northbound from Mayfair Road to Burleigh. I'm Debbie Lozaga with your WTMJ Time Saver Traffic.
10: Storm Team forecast, sunshine at a high of 70 degrees today. We'll see increasing clouds tonight with some storms possible to the northwest of Milwaukee and a low of 57. That's where we are right now, 57 degrees. And from the WTMJ Breaking News Center, the end of an era in Milwaukee. The Bucks trading Giannis Antetokounmpo to the Miami Heat along with Bobby Portis.
13: The Bucks getting a haul in the deal with Miami. Four players, including Tyler Hero and Khalil Ware, along with three first-round picks, a pick swap, and a second-rounder, according to sources for ESPN. A two-time MVP during his 13 seasons, Giannis will be remembered for bringing a championship to Milwaukee in 2021.
14: I think the front office, the ownership, for believing in me. When I was 18 years old, back in Greece, they allowed me to lead this team. Trust me.
13: The Bucks now sitting with the 10th and 13th picks in the first round of the NBA draft tonight. Neil Doyle, WTMJ News.
10: We'll have continued reflections on Giannis Antetokounmpo's impact on Milwaukee through the morning here on WTMJ.
11: A judge sides with Milwaukee food trucks as the city tries to force earlier closing hours downtown. The court has blocked a 10 p.m. curfew while that lawsuit moves forward. The Wisconsin Institute for Law and Liberty filed that suit on behalf of the Fatty Patty food truck. City ordinance would have banned downtown vendors from operating after 10 p.m., but would not affect brick-and-mortar restaurants or bars.
10: Plans to build an addiction recovery center in New Berlin are moving forward after months of controversy.
15: On a vote of 2-2, the motion fails to overturn the decision of the

0: After keeping their decision secret for weeks, the city's Board of Appeals rejected a zoning challenge to the Milwaukee Rescue Mission project on Monday. The group New Berlin Citizens United had appealed the Plan Commission's decision to treat the facility as a church under zoning code. The drug and alcohol recovery facility will house more than 100 men at a time near I-43 and Moreland Road. Jessica Gatzo, WTMJ News.
1: Decision Wisconsin, the Democratic field for governor is now down to six candidates. Former head of the Wisconsin Economic Development Corporation, Missy Hughes, is dropping out of the race.
2: We are getting a clearer picture now of the price tag on the war with Iran. Details from ABC's Mary Bruce.
3: The Pentagon is asking Congress for $80 billion to cover the cost of the war with Iran and other budget shortfalls. Lawmakers have been pressing the Trump administration to provide a more comprehensive price tag for this conflict. The last update from the administration had the cost of the war at $29 billion.
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6: Giannis traded and the Brewers win in 10. Sports at 7:15.
5: Milwaukee police are investigating a triple shooting this morning on the Lower East Side. This happened around 2 a.m. near Van Buren and Pleasant. Three victims shot, all three taken to the hospital, one with life-threatening injuries.
6: After less than 2 hours of deliberation, a Florida jury found a prominent real estate developer accused of killing a teenager in a horrific boat crash not guilty. Prosecutors said the defendant was impaired. His attorney said the tragedy was simple human error.
7: George Pino faced manslaughter and vessel homicide charges.
8: The defendant is not guilty.
7: It was Labor Day weekend in 2022 when Pino and his family were boating in Biscayne Bay, celebrating his daughter's birthday with 11 of her friends on board. Authorities say Pino hit a channel marker, capsizing the boat, throwing everyone into the water. 17-year-old Lucy Fernandez was killed. Another girl suffered a traumatic brain injury and now has lifelong disabilities.
6: ABC's Rena Roy reporting.
5: Since the flesh-eating pest detected near the U.S.-Mexico border earlier this month, you know the one we're talking about, the screwworm, the number of New World screwworm cases has now risen to 16. Ag and animal health experts now taking their flight to the sky.
9: On a South Texas ranch, those on the front line in the battle against New World screwworm show off the drones that are buzzing over ranches and open fields.
10: Being able to look at animals that may have different behaviors or possible infestation.
9: Rear Admiral Michael Schmoyer is Washington's New World screwworm directorate. Drone-mounted surveillance gear can detect whether wild or domesticated animals have open wounds and possible screwworm infestation. Jim Ryan, ABC News.
6: Oof. we got to stop running those stories.
5: The screwworm stories?
6: Just any screwworm stories. I can't take it. 7:09 on Wisconsin's Morning News.
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6: Time saver traffic at 7:11, Debbie.
0: We got southbound on 41 backing up from Appleton Avenue to Capitol Drive, the northbound side between North Avenue and Burleigh. Going to be a bit tight. We do still have this accident on 894 southbound at Oklahoma Avenue. The three

0: left lanes are blocked, so we just have one lane squeezing through, and the delays are really pretty hefty from Lincoln down. Those will be growing, I'm sure. Westbound 94, backing up through the stadium to Holly Road, eastbound, coming out of the stadium to 35th Street. I'm Debbie Lazaga with your WTMJ Time Saver Traffic.
1: From TMJ4, I'm meteorologist Lindsay Slater with your five-day storm team forecast. Today, we're topping out near 70 degrees with plenty of that sunshine. Tonight, those clouds are going to pick up with lows near 57, and that's because tomorrow we have a clipper. That clipper is going to bring us rounds of scattered showers and thunderstorms. We have a round in the morning and another round in the evening with highs near 77. Thursday, we clear up again near 73 degrees with sunshine. Friday, another sunny day, 71, and Saturday, we're near 74.
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3: 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Here are your hosts, Vince Vitrano and Eric Bilstad.
4: I want to thank my dad. Obviously, you know, my dad is not here with me, but...
2: Giannis Antetokounmpo traded. He and Bobby Portis on their way to Miami in a blockbuster deal announced late last night. Reflecting on Giannis, the man now, and I think it is important for fans to separate out whether or not, I don't know, I said earlier, I don't know enough about basketball to know if this is a great trade for the Milwaukee Bucks.
5: The Bucks get three first-rounders and a handful of young players, including Tyler Hero from the Miami Heat.
2: But it's undeniable. It's not great for Milwaukee. You lose a guy who went around the world talking about Wisconsin and talking Milwaukee and saying good things about our community. I'm moved by, I just posted about it this morning on social media, and how many people are reflecting having had interactions with him, personal experience.
5: There's millions of those.
2: Because he was accessible.
5: Yes.
2: I got this, I think you'll like this. This is a guy, Reggie. He said, met him a few times in the line of work that I'm in, and he was a great guy and his family. I always said a few lines in Greek because I was stationed in Greece in the military. He was very personable and much better than others I've encountered. I definitely, I wrote him back. I'm sure he appreciated your effort in Greek. He's so proud of his heritage.
5: Maybe he didn't even notice. Wait, is that Greek?
2: Wait, is that right? But appreciated a guy making an effort, right?
5: Sure, right?
2: And trying to gain a connection. He was available for that. I don't want to say I messed up, but I only met him one time, and it was at our Thanalysis live event.
5: Oh, sure.
2: And had been tasked by a young fan. She had drawn pictures and made some little trinkets. And she said, can you get this to Giannis? I'm like, I don't know if I can. But I felt, you made this gesture. I will do what I can to see if I can get this in his hands. And I had the opportunity to deliver that to him. And I really felt like, he said, I will get this to my wife. She drew a picture of their dog. I'll get this to my wife. I will get this to my mom. Please tell her thank you. And I believed him.
5: Right. I'm sure he did.
2: I didn't believe he just handed it off to somebody. Yeah, get rid of this, whatever. I thought he was going to do that. As far as my moment, so I'm telling him this story and I'm interviewing him, right? And
6: thank you so much. What's your name?
2: My name is Vince. I'm with WTMJ.
6: Not your name, big
2: girl. Oh, listen, I know you're glad to meet me. I'm the guy who talked about the corn dogs in your film. We were in a movie together. Her name is Abby. Anyway, so her name, not your name.
5: I don't hear him laughing.
2: Not your name, fool. Her name. The nice young fan
5: fantastic.
2: Who made me this
5: fantastic. Well
2: and
5: done.
2: The corn dog thing was, remember the Giannis movie, the documentary, they pulled a clip from when I was anchoring at TMJ4. He had tried a corn dog at State Fair and we did a story on it, and that was the clip. So I was in a movie with Giannis.
5: Good. I'm glad he remembers that.
2: Congrats to me. That's the big takeaway of today's story. 7:15 on Wisconsin's Morning News.
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3: Bucks fans waking up to it. You kind of thought it was going to happen, but still, it sounds funny to say. The Miami Heat's Giannis Antetokounmpo. Yep, Giannis traded to Miami along with Bobby Portis for 3 first-round picks and some players as well. Milwaukee gets Greenfield native Tyler Hero from the Heat, Jaime Jaquez, center Kal-El Ware, and Kasperis Jakachionis. And then again, these first-round picks, including one tonight. Shams Charania is from ESPN, has a little bit more.
4: You get Tyler Hero, that's a homecoming for him. Kal-El Ware, a young center. Jaime Jaquez, a good two-way wing. You get Kasperis Jakachionis, who's just 20 years old, an up-and-coming guard. And then they get a significant return of draft capital. 3 first-round picks, unprotected, including the 13th pick in the draft on Tuesday night.
3: Yeah, so the 13th pick tonight, also first-round picks in 2031 and 2033. There's also some swaps and some different stuff, but that's the main meat of the deal. So why the Heat? Well, it was the best deal, according to Shams there. The Celtics were in on this, in trying hard to do it. They were offering Jaylen Brown and also a couple of first-round picks, but for the Bucks, that just wasn't enough. And Jaylen Brown had a couple more years left on his deal. There's talk as to whether or not the Bucks were worried he wouldn't want to be here. So instead, they got a lot of controllable pieces that are cheaper and a bunch of first-round picks versus what the Celtics were offering. So that is where we're at. We'll have much more throughout the morning on the big trade and the draft tonight right here on WDTMJ.
5: In other news,
6: now the pitch. Way outside, it gets off the glove of Stevenson. Breaking for the plate is Mitchell. Stevenson picks it up, but Garrett scores. On a wild pitch, the Brewers add run number 2 in the 10th.
5: That's what it took to beat the Cincinnati Reds 2-1 the final in 10. Brewers pitcher Brandon Woodruff back on the mound after a couple of months out due to injury.
6: Brandon Woodruff threw 6 one-hit shutout innings here in Cincinnati. A 10-strikeout game. Brandon Woodruff getting a huge ovation from the Brewers fans that have made the trek here.
5: Many of them there at Great American Ballpark. Looked like the Brewers were going to spoil it. Could not muster any offense until that extra frame, but they did get it done. Audio posted by friend of the program, MLB's Adam McKelvey.
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1: Hey, this is WTMJ's Steve Scafidi. 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Well, Chris Ballard joins us, author of The Plunge. He's done it. He tells us about it. 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
3: 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Debbie.
4: All right. Well, southbound on 41, backing up from Appleton Avenue down to Capitol Drive. Kind of a hefty ride there. We've also got this crash on 894 southbound right at Oklahoma Avenue. Three left lanes are blocked. Those delays are now creeping up towards Greenfield Avenue all the way down past the scene. Eastbound 94 slowing down from 70th Street to 35th. Westbound 35th Street to about Holly Road. 43 so far is looking pretty good. I'm Debbie Lozaga with your WTMJ Time Saver Traffic.
3: 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Niz, before we get to the weather, what's your reaction to the Bobby Portis trade?
5: Stop it.
3: Yeah. I love Bobby.
6: Yeah. I was not, you know, actually that extra little piece stung a little bit. Obviously, like, losing a fan favorite.
3: Eric asked if we were going to trade Ray Allen again.
5: Yeah, my gosh.
3: Just for sport. Jeez.
6: I hate to be this way, but it's kind of emotional to think about it, you know, with Giannis last night when it actually happened, like, kind of stepped back and just, like, thought about it. Like, I don't know, like, I started to think things like, before Giannis, I felt like there was a better chance the Bucks would leave Milwaukee than the Bucks would win a championship. You know what I mean?
3: Yeah,
6: like,
3: yeah.
6: It's like that we were in a spot that was not good.
3: Irrecoverable. Right.
6: Yeah. And Giannis gave us hope. Giannis put us on top. Giannis is a Milwaukee legend, and he's always going to be. And it's like, I don't ever want to see Giannis play for another basketball team, like another jersey on him. But I think, like, when you take a step back, you realize that this is best for the Bucks and best for Giannis, I think. Like, I mean, it's just, it had to be done. Or else we would have been in a position where, you know, you still have Giannis, but you don't have any, you know, any sort of future of winning.
3: And he's not happy, and we keep with the stories of, well, then we should have traded him and all that. I don't disagree with any of you said, Niz.
6: It sucks. It just is a sucky situation. Like, it's what it is. And I'll cheer for him. And you know what stings, to full circle it, what stings is if the Bucks were not in this position, and I'm not going on here to, this isn't First Take or whatever, like, I'm not going to go up here and say the Bucks should have made this move, or the Bucks should have drafted this guy, or the Bucks should have never, you know, did the Dame thing. I'm not saying that, but what I'm saying is that the pieces fell a little bit differently, and we still had the potential to build a team around Giannis. I think Giannis would never leave Milwaukee. I don't think he ever would have left. And I think he would have still been our guy. And that's what sucks.
5: Yeah, I think that's fair. It was more of the situation more than anything else. It had to happen. And you know what? Like, don't want to be that guy, but he might be on the downside. I'm just saying. It's been a minute since he's been.
3: I wouldn't root for it.
5: Super
3: right?
5: healthy and all the best player that he was, you know. So this might have actually should have happened maybe even a year earlier.
6: That's true. That's true. Like, the Bucks might have lost peak value. So if you analyze the trade a little bit, you know, they could have maybe squeezed out another first round draft pick or two, you know, the beginning of last year or something, because you're right. And I mean, that's also another reason why this probably needed to happen, where, I mean, sure, Milwaukee, you know, Giannis could end up being, you know, a beast for 10 more years, or he could be really battling injuries because he completely relies on his physicality to be the monster that he is. And naturally, hey, I'm 44 years old. I know I'm not as fast.

0: as I was, you know, when I was 34 or 24. And it's father time will take, you know, takes it to all of us.
1: Storm Team 4 Chief Meteorologist Brian Iznanski is with us this morning. Do you mind if I bother you for a weather take?
0: Yeah. Okay. I'm going to have this conversation that we're having probably all day long.
2: Right.
0: And it justifies it, but you're right. Yeah.
1: Well, tell us about Wednesday. Is that a washout?
0: I wouldn't say a washout, but it's a guarantee that we're going to get, you know, some rain at some point here. Looks like we get a round of storms maybe overnight tonight, Tuesday night into Wednesday morning. And then a little break, and then we could see more storms fire up Wednesday afternoon. So there's still going to be plenty of dry weather in between that on Wednesday. So look for around tonight into Wednesday morning, and then Wednesday afternoon, some redevelopment. If we get some proper redevelopment Wednesday afternoon, those would be the ones that may carry a little bit of strength to them, maybe some severe stuff Wednesday afternoon, but that's kind of TBD at this point.
1: And I see maybe we start the warm-up back end of the weekend.
0: Yes, it looks like kind of a slow little warm-up here into the weekend, but then next week, maybe even as soon as Sunday, we could be talking about 90-degree heat. It looks like we get a really big shift, and we hit a potential, like, you know, straight-up heat wave starting, like, Monday, Tuesday, Wednesday next week.
1: All right, ready for summer. Thanks, Niz. Appreciate you.
0: Okay, guys, we'll see you.
1: Storm Team 4 Chief Meteorologist Brian Iznanski this morning. He's one of the bigger Bucks fans I know.
2: Mm-hmm.
1: So he has relevant takes.
3: I got my wife, I got my mother, I got my brothers, I got to go to church. Man, I ain't got time for all that.
1: News about your money this morning, WTMJ Annex Wealth Management Market Update. 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The NASDAQ closed at 26,167. That was down more than 1.25%. And the S&P 500 was off about 28 points to 74.73. 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Bottom of the hour update from ABC News. Coming your way next.
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8: 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Congratulations. And WTMJ is right in the middle of it. 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
9: ABC News, I'm Sherry Preston. Cuts coming to America's intelligence community. Sources tell ABC that Bill Pulte, the new acting director of national intelligence, has started lots of layoffs. ABC's Karen Waugh is in Washington.
10: Pulte has promised to cut hundreds of jobs. His appointment by President Trump has faced bipartisan backlash because Pulte has no experience in intelligence. The Office of the Director of National Intelligence has not returned a request for comment, and it was not immediately clear how many jobs had been affected. But sources say the National Counterterrorism Center was expected to be hit hard by the cuts.
9: In a post this morning, President Trump says Iran has agreed to what he calls, quote, the highest level nuclear inspections. Long into the future, Iran's foreign minister says no visits from international inspectors have been scheduled thus far. Dangerously hot weather settling in over much of Europe, with temperatures expected in the mid-90s or higher for several days. This is ABC News.
2: Well, southbound on 894, still dealing with this accident that's blocking the three left lanes at Oklahoma Avenue. So we've got big delays stretching all the way back to Greenfield Avenue past that point. Northbound, everybody's slowing down to take a look. So now we've got backups from about Howard Avenue up to the accident scene. Northbound 4394, slowing around the Plainfield curve up to the KK River. Westbound 94, backing up from 35th Street to Holly Road. Eastbound, slowing down from just before 70th Street to 35th. I'm Debbie Lazago with your WTMJ Time Saver Traffic.
1: Storm Team forecast a high of 70 degrees with sunshine today. Low down to 57 tonight with increasing clouds. Storm possible overnight. Milwaukee's at 59, and from the WTMJ Breaking News Center, will go down as the biggest moves in Bucks franchise history. Giannis Antetokounmpo traded to the Miami Heat after 13 seasons in Milwaukee.
3: Similar as that, we're going to come back next year, try to be better, try to build good habits, try to play better, not have a 10-day stretch with playing bad basketball. You know, and hopefully we can win a championship.
11: Giannis delivering that championship to Milwaukee in 2021 and was a two-time MVP during his Bucks tenure.
12: A 50-point game! That's the stuff of legend.
11: Sources with ESPN say the Bucks are getting four players from Miami in the deal, including Greenfield native Tyler Hero, three first-round picks, one pick swap, and a second-rounder. Neil Doyle, WTMJ News.
13: Fans have been reacting to the big trade, some even gathering by the mural downtown.
14: It was tough. I unfortunately woke up to it this morning. If I would have saw it last night, I don't think I would have slept very well, I'll tell you that much. But when I woke up this morning, saw it all taking place, read about it, you know, had to dive into the details. I do like the haul that they got, and I thought it was a matter of time, but you don't like to see that for sure, seeing your superstar go.
13: That trade includes a 13th first-round pick tonight. So the Bucks have two picks tonight in the first round of the NBA draft. Much more on the Giannis trade throughout the morning right here in Wisconsin's Morning News.
1: A win for downtown Milwaukee food trucks as a lawsuit continues over operating hours.
2: A Milwaukee County Circuit Court judge has blocked the enforcement of a 10 p.m. curfew while the case continues. The order follows a lawsuit filed by the Wisconsin Institute for Law and Liberty on behalf of the Fatty Patty food truck. The city ordinance would have banned downtown food trucks from operating after 10 p.m., but would not affect brick-and-mortar restaurants or bars. The judge wrote that the city, quote, offered no proof, just naked conclusions that reducing food truck operating hours would deter crowds and violence. Jessica Gatso, WTMJ News.
13: A daunting cleanup project is ahead in Marinette and Peshtigo as the state DNR assesses how to use the $10 million in a major PFAS settlement with Tyco Fire Products. Engineers there say one aquifer will take decades to clean up. Tyco is required to document progress towards the cleanup goal and provide residents with clean drinking water in addition to the $10 million.
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0: Coming up, Bobby Portis traded. And also and Giannis and all of the sports at 7:45.
6: Got a lot more Giannis to get to in the next few minutes. First, though, the update on the Savannah Guthrie, Nancy Guthrie situation. So the Guthrie family still searching for answers in the disappearance of their mother, Nancy, taken from her home in Arizona back in February. Now investigators are confirming that there was a ransom note, a second one, that had more details.
7: Nearly 5 months after Nancy Guthrie was taken from her home by a masked man in the middle of the night, ABC News can disclose the contents of a second ransom note the family received in the days after she vanished. The first note demanded millions in cryptocurrency. Sources tell ABC News the second note claimed Guthrie had died shortly after she was taken and was buried in nature, something her daughter Savannah Guthrie appeared to reference days later in an Instagram post.
8: We beg you now.
6: ABC's Aaron Katursky there. So, yeah, starting to get a little bit more detail there, but still not much as far as where she could possibly be or what had happened to her.
0: I'm curious to know. So, you know, he referenced that Savannah may well have known that and that that was known to her and to her family and obviously investigators. I wonder, was she compelled to share that with NBC as that was part of this news story? ABC now only releasing this information now. I would assume investigators didn't want that out there in that form.
6: Right.
0: And that everyone complied just in the interest of perhaps still finding her.
6: Yeah, or finding suspects.
0: Yes.
6: At
0: also
6: least,
0: that.
6: Right.
0: Right. Hmm. So there is that update this morning, 7:38 on Wisconsin's Morning News.
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0: Checking on the roads here at 20 to 8, Debbie.
2: Well, we had that earlier accident that was blocking three lanes on southbound 894 at Oklahoma. That's been cleared. Yay. We do have delays, though, from Greenfield Avenue down to that point. Those are going to work themselves out. We also have delays northbound from the Hale up to that point as well. Eastbound 94, we've got backups from 84th Street all the way to 35th, westbound from 27th to Holly Road, and then again just west of Highway 100 into Waukesha County to about Elm Grove Road. Southbound 41, slowing from Appleton Avenue to Capitol. Northbound's backed up from about Mayfair Road up past Burleigh. I'm Debbie Lazaga with your WTMJ Time Saver Traffic.
3: From Team J4, I'm meteorologist Lindsay Slater with your five-day storm team forecast. Today, we're topping out near 70 degrees with plenty of that sunshine. Tonight, those clouds are going to pick up with lows near 57, and that's because tomorrow we have a clipper. That clipper is going to bring us rounds of scattered showers and thunderstorms. We have a round in the morning and another round in the evening with highs near 77. Thursday, we clear up again near 73 degrees with sunshine. Friday, another sunny day, 71, and Saturday, we're near 74.
0: Milwaukee's at 59.
4: Vandals. The president claims there are vandals who vandalized the reflecting pool on the National Mall.
5: We have I think 290, 300 foot slit right through it. Probably a box cutter or a knife of some kind.
4: So he said that's what's led to the bottom there, the paint or whatever that liner is floating up and causing some of the issues there. A reporter asked him about it.
6: Boys have been down there today looking for that slit that you mentioned. And well, there's no evidence of it.
5: All you'd have to do is see the Parks Department. They'll show it to you. See the secretary.
4: So I haven't really seen the evidence yet to indicate that there were actually vandals that destroyed the liner, causing the issues in the reflecting pool in the National Mall. We do know that it is bad, though.
7: It was stunning at how terrible it looked.
4: So that's Mercure.
0: I know that voice.
4: So John Mercure, who does incredible work with the Stars and Stripes Honor Flight, he's on the board.
0: Just had one this weekend.
4: Yeah, and he's been to the mall dozens of times with all the vets, right? And he was just there this past weekend. He said it was awful. That there's algae everywhere. There's clumps. He says there's a bunch of workers also working on it.
7: It was really eerie. It was like a cross between a highway construction team and a hazmat squad. Neon yellow safety gear, boots, protective clothing. Standing in the middle of what's usually one of America's most serene landmarks, it looked really awful. It was like a human highlighter pumping water beneath the gaze of Abraham Lincoln as you looked out there. Everybody taking pictures, everybody interested in what's going on. It was just really bizarre.
4: So it sounds like the president says it's going to be drained and then repairs will be done. This is a $16 million renovation. Again, they're claiming it was vandalized. We've yet to see what that is yet, but who knows? Maybe there'll be some evidence shown.
0: You kind of don't know what to root for, though. If the company screwed it up that did right. this, you would expect them to be on the hook for the cost to fix whatever damage they did. I don't know if you, how do you recoup the cost if it was indeed vandals?
4: You wouldn't right. be on the taxpayer.
0: So there's that.
4: Yeah.
0: But either way, got to get this thing cleaned up. 7:44 on Wisconsin's Morning News.
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3: Hey, welcome. We did it, baby. We did it. We did it, man. Man, this is our city. This is our city, man. We did it, man. It's unbelievable.
4: Giannis.
5: He's going to let that hang out in the atmosphere for a moment. Yeah.
4: When your day is long. Giannis is gone.
5: Already.
4: The Bucks have traded Giannis and Bobby Portis. Both of them are now members of the Miami Heat for now. In return, Milwaukee gets Greenfield native Tyler Hero, Jaime Jaquez Jr., center Kel L. Ware, and Kasperis Jakachonis. Plus, they get three first-round picks from 2031 and 2033 and this year. So tonight, the Bucks have two first-rounders. They have the 10th overall and the 13th overall. That is the trade that is in place right now, according to ESPN. It is not official yet, and it won't be officially executed in July 6th, which means there could be even more added to this trade. Greg Matzik was reminding us of this, that, like, hey, by the way, other things could happen here. Other pieces could be added.
5: This will look differently at the end of July, perhaps, or August.
4: More teams could be put in. And, you know, there's some questions about whether or not Tyler Hero is ever an actual Milwaukee Buck or not. So lots of questions as to that. So why the Heat deal? Well, Shams Charanis from ESPN says the Celtics did have an offer.
6: Celtics offered Jaylen Brown, the 2024 Finals MVP, and I'm told two unprotected first-round draft picks.
4: But that wasn't enough. That they didn't want 3 years of Jaylen Brown. They wanted more controllable assets, cheaper pieces that they would give them more flexibility, and that's why the Bucks did what they did. Giannis is a Buck no more.
5: Brewers and Reds go again tonight. Brewers eked out a 2-1 win in 10 innings Monday in Cincinnati. Could not have asked for a better return to the mound for Brandon Woodruff.
7: Here's the 3-2 pitch, and he struck him out swinging. A sinker blown past him at 94 miles an hour, his ninth strikeout of the night. This is incredible what we're seeing from Brandon Woodruff here this evening.
5: Woody in his first major league start in 2 months, 6 innings complete, 1 hit, 10 strikeouts, including his 900th career K. Friend of the program, MLB.com's Adam McKelvey asked Woody about it after the game.
8: I was not particularly aware of when that was going to happen. I knew I was a few away, but it's cool. It's a round number. Anytime you can hit those, long, putting together some longevity into it. I know I've missed a couple years here the past, you know, few seasons, but it's fun. I've done it in one uniform. Hopefully continue on that trend, and pretty cool.
5: I've done it in one uniform. Seems relevant to today's other sports news. Brandon Sproat gets the ball tonight for Milwaukee. It's a 6:10 first pitch in Cincinnati. 5:35 broadcast time here on WTMJ.
4: 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Lionel Messi breaks the tournament scoring record. Would you like to hear how it sounded on Telemundo?
5: I don't think we have time.
9: 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Quedó para Messi.
4: 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I'm going to skip ahead 34 seconds. Listen to this. 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
4: At 9 minutes before 8 o'clock, let's get an update on your morning drive, Debbie.
5: Southbound 41, a heavy ride from Appleton Avenue down past Capitol, northbound from Mayfair to Burleigh. Southbound on 43, just a little bit of a backup past Good Hope Road towards, just south of Brown Deer Road, I should say, towards Bender Road. Westbound 94 is tightening up from about 27th Street all the way to Mitchell Boulevard, back on the brakes from Highway 100 to about Elm Grove Road.

0: to about Elm Grove Road. Eastbound, you got some backups right past Highway 164, and then back on the brakes from 76th Street all the way to 35th. I'm Debbie Lazaga with your WTMJ Time Saver Traffic.
1: 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Tomorrow looks wet. Sunshine today, high of 70 degrees, increasing clouds tonight. Could even see some storms northwest of the city and a low of 57. Scattered showers and storms through the day on Wednesday. Some could be stronger in the late afternoon or evening hours with a high of 77. We dry out and turn sunny again on Thursday. Thursday's high 73, 71 on Friday, 74 on Saturday. Sunday, a high of 83. Right now at 59.
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3: 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It's not, well, he's getting better. Oh, I like the way his trajectory has changed. Nobody cares.
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5: That's the stuff of legend.
6: Giannis traded. Bobby traded. And here we are. Tausch, I don't think anyone is shocked or can't believe that Giannis was traded. I think for me, it's more the realization that at least for now, the window is officially shut. That, you know, the championship aspirations that had always kind of lingered, even the last couple of years, you're like, okay, well, maybe they can get on a run. That's just no more.
3: Yeah, I think you were a little bit delusional if you felt that way the last probably 12 to 18 months.
6: Sure.
3: But Giannis, anytime you have a superstar, you always feel like you can get over the hump. And then I think last year, obviously, that wasn't the case. So it's tough from a fan standpoint. You're so appreciative and you just love that time. You were, you know, from an NBA standpoint, from about 2018 to 2023, you were in the center of the NBA universe. And there's a lot of things that came with that that was awesome. Obviously, the championship in 21. So there's a lot of joy that Giannis brought, and then the last, I don't know, 18 months, it's been not so much. And there's a finality to it. And I remember, you know, when we were sitting around when Favre got traded and Ted Thompson, we all knew it was coming, but there's something final about that pen stroke that says that's it. You can speculate and feel that, but then when it actually happens, there's the, oh. And now, like even then, we had Aaron Rodgers, and we were, you know, knowing that we would be able to turn around. Now there is a complete void in Milwaukee about what the next steps are going to be. It's going to be a rebuild, and that's a tough pill to swallow. So I understand where everybody's feeling today. It is a sad day, but I think it was a day that we probably saw coming and should have probably happened last year, not this year.
1: Tausch, using the instructive nature of what you went through during that Favre trade, and great, apples and oranges, but still all fruit, I think you're right about the void. This is a different situation for the Bucks, but for the guys who remain now a part of this team, including some veterans, what's the message then that they should hear from management in the coming days? What sort of outreach would be wise on the part of the Bucks to just say, this is what we're doing, this is how you fit into our plan? Because I would be concerned if I'm a veteran player and now I'm looking at, like Eric said, the window may open another time, but not this year, not maybe next.
3: You just be honest. I think the most important thing is you're not going to sit there and try and sell guys on things that aren't really what your vision is. So I think from a veteran standpoint, if you're Miles Turner and you have that big boy contract, you try to be one of those foundational pieces that rebuilds and brings Milwaukee back to where they want to be. Because last year, I think we can romanticize all of the other stuff. Last year stunk. Like it was a emotional beatdown. We didn't know where everybody was at. We were trying to hold on to something that wasn't there. And I think there's probably a air of, and you heard some of the veteran

0: players talk about how tough and challenging last season was, there's probably a little bit of an air of, okay, now we have to start fresh. Now you're not going to be a championship contender, but last year you weren't either. So I think veteran players understand it. There's a chance some of them might get shipped out and you bring in younger players. I think the big thing, if you're John Horst in the Bucks front office, is be as transparently honest as you possibly can without giving away, anything crazy. But you just tell the guys exactly what your vision is, and guys will either buy into it or you end up going in a different direction.
1: You surprised by the pieces they got? So they got four young players, including Tyler Hero, a Greenfield native. Who knows if Hero even stays a Buck? And they got three first rounders, including the 13th overall tonight. Is that a pretty good haul?
0: I mean, I think for where the situation is, as I said yesterday, you're never going to get back full value for a player like Giannis. It's just not going to happen. So you try to do the best you can and speculate. I think they really wanted another lottery pick tonight, so they have two. Tyler Hero is a really good player. Be curious what they end up doing with it, but you're never going to get the value back for someone as talented as Giannis. That's just the reality of the situation, and that's what I think made this trade and this whole process so difficult.
2: Appreciate it, Tosh. Talk again tomorrow.
0: You're back, guys.
1: Yeah, bud.
3: Now it's time to sing along.
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5: 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The former Wisconsin Economic Development Corporation CEO endorsed Lieutenant Governor Sarah Rodriguez in the Democratic primary election. A Hilton Garden Inn near Milwaukee Mitchell International Airport sells for $13.4 million. 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
7: Just after 8 o'clock, I'm Vince Vitrano on Wisconsin's Morning News. Tuesday, June 23rd, our top story. Bucks fans reacting to the blockbuster deal involving Giannis.
8: I'm Eric Bilstead. A highly debated project in New Berlin moves forward.
9: I'm Debbie Lozaga, southbound on 43, backing up from Capitol Drive all the way down towards Locust. Westbound 94 is slowing down from about 35th Street all the way to Holly Road. More delays from just west of Highway 100 to the county line. Eastbound backing up from 84th Street all the way to 35th. I'm Debbie Lozaga with your WTMJ Time Saver Traffic.
7: Sunshine today with a high of 70 degrees. Tonight's low down to 57 with increasing clouds and could start to see some storms already to the northwest of the city overnight. Right now at 59 and from the WTMJ Breaking News Center. He arrived as an unknown, a teenager, and leaves Milwaukee a legend. The Bucks trading Giannis Antetokounmpo to the Miami Heat along with Bobby Portis.
10: Hours after news broke that the Bucks traded Giannis Antetokounmpo to the Miami Heat, fans began stopping by his mural on the city's east side.
11: I do like the haul that they got, and I thought it was a matter of time, but you don't like to see that for sure, seeing your superstar go.
10: Some left behind notes, flowers, and Bucks jerseys as a tribute to the player who helped bring Milwaukee its first championship in 50 years. For many fans, the mural has become a place to reflect on Giannis's impact, both on and off the court, and what his departure means for the future of the franchise.
11: That's what I love about this guy. He's a competitor, he's a beast, but he's also a goofball that just teaches us, you know, to be ourselves and embrace that.
10: In Milwaukee, Nysir Spencer, WTMJ News.
7: Bucks now have the 10th and 13th pick in tonight's first round of the NBA draft.
8: Plans to build an addiction recovery center in New Berlin is moving forward after months of controversy.
12: After keeping their decision secret for weeks, the city's Board of Appeals rejected a zoning challenge to the Milwaukee Rescue Mission project on Monday. The group New Berlin Citizens United had appealed the Plan Commission's decision to treat the facility as a church under zoning code. The drug and alcohol recovery facility will house more than 100 men at a time near I-43 and Moreland Road. Jessica Gatso, WTMJ News.
7: Milwaukee police investigating a triple shooting on the city's Lower East Side. Officers called to the area around Van Buren and Pleasant just before 2 o'clock this morning. They're not releasing a lot of information at this hour. They do tell us they found three 27-year-old victims with gunshot wounds. All three were taken to the hospital. One had life-threatening injuries. And police are still searching for suspects.
8: Peace talks between the U.S. and Iran. Vice President J.D. Vance says that Iran has agreed to allow international nuclear inspectors back into the country, although Iran says that is not happening. But when it comes to the Strait of Hormuz, there appears to be different accounts as well. Iranian officials claim they control the strait, but President Trump says that the U.S. has control and that he's willing to take steps to enforce it.
13: If Iran doesn't live up to their agreement, or if they're not behaving, I will do what I have to do.
8: Secretary of State Marco Rubio now heading to the Middle East to meet with other Gulf Arab leaders.
7: In a nearly unanimous vote Monday, the U.S. Senate passed a new housing bill. It hopes it will pave the way for Americans to have better access to affordable housing.
14: The bill tries to speed up federal permitting and environmental reviews, offering funds to communities that make it easier to build more affordable housing, as well as loosening financing and regulatory barriers for manufactured factory-built homes, which are often cheaper than traditional construction. This bill would also create a pilot program making mortgages worth $100,000 or less easier to get. A national

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1: News Nation's Mills Hayes reporting. The House expected to vote on the bill later this week.
2: Decision, Wisconsin. There's one less candidate in the crowded Democratic field for governor after former head of the Wisconsin Economic Development Corporation, Missy Hughes, announced she is suspending her campaign. Outdoor Living Unlimited, WDTMJ News Time, 8:06.
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5: From ABC News this morning, sourced information that Bill Pulte, the acting director of National Intelligence, has begun firing people at the agency. It's not clear how many jobs are affected, but sources to ABC suggest the National Counterterrorism Center likely to be hard hit by the firings. Pulte took over the role last week. Today's actually his second full day on the job.
4: New details in the Nancy Guthrie abduction case.
6: A source telling News Nation that the second ransom note that was received back in February claimed Guthrie died unintentionally and was, quote, buried with nature now. The note also did not have a direct apology, despite reports to the contrary. But it's now been 142 days since Guthrie was taken from her Tucson, Arizona home.
4: Task force made up of FBI and Pima County detectives is continuing to investigate the kidnapping.
5: Today marks the beginning of Amazon Prime Day. ABC's Mike Dubosky on how it's expected to compare with recent sales from the online retailer.
7: When it comes to deals, don't expect dramatically steeper discounts when compared to last year's Prime Day. Adobe anticipates categories like appliances will be discounted about 18% as opposed to 17% last year. Meanwhile, computers will shave 13% off compared to 12% in 2025. Even still, Adobe says these are likely to be the biggest discounts on Amazon until the holiday shopping season kicks off in November. Mike Dubosky, ABC News.
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3: Yeah, we have a new crash now. It is on 4394 northbound, just north of the Mitchell Interchange. We got cars on both shoulders, so just watch out going through that area. Northbound, we got delays through the Plainfield curve up past Oklahoma Avenue. A couple more pockets heading into the Marquette. Southbound on 43, backing up from Good Hope Road down to Bender Road, and then back on the brakes just before Capitol Drive to Locust. Westbound on 94, we've got delays basically from 35th Street to Holly Road. Eastbound, slowing down from 76th Street to 35th. I'm Debbie Lozaga with your WTMJ Time Saver Traffic.
1: 70 degrees, best I can do for you for a high temperature, but we'll see sunshine today. Increasing clouds with storms possible northwest of the city overnight and a low of 57. Milwaukee at 60.
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5: Tucker with the rebound. The Suns are not going to foul. It's been a 50-year journey. Wisconsin, we've got a room at the top of the world tonight. The Milwaukee Bucks are NBA champions. Let the celebration begin. Over 18,000 days, Dennis. And they're NBA champions once again. Wow, what a finish.
6: 10:42 p.m. on July 20th, 2021. The drought ends.
1: Ted Davis and Dennis Krause on the call here on 620 WTMJ as the Bucks won that NBA championship with Giannis Antetokounmpo leading the way. The Giannis era in Milwaukee is done, with details of the trade still to be announced, but widely reported that Giannis and Bobby Portis are on their way to the Miami Heat for a haul of players, which at least at the moment includes local kid Tyler Hero, went to Whitnall High School, but there's some speculation he might not ever put on a Bucks uniform,
7: right,
1: depending on how things all turn out. The latter in that play-by-play duel, Dennis Krause of Spectrum News and longtime Bucks radio analyst joins us live here on Wisconsin's Morning News. Morning, Dennis.
8: Good morning, gentlemen.
1: How'd you enjoy hearing your voice there and taking you back inside that moment? It seems like a long time ago.
8: You know, it's hard to believe, guys, that that's almost 5 years ago. And so much has happened since then, but what a night that was. And, you know, when I think of Giannis with the Bucks, he scored 50 points that night.
7: Yeah.
8: I mean, in a clinching championship game. So that's an indelible memory that will stay with us forever.
7: What made Giannis so different? Was it just that he was so charming? I mean, he was so likable. He was in the community. He worked hard. He just seemed different than most other players.
8: I think two things, Eric, I would say. One, he signed extensions to stay here when I think the fear was that he was going to go somewhere else in previous years. He ended up staying 13 years, which is a long time in the NBA. And the other thing is his sheer will and determination to make himself into a great player and lift the team he was on. I mean, I remember covering the news conference when he walked in as an 18-year-old skinny teenager at the Bradley Center, and you're thinking, wow, you know, is

0: this kid ever going to develop into something? And obviously he developed into a two-time MVP.
1: Dennis Krause is with us. He was on that championship call as a Bucs radio analyst, now with Spectrum News. Dennis, let's expand a little bit more on that. As a fan, I reacted to that, what was it, number 15th draft pick at the time.
0: Yes.
1: This is what we're doing? We're going to draft some kid from Greece? College, no any. This is what we're doing?
0: I think you've got to give a lot of credit to John Hammond, Dave Babcock, Herb Cole, because they went out on a limb. That was, I remember being at the Cousins Center watching the draft with other reporters, and nobody knew how to even say his name. No one had seen tape of this guy in action, and who would know that he would lead the team to its first championship in 50 years. But I think when you're picking where they were, which was 15th, you take a big swing. You know, they had been kind of on the treadmill of, you know, first round exits, and they knew they needed a superstar. And the way you're going to get that most likely in a city like Milwaukee is to draft one. And so they drafted a young man who turned into be a superstar.
2: Is it fair to say that Milwaukee is losing more than the Bucks are? What I mean by that, you know what I mean when I'm asking that?
0: Well, I do think that there's a profound sense of sadness and loss today, but I would just, you know, caution people that franchises move on. Packers fans could never picture them without Brett Favre or Aaron Rodgers, or if you're an older fan like myself, you know, without Bart Starr. How could the Packers go on? Well, franchises do go on. And even the Bucks, when they traded Kareem to the Lakers in 1975, they've gone through this type of situation where they traded a superstar for a young group that ended up being somewhat the nucleus of the next generation of Bucks winning teams. So as bad as it feels today, and I'm not going to tell people how to feel, franchises go on, cities go on, and there will be wins again down the road.
1: Longtime Bucks radio analyst Dennis Krause, now Spectrum News, is with us this morning. Dennis, there's no question that the Bucks were critical in the development of this teenage kid from Greece in Giannis, both as a basketball player and as a man. I mean, the stories guys in the Bucks organization teaching him how to drive, helping him get an apartment, helping him relocate his family here, all of those efforts. But also here down the stretch, the last season or two, there was clearly a breakdown in the relationship between Giannis and the front office. Did the Bucks screw this up in some way?
0: Well, I think we're going to have to wait and see, and I know that's a cop-out answer, but we have to wait and see who those draft picks end up being. Are they able to land the next superstar? And this is not meant to disparage or tear down Giannis today, because that I don't think would be appropriate. But the fact of the matter is he played 36 games this past season. Mm-hmm. They won 32 games, missed the playoffs entirely. He's going to be 32 years old. He's got a lot of miles on him, hard miles from the way he plays. So you can see, I don't think the Bucks were itching to do this. I think they felt they needed to. And what happened in closed door meetings between Giannis and the Bucks, I don't know. I'm not going to pretend I know. But I just know that I can't imagine the Bucks went into this saying, we've got to get rid of him. I mean, they wanted to keep him, but, you know, the reality was facing them that they had to make a deal.
2: It's interesting the return they got, you know, getting some reaction from longtime observers that it's a good amount of a return. You have the Greenfield native Tyler Hero. Again, we don't know if any of these players will remain a Buck. Anything can happen. But we have Greenfield native Tyler Hero. We have Jaime Jaquez, a center named Kel Elware, Kasperis Jakanonis, and then three first-round picks, including one tonight, and then two more in the 2030s. I mean, they got a lot to work with there.
0: Yeah, I think they did pretty well, considering that how long have the national media been on this watch for the Bucks to trade Giannis? So it was kind of a foregone conclusion that something was going to happen. And if you believe reports, it came down to Miami and Boston. And the Bucks obviously felt that Miami had the better offer. Now, Tyler Hero, the Whitnall product, you know, might end up a Detroit Piston, and the Bucks might get the 23rd pick tonight. You know, that's remaining to be seen. Jakanonis is a guy from Illinois.

0: boy that Badgers fans saw play in the Big Ten. I think he's intriguing as a young point guard from Lithuania. Now, I'm not saying this guy is the next Giannis. That's stupid. No one would say that. But I'm saying that under the circumstances, the Bucks got what they could.
1: Dennis Krause with us from Spectrum News and longtime Bucks radio analyst this morning. Dennis, always great to hear your voice and appreciate the perspective.
0: You got it, guys.
1: It is 8:20 on Wisconsin's Morning News. We'll check in on the roads here with Debbie.
2: Yeah, we've got delays on westbound 94 from basically 35th Street all the way to Holly Road. The eastbound side's backing up from 76th Street to 35th. We do have a crash on the basically 94 northbound, just north of the Mitchell Interchange. We got cars on either shoulder. They're not in traffic, and looks like we've got light enough traffic through there. It's not really slowing things down all that much. Eastbound on 894, though, we do have backups coming out of the Hale Interchange pretty much all the way to 76th Street. More delays heading through the Loomis area. I'm Debbie Lazaga with your WTMJ Time Saver Traffic.
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1: A24 on Wisconsin's Morning News. I have a warning for you. 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
1: Happy birthday to Nintendo's N64 video game console. Released in Japan on this date in 1996. I'll do the math. That's 30 years.
3: Whew. If you would have been asked, hey, how many years has it been? What do you think you would have said?
1: Well, about 12. 15, 20? No, right? You don't remember anymore how long ago stuff was. Actually didn't come available in the U.S. until fall of 96. Debuted in Japan. It presented a giant leap forward in video gaming. For perspective, I turn to now part-time Good Karma Brands employee and vintage tech correspondent for Wisconsin's Morning News, Max Vetrano.
4: It's me, Mario!
5: I mean, I think second to, like, the invention of video games as a whole, it was probably the largest technological advancement.
4: How so?
5: Because it really pioneered 3D graphics. Like, we had stuff earlier, but it was kind of, like, fake 3D, almost like an illusion, you know? But the N64 was one of, if not the first console that could actually display 3D polygons.
4: What does that mean?
5: It means you could move in every direction in existence.
4: Okay, if the original Mario Brothers is most associated with the NES, what is the iconic game most associated with N64?
5: I mean, honestly, most of the first party Nintendo games are iconic, but obviously the two standouts are Mario 64 and The Legend of Zelda Ocarina of Time. They're widely considered some of the best games of all time.
1: This comment was kind of interesting about the 3D nature. I guess, right? You think back to when you first started playing Mario and you couldn't go left. Meaning if you had advanced to a certain point,
3: you couldn't go
1: backwards, right? Much less have depth to the screen.
3: Yeah, and turn and pivot.
1: And all of that. So that's what he meant by the 3D stuff, and that was revolutionary at the time. I did ask about as Sega sort of began to fall off, you had the emergence of PlayStation from Sony. Xbox is what, Microsoft?
3: Yes.
1: Right? Which remain viable competitors to date. So I did ask Max about that emergence and the landscape moving forward.
5: PlayStation was the main competitor that generation for Nintendo. There was pretty much just three real consoles, the Sega Saturn, the Nintendo 64, and the PlayStation. Sega Saturn kind of, at least in the United States, completely failed. It was very successful in Japan, unlike the Nintendo 64, which, while it was a major phenomenon in North America, did not really do well in Europe or Japan.
4: Where does Nintendo place itself or find itself right now amongst those other competitors?
5: This is a strange time. I mean, it really seems like PC games are starting to take over more, especially as the console prices keep increasing. And although Nintendo's doing very well, I mean, the Switch 2 broke records for, like, a launch console. So I think they're doing pretty good. They're the most stable gaming company because, well, they'll never port their games anywhere else. They would literally do anything to avoid that. They would rather go out of business.
4: So they don't let third parties design games for their consoles?
5: No, third parties design games for their consoles, but their first-party titles never appear on other consoles. Both Sony and Microsoft have released their exclusives onto other consoles at this point.
1: No, you're actually the opposite of that, Dad. But his point want to play a Nintendo game, you got to play Nintendo. And the others don't necessarily do it that way. I think he's onto something with the PCs of, you know, you had the PlayStation and the Xbox that were so powerful in comparison to what Nintendo was doing. But Nintendo still has its own niche.
3: Oh, for sure. Yeah, and you have the nostalgia, too. You have those who are buying the Switch for their kids because those are the games that they played, too.
1: Nintendo 64, N64, 30 years old today.
4: I didn't get pre-authorization, so I don't think you can clock in for this.
5: Ah, dang it. Oh, well.
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3: ABC News, I'm Shiri Preston. President Trump this morning saying Iran has agreed to what he calls the highest level nuclear inspections. Iran's foreign minister says no international inspection visits have been scheduled. Vice President J.D. Vance saying there is a good foundation for a deal after he left talks in Switzerland. Another part of the ceasefire agreement, the Trump administration granting a waiver to allow Iran to sell oil. ABC's Steve Ganyard says
4: it'll pump billions and billions of dollars into this Iranian regime that we don't know what its future looks like. We don't know, are they really going to come in and join the world community, or are they going to be the same old Iran that we had before, feeding their proxies to sow dissent around the world?
3: After a housing reform package overwhelmingly passed in the Senate, it could come up for a vote in the House as soon as today. Sources tell ABC News the new acting director of national intelligence, Bill Pulte, has started layoffs. Europe's struggling under a heat wave. Officials in Paris have just closed down the Eiffel Tower for the day. Shiri Preston, ABC News.
5: Things are slowing down eastbound on 894. Well, technically starting from before Highway 100 on the Rock Freeway through the Hale all the way to about Forest Home, back on the brakes from 60th Street past Loomis. Northbound on 4394, you got backups out of the Plainfield curve up past Oklahoma Avenue. On the northbound side, also just past the Mitchell Interchange, we do have that accident with the both shoulders blocked. Westbound 94, tightening up through the stadium to Holly Road. Eastbound, backing up from 76th Street to 35th. I'm Debbie Lozaga with your WTMJ Time Saver Traffic.
6: Sunshine and a high of 70 degrees today. Low down to 57 tonight under increasing clouds. Milwaukee's at 60. And from the WTMJ Breaking News Center, will go down as the biggest move in Bucks franchise history. Giannis Antetokounmpo traded to the Miami Heat after 13 seasons in Milwaukee.
7: Similar as that, we're going to come back next year, try to be better, try to build good habits, try to play better, not have a 10-day stretch with playing bad basketball. You know, and hopefully we can win a championship.
8: Giannis delivering that championship to Milwaukee in 2021 and was a two-time MVP during his Bucks tenure.
9: A 50-point game! That's the stuff of legend.
8: Sources with ESPN say the Bucks are getting four players from Miami in the deal, including Greenfield native Tyler Hero, three first-round picks, one pick swap, and a second-rounder. Neil Doyle, WTMJ News.
10: Bucks fans reacting to the big trade, coming upon his mural downtown.
11: It was tough. I unfortunately woke up to it this morning. If I would have saw it last night, I don't think I would have slept very well, I'll tell you that much. But when I woke up this morning, saw it all taking place, read about it, you know, had to dive into the details. I do like the haul that they got, and I thought it was a matter of time, but you don't like to see that for sure, seeing your superstar go.
10: So coming up tonight, the NBA draft, the Bucks at the moment have two picks, the 10th and the 13th.
6: A judge sided with Milwaukee food trucks for now as the city tries to force earlier closing hours downtown. The court blocked a 10 p.m. curfew while the lawsuit to challenge that rule continues. The Wisconsin Institute for Law and Liberty filed the suit on behalf of the Fatty Patty food truck. City ordinance would have banned downtown vendors from operating after 10 p.m., but would not affect brick-and-mortar restaurants or bars. Judge wrote that the city could not prove that food trucks, quote, are some sort of magnet to underage drinking and violence.
10: Outdoor Living Unlimited, WTMJ News Time, 8:34.
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10: 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Everything in the red at the moment. The Dow is off 343. The NASDAQ down 560.

0: 78, which is down more than 2%. And the S&P down more than 1.5%. It's off 115.
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2: Brewers 360 coming up in about 5 minutes with the manager of your Milwaukee Brewers, Pat Murphy. And it's also two for Ticket Tuesday, so we got a pair of tickets to give away in honor of perhaps the Milwaukee owner who was just traded.
3: Oh, yeah. Giannis, a minority owner.
2: Yeah, right.
3: A very small minority owner in the Brewers.
2: Hey, a story that broke on Monday that you and I immediately, I think, thought the same thing about. It was the Savannah Guthrie story about her mother. So Nancy Guthrie, if you remember that name, she's the one who disappeared, was abducted back in February from her home in Arizona. And nothing since then. There has been very little that has ever come about it. Well, new information broke about a second ransom note that was sent to the family that they believe was legitimate. And in that note, we learned yesterday, it said that Nancy was dead, that she had died, that they didn't intend to kill her, but it happened shortly after the kidnapping. And after that, there was a little bit more news that was breaking about this. This was a story with there's crypto involved in this, right? They're asking for ransom.
3: Yeah, they wanted money.
2: That. Right. And this had been sent to CNN. It had been sent to other outlets as well, including some local TV stations in Tucson. But it only became public knowledge yesterday.
3: It sounds like authorities were asking the outlets who obtained this information to not release it,
2: right,
3: as they searched for the kidnappers, as they searched for whom they at least hoped Nancy Guthrie might still have been alive,
2: right, yeah,
3: nonetheless, to bring closure to the family, even if she has since passed. So you get the sense that this was known among some, but asked by authorities not to be released.
2: So now it is out there. And you and I were both thinking the same thing about the Today Show. Like, so would Savannah be on this show if they ever needed to? But no, she worked today and had a very emotional statement she gave to viewers after they ran a story about her mom.
4: This is unusual and unprecedented, to say the least, to be sitting here. But, you know, I don't have any comment on the story, and I'm not involved in our coverage. But I can't pretend I'm not here. And so since I am, I wanted to just take the opportunity to ask people to beg people to come forward. Somebody knows something. And this is a new story today that is on your radar, but this is the life that my sister lives, that I live, that my brother lives, that our extended families live, that our children live every day. And we are in agony. And we cannot be at peace. So no matter how much I try to come out here every day and smile and find that joy, and I will, I promise I will, this is a moment to tell you that we need your help. We're begging for your help. The reward is there. You can tell us. It can be anonymous. Please do the right thing for us, for our family, for our children.
2: So that was Savannah Guthrie this morning on the Today Show after news has broken that the second ransom note that they received way back when this first was occurring had indicated that her mother had died in that abduction.
3: Obviously, there was something for her and for her family in that direct appeal once again for information. But also, I do appreciate her transparency with viewers. Just tell us what's happening here, because they're also counting on you for your journalism and for your stuff. So she acknowledging this is really a strange spot to be in.
2: Right.
3: And also
2: they can't
3: saying,
2: ignore it.
3: Right.
2: Yeah,
3: but
2: right.
3: I'm here. So this needs to be addressed. And also that I'm not involved in our coverage. So that allows her to sort of silo off what's happening there. And for NBC as an investigating agency here,
2: right,
3: to not be saying, well, what else do you know? What else do you know? I think they probably come to,
2: we chased her down the hallway. You know, like,
3: right,
2: what are you going to do?
3: Some sort of agreement on,
2: right,
3: how,
2: right,
3: that flow of information would go. So I appreciated that as a viewer, her sharing that and being transparent on the story. 842, Brewers manager Pat Murphy joining us live from Cincinnati next on Wisconsin's Morning News. We will do the traffic first, however, Debbie.

0: Hello. Yeah, we've got westbound on 94 backing up a bit from about, just west of 35th Street all the way to Holly Road. Eastbound's backed up from 76th Street all the way to 35th. Southbound 43, you got backups just before Good Hope Road down towards Bender and then back on the brakes from Hampton down towards Locust. Southbound 41's backed up from before Appleton Avenue to Hampton. And the northbound from Mayfair Road to Burleigh. I'm Debbie Lazaga with your WTMJ Time Saver Traffic.
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3: 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Brewers and Reds will go again tonight. Brewers eked out that 2-1 win in 10 innings Monday night.
4: Now the pitch. Way outside, it gets off the glove of Stevenson. Breaking for the plate is Mitchell. Stevenson picks it up, but Garrett scores on a wild pitch. The Brewers add run number 2 in the 10th.
3: And that's what it took to beat the Cincinnati Reds 2-1 the final in 10. Brewers pitcher Brandon Woodruff back on the mound after injury. Let me play you this. This was his 9th of 10 strikeouts on the evening.
5: Here's the 3-2 pitch, and he struck him out swinging. A sinker blown past him at 94 miles an hour, his 9th strikeout of the night. This is incredible what we're seeing from Brandon Woodruff here this evening.
3: As I said, Woody would get a 10th strikeout, also got his 900th career strikeout in that outing. A lot of Brewers fans there in Cincinnati.
6: Is that right?
5: Brandon Woodruff threw 6 one-hit shutout innings here in Cincinnati. A 10 strikeout game. Brandon Woodruff getting a huge ovation from the Brewers fans that have made the trek here.
3: All right. It actually looked for a while like the Brewers were going to spoil it. Just could not get any offense going until that extra frame in the 10th. But that's where they managed to score a couple.
4: Now the pitch. Way outside. It gets off the glove of Stevenson. Breaking for the plate is Mitchell. Stevenson picks it up, but Garrett scores on a wild pitch. The Brewers add run number 2 in the 10th.
3: So the Brewers win 2-1 in 10 innings in Cincinnati, and we got another one tonight. Brandon Woodruff, as I mentioned, got his 900th career strikeout, and then some. I can't remember which number in his 10 was right. The 900th, and neither necessarily did Woody. He talked after the game with a number of reporters. MLB.com's Adam McKelvey, friend of the program, he was trying to get Woody to react to that 900 number.
7: I was not particularly aware of when that was going to happen. I knew I was a few away, but it's cool. It's a round number. Anytime you can hit those, it's long. Putting together some longevity into it. I know I've missed a couple years here the past few seasons, but it's fun. I've done it in one uniform. Hopefully, continue on that trend, and pretty cool.
6: Like is he not said, like your favorite guy? Like, well, he's such an easy player to root for.
3: If we get nothing else out of this, we get more post-game with Woody.
6: Right.
3: And that great Texas, I'd like to do this and that. And I'd just love to listen to him. He's reflective and intelligent, and I love how he breaks things down. One more thing to play with you from Woody on just, okay, he hopes this is just one of, a bunch of starts now. He's back in the rotation.
7: As a competitor, I want to go out and I felt like I was in a spot to where I could go pitch and help the team. But, hopefully this plays out great to where now it's just fall right back into this thing, be smart about it going forward, listen to my body, and just do the best I can to eat up innings for this team.
6: Yeah, that's the key, right, is the recovery. So how you feeling when you wake up today? When you play catch in a couple of days, how is the process? I mean, you don't think they would have lit him up and gotten him out there if they weren't confident they could have him pitch a second time and a third time. Right.
3: Other thing Woody told McKelvey and some of the other reporters who were there in Cincinnati was, I told Murph and the team I'm ready to come back a couple of weeks ago. And after conversations, not just with the training staff, but also with manager Pat Murphy's, what I didn't want to do is come back and be available for 3 innings and then stress the bullpen and then do other things.
6: Right,
3: what
6: right.
3: I wanted to do is come back when I could give you 6, right? I could go 80 plus pitches. And so he worked his way up to that in the minor leagues and got those rehab starts under his belt so that he could be here, so he could go 6, so he could be ready to be part of the rotation. Dare we dream if he stays

0: healthy through the remainder of the season. Oh. How's this for a 1-2-3 punch? Mizorowski, Harrison, and Woodruff. I mean, come on.
1: That'd be amazing.
0: If they're all good and all healthy and they're doing their thing, that could be unbeatable.
1: So we've been having trouble. He's got to be awake. There's no way Pat Murphy is sleeping. Right. We're having trouble connecting.
0: Out for a run. It's a nice day in Cincinnati. But we'll give away the tickets nonetheless. It is Ticket Tuesday, despite that.
1: In honor of a minority owner.
0: Don't make Pancake answer 34 calls.
2: Do it. Come on.
0: Yeah, you want it?
2: Do it. Let's go.
1: In honor of minority owner of your Milwaukee Brewers, Giannis Antetokounmpo. 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
2: No, I said better than 50.
0: not 51, caller not number, 49.
1: We'll do 34.
0: Right. 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
3: Can I have, please, a 50-piece Mac Minis? 50, exactly. 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
4: I'm going to miss him.
0: I know, I love that. Go ahead, Debbie.
4: Okay. Southbound on 41, backing up from Hampton all the way down, well, actually, technically from Good Hope Road all the way down past Hampton to almost Burleigh. Northbound's backed up from about North Avenue to Burleigh. Southbound 43, heavy from just north of Good Hope Road to Bender. Back on the brakes from before Hampton down past Cap, well, down towards the North Avenue area. So we're starting to see some bigger delays there. Eastbound 94, heavy from before 70th Street all the way to 35th. Westbound's backed up from 35th Street past Mitchell Boulevard. I'm Debbie Lazago with your WTMJ Time Saver Traffic.
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We still got more than an hour left on Wisconsin's Morning News. Lucky you. Greg Pancake Hill producing the program today. Eric and Vinny will take you up until 10 o'clock here. Looking ahead to what's coming up next hour.

0: We will talk live with Olivia Rinaldi, White House reporter from CBS News. A lot going on in Washington. Obviously, the fluid situation with Iran, but I'm interested to hear her takes and observations on what's going on with the reflecting pool. President claiming it was vandalized to the extent that now you're seeing the algae and the newly resurfaced bottom coming up, bubbling up. Others don't believe that that's the cause. Regardless, it's a mess. And what are we going to do about it, since we have a fairly sizable celebration coming up?
1: Right, yes.
0: We ought to have all of our monuments in tip-top here for the 250th, which is on Independence Day. So also, check in live with Olivia coming up just after 9 o'clock.
1: In the next half hour, also, Greg Matzik created a beautiful piece, a look back at all that Giannis is, was, and has been. We'll bring that to you as well. Some great sounds, some great highlights, and some great storytelling about what Giannis has done for the city of Milwaukee.
0: Now, if you have things planned for outside tomorrow afternoon and evening, this next statement doesn't really wash with you, but really pretty solid storm team forecast moving forward. So things look pretty good at this point for the weekend, and finally getting a warm-up here toward the end as we start to get into summer. But let me get you through that. We've got sunshine and 70 degrees today. With the sunshine, we'll feel warmer probably than it did yesterday because you have a little bit higher high temperature, and on top of that, a little bit more sunshine. Increasing clouds and a low of 57 tonight. And then for Wednesday, in the forecast from TMJ4, we have scattered showers and storms moving through the day. Some could be on the stronger side afternoon, evening, and that looks to be a certainty. We talked earlier with Storm Team 4 meteorologist Brian Nisnansky, the chief over there. What did he say about the rain?
2: I wouldn't say a washout, but it's a guarantee that we're going to get, you know, some rain at some point here. Looks like we get a round of storms maybe overnight tonight, Tuesday night into Wednesday morning. And then a little break, and then we could see more storms fire up Wednesday afternoon. So there's still going to be plenty of dry weather in between that on Wednesday. So look for around tonight into Wednesday morning, and then Wednesday afternoon, some redevelopment. If we get some proper redevelopment Wednesday afternoon, those would be the ones that may carry a little bit of strength to them, maybe some severe stuff Wednesday afternoon, but that's kind of TBD at this point.
0: So once we get past midweek, though, it starts to get really nice. Sunny and pleasant on Thursday, with a high of 73. Friday, 71, partly cloudy. So remember, Summerfest kicking back in Thursday, Friday, Saturday. So it looks good
1: that
0: through
1: looks
0: Saturday.
1: Great, yeah.
0: Mostly sunny on Saturday, high 74. And then the warm-up. Niz said we might see 90s by next week. Saturday's high is 83 degrees with more humidity. Sorry, that's for the forecast for Sunday. Saturday, a little bit on the cooler side. Right now, we're just above 60 degrees on Wisconsin's Morning News. 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
4: Missy Hughes exits the Democratic gubernatorial race after 9 months of campaigning. The former Wisconsin Economic Development Corporation CEO endorsed Lieutenant Governor Sarah Rodriguez in the Democratic primary election. A Hilton Garden Inn near Milwaukee Mitchell International Airport sells for $13.4 million. 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BMO plans to hire 1 to 2 bankers in 4 Wisconsin markets over the next 3 years. This investment comes as the Canadian bank looks to raise its return on equity under new stateside leader Aaron Levine. 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
1: Just after 9 o'clock, I'm Vince Vitrano on Wisconsin's Morning News. It is Tuesday, June 23rd. Our top story, the Bucks fans saying goodbye to Giannis.
2: I'm Eric Bilstead. A controversial project in New Berlin moves forward.
1: Storm team forecast, a high of 70 degrees today with sunny skies. Tonight's low down to 57, increasing clouds. And by the overnight hours, some storms are possible northwest of Milwaukee. Right now it's 62. And from the WTMJ Breaking News Center, that blockbuster deal that ends an era in Milwaukee. The Bucks trading Giannis Antetokounmpo to the Miami Heat, along with Bucks fan favorite Bobby Portis.
3: Hours after news broke that the Bucks traded Giannis Antetokounmpo to the Miami Heat, fans began stopping by his mural on the city's east side.
4: I do like the haul that they got, and I thought it was a matter of time, but you don't like to see that for sure, seeing your superstar go.
3: Some left behind notes, flowers, and Bucks jerseys as a tribute to the player who helped bring Milwaukee its first championship in 50 years. For many fans, the mural has become a place to reflect on Giannis' impact, both on and off the court, and what his departure means for the future of the franchise.
4: That's what I love about this guy. He's a competitor, he's a beast, but he's also a goofball that just teaches us, you know, to be ourselves and embrace that.
3: In Milwaukee, Nizer Spencer, WTMJ News.
2: Plans to build an addiction recovery center in New Berlin is moving forward after months of controversy.
5: The motion fails to overturn the decision of the plan commission.
6: After keeping their decision secret for weeks, the city's Board of Appeals rejected a zoning challenge to the Milwaukee Rescue Mission project on Monday. The group New Berlin Citizens United had appealed the Plan Commission's decision to treat the facility as a church under zoning code. The drug and alcohol recovery facility will house more than 100 men at a time near I-43 and Moreland Road. Jessica Gatzo, WTMJ News.
1: Decision, Wisconsin. Democratic field for governor is down to six candidates now as former head of the Wisconsin Economic Development Corporation, Missy Hughes, dropped out of the race Monday. Hughes formally throwing her support behind Lieutenant Governor Sarah Rodriguez.
7: As I've run this campaign and as I've talked with Wisconsin voters, the biggest thing that they've struggled with is how to choose between the seven Democratic candidates. And understanding that each of the candidates brings their value to the state and their willingness to serve, but it's time to make a choice.
1: Now, voters should be aware Hughes' name will still appear on the August 11th primary ballot.
2: Secretary of State Marco Rubio is in the Middle East today to speak with U.S. allies in that region.
8: This is a high-stakes meeting because, of course, this will involve the UAE, Kuwait, and Bahrain, three American allies that came under fire during this war, three American allies that have major stakes in the game when it comes to keeping the Strait of Hormuz reopened and any threats that exist from Iran. All of those are expected to be on the docket of conversation and also to loop in partners on exactly what to expect over the 60-day ceasefire.
2: News Nation's Robert Sherman. Vice President J.D. Vance led a team of U.S. negotiators in talks with Iran over the weekend. That was mediated by officials from Qatar and Pakistan.
1: House lawmakers expected to vote today on a housing bill that already passed nearly unanimously in the Senate.
9: This legislation's key goal is to increase the supply of homes for sale. So right now, there's a shortage of an estimated 3.7 million affordable homes across the U.S. This bill restricts Wall Street investors from buying single-family homes, which has been a priority for the president as he faces record low approval on the economy. The bill also cuts red tape to make it easier to build new homes, and it provides grants to turn vacant buildings into affordable housing.
1: ABC's Elizabeth Schulze reporting.
2: Milwaukee police are investigating a triple shooting on the Lower East Side. Police called to an area near Van Buren and Pleasant early this morning. Three victims with gunshot wounds, all three taken to the hospital, one suffering life-threatening injuries.
1: The Wisconsin Department of Natural Resources now weighing how to use all kinds of money from a major PFAS settlement with Tyco Fire Products. Ideas from affected communities in Marinette and Peshtigo include a health study, blood tests, or new deep wells. Remediation and Redevelopment Bureau Director Christine Seeger.
10: It's only $10 million, and so we're not going to be able to do everything. Sometimes people don't ask the question of what would you like us to do with the money for fear that we're not going to make everyone happy. But we acknowledge that and acknowledge that We're not going to do everything that would make us happy with this either.
1: The settlement money is in the state PFAS trust fund and requires legislative approval once the DNR decides how to use it.
2: News about your money, the WTMJ and

0: So of management market update, everything in the red this morning. The Dow is down 99, the NASDAQ down 324, which is more than 1%, and the S&P down nearly 1%. It's off 65.
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5: Time for WTMJ Sports Update from the Gruber Law Office's One Call, That's All Sports Desk. Okay, with the Giannis trade to Miami, the Bucks will be busy tonight, first round of the NBA draft. Bucks have the 10th pick, and then now in the trade, the 13th pick in effect. Miami is said to have to actually make the pick because the deal's not done, but that ultimately will be a person whom the Bucks choose. The draft begins tonight, 7 o'clock, the Barclays Center in Brooklyn. Game two tonight between the Brewers and Reds. Milwaukee coming off a 2-1 win in 10 innings. Brandon Woodruff making his first start on the hill since April 30th, took a perfect game into the sixth inning, allowed just one hit, no walks, 10 strikeouts. Manager Pat Murphy.
6: Really, really happy for him and really happy for our team because of what he means to the club and how he goes about his business. And yeah, it's just special, man. Yeah. Special outing.
5: Brandon Sproat gets the ball for the crew tonight. Brewers and Reds, our coverage beginning at 5:35 here on WTMJ.
0: WTMJ time saver traffic, 43 southbound, Whitefish Bay in that stretch as you're heading south there near Capitol Drive. You're moving very slowly in that area. You'll get through it, but a slow crawl in some of those spots as you get into downtown. You're also seeing some slowdowns in the construction spots near the stadium and of course, on 41:45.
5: Your WTMJ five-day forecast. Sunny and nice today with a high of 70 degrees, low down to 57 tonight under increasing clouds. Some storms could begin creeping in overnight northwest of the city. Wednesday, scattered showers and storms through the day. Some could be strong in the late evening with a high of 77. Thursday, we clear out. Sunny and pleasant for the return of Summerfest. Weekend 2, high 73. Friday, partly cloudy and a high of 71. For the weekend, Saturday right now, looking mostly sunny with a high of 74. Right now, it's 60.
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8: Racing ahead of the pack is Jordan Crawford.
9: And a shot blocked by Giannis. The long arm of the law. The alphabet got him. Giannis down the line and slams it. Whoa, my goodness, look out below.
0: Goodbye, Giannis. Giannis reportedly traded to the Miami Heat along with Bobby Portis for three first-rounders and four players, including Tyler Hero. Who knows what that looks like ultimately, but right now that is the trade that is being announced, or at least being reported on. Much more on the lottery and the draft tonight.

0: And on Giannis's career in Milwaukee, Greg's got a great piece that we're going to hear in about 10 minutes from now.
1: Bringing in now CBS News White House reporter Olivia Rinaldi, who speaks with us on Tuesdays. Olivia, what is the reaction on Capitol Hill to the Giannis trade?
2: Well, that I'm not quite sure of. I mean, I'm not totally read in on basketball, guys. But
1: it's about all we're talking about here.
2: Causing a stir.
1: Yes.
2: I mean, just when I covered the campaign trail and being in Milwaukee, Giannis was the topic. So
1: yeah, we've got a building length mural of him downtown. Right. I think that will and should remain. So
0: likely, right.
1: We'll deal with our news in our way. But lots to get to happening in Washington and, of course, across the world. The weekend where talks appeared to maybe break down between the U.S. and Iran and then pick back up. And Vice President J.D. Vance in his comments on Monday seemed very positive about the future moving forward with this ongoing peace.
2: Yeah, I mean, he concluded those talks yesterday, arrived back here in Washington early this morning. I think he did end up continuing on to a pre-planned vacation with his wife. But ultimately, he said there was significant progress in these talks. Iran disputed that, of course. And really, again, it's all just coming down to those nuclear inspections, the nuclear negotiations as well. That was always going to be the major sticking point. And sources I've talked to in Washington have said that Iran is certainly going to draw out these negotiations as far as they can. But that's not stopping the vice president from saying positively that these negotiations went well. I mean, it really was a whirlwind last week. I was over in Geneva, Switzerland, talking with you guys, and there was conversation about will they, won't they, will they have these talks in Switzerland at the end of the week? They got postponed by one day. Ultimately, they did go on. They did appear to break down at one point. Then they came back together. So it's moving forward, but, you know, they've started these 60 days of negotiations. And there seems to be a bit of a tepid response that they will really get anything significant in 60 days, any type of significant capitulation from the Iranians on their nuclear program, just given the fact that it also took them, you know, 2 years to negotiate the JCPOA. You can't just put back those parts of that argument into place just within 60 days. You have to renegotiate a lot of this.
1: And regardless of how that all turns out, I mean, even if we ultimately get to that confirmed peace and you have the nuclear inspector, all of these other things. Regardless, there seems to be a split. Even let's just focus on Republicans right now and some of the pushback that the president is seeing on deciding to enter into this agreement. There are some, we should point out, in the Republican Party who not only didn't want out, but think we should have held out for a better deal or even for regime change.
2: Oh, absolutely. And I think one of the major sticking points of that is the funds that would be going to the Iranians, right? I mean, we saw the Treasury Department issue this 60-day waiver on Iranian oil that they can sell. I mean, they're going to make a pretty penny off of that. There's also this potential that, you know, they can unfreeze assets in Qatari banks across the, you know, across the Gulf from them, and then they would be able to, or across the Strait, rather, and they'd be able to access those funds again. So that's really, from Republicans, what we've been hearing is the sticking point is just the amount of money that the Iranians would get, because all of this was really about crippling their regime, making sure they don't have those funds to rebuild their nuclear arsenal, their nuclear program. So, yeah, this isn't going to go over particularly well with Republicans on Capitol Hill.
1: Last thing on Iran, and then we can move on to something else, though, Olivia. And I think it was you that called President Trump a, quote, transactional president, which was a great way to describe him. And folks who know the president and how he looks at international diplomacy should know and recognize that he, as long as the Iranians are not developing nuclear weapons and not lobbing missiles at Israel and funding terrorist organizations, he's entirely fine with a rich and prosperous Iran.
2: Oh, yes. Yeah. And he has said that even, you know, he has changed a lot of his tune on things thus far as, you know, their ballistic missile program. Remember, that was a key tenet that Rubio had said they would be trying to get rid of in part of this Operation Epic Fury. The president went back on that and said, no, they should be able to have ballistic missiles. If everyone around them has them, they should have it, too. Yeah, the president is a deal maker. That's his ultimate goal. And if he can entice them perhaps with a money argument of look what we've done for your partners in the region, look at what they've invested, look at what we've invested in them, look at what we've been able to give them, you know, maybe try to make

0: that economic argument to the Iranians. The difference, though, is that the Iranians think in decades, in centuries, in eons. This president thinks about the stock market at the end of the day, right? So when they're making these deals and he's making these arguments, they're looking at him, they're looking at his term only having 2 years left. They're doing these negotiations with Vice President Vance because they think, okay, perhaps he's the next leader and there would be some longevity to these arguments. But they're not thinking about it the way he is. They're not thinking about, you know, what would make them rich and prosperous. They're thinking about survival.
1: CBS White House reporter Olivia Rinaldi joining us on Wisconsin's Morning News. Let's head to the mall. So National Mall, the reflecting pool. We've heard that it's as bad as it sounds and as bad as it looks on television that the pool does. Will we ever see any evidence that it was actually vandalized, as the president is claiming?
0: Well, you know, I had to go down and see for myself yesterday. So I went down and took my run around the mall, and I saw the reflecting pool, and it does look as bad as some of the photos suggest. I mean, you could see just large swaths of algae in the pool. I saw some ducklings in there, so there were some ducks floating around.
2: Ducks will swim in just about anything, right?
0: They'll swim in anything, but there was, you know, where some parts were blue and other parts were just green, and you could see where the paint was pulling back almost. So this idea that someone went in with a knife and cut parts of the paint off, I don't even know how you do that, and then pulled it up, it's just farcical. It just is. I mean, it's just not something that you can even really do, and that no one would see it. You know, so when I went down there yesterday, though, I will say there was a heavy, heavy police presence. The National Guard was stationed all around the pool. There were plainclothes officers in the trees. So I'm like looking around on my run and like kind of taking photos, and you turn around and there's just officers just standing there, you know, kind of watching you. So it's really, they're watching it closely, of course, but they're also trying to fix it at this point too. And I'll also say on the National Mall, they have fencing up right now. They have tents, they have seating because, you know, 4th of July, I believe, is next week, right?
2: Yes.
0: So they're trying to get this all done really in a fury before the 4th of July, when all of these tourists will be in town and we'll be able to see really how this looks. I'll say there's tourists here already. But, yeah, yesterday there was a lot of a heavy military presence and police presence down there just kind of protecting the pool.
1: Wow, okay. But they do claim to have some people in custody, right?
0: Oh, they were arresting people yesterday who were picking up, you know, taking water from the reflecting pool, looking at the algae, who were reaching in to take paint. I think yesterday they detained five people, maybe. Yeah, that sounds about right. And yeah, I mean, they have arrested people who have taken pieces from it. And yeah, sure, you shouldn't go into the reflecting pool and take out the paint that's there. It's one thing to point it out. It's another thing to take a piece from it. So I think that's what they're there protecting against. But yeah, what a bizarre, bizarre story.
1: And when's the actual like state fair celebration begin?
0: So it's supposed to start, I guess, Thursday. Yeah, the 24th. Or no, that would be tomorrow. Sorry, I got my days all mixed up. Yeah, it's starting, I think, tomorrow, I believe.
1: Okay.
0: Yeah, but I'll tell you, it's not quite set up on the mall right now. You know, from what I saw yesterday, they're still getting things in place. But yeah, they're planning to do this, 10-day state fair leading into July 4th. They're going to have flyovers here in D.C. It's going to be a big celebration. So will be something to watch for sure.
2: CBS News White House reporter Olivia Rinaldi with us on Tuesdays. Thanks, Olivia.
0: Thank you, guys.
1: I mean, it's normal to have, you know, last minute touch ups to the house before you throw a party, right? Like minutes before the guests start arriving,
2: Every Olympic. What's the oldest story in the run up to the Olympics?
1: Oh, that's
2: the last minute
1: done.
2: Things on the venues, right? They're still screwing in the chairs at the main stadium and things like that.
1: So it's okay.
2: You know, so that's fine. Okay, I don't read anything into that just yet. 9:21 on Wisconsin's Morning News.
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1: Breaking overnight, the Bucks did pull off that blockbuster trade with the Miami Heat. It ends an era in Milwaukee. Two-time MVP and NBA champion Giannis Antetokounmpo traded away. It's not that you didn't see this coming like a freight train, but now the reality settling in.
3: It is now officially happening. He is no longer a Buck.
1: And I think we've talked this morning about dividing your opinions on whether or not this is good for the Bucks versus an entirely independent question as to whether or not this is good for Milwaukee. I think the answer to the latter question is certainly not. It's a global superstar. It's a guy who's known over the entire planet, who sings the praises of little old Milwaukee here in Wisconsin and is very proud to live here and to have raised his family here. His children were born here. His formative years here, coming here when he's just 18 years old. So all of those things, those are good for Milwaukee. So regardless of whether or not the Bucks ultimately, you know, you can argue, well, we got this and we got that and it built the team. Separate question, I think, in terms of whether this is good for the city. WTMJ's Greg Matzik looks at the story of how Giannis went from an unknown commodity to that global superstar.
4: He was the great unknown of the 2013 NBA Draft.
5: With the 15th pick in the 2013 NBA Draft, the Milwaukee Bucks select Giannis Antetokounmpo from Athens, Greece.
4: A 6 foot, 9 inch, 205-pound anomaly.
6: Youngest player in the draft and the most mysterious.
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9: And a shot blocked by Giannis! The long arm. The Alphabet got him. Giannis down the line and slams it. Whoa, my goodness, look out below.
4: What followed wasn't instant superstardom. It was something slower and more deliberate. The evolution of Giannis Antetokounmpo from skinny unknown to the most dominant force in basketball.

0: Football played out one extraordinary season after another, and every year he added something new, a new skill, a new layer, a new reason to believe that he hadn't peaked.
1: Giannis into the lane. Giannis spinning, fading shot up. Good for Giannis at the buzzer! Bucks win it at the Garden!
0: Nobody played harder than Giannis. Not in October, January, June, ever.
2: LeBron trying to spin. Recaptured by Giannis.
3: Here's your defense you wanted, Marvelous.
0: And then the milestones. His first career triple-double in 2016. 3 years later, another step forward.
4: Down the lane, to the rim, finger roll it in. Giannis has 50. A 50-point game for Giannis, the first of his career.
0: And then, in 2019, the eyes of the basketball world recognized.
5: The 2019 Kia NBA Most Valuable Player goes to Giannis Antetokounmpo.
0: 2 years later, Giannis and the Bucks reached the mountaintop.
4: A 50-point game!
6: That's the stuff of legend.
4: It's been a 50-year journey. Wisconsin, we've got a room at the top of the world tonight. The Milwaukee Bucks are NBA champions.
0: 50 points in Game 6, an all-time finals performance. A championship performance that ended a 50-year wait in Milwaukee.
4: Let the celebration begin!
0: But it wasn't just on the floor Giannis made headlines. He did so at the podium, where he was unmistakably himself.
7: What do you call a cow on the floor? Anybody know? Ground beef.
0: But underneath the humor and dad jokes was something real. Perspective, gratitude, and humility. In a league that doesn't always reward it.
8: There's no failure in sports. Some days it's your turn, some days it's not your turn. And that's what sport's about. You don't always win. And this year, somebody else is going to win.
0: The Bucks chose Giannis in 2013. Giannis chose the Bucks. And again in 2020 and 2023.
7: It's the right decision. I want to be home. This is my city. This is the people that believe in me.
0: And now the Giannis era is over in Milwaukee. Giannis leaves as the greatest player in franchise history. But the points, the games played, the triple-doubles aren't the legacy. The legacy is what he gave the city, including an entire district and a championship.
7: I think the front office, the ownership, for believing in me. And I was 18 years old back in Greece. They allowed me to lead this team. Trust me, I had the goal in my head that I'm going to be the best player in the league. Yeah, I'm going to do whatever it takes to help my team win, and I'm going to win the MVP.
4: And they're NBA champions once again. Wow, what a finish.
9: 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Stroke is the number 4 cause of death and a leading cause of disability in the United States. It's estimated 80% of strokes are preventable. Here to tell us more is Dr. Adam Wadena, a neurologist with the Frederick and the Medical College of Wisconsin Health Network. Dr. Wadena, thank you so much for being with us. What is a stroke?
10: So a stroke happens when the brain itself is being starved for oxygen. There are two different types of stroke. One of them is called an ischemic stroke, where you have a blood clot or a blockage of some kind. And the other type is a hemorrhagic stroke, where the blood vessels will burst open and you will bleed into the brain itself. And depending on where those things happen, it will change the way that a stroke looks from person to person.
9: Dr. Wadena, what can individuals do to reduce their risk of a stroke?
10: The number one controllable risk factor for stroke is high blood pressure. 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
14: ABC News, I'm Sherry Preston. The Supreme Court handing down several decisions today, including one ruling that said a Rastafarian man cannot sue the Louisiana prison guards who cut his dreadlocks. The justices condemned what happened to the man, but ruled federal law to protect religious rights does not permit lawsuits for monetary damages. Several other big cases, including birthright citizenship, are still pending. Iran's president in Pakistan for discussions about the ongoing ceasefire with the United States.
15: President Trump this morning claimed on social media that Iran has, quote, fully and completely agreed to what he called highest level nuclear inspections long into the future. He went on to say that if Iran did not agree to this, there would be no further negotiations.
14: However, ABC's Karen Travers reports a spokesperson for Iran's foreign ministry says Iran will not allow inspectors access to nuclear sites that were damaged during the war. Firefighters still struggling to contain a blaze at a 500,000 square foot warehouse in Los Angeles that's been burning since last week. This is ABC News.
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17: 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The S&P 500 is down 61, that's at 74.12. And the NASDAQ has been falling through the morning, now down 1.25%, 325 points to 25,842. 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
16: WTMJ Time Saver Traffic. Trouble on 43 southbound has cleared, so no issues getting into the Marquette from the north. Also, you're not seeing very many delays through the construction zones at the moment as well, so all is well at the moment.
17: Your WTMJ five-day forecast. High of 70 degrees today with sunshine. Tonight, low down to 57, increasing clouds, and in the overnight hours, some storms could be creeping into the northwest part of southeast Wisconsin. Wednesday, scattered showers and storms through the day. Some could be on the stronger side in the late afternoon or evening hours with a high of 77. Thursday's high 73 with sunshine. Friday, partly cloudy and a high of 71. And for Saturday, a high of 74 under mostly sunny skies. Milwaukee at 62.
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16: Here's a question for you. Where is the most powerful supercomputer in the world reside?
17: I guess I would have to debate the definition of supercomputer, but You're getting to something else, so I guess my answer to the question doesn't really matter. I guess offhand I would say Silicon Valley or somewhere in Dubai or something.
16: Mount Pleasant, Wisconsin. Wisconsin is now home to the world's most powerful supercomputer, says the Microsoft president, Brad Smith.
17: This was the Microsoft news they were pitching that was going to break this morning.
16: The campus will help power the next generation of AI innovation globally and provide long-term economic opportunity locally through hundreds of highly skilled jobs and continued investment in the region. We knew that they were building it. We knew that they were close. And we knew that there was going to be a lot of investment into this facility. It is now up and running.
17: All right. This one was not controversial like some of the others that have been controversial. Microsoft wanted to do another one in Caledonia on a smaller scale. We have the one in Port Washington, which is unrelated to this, but a similar kind of thing. Beaver Dam is another site where I think that's supposed to be Meta, right? Mm-hmm. This one less controversial simply because, look, the hard part was done. The land was cleared.
16: The infrastructure was built
17: for Foxconn, which never fully materialized.
16: This one is called Fairwater. That's the name of the facility.
17: Now, this is just the first of multiple phases for Microsoft
16: on
17: this exact location.
16: Yeah, they have, I think their ultimate goal is to have, close to 1,000 employees. They probably have like 300-something right now. And ultimately, it'll grow. There'll be another data center and all of that as they continue to develop this area. And what they realized when we talked to Brad Smith about this is that they needed to be more transparent and open with the public about what they're doing, because they started to realize there was backlash, especially with what you were talking about, the other locations that were seeing the pushback.
17: So does this mean that when – I don't even know where this stuff goes. The cloud is the cloud, but it exists somewhere. Right. So my question being, if I type into ChatGPT and ask it to make me a meme,
16: it could be Wisconsin.
17: Is it going down there in Mount Pleasant or is it going somewhere else?
16: That's a good question.
17: Right? I have no idea if proximity even matters. Right. If I ask a question or you do a search or you run a chat or a GPT, as they call it, through whatever you're using, does it go to wherever's closest to you?
16: Because it's easier that way.
17: Right? Who knows? Go somewhere.
16: Right. Well, yeah, it's not just in a cloud. You're right.
17: Evidently, a lot of somewheres are now in northern Racine County. 20 minutes.

0: Bentley, a lot of somewheres are now in Northern Racine County, 20 minutes before 10 o'clock.
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0: 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And then when the sun goes down, the sky comes alive. Not to be missed. The two nighttime air shows. They do one of them on Wednesday evening and the other on Saturday night. Fireworks are part of that. Drones, lasers, and of course, airplanes illuminating the night sky like you have not seen before. 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

0: Got this from the Milwaukee Bucks this morning. Because the Bucks have not officially commented on anything, and what they can say about the draft, they may be limited as well. I'm sorry, not about the draft, but the Giannis trade. The NBA draft is tonight, and the Bucks already had the 10th pick in the draft locked up. But now, in light of the Giannis trade, the Bucks reportedly will get Miami's 13th pick in the draft as well. Now, what I had read is because the deal won't be quote-unquote finalized or made official, Miami is still going to draft in that 13th position. You would assume that if the conditions of this trade are, the Bucks will say, we want this person, draft this person. And then as the trade goes through, then we get that person.
1: Correct.
0: So yes, that's what that may look like.
1: They will pose with the Miami Heat hat on.
0: So you wonder how much the Bucks are going to say tonight. But we did get this from the Bucks. There will be a media availability following the draft tonight. And so you will hear comments from John Horst, the Bucks general manager, about the NBA draft. So what is he going to say about, can he even talk about the trade?
1: He's got to be a
0: like, come on, man.
1: To,
0: right? You got to be able to walk around it.
1: What are you talking about?
0: Right, I'm not able to say anything about that. Giannis is still a Buck. You know, like, what are you going to say? So I don't know if the rules would preclude him from talking about that. But nonetheless, we do know in some form, we'll hear from John Horst tonight after the Bucks.
1: You know,
0: have an opportunity to draft.
1: One of the questions that's been posed multiple times, I mean, you brought it up earlier. It's also been, we've gotten this on the text line quite a few times, Siding Unlimited, WDTMJ talking text line, people asking about the mural.
0: Yeah.
1: Does the mural stay in downtown Milwaukee? And I would...
0: Where is it? On Wisconsin Avenue?
1: Yeah, yeah. Kind of close to the U.S. Bank building, kind of close
0: okay,
1: to
0: yeah,
1: that
0: 600s
1: stretch there.
0: Or yeah. 500, 600, something like that. So you're almost to the lakefront. But yeah, it's the massive mural, if you don't know what we're talking about. It's the one with Giannis's outstretched mm-hmm. hands, and it
1: yeah,
0: takes up
1: cool.
0: the entire side of a building, and it's amazing, and it's awesome. I mean, I wouldn't suggest out of anger it get painted over or anything like that. I just want, you're wondering, what is the appetite for having a player who doesn't play for our team and, in fact, is going to play for a team that tries to prevent Milwaukee from being involved in the playoffs?
1: I don't know. I guess I
0: what's the appetite for having that on our wall?
1: I would like to think that it could stay. I mean, how is it different than a statue? I think Jordan played when there was a statue already of him at
0: yeah.
1: the United Center in Chicago, and he played for the Wizards for like a year and a half.
0: Yeah, and this is different. Well, what about the Favre situation? What about the Aaron Rodgers? Apples and oranges. Granted, it's all fruit, but very different situations. Nasty breakup. I think fans were frustrated by the breakdown between Giannis and the front office, and fans can sort of cordon off on which side they take. I've seen a number of reactions just on my social this morning. People suggesting, well, Giannis brought this on himself when he started to play GM. He got two coaches fired who both were winners before they came here. So they were putting the onus on Giannis, plus that he had been hurt the last couple of seasons and wasn't available. So there's that faction. There's the other faction of the Bucks screwed this all up. All the guy wanted to do was be included in some things. You can't treat your global superstar the same as the guy at the back end of the bench, and the Bucks screwed it all up. There's that faction
1: mm-hmm,
0: there.
1: Mm-hmm. I mean, you got to look at what happened on the court, and it's been a while since he's been super strong.
0: Inarguable.
1: And injury-free and all of those things. I mean, we haven't seen a remarkable season from him in a couple of years. So if you go by that outlook, okay, the Bucks got what they got for him. Four players, including Tyler Hero, and three first-rounders, including one tonight, the 13th pick. Now, are they all going to end up being Bucks players? Who knows? But that's, I mean, it is what it is. They were able to get something at a time when they needed to do this. In fact, a lot of people

0: have been texting in that this is a year too late. They should have traded him last year.
1: And without arguing over the point of how we got here, whose fault it is, here is where we have been, and I don't know how this relationship was salvageable.
0: Right.
1: Given the point that we reached here, there was clearly distrust between the two sides. I don't know that this team was going to be in position, even with a healthy Giannis, to make a run at a championship in its current form. So regardless of how we got here and who's to blame for that, I do feel like this trade kind of had to happen. It was the inevitability about it. And that's too bad, but it is what it is. I've said this no offense to the Bucks and whatever, but I'm Packers, Brewers are my two primaries, Badgers, whatever. I'm more football, more baseball. I'm a casual NBA fan. I cheer for my team. I don't pay attention to many other teams. So for me, as a casual NBA fan in Milwaukee who would go to see my team two, three times a year.
0: You'd want to see Giannis.
1: Right. What I would be more likely to pay for, to bring my kids to make an event out of, is I would go see Giannis on a losing team more readily than I would go see a middling 7 seed that kind of hangs around. Maybe we'll make the play-in games this year. That's not what I'm interested in. I was in it for the star power.
0: What about a star power who's also on a middling team, which is what it was?
1: No, then there was still that.
0: Last year,
1: right,
0: it was even worse.
1: Right. And so we are where we are right now, and this seemed inevitable.
0: I think Tauscher put it best. He says that Father Time always moves on. Franchises have to move on. Players ultimately move on. This is just the way it is. It's one of those opportunities to celebrate a remarkable human that did so much for the city. Like, you can still celebrate that. I don't think anyone should be angry with Giannis today.
1: Yeah, I don't think he turned his back. I can't remember if Lori identified where the quote came from, but one of her colleagues in the Milwaukee Journal Sentinel had a quote that Giannis didn't leave Milwaukee or didn't want to leave Milwaukee. He wanted to leave the Bucks. Back to my earlier point of whose fault that is, go ahead and debate amongst yourselves. But this was a Bucks thing. It wasn't a Milwaukee thing. And I agree with you. I evaluate differently whether or not this was a good trade for the Bucks versus whether it was a good trade for Milwaukee. There's no trading for another global citizen like Giannis.
0: So tomorrow morning after the draft, I mean, there'll be all kinds of news and information. We'll have heard from some of the Bucks brass. We'll have some new picks, maybe three. I mean, who knows? I mean, who knows if Tyler Hero gets sent to Detroit? We're hearing that rumor. You know, so there's all kinds of things that
1: there's
0: still
1: more
0: happen.
1: To happen with the pieces that have been promised, right?
0: Correct. And the trade, by the way, doesn't it get official until July 6th?
1: I don't understand that. What
0: I think
1: I mean,
0: it's
1: I know
0: salary,
1: that's the case.
0: It's a salary, you know, make salary lineups, if you will. Okay. But this is normal. This is what happened last year with one of the big trades, and like other teams started to get tacked into it and added and moved. So it doesn't change the trade. It just may include other pieces or people might get sent someplace else. The money situation, it's a puzzle with all the salaries.
1: Well, it'll become clearer tonight as we have the NBA draft and Bucks' reaction to that, something to anticipate for later this evening, 10 minutes before 10 o'clock.
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7: With the 15th pick in the 2013 NBA draft, the Milwaukee Bucks select Giannis Antetokounmpo from Athens, Greece. He last played for Phil Athleticos in Greece.
8: Rebound. The Suns are not going to foul. It's been a 50-year journey. Wisconsin, we've got a room at the top of the world tonight. The Milwaukee Bucks are NBA champions. Let the celebration begin. Over 18,000 days, Dennis. And they're NBA champions once again.
9: You're an NBA champ. You're experiencing the parade. What do you think of just all these people lined up to see you and your teammates?
10: It's amazing. You know, I'm happy. I'm happy for, you know, what we've accomplished, but I'm just happy for seeing people that they're happy. You know, their family members are happy. They're enjoying it. They're taking photos and pictures. But at the same time, the fans are out here supporting us, that they've supported us since day one. And being able to accomplish something great like this for this city, it feels good. And I'm happy that the fans are out here celebrating with us.
9: Your family's here.
11: When your day is long.
12: Milwaukee, we did it, baby! We did it! We did it, man! Man, this is our city. This is our city, man. We did it.

0: You keep looking at me. Do you have more?
1: Would you like some more?
2: Why did the bicycle could not stand on his own? It was too tired.
3: I got a joke.
2: When the cows go out, where do they go? To the movies.
0: If we're down to dad jokes, we can probably stop at this point, although something that he was surely known for.
4: On a token board for three.
5: Sometimes everything is wrong.
1: Lots of people to thank for the program today.
0: And some really interesting perspective on what this means for the Bucks, what this means for Milwaukee, and all of that.
1: Dennis Krause, former color analyst for the Bucks and Spectrum News sports host, joined us. Lori Nickel from the Milwaukee Journal Sentinel joined us. Mark Tauscher had some interesting perspective on it. Brian Nisnansky had an interesting take.
0: Actually, Nis had some pretty good takes.
1: As a huge Bucks fan.
0: Big NBA fan overall. Mm-hmm.
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2: Thank you so much. 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
6: My name is Vince. I'm with WTMJ.
2: Not your name. The girl.
6: Oh, her. Listen, I know you're glad to meet me. I'm the guy who talked about the corn dogs in your film. We were in a movie together. Her name is Abby.
5: Night is yours alone.
0: That can't be the one we end on. Eric, find me another highlight.
2: Can I have, please, a 50-piece Mac Minis? 50, exactly. Not 51. Then 49 chicken minis, yes, 50.
5: Don't let yourself go.
0: All right.
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13: 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A new era begins. Giannis is out. So who will step up for the Bucks?
14: From way downtown, AJ Green.
15: Miles Turner going downhill. He'll hammer it down.
16: Another three on the way. Rollins sinks it again.
15: With nine to shoot, Kuzma cranks up a three and drills it. Lets it fly. And he buries it.

0: There's plenty of sunshine, a high getting up around 70. From the WTMJ Breaking News Center, I'm Neil Doyle. He arrived as an unknown and now leaves Milwaukee as a superstar. The Bucks trading Giannis Antetokounmpo to the Miami Heat, along with Bobby Portis.
1: Hours after news broke that the Bucks traded Giannis Antetokounmpo to the Miami Heat, fans began stopping by his mural on the city's east side.
2: I do like the haul that they got, and I thought it was a matter of time, but you don't like to see that, for sure, seeing your superstar go.
1: Some left behind notes, flowers, and Bucks jerseys as a tribute to the player who helped bring Milwaukee its first championship in 50 years. For many fans, the mural has become a place to reflect on Giannis's impact, both on and off the court, and what his departure means for the future of the franchise.
2: That's what I love about this guy. He's a competitor, he's a beast, but he's also a goofball that just teaches us, you know, to be ourselves and embrace that.
1: In Milwaukee, Nizer Spencer, WTMJ News.
0: Microsoft's first data center in the village of Mount Pleasant, now online and was completed ahead of schedule. The company says the facility currently employing about 550 people. Microsoft also saying that it's investing nearly $5 billion in Wisconsin over the next 2 years as it expands its data center campus in Mount Pleasant. Work is already underway on a second facility, plans to then grow that workforce to roughly 800 employees once it's completed. Plans to build an addiction recovery center in New Berlin are moving forward after a few months of controversy.
3: On a vote of 2-2, the motion fails to overturn the decision of the Plan Commission.
4: After keeping their decision secret for weeks, the city's Board of Appeals rejected a zoning challenge to the Milwaukee Rescue Mission project on Monday. The group New Berlin Citizens United had appealed the Plan Commission's decision to treat the facility as a church under zoning code. The drug and alcohol recovery facility will house more than 100 men at a time near I-43 and Moreland Road. Jessica Gatso, WTMJ News.
0: The fragile ceasefire agreement between Israel and Lebanon tested early this morning. Israel reporting that there was a flare-up incident that happened in Lebanon. More from News Nation's Robert Sherman.
5: There was an incident in which multiple, as they described, terrorists entered the security zone in southern Lebanon, posing a direct threat to Israeli troops, and were struck as a result of all of that. We saw a new ceasefire come into effect between Hezbollah, Israel, and Lebanon on Friday. There have been multiple incidents just like these, and we know that both Iran and Washington are very focused on what happens here when it comes to the parameters of the broader ceasefire at large.
0: Secretary of State Marco Rubio is in the Middle East today meeting with Arab leaders to discuss part of the larger peace plans for the region. Time for news about your money, the WTMJ Annex Wealth Management market update. A bit of a mixed bag. The NASDAQ is down over 1% at 25,748. The S&P 500 is off 78 points at 7,393. And the Dow is up slightly, up about 40 points at 51,753. 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
2: 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With the Giannis trade to Miami, the Bucks certainly going to be busy tonight in the first round of the NBA draft, currently sitting with the 10th and 13th picks in the first round. Draft starting tonight, 7 o'clock at the Barclays Center in Brooklyn. Game two tonight between the Brewers and Reds. Milwaukee coming off a 2-1 win in extra innings. Brandon Woodruff making his first start since April 30th. Had a perfect game going into the sixth, but did give up one hit. Had no walks and 10 strikeouts. Brandon Sproat on the mound tonight for the Brewers. All of our coverage at 5:35 here on WTMJ. Let's take a look at the roads. Your WTMJ Time Saver traffic. Seeing just a few slowdowns in some of our work zones, 94 and 41, but really nothing out of the ordinary. So rest of the system, everything else looking pretty good. As for your forecast, plenty of sunshine, a high around 70 degrees. We'll see some increasing clouds tonight, maybe some storms to the northwest of the city, otherwise a low down to 57. Better chance for some scattered showers and storms on Wednesday. We'll see highs in the upper 70s. And then sunny and pleasant conditions returning on Thursday with a high around 73. Right now, 69 degrees in Madison, sitting at 65 in Kenosha, and it's 67 degrees in Milwaukee. I'm Neil Doyle, Outdoor Living Unlimited, WTMJ News Time, 10:08.
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4: And good morning, everybody. Yes, the breaking news you heard all this morning in Wisconsin Morning News with Eric and Vince. The big trade, all of us essentially in Wisconsin sort of knew it was going to happen at some point, but it's never a good thing when your superstar talent, Giannis Antetokounmpo, decides to go to a different team.
5: It's true. I had a good friend of mine who works part-time for the Bucks. I texted him this morning, said, wellness check? Because he was, he's heartbroken. But he had a great analogy. He was like, this kind of feels like when you have an older family member who's been sick for a long time and, you know, they finally pass and you're still sad. But there's not quite the surprise aspect of it because it's been a long time thinking that it's going to come. So it's a little dramatic because he does care that much. But it does. It's like it kind of feels like we finally ripped the Band-Aid off as far as how long this conversation's been happening as far as is he going to go? Is he going to stay? Is he going to go? And I don't know. I feel very grateful.
4: Yeah.
5: I don't feel it's a big question as far as what does the team look like? Who's going to the games, you know, those expensive tickets, what is the turnover going to be for season ticket holders and a lot of that aspect. But at least from the basketball people that I talk to of how good of a deal this is for the Bucks, no one seems to think it's a terrible deal.
4: I am thankful that he played for the Bucks. I got to see him play probably 50 times in his career. I mean, some great games. He won us a championship, helped to win a championship in 2021, made one of my life moments. I got to be the lead broadcaster on the parade coverage on 620 WTMJ. I'll never forget that, along with Sherwin Hughes, our teammates.
5: I remember saying hi to you guys, waving to you because I was getting content for the parade.
4: 10-time NBA All-Star, obviously 2021 NBA champ, along with his great team. He's a player that is top 10 all-time, maybe? Is that?
5: Oh, yeah.
4: So I got to watch Michael Jordan play in his prime. I got to see Giannis Antetokounmpo. I'm old enough to remember some of the legendary Kareem. I saw Kareem play at the old Milwaukee Arena. So I've seen some great talents. He gave his heart and soul to this team. He lived in Milwaukee.
5: The city.
4: Yes. I mean, there shouldn't be any negativity. And I don't think there is a ton of it. I will say this to those who say why. He was injured a lot in his last 5 years. And we didn't win a championship. We were disappointed by those results in the playoffs. I don't think he was smart about playing in the offseason because he didn't let his body heal so they could be healthier for the NBA season. But I'm never going to criticize Giannis because the guy did amazing things. The Bucks received a heck of a lot of compensation for Giannis. Not just now. They have the extra pick in the first round. They've got picks going into the 2030s, first-round picks. Who knows who those players might be? The NBA draft is always a crapshoot. You can hit on somebody and they turn out to be amazing. You can draft someone high that's supposed to be an all-star, and they turned out to be a bust. You don't know. We have different leadership now. There's some questions about the Bucks leadership that maybe allowed this to happen. that maybe Giannis wasn't feeling like he was communicated enough. I heard some of that from Laurie.

0: Nickel, who joins Vince and Eric every Tuesday. So there's a lot of commentary. I guess my question for all of you who listen to our show, Point Taken on 620 WTMJ, is, are you mad at Giannis? Are you sad? Like, what are you feeling? Because I'm happy for him. He gets to go to his next chapter, and he gets to see what that might bring. And, you know, I wish him luck in Miami. I don't wish him not have success. I want him to be successful. He's a great player. Why would I think otherwise? And I'm not a huge NBA guy, but I certainly enjoyed the long run. What is it, 13 years here in Milwaukee? Mm-hmm. And you got your champions.
1: I got
0: Journal Sentinel.
1: My Journal Sentinel, for anyone watching it's a limited edition. George Stanley, shout out.
0: Yeah.
1: While he was still at Journal Sentinel, he gave me, it's a t-shirt with the front page of the Journal Sentinel when they won the championship.
0: Those are rare things.
1: Yeah.
0: I mean, we've had some champions in this state, obviously. Packers being first and foremost, 13-time world champions, Bucks twice. Brewers, still some work to do. And obviously, some of the other professional teams have had some success as well. But we are spoiled here. And we've been spoiled and lucky to have Giannis.
1: I totally agree. I was, you know, I think it's a feeling of, I don't know. I think it's very, what do I want to say? I think, to be sad is an expected feeling right now. But I just keep thinking about how magical the summer of 2021 was. It's, you know, it's been interesting to watch the Knicks and New York being celebrating. And it does remind me a lot of what that summer felt like here. But for us, it was also, you know, it was coming out of COVID. And then obviously there was some COVID that came back after those rallies and parades and stuff. But it was like coming out of COVID, we went into the summer because they had pushed the games. And so it didn't happen until July as far as the championship. And I just remember, I mean, that was how many weeks? Almost a month of, that was my first summer in Milwaukee because I had only moved here the fall before. My first summer with Mike, meeting all of these new friends. Like, it was like, for me, that was like my introduction into the city of such a magical moment. And I think seeing what the people of this city was made of, how many people were just so excited. Like, it's hard to actually, as you can tell, I'm struggling to find the words of like what that stretch of time felt like to be part of and to witness. And that doesn't happen without Giannis, and it doesn't happen without Bobby. I do feel a little bad.
0: Bobby Portis,
1: like, Bobby is so loved, and since he's part of this trade package, I feel like he's kind of playing like, it's like when Farrah Fawcett died the same day as Michael Jackson. and you're like, oh, like, this is also a huge loss to lose Bobby. And the thing is, with both of them, it is as much as what they did on the court as what they did off the court, right? Like, these are two guys. I know for a fact that some of the things that Bobby did as far as like Feeding America and different time that he did,
0: great,
1: it's not
0: work.
1: Only that he did it, it's that when I know because I was with talking to people who were on those photo shoots or shoots for the commercials, like, he was very generous with his time as far as being there, doing extra stuff, and not being a diva when he was signing up to do different philanthropy or campaigns and stuff like that. So it's also what they did for the community and how they showed up and how they treated people. And so overall, it's not just a loss of two really great players. It's two great, like, community members who did a lot for us.
0: Yeah, the word that I would use, ambassadors for the city. They actually, they put the Bucks and Milwaukee in the center of the world when it came to basketball, obviously. But
1: truly the world, because Giannis is a world superstar.
0: Oh my God, yes. And for many years, and I don't know if it's still the case, but he was like the leading sports figure that people looked at from other countries.
1: Yeah.
0: Giannis. And I can remember going to Bucks games and sitting there and seeing all the Greek fans would show up and then hang around after the games. So he'd sometimes come out and talk to them. That's what made him unique. He, above all else, besides being a spectacular basketball player and an athlete, he was a tremendous human being.
1: Is a tremendous human being.
0: He's not dead.
1: Present tense.
0: Yeah. But that is a value and a skill set that maybe more NBA and other pro athletes should look at. Because he's certainly lived a life, and he's going on to whatever his next chapter is. I wish him success. Lots of texts coming in. We'll read some of those texts and get your Giannis thoughts before we move on to some other things in politics and the world beyond. But Giannis traded many, many years here in Milwaukee. It's a sad day, but it's also a great day, too, because we're going to see what that next chapter is, not only for Giannis, but for the Milwaukee Bucks. That's a big question mark. We'll get to that and more after this on 620 WTMJ.
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1: I think it's a totally different story for Miz, but he does need to learn how to communicate. 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
5: I want to thank the front office, the ownership, for believing in me. When I was 18 years old back in Greece, they allowed me to lead this team and trust me.
2: Some vintage Giannis for you, Giannis Antetokounmpo, now a member of the Miami Heat, or at least will be officially. I think it's July 7th or something like that.
6: I was thinking about this because there's a lot of really great players. Obviously, we're seeing the rise of Wemby. LeBron's, I don't know if he's going to retire this year or next year. But there's something really special about Giannis's story that I think also plays into people's attachment to him, right? It's like the fact that he got here and grew another 2 inches because he was so malnourished, right? Because they were so poor.
2: Yeah.
6: And the story of what his parents did and sacrificed for those four boys, and then just the serendipitous turn of events that got him here. And what his family has been able to do, what his all four brothers have been able to do, like everything they're doing with their father's foundation, that it feels also like specifically suited for the Midwest and for Wisconsin, that I think adds to the enchanted nature of his story and his rise.
2: Oh, lots of text on this. Be happy for him. It's a game. Love the guy. Some people going after the ownership group. I don't know. Well, I mean, we'll find out, right?
6: As far as this is a small town, and I think as the ownership group of mostly Haslam, right? Because he's the newer one of the two. And if it feels like there's a shift in how oriented they are in the community, how the moves that they make, of what happens with the GM. And this is stuff for ESPN Milwaukee to have more insight on than us.
2: Yeah.
6: But, I think there was it's nice to have an organization when they're really embedded in the community. Like, we know the Brewers Very much so.
2: Fantastic job. Whether it's the Brewers Foundation or all the other stuff.
6: Green Bay. And I think certainly the Bucks were doing that. I think it is yet to be seen if they will continue to be like that.
2: From the 262, I'm happy for him. Hope he does well. He no longer wanted to play for the Bucks, so it's a win for both him and the Bucks. 414. Not upset with Giannis. This is the name of the game. Players come and go. That's true. I mean, Brett Favre, Aaron Rodgers, lots of other players. This is an interesting one, 414. I'm a Giannis fan, not a Bucks fan anymore. I mean, okay. I mean, what does that mean? I don't know. You could be a Giannis fan. You don't have to be a Bucks fan. You could also be both.
6: You could be a Bucks fan and a Giannis fan.
2: Yes, true. 414, I fell in love with his character, and he was a unique player. I mean, just the goofy stuff he did and the 50-nugget thing and all that stuff. Interesting question from the 414. What about all the people that paid good hard-earned money to see him in the last few years, and he only played 36 games last year? I don't know if that 36 total is right. I did bring that
6: maybe
2: point
6: 36
2: up.
6: Home games.
2: Yeah. That was my disagreement. He chose to play in the offseason for his home country, Greece. And whether that's a smart play, I mean, it's his call. It's his body, his life. But I don't think that helped him when it came to his NBA season, because I don't want to go through the numbers because I'm not a sports guy, but he missed a lot of games in the last 5 years. There's 82 game season. He averaged in the 60s. So he missed quite a few games. Not all because of injury.
6: But also all the stars do that. That's a problem with the NBA.
2: Yeah, that's a
6: that
2: workload
6: is an NBA
2: issue
6: yeah. as far as the, I'm not going to say softness, but maybe I will, of the stars across the board not playing. I mean, wasn't Anthony, not Anthony Edwards, one of the guys that was out last year with like a fingernail injury or something stupid. Like there is a softness to the NBA now that did not exist in the 90s as far as pampering the players, I think.
2: It will be interesting to see what happens to the support of this team. Because we'll have essentially all new players at some point in the next few years.
6: I mean, I think this was what happens, right? Franchises rebuild. And sure. I think you're either, it's the same thing as how, but think about how bad the Packers were when I was like a kid. So the 80s, up until Brett Favre came and Reggie White. And so, you know, did people abandon the Packers then?
2: No. And we have two great shining examples of how that can work. Brewers, they've lost their manager. They've lost their players. They turned over their roster. Packers, same thing. New coach a few years back, Matt LaFleur. We lost our star quarterback. We got different players playing in almost every position, but they still maintain a high quality of play. My expectation is with all these draft picks and the right leadership, I'm open to this team being pretty good. Again, not an NBA
6: guy.
2: Who's
6: the coach going to be?
2: Did they hire
6: a new coach. Yeah, that's totally blanked for a second.
2: How wild is that we don't even know his name? Because I'm not a sports guy when it comes to basketball. I don't follow it the way I do the other sports. It's just the way I am.
6: Yours number one is Packers.
2: Correct.
6: Packers, Brewers, Bucks.
2: Yeah.
6: Any college teams sneak in there?
2: No.
6: Okay. That's good.
2: Except my UWM Panthers when they're good.
6: Their baseball team was very good this year.
2: Very good. True story. I almost lured them to Oak Creek if we could have got The Rock to build their stadium in Oak Creek. That would have been so cool. I would have been an ambassador for them then. That would have been a fun little relationship we could have had. But yeah, who knows? All right.
6: What a coulda.
2: Yeah, exactly. 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
4: We're going to move on to some other stuff in a second here. Lots of text. Thanks for all the people who took the time to text. I think it's... Does the word inevitable seem like the right... I mean, that's sort of what I felt like the last few months, right? Because I heard Lori Nicolai with Vince and Eric this morning. She said basically she knew in March he was gone. Or they had a pretty good idea.
5: Yeah, I mean, I think there was a chance that he was going to be gone before the season was even, like, the last trade deadline. Inevitable as far as the last couple of months, yes. But like we were saying at break, I do think the Bucks tried, like, as far as the front office, yeah. Right? Like, they got Dame. Chris Middleton got hurt. Like, there was just a lot of things outside of your control, which is also just how sports is, right?
4: It's not easy to win championships.
5: Think about us, like, starting the Packers season last year when we got Micah. And, like, everyone was like, this is our year. And then injuries happen. Yeah. It's just, like, this is why you play the game, because there is no guarantee on who's going to win, and there's no guarantee on who's going to win a championship. And that is the nature of sports, and it's not for a lack of trying. Everyone is trying to win the championship. Yeah. I think that's sometimes what we forget is, like, it's not just our team that's trying to win. It is every single franchise.
4: And if it was a great story that we won for the first time in 50 years— It's also interesting that it happened for the first time in New York in 50 years. If it was easy, they would have won more championships. And you can complain about the Bucks brass all you want. They brought a championship back in 2021. That's pretty cool. That's recent history. It's not like 30 years ago. That's a big win for the community and for the Bucks. And I'll never forget it. You're not going to forget
5: Absolutely
4: it. And
5: not.
4: We're certainly never going to forget Giannis. He's a legend in this community and will be for a long time. There will be, if the plans aren't already in place, there'll be a statue of Giannis outside the Fiserv. Do you agree? Gotta be.
5: Probably.
4: Because he anointed that building
5: with
4: a championship. That's the cool thing. So I would happy to give you my thoughts on the statue, like how big it should be. Just call me or text me.
5: Or maybe we can replace the calling.
4: That would be something.
5: You'd be happy about that.
4: All right, local news with Neil Doyle coming up. Here's now the latest from ABC.
6: ABC News, I'm Sherry Preston. A UN agency says an evacuation plan will begin soon to get the 11,000 people who've been stranded on ships in the Strait of Hormuz out. Talks continue on a permanent end to the war between the U.S. and Iran, what has been agreed to, allowing UN nuclear inspectors into the country and allowing Iran to sell its oil legally to other countries. ABC's Britt Clennett.
7: By the U.S. temporarily lifting oil sanctions on Iran, what it is opening the door for Tehran to sell oil in American currency and U.S. dollars for the first time in almost 2 decades. Now, despite Iran saying there's no timeline or saying there's no commitment on allowing those inspectors in, President Trump, he's defending this deal with Iran, claiming in posts on social media that Iran has fully and completely agreed to these high-level, limitless nuclear inspections, he says.
6: President Trump saying that the water in the reflecting pool will be drained again for permanent repair, either immediately before or after the 4th of July. This is ABC News.
8: Outdoor Living Unlimited, WTMJ News Time, 10:31. I'm Neil Doyle. Bucks fans continuing to react after the news broke that the Bucks are trading Giannis to the Miami Heat.
9: It was tough. I unfortunately woke up to it this morning. If I would have saw it last night, I don't think I would have slept very well, I'll tell you that much. But when I woke up this morning, saw it all taking place, read about it, you know, had to dive into the details. I do like the haul that they got, and I thought it was a matter of time, but you don't like to see that for sure, seeing your superstar go.
8: The Bucks getting 4 players from Miami in the deal, along with a couple of first-round picks. First round of the NBA draft is tonight. Milwaukee police continuing to investigate a triple shooting that happened early this morning. Officers called just before 2 o'clock to the area of Van Buren and Pleasant, right near Brady Street. They say they found 3 27-year-old victims with gunshot wounds. All 3 were taken to the hospital, 1 with life-threatening injuries. Police say they are still searching for suspects. And another Walgreens closing in Milwaukee, the location at 27th and North, closing its doors as of today. The company says ongoing safety challenges made it difficult to continue operating that location. Prescriptions from the North Avenue store will automatically transfer to the Walgreens at 35th and Wisconsin. The company also saying it will offer

0: 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A rough go of it so far for the NASDAQ, down almost 2% at 25,673. The S&P 500 down over 1% at 7,378. And the Dow was off about 32 points at 51,680. 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Take a look at the roads, your WTMJ Time Saver traffic. We're just seeing some typical slowdowns in some of our work zones. So some of that 94 east and westbound right near the stadium. So between Holly and 35th, and then kind of tapping the brakes as well, 41 southbound. That starts at Silver Spring and then gets better once you get past Capitol Drive. Otherwise, everything else moving along nicely. As for your forecast, plenty of sunshine today. We'll see a high around 70 degrees. Some increasing clouds tonight. We could maybe see a storm pop up, but a low down to 57. Better chances for some scattered showers and storms on Wednesday. High up around 77, and then should be sunny and pleasant again on Thursday with highs in the low 70s. Right now, 65 degrees in Sheboygan. We're sitting at 70 in Waukesha, and it's 68 degrees in Milwaukee. I'm Neil Doyle, Outdoor Living Unlimited, WTMJ News Time, 1034.
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5: Thanks for tuning in on this Tuesday edition of Point Taken. As I always like to say, there's a couple ways you can go back and listen on WTMJ.com, or just search Point Taken on your favorite platform, and you can get all the shows, interviews, guests, fun stuff we do. I haven't really talked about this on the air, but we try to generally make the last half hour a little bit different than the first hour and a half. Just some lighter content, some fun stuff, some cultural stuff. I enjoy that.
6: I also enjoy that.
5: Yeah, and I think that's a good way to, because there's so much heavy politics, and we're going to get to a story here in a second. That, I mean, this is a very important race for governor of the state of Wisconsin, and I think as we talked about Friday, we would not be shocked if we see a couple more candidates.
6: Well, I think you said it yesterday.
5: Yeah,
6: you were like, "Ooh, I think there's rumors of three people dropping out,"
5: and first one,
6: lo and behold, right after our show, Missy Hughes. I would say, your favorite of the Democratic candidates?
5: I like Missy because she worked for the WEDC, has a lot of firepower when it comes to economics and business. That's what I liked about her. She just never caught fire. I mean, she wasn't getting any traction in polling or even any buzz about her campaign. Not that any of the other ones are doing anything amazing. I mean, Fran Honks obviously got the social media side of things and polling on her side. I mean, we'll see. The other candidates, I think people are mentioning, and that sort of, will they drop out? Will they endorse? And I did sort of a fun thing on the outline, which you guys don't see, but who will drop out and why will they endorse Sarah Rodriguez? Because there's a fear factor built into this.
6: Which is interesting, because you said the rumor was three people.
5: Yeah.
6: And so we have one. Missy dropped out. She endorsed Sarah Rodriguez. Joel Brennan is out with a new ad today.
5: I know. Well, he's got money to spend, so.
6: And I actually think it's a pretty good ad. It's him playing basketball against his 6'7 son, which I didn't realize his son was that tall.
5: Well, he's tall.
6: He is tall, but he's not 6'7.
5: No.
6: And then who did Crowley got an endorsement this morning from?
5: I love how
6: from the firefighters.
5: Yeah, no surprise.
6: So I don't think he's going anywhere soon either. I don't think Kelda's going anywhere. And in fact, I think she had a pretty strong statement yesterday when this was her quote coming out of Missy dropping out and endorsing Sarah Rodriguez. Quote, voters are looking for a fighter who can beat Tiffany and stand up to Trump. After a generation of right-wing policies, this isn't a moment for timid moderates with no track record of delivering.
5: Yeah, the whole fighter thing on my side or your side, just stupid. You're not fighters.
6: So I don't know as far as, so it's down to six, but I don't see,
5: we'll
6: at least, because I think people would have thought Crowley or a Brennan, if you're really sticking to that rumor of three people, but with a new endorsement and this new ad, I don't know.
5: They have money to spend, so that's not surprising. They're actually spending their money. Maybe it's a last gasp. Hey, let's see if we get any traction in the next couple weeks. We obviously have the big debate coming July 28th on Channel 12 in Milwaukee. There's other forums, as we were talking about yesterday, all across the state. You're involved in one of those, aren't you?
6: We're doing a data center forum with all of them on the 29th.
5: Yeah,
6: at Turner Hall.
5: Is there a big difference on their opinions on data centers?
6: Fran Hong's the only one who wants a full moratorium.
5: Yeah, yeah.
6: I think Joel Brennan said things about getting rid of NDAs. So I think there is more. Yeah, but she is the only one who wants a full moratorium across the state on data centers going up.
5: I'm more fascinated with the fact that I think this is, especially the Sarah Rodriguez part of Missy Hughes dropping out. I use the term fear factor. Maybe that's too strong. Again, I'm not a Democrat. But I think there's concern among some people that Fran Hong, if she were lucky enough to win, and she could. I mean, she's been at the top or close to the top of the polls since she started her campaign. She's

0: done brilliantly well in, on the sort of the communication side of things, which is not surprising because she's good at it. I think there's a concern that a Fran Hong-led Democratic Party going into the governor's race would not be a winnable race. I think that's something that some people are thinking. I'm not an expert on it, and I certainly don't know the Democratic Party like you do. I just think that's out there.
1: It's absolutely out there.
0: Yeah, and you know, we're going to talk about it in the next segment. There's a lot of scholarship and writing that says, obviously, the Dem candidate will probably be left of Evers, right? The, whoever it is, right?
1: Yes. Besides a Joel Brennan,
0: yeah.
1: I would say, I think Sarah Rodriguez is kind of being, like, trying to pin herself somewhere between Joel and Missy and then Kelda. And I don't know. I'm trying to think of, like, on a spectrum from center to left, it was probably in the center, Joel and Missy, then Sarah and David, and then Kelda, Mandela, and then Fran. Yeah.
0: So
1: if I had to
0: tell me if you agree with or not. So if you had Fran Hong, the most far left of the candidates on the Democratic side, and then Tom Tiffany is like one of the most conservative.
1: Who is? I mean, literally, because we're going to talk when we come back, we're going to talk about the most recent Craig Gilbert piece in the Milwaukee Journal Sentinel. And he is literally one of not only the most conservative of the representatives in Wisconsin, but truly one of the most conservative overall.
0: Yeah.
1: And so that is a wide range.
0: They call that stark.
1: A potential Fran Hong versus Tom Tiffany general election. And that is a big question. This is what Craig talked about in his piece.
0: Yes.
1: What happens? What do moderates do in that situation?
0: Because here's the thing. It's one thing to win a Democratic primary. You're appealing to Democratic voters. To try to win over independent voters in the state of Wisconsin, which is how you win races, because they're always close, right? Generally, unless you're Tammy Baldwin, who just rubber stamps it every time she runs.
1: Her races are close, too, though.
0: They're not that close. Not compared to some of the other ones. Not the U.S. Senate race with Mandela Barnes and Ron Johnson or some of the other races we've had. Presidential races, certainly very... I mean, we're talking 10 to 20,000 or 30,000 votes. She wins by bigger margins than that. But I'm fascinated by what... The conversation will be whoever the Democratic nominee is and how they will go head-to-head against Tom Tiffany, who's way on the right, and what moderates, people who think like me, generally.
1: Well, that's what I think, because I think we have a lot of moderates who listen to us. So I'd be interested in a Fran Hong-Tom Tiffany matchup. Who are you voting for?
0: Yeah,
1: if you self-identify as a moderate.
0: Yeah, one of the texters just said, quick answer, used to be a moderate Democrat, giving Fran Hong a shot. So,
1: there you go. 855-616-1620. Who in a ideologically split general election between Tom Tiffany and a Fran Hong, who are you voting for? We'll talk about that after this.
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8: Welcome back to Point Taken. I'm Kristen, he's Steve, and we are talking about the pickle that moderates might be in this state if it comes down to a potential Francesca Hong versus Tom Tiffany general election, considering how far opposite on the political spectrum those two are. And so we asked for people who do identify as moderates what they would do in that situation. And we have a couple people saying they would vote Fran. We have a couple people saying if it wasn't Joel Brennan, they're going to vote for Tom Tiffany.
9: Mm-hmm.
8: One moderate said, I probably won't vote in that scenario, and they would just write in. So it's fascinating as far as what, because I do think there's something that'd be, when you say the, I don't know if you want to call them more establishment or whatever part of the Democratic Party in Wisconsin that is nervous about a Francesca Hong general election because they see her as the most vulnerable to losing in a good year for Democrats, still vulnerable to losing to Tom Tiffany. But there's also a lot to be gained because I do think she is, as far as the momentum and the enthusiasm, someone that she has, of how many volunteers she has, that it's just you're swinging for the rafters at that point.
9: Somebody made the claim. That's not the right word. Somebody said that She demonstrates her leadership skills by running a restaurant. Or I read something like that. Is that really the same thing as leading a state or being a leader? I don't think so.
8: I mean, that's the thing. I've thought about this a lot as I was doing the electing women fireside chat thing that I did back in May. Of who is ever really prepared for how big of a job governor is? Or even, I mean, specifically, even more so president. But governor, right? As we're thinking about the qualifications that any of the candidates have right now, including Tom Tiffany, of, you know, being in the legislature is very different than being the executive. It's very different than running. I forgot what number I quoted in there, but like it's tens of thousands of people who are employed under the executive branch.
9: Yeah.
8: And it all rolls up to you. And there's this different kind of delegation. There's a different kind of having the buck stop with you. There's a different kind of negotiation. And like it is a very different job. And I don't think you ever really get anyone who is fully prepared on day one for what that job is. And you hope you're also electing someone who can grow into the job well.
9: I'll give an example. Governor Tony Evers was from the Department of Public Instruction. He lived in the world of education. I would say that under his leadership, there were some successes, but there are also a lot of failures. We've talked about some of these things on the show. The fact that our scores are declining. We've had issues with some of the things going on in schools as far as sex offenses. And the fact that some of that was slept on, at least not investigated as thoroughly as some of the public would have liked. And other areas. And he came from that world.

0: world. Being a restaurant owner, God bless you. That's a tough life. Long hours, hard work, not even questioning that. But I don't know that it necessarily, I understand she's also a representative. So, I mean, she's doing the work. But being savvy on social media, being a great communicator to some people, in some people's eyes, and I think she is not necessarily the same thing as being a governor, rising to that level. Now, is Tom Tiffany a brilliant orator? No. I think I've interviewed everybody on this show except Sarah Rodriguez. I think you've interviewed her.
1: I've interviewed Sarah Rodriguez.
0: I have not.
1: You've never interviewed her?
0: I don't think we've done her together. That would be the time that I would have remembered. Mm. But I've interviewed everybody else, or at least talked to them. And I said it before, and I'm not shilling for Joel Brennan. In a one-on-one situation on the live on the radio, he was the best communicator of all of them. Clear ideas, vision for what he wants to do. Didn't attack his peers, his other candidates. I just thought he was a professional. Now, that being said, I'm under no illusion that Joel Brennan, barring some major surprise in the election, and who knows, I guess, is going to win the nomination. So could he be number two of the potential three candidates? I don't know. And would he endorse Sarah Rodriguez? Also don't know. I just think there's this really running concern that Fran Hong's public pronouncements on social media platforms could come back to haunt her. Use of extreme profanity. Like,
1: what qualifies as extreme profanity?
0: Dropping the F-bomb in conversations that don't really need the F-bomb. You know? I know a lot of people I use it. Just listen to my podcast. You'll hear. But a lot of people don't like the use of that, especially in the written format when you're posting sites. It's like, oof, did it really require that? Especially in the context of not like a funny story or something, it's like serious conversation. And you're, I don't know. I think it's her past, her social media history is going to come back to haunt her. And Tom Tiffany's campaign, if she's the candidate, will go after her fiercely to say, this is what you want as governor. That's something that she has to pay attention to. Now, she's fearless, apparently, and she may not care. And maybe that's a good thing. I don't know. Maybe she's got that independent streak that's like, screw you. That's me.
1: Well, she is an unapologetic.
0: Yeah.
1: Right? I would say more so than any other candidate that we have on the ballot right now.
0: Yeah. So I don't have the answers. I'm not a Democrat. But I think ultimately this race is about wooing independent voters. Will Fran Hong do that? Will Tom Tiffany do that? Too early to know. Two extremes on wild ends of the political spectrum. It's a fascinating race. I have no idea what would happen in that. And we don't even know who the candidates are on the left. So anyway, on the Democratic side. All right, we'll wrap up the first hour of the Tuesday edition. She's Chris and I'm Steve Point Taken.
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0: Texter made a great point. I was talking about the use of profanity by Francesca Hong, candidate for the Democratic nomination for governor. Texter, 262, Donald Trump lowered the bar with vulgarity. So he was dropping F-bomb yesterday. I saw some coverage.
1: In regards to which topic?
0: Reflecting pool, probably.
1: Oh, okay.
0: I mean, I didn't want to spend much time on that because, frankly, it disgusts me. And I'll just throw this out here because I just sent a note to some people here that work here. I don't believe one word the president's saying about the vandalism that he says happened at the reflecting pool, that someone took a knife and cut it, and that's the reason that the paint's not adhering and algae. I said last week, I think it was on Friday, maybe Thursday, that it's an allegory or comparison to how this president approaches everything. Very superficial, no research, no depth of understanding. There was a way to fix the reflecting pool, but it requires smart people that understand what's going on with that old monument or older monument, not one of the oldest, but old enough, and to fix it the right way. Well, he didn't do that. He hired some schmo that basically was a campaign donor, gave him $14 million, and they, for lack of a better phrase, effed it up.
1: To go back to my full circle.
0: Full circle. So it's just frustrating to me that we're not seeing, and this is where real journal, like Maggie Haberman was just on.
1: Regime Change, the new book.
0: Yeah, which I just ordered, by the way, this morning. I'm not seeing local journalists, and this is my critique, so you can fire away at me. Don't go after the station. Go after me. Attacking what I think are clearly false statements. That should be, it's not a both sides. Just because he says it doesn't make it true. You should be going after this stuff. You should be investigating these words. Was there vandalism? I don't think so. Prove it. And the president hasn't proven it. He doesn't even know how long the reflecting pool is. He said it was like 450. It's like under 200 feet or something like that, or 200 meters, whatever it is. He doesn't even know.
1: I think we got to go to news.
0: Yeah. All right. Let's get the news. That's just my rant of the day.
1: Got it.
0: Thank you for that. Appreciate it.
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10: 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Lets it fly. And he buries it. Kevin Porter Jr., you are living right, my man.
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12: At 11:01, it's 67 degrees, plenty of sunshine with a high getting up around 70. From the WTMJ Breaking News Center, I'm Deal Doyle. It will likely go down as the biggest move in Bucks franchise history. Giannis Antetokounmpo traded to the Miami Heat after 13 seasons in Milwaukee. A two-time MVP, Giannis certainly going to be remembered for bringing

0: some other people's going to win. And this year, somebody else is going to win.
1: In part of the deal, the Bucks getting four players from Miami, and that includes Greenfield native Tyler Herro, along with three first-round picks. First round of the draft is tonight. A Franklin strip club accused of allowing prostitution inside of its business is having its case move forward in court.
2: On the Border made its initial appearance Monday on a felony charge of keeping a place of prostitution. A court commissioner found probable cause to continue the case. Prosecutors allege employees knowingly allowed commercial sex acts inside the club and profited from them. The charge stems from a broader human trafficking investigation that previously led to charges against four men connected to the business. The club remains open. The Franklin Common Council has started the process that could lead to the club's license being revoked. Nizer Spencer, WTMJ News.
1: A win for food trucks in downtown Milwaukee as the city is trying to force earlier closing times.
3: A Milwaukee County Circuit Court judge has blocked the enforcement of a 10 p.m. curfew while the case continues. The order follows a lawsuit filed by the Wisconsin Institute for Law and Liberty on behalf of the Fatty Patty food truck. The city ordinance would have banned downtown food trucks from operating after 10 p.m., but would not affect brick-and-mortar restaurants or bars. The judge wrote that the city, quote, offered no proof, just naked conclusions that reducing food truck operating hours would deter crowds and violence. Jessica Gatso, WTMJ News.
1: And the Supreme Court releasing decisions before they take their annual summer break. More from News Nation's Marnie Hughes.
4: We are waiting on four major cases involving President Trump's power, including whether he can redefine birthright citizenship, fire a governor of the Federal Reserve, consolidate power over independent agencies, or strip protections from hundreds of thousands of immigrants. And another key ruling also set to come down could decide the fate of transgender athletes' ability to participate in school sports.
1: Some of those decisions expected to be released on Thursday. 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Bit of a mixed bag, but a rough go of it for the NASDAQ, down over 400 points at 25,756. The S&P 500 is down about 1% as well at 7,393. And the Dow is up 44 points at 51,757. 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
1: Time for a WTMJ sports update from the Gruber Law Offices. One Call That's All sports desk. After the big blockbuster trade of Giannis to Miami, certainly setting up to be a busy night for the Bucks as it's round one of the NBA draft. The Bucks now with two picks in the first round, sitting with the 10th and 13th selections. Draft starting tonight, 7 o'clock.

0: the Barclays Center in Brooklyn. Game two tonight between the Brewers and Reds. Milwaukee coming off a 2-1 win in extra innings yesterday. Brandon Woodruff making his first start since April 30th. Had a perfect game going into the sixth inning. He did allow a hit, but no walks and 10 strikeouts. Manager Pat Murphy.
1: Really, really happy for him and really happy for our team because what he means to the club and how he goes about his business. And yeah, it's just special, man. Yeah, special outing.
0: Brandon Sproat taking the mound for the Brewers tonight. All of our coverage starting at 5:35 here on WTMJ. Take a look at the roads, your WTMJ time saver traffic. Seeing just some typical slowdowns, 94 east and westbound near the stadium. A little slow as well on portions of 41 in the work zone there. Otherwise, full speeds across the system. Plenty of sunshine today. We'll see a high around 70 degrees. Some increasing clouds tonight. We could maybe see a pop-up shower or storm, a low down to 57. Better chances for some scattered showers and storms throughout the day on Wednesday with a high of 77. And then sunny and pleasant heading into Thursday with highs in the low 70s. Right now, 71 degrees in Madison, sitting at 65 in Kenosha, and at 67 degrees in Milwaukee. I'm Neil Doyle, Outdoor Living Unlimited, WTMJ News Time, 1108.
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3: What would you do if your local high school didn't have any sports? Would you move out of the district? Would you send your kid to a private school? How important are sports or arts to your school experience?
4: Why do you ask that, Kristen?
3: I am asking that because for our Kenosha listeners, you might be aware that they have a big referendum that is coming this fall, as many school districts have become used to doing. And for them, they have the Kenosha Unified School District has a $17 million deficit. And if the referendum fails, they are weighing their options of how they're going to make that up. And one of them includes cutting their sports programs and art programs. And I saw this headline from WPR, and that just kind of was like a gut punch as far as, because I am someone, I know you're a big basics guy.
4: Mm-hmm.
3: I am, obviously you need to learn how to read and do math, but I'm also a big fan of like the well-roundedness of opportunities at school. And so not having any sports programs, I mean, if I was in that situation, I'm not sure I'm sending my kid to Kenosha High School.
5: Yeah, in many ways, sports programs, some of the great things that bands are doing, marching bands, that defines your school. You win state titles, you win, you know, trophies. If you're talking about sports, it's in many ways, it's the bonus stuff that everyone loves about going to school, whether it's that level or college. You cheer for your team.
3: Well, it's not even cheering for your team. It's just the opportunity to be involved in things. Like I've said it many times as far as what being a part of team sports teaches as far as character and how to lose, how to win, how to be a teammate. Like there's a lot of things that come from playing sports that has nothing to do with getting a scholarship and playing after high school.
5: Sure.
3: But I just think there's a lot of things, the same things with being in the arts and auditioning for the play and learning how to not get the lead. And there's just a lot of other life lessons that come from extracurriculars that I think are really important. And I don't know if this is like a scare tactic from the superintendent to try to get momentum, because the last time
5: one of the board members basically said,
3: well,
5: that.
3: Because the last time they had a referendum, it lost by 8 points.
5: Mm-hmm.
3: And so in the attempt to try to motivate voters to get out and vote for this thing, but I mean, what would you do?
5: Okay, so yeah, you set it up perfectly. So you know this because I've told you about this and I mentioned on the show a couple times. I'm doing some research on the competition between schools to get students.
3: For open enrollment.
5: Yes. So that's sort of a side project I'm working on. And it's like a lot of homework and heavy lifting you have to do. And I'll get to some final product, whether it's a news story, whether it's a podcast, whether it's on the show, we'll see at some point because I'm still learning a lot about it. But the interesting thing about that decision-making is I'll give one of my teammates credit. Vince Vetrano reported probably a year and a half, 2 years ago on operational deficits that we're going to really start hitting now across the state. Schools who don't have the money to just do basic things. Now, you asked the question, so I'm going to answer it specifically. Is this a threat? Yeah.

0: to threats. He's saying, superintendent's saying to his residents, his voters, basically, the ones that vote in the referendum, we need you to vote yes here.
1: This is what's at stake.
0: Yes, because you will lose, whether they do it or not, we'll see. I guess if it does lose, and it lost by 8 points last time, they don't have a hard decision to make. But this problem is not going away. Every school district is facing that for all a myriad of reasons. One, increased competition. They're losing students to other districts. Choice, charter, private, students are going there. Many of their student populations are decreasing. Teachers are moving away to different careers. You can factor in Act 10 and all the aftermath of that. The fact that it gets harder and harder to teach kids because all the distractions. It's a very, very complex issue. But school districts are faced with the reality that they can't hide from. How do you pay for things? And I will say this, as somebody who has seen in my community, Oak Creek Franklin School District, I think we passed 3 or 4 consecutive referendums for everything from sports stadiums to we're building 2 new pools, one a competition pool, one is sort of a community pool attached to the high school. Our high school complex is now like 4 city blocks. It's massive. So when you come to us, and I think they will at some point in Oak Creek Franklin School District, we need more money to operate. We're going to be faced with the same choices. How much money are you going to bleed out of us? Because if you are on a fixed income, and we have a lot of seniors in Oak Creek, you don't have extra money to pay $300 extra each year on your property tax bill, and that's where that money is received, right, or given. So I don't know what they do. There are tough choices. That's why I'm a basics guy, because as much – I agree with everything you said about the opportunities and the incredible things that all of these other things do, orchestra, band, theater, sports, any extracurricular, basically, give to people. But at some point, the population, the public says, how are we going to pay for this? We have to stay open.
1: But
0: and how are we going to do it?
1: What is the slippery slope of that decision as far as if you're a young family and all of a sudden you feel like, well, the public school district in Kenosha is not great. And so then you start looking for a different place to live. And so, like, what is the downward spiral of that city when you let your public schools just fail?
0: Significant. You can do as much as you want on the economic side and business. Schools are what
1: I mean, right? As a mom of a young child,
0: that drives
1: people's
0: choices.
1: Next couple of years, having to make decisions on where we want to live, where
0: Absolutely.
1: We want to send our kid to school, like, that is a big priority for families when picking a place to live.
0: If you're asking me how real it is, I don't think it's real. I don't think they're going to cut sports.
1: Okay.
0: But it's a real threat. Whether it changes the vote, I have no idea. But this referendum thing is not going away. Because of our funding, the way we fund, again, Republicans, all the things they did 15 years ago, that's why we're seeing the referendums. You said school districts could fund things this way. No surprise, school districts are going after referendums because that's how they fund things.
1: Let's take a break quickly because I know that you are doing this side project. And so I would like to know of the school board members or the teachers that you're talking to, what is the number one thing that they think needs to be fixed?
0: Good question.
1: We'll talk about that after this.
2: Man, I love this place. I've been surfing here since I was a kid. Now, seeing my grandson out on the water, it means everything to me. Watching him and taking in the blue waves, the sea breeze, the blurry horizon?
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1: Hey, this is WTMJ's Steve Scafidi. Have you listened to WTMJ Outdoors yet? 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Stories of the outdoors in Wisconsin and beyond as we celebrate everything in recreation. 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Well, Chris Ballard joins us, author of The Plunge. He's done it. He tells us about it. And lots more with recreation and sports and outdoors in Wisconsin. 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
1: Thanks for listening on this Tuesday. Kristen asked a great question. What am I hearing from my interviews that I've done with school board members, and in some cases school board presidents, from three different districts? The number one thing they talk about is funding and how we fund our schools.
3: So you're not, is it that they're not getting enough money, or is it that how the funding works needs to be totally upended?
1: It puts them in an adversarial position with their constituents, their residents. That's one thing. But two, special needs funding has not kept pace. That's why it was included in the tax relief bill that never happened. They're just upset that they are continuing to be challenged by budgets. And then, and to a person, and I've had other conversations in emails that I haven't met in, where I haven't met them in person. They it's harder and harder to just do the basics, to get teachers paid, to get teachers hired, to do all the things that are required of a school district.
3: So is the answer that they don't have enough money?
1: Yes. But for operations.
3: Now,
1: there is another side to this, and I've been trying to.
3: Because then, so when you're getting that firsthand conversation, then we have someone like a candidate, Tom Tiffany, saying, you know, this is the most money we've ever spent per pupil. And so is that just a function of things are more expensive, inflation, and like it's obvious that everything gets more expensive, and yet it still can be like that can both be true that we're spending more per pupil than we've ever spent, and it's still not enough. Is that a feasible duality?
1: Everything goes up. The Act 10 reality is that for everybody, I was an Act 10 supporter. Everyone that supported, yes, because they're, and even school district members will, and presidents will tell you that in some cases, some districts were just spending money like nobody's business. They weren't the majority, but that's sort of what led to some of the Act 10 vitriol and some of the commentary that was made by Republicans. But the reality is that when you cap things, none of the costs freeze over time. So you're screwed by that. That's why we saw the aid for local governments. They couldn't do anything. They had cut what they could cut. Services got cut. Positions got cut. I mean, Oak Creek, we were doing more with less for the last few years of my administration because we just didn't have extra money to go around. And that's the reality of that. So for schools, it's no different. It's why when Vince did the series of his shows on operational costs, it's a fiscal cliff. You can't fix it without making claims or asking your constituents for more money. There is a point, though, and this is a fair point. A lot of texters are talking about this. There is sort of a, what's the word, infatuation with sports. And I'm not going to name names with districts, but the fanciest facilities, you want an extreme example, go to anywhere in suburban Dallas. They have football stadiums for high school that are better than most of the universities in the state of Wisconsin, other than Camp Randall. It's not even, I mean, luxury boxes for high school games. We're not to that extreme. But there are some pretty cool sports complexes in our area, baseball, football, soccer, lacrosse, I mean, every sport. It is something that most taxpayers look at and say, maybe we could have not spent that much on that stuff and maybe put some of that into operational. I think that's a fair assessment.
3: Doesn't some of that sometimes come from like big donors too,
1: though? Yes,
3: and like that's,
1: that is a qualifier. That is a qualifier. But I think it's frustrating. We all want the best. We certainly want to live in a district that has great schools because that's anytime you do a survey on why people move places, that's top three.
3: For sure.
1: Often top one.
3: I mean, it's the amount of people who are, I'll put myself as an example, right? I am a city person. I love being able to walk to a bodega, restaurants. I love the like how condensed it is and the energy that creates that. The prospect of moving to a suburb for me is like not exciting. But in the reality of making those choices for a better school, now that I have a kid, I totally understand why people do that. And it happens a lot. Like, I have friends who were on the east side of Milwaukee, and they were just outside of the Maryland Montessori district. They did open enrollment, tried to get in. They didn't get in.

0: They moved to Whitefish Bay.
1: Yeah.
0: Like, that was just, happens like, all because the time. They didn't get in there. And, like, we think about that. I mean, I love River West. I love our neighborhood. But, like, we certainly think about, you know, if we could get a house in Shorewood. Like, Shorewood's a really good school district. And it still feels like a city and part of the city. And so it's absolutely one of the top reasons of where people choose to live once they have kids.
1: Look, being a school board member, school board president, working in a school district is not easy. For all the reasons we've talked about, you know, whether it's mental health, concerns for kids, special needs, that they're not getting enough funding, whether it's the challenge of the way kids behave in school, teachers not feeling satisfied by their work anymore because they've been sort of dumbed down when it comes to some of their compensation and the way they've been treated by parents. Parents' reaction or interaction, I should say, with school board members, so that now what used to be a complimentary relationship is now adversarial. And you just have to watch a school board meeting on any controversial topic to see that that's true. And I've been to a bunch of them, trust me. We have to change the dynamic. I understand that making threats is sort of a last gasp by Kenosha. But to your point, this is not good news for Kenosha. It will not make their community better. It is something that people do look at when they look at their schools, the opportunities beyond just the basics, which I'm a big fan of. But I think the fundamental reason why these things are happening is the challenges of budgeting. But two, we are in a dire, horrible situation when it comes to how we fund schools. Whatever your side is, we have to straighten this out.
0: Does it surprise you that the candidates aren't talking about that part
1: more?
0: Because they're definitely talking about, you know, some are talking about getting rid of school choice, and some are talking about how we need to fund schools better.
1: Yeah.
0: But I feel like I'm hearing less as far as we need to rethink what the formula is.
1: Because it's a messy, you know, complex issues are messy to solve. It's not easy to talk about them. It's often.
0: Do you think Republicans are talking about it? Do you think, like, when you talk to people on your side of the aisle?
1: Not to any depth. Not to any depth of understanding. You think they're going out and talking to school board members? Maybe. I hope so. And I guess if you're talking about the governor's race, that's Tom Tiffany. I hope he does. But he's in the northern part of the state where most of the people don't live. Their school reality.
0: Well, they also have, but they also have school yeah. issues as far as
1: they have
0: declining.
1: No people.
0: Yeah,
1: they
0: have exactly.
1: No
0: people. As far as how do you, like, how far do you make any one kid travel in order to get to school?
1: Yeah.
0: In order to decrease the amount of schools because there's less kids.
1: Oh, you know, another one I hear a lot of. Why do we have buses in school districts when often there's no kids riding the buses? Like, they have to provide busing because it's required. But often the kids choose not to use the buses. They take their own transportation or hitch a ride or their parents drop them off. But they're required to have these routes. It's like, is that fiscally responsible? Maybe we should look at that.
0: I didn't know that was an issue.
1: That was a big one that came up.
0: For Oak Creek or for Milwaukee?
1: I'm not going to pin it on Oak Creek because I'm in Oak Creek. But I heard it from two different districts.
0: Huh.
1: Why do we pay for buses when kids don't choose to ride?
0: Is that like a state law?
1: I believe so.
0: Huh.
1: Yeah.
0: Interesting.
1: And the point about driving is also a fascinating one. How long should a kid be on a bus to save money? Hour? Would you want to tack an hour? I used to live in San Francisco.
0: I mean, yeah, especially in the shortest days of the year. You have kids getting on bus when it's still dark outside and coming home when it's dark outside. I don't know. It's not a great solution.
1: Anyway, Kenosha schools threatening cutting sports. Interesting conversation. We'll find out when that referendum happens. Quick break.
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2: Big threat by Kenosha schools to cut sports. 40 teaching positions. It's not just sports. That's also part of this this threat from the school board president.
3: Someone from the 715 suggested that clubs, perhaps as districts are forced to tighten their belts, sports, the arts, and clubs will need to be outsourced to the private sector and no longer be tied to schools. I hate that option. There's already such disparity around, I mean, especially with sports, as far as families that can afford it versus those that can't. Yeah. And to just have it all be privatized for money as far as opportunities to be involved in things, I hate that option. Yeah. I mean, I'm not saying it's not possible, but I just, it doesn't feel like the right. We should explore other things before that.
2: If you look at club sports, it's already happening. This one from the 262, former school board president, current mayor. I will tell you that we need to look at how we fund local government in the state. Relying on the property tax is ridiculous. It's an unfair tax. Why should some elderly person be taxed out of their home simply because it's worth 10 times what it was when they bought it? That's a real problem for a lot of people. We have to be like other states that have more revenue diversification. It is the answer to figure it out, but we're not in any rush to figure out how we fund things. It's just it's the classic, this is the way we do it. Deal with it. And that sucks. The status quo is not working, and that's why we see threats from places like Kenosha to just get rid of everything that people love. Sports, arts, all the cool stuff. ABC.
4: ABC News, I'm Wayne Cabot. It just got easier for lawful permanent residents to be deported. The Supreme Court conservative majority saying border agents may remove from the U.S. green card holders who may have committed a crime involving moral turpitude. The court ruling against a dreadlocked Rastafarian who's in Iran just now saying there is no commitment on inspections, despite what the U.S. is saying.
5: President Trump, he's defending this deal with Iran, claiming in posts on social media that Iran has fully and completely agreed to these high-level, limitless nuclear inspections, he says.
4: ABC's Britt Clenett in Jerusalem. Iranian oil tankers are on their way to the open market, a decades-long naval blockade lifted under Iran's memorandum of understanding with the U.S. This is ABC News.
6: Outdoor Living Unlimited, WTMJ News Time, 11:31. I'm Neil Doyle. Bucks fans and city leaders continuing to weigh in on the blockbuster deal sending Giannis to the Miami Heat along with Bobby Portis.
7: Giannis once called Milwaukee his bleepin' city. Now, as the Greek freak trades the cream city for the magic city of Miami, Milwaukee Mayor Cavalier Johnson admits Giannis's role as an ambassador for the 414 will be difficult to replace.
8: Giannis is one of a kind person who has got so many accolades. Like, he had to earn that, and he fought for that and worked very hard and honing his craft in order for that to happen. So the next chapter in Bucks basketball will have to do the same thing if they want to live up to the stature that Giannis has created here.
7: At City Hall, Adam Roberts, WTMJ News.
6: Milwaukee police are continuing to investigate a triple shooting that happened early this morning. Officers called to the area of Van Buren and Pleasant right near Brady. This was just before 2 o'clock. They say they found three 27-year-old victims with gunshot wounds. All three were taken to the hospital, one with life-threatening injuries. Police say they're still searching for suspects. And Microsoft's first data center in Mount Pleasant now officially online after being completed ahead of schedule. The company says the facility is currently employing about 550 people. Microsoft saying they're also investing nearly $5 billion into Southeast Wisconsin over the next 2 years as they continue to expand their data center campus. Work is already underway on a second facility. Plans then to grow the workforce to roughly about 800 employees once it's completed. Time for News About Your Money, the WTMJ Annex Wealth Management Market Update. A bit of a mixed bag continuing. The NASDAQ is down over 1% at 25,791. The S&P 500 off about 71 points at 7,400. And the Dow is up 110 at 51,823. 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Take a look at the roads. Your WTMJ time saver traffic kind of tapping the brakes. 94 east and westbound.

0: right near the stadium, kind of in our typical spot there, right between 35th and Hawley Road, and then kind of slow as well, 41 southbound. Now, as I say that, kind of easing up. So just some of our work zone areas. Otherwise, rest of the system, everything moving along nicely. Plenty of sunshine as we move throughout the rest of your Tuesday, high up around 70 degrees. We'll see some increasing clouds, maybe a spotty shower or storm tonight, a low down to 57. Better chance for scattered showers and storms throughout the day on Wednesday with a high of 77, and then sunny and pleasant conditions returning on Thursday, highs in the low 70s. Right now, 66 degrees in Sheboygan, sitting at 71 in Waukesha, and it's 68 degrees in Milwaukee. 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
4: I kind of have to laugh because often, I think you sometimes hear Republicans in Wisconsin say, "We don't want Wisconsin to be like Minnesota." Have you heard that before, Steve?
5: Oh, yes. I actually like Minnesota, except for their football
4: team. Turns out, at least according to this new report of the state of the states, overall state average rank across 31 different categories, Minnesota, number one.
5: Mm.
4: We are, across all the averages, 8. This is called State of the State Report 2026. It's a commemoration of America's 250th anniversary. If you go to stateofthenation.org, you can find it. It's a fascinating report as far as different conclusions. Obviously, when Milwaukee Journal Sentinel reported on this, they're looking specifically at Wisconsin. And so there's certainly interesting things for us to talk about with Wisconsin specifically, including the fact that we are trust in others, number one. It's the only thing we ranked number one in.
5: I want to ask you why you think that is, because I wouldn't have guessed that. I thought it'd be in the middle somewhere.
4: Trust in other people. Because it's interesting, though, because we dropped for volunteerism. So this is in, under the category of social capital. Trust in other people, state rank, number one, volunteerism, 25, and the trend line is less and less volunteerism. But yeah, trust in other people, especially for such a divided state when we talk about polarization and some of the antagonistic things when it comes to our politics. But yeah, so at least for according to this, what do you think it is?
5: What do I think? Trust, why that is?
4: Yeah. You think it's just part of our
5: I'm shocked by
4: fabric?
5: It. So I guess I don't have an answer. I would have guessed it would be in the middle somewhere. I like trust no one other than my wife, you, a few other people. What's the famous quote about?
4: You trust no one?
5: I have a lot of doubt about people's intentions. That's just the way I am.
4: My husband also is like, don't trust anybody. I was like, wait, what?
5: Because you fall into bad situations, bad.
4: When have you ever fallen into a bad situation from trusting someone?
5: Well, I'm not going to get too specific, but people mislead you and they're deliberately trying to push you in a direction you don't want to go in. I think that happens. It happened in my business life a lot.
4: Oh, really?

0: Yeah. Because people have their own self-interest. And maybe I see it more on that side than the personal side. I trust my friends, I guess. I would leave it at that.
1: Well, we don't have to turn this into like a therapy session.
0: Yeah. Well, you went there. You took it there. What's the journalist quote about moms? If your mom tells you
1: check it out. Yeah.
0: Right. That's sort of my MO. So do I think it's cool that we trust other people? Yeah, I guess. We had a win at least on one thing, right? We're number one.
1: Number one there.
0: Trust.
1: For a lot of other things, definitely more in the middle. But it was interesting because there was larger takeaways from this whole study as far as the state of the country.
0: Yeah.
1: Including a stronger economy does not seem to improve personal well-being. Because in all of these different categories, as far as anxiety, youth depression, like we're not making much progress. No state's making much progress, which I think is really interesting as far as like,
0: we were talking to Spano
1: yesterday as far as how strong our economy still is and how it's withstood the tumultuous events of the last year and a half. And yet the market still looks good. I mean, wealth inequality is certainly off the charts, but and yet there is still all of these well-being questions that no state is necessarily like crushing it.
0: No, because the things that we're just talking about when it comes to education and the cost of education, mental health treatments, helping people who are addicted to drugs, those things cost money. They require commitment from elected officials who I have less and less respect for and very little trust, probably more so than I've ever had. I mean,
1: this is another conclusion. No state is improving on an alarming number of measures. Not a single state is improving on the following 8 measures: life satisfaction, adult depression, youth depression, fatal overdoses, trust in the federal government, income inequality, long-term employment, and hourly earnings growth. At the other end of the spectrum, all states are improving on 2 measures: child mortality and state total income. For the other measures, a large majority of states are trending in the same direction.
0: I would put that under the selfish category.
1: And it goes back to what we were talking about on Friday as far as this yearning, I think, of a lot of people to have government work and not have it be so much about partisan, you know, power and winning. Because there's a lot of things that, like, if you look at this, like, are we getting better?
0: No. But that requires hard work. And as a doer, we have a lot of talkers, a lot of yakkers, and I understand the irony. Now, I was intrigued by the fact that on voter participation, 8th. That's pretty good.
1: It is pretty good. And I also think that's largely because we are a purple state.
0: Yeah.
1: Right? Because I think
0: we're
1: about
0: motivated.
1: Because in all the fights that are happening over California's how they count their votes, right? In the attempt to try to make it easier for people to vote with their mail-in ballots, they still have pretty abysmal voter turnout, right? I think it's hovering somewhere between like 50 and 60%, like a lot lower. But I think there's a lot of people, when you live in a state where you just assume we're always blue.
0: Yeah.
1: It's like basically acts as voter suppression because it kind of makes people think, well, there's no point for me to vote because I just know how everyone else is going to vote. And here there's such an emphasis on your vote matters because all of the statewide elections come down to couple tens of thousands of votes. So the internalizing that, I think, is much easier in a tight race than in places where you're told it's a foregone conclusion.
0: Given all of our election history, we're highly motivated to vote. If you live in a state like California and you're a conservative Republican, you know, other than exercising your right, which you duly have, what are you going to change? That's frustrating. And maybe that's where you need a viable third party. Maybe that's where you need a different way to run elections. All things that serious people who are motivated by something more than money or self-interest would actually talk about. But we're not there yet. Now, somebody asked me, I think I saw a variation of this theme. Do I think Wisconsin people are good people? Absolutely. You gotta earn my trust and respect. You gotta earn it. Show me something.
1: Not me.
0: And when I see
1: I give it freely.
0: Yeah. And I'm a decent person. I'm not saying I'm not some animal that, you know, hates everybody. I don't hate anybody. Well, I guess that's not true. But what's disappointing is volunteerism 25th. I thought it'd be higher because we're a very generous state. Every time we ask money for money, people donate. So that surprised me.
1: I think this is really interesting. I think I'm going to put this in the newsletter for this weekend because I think it's an interesting thing to look at, both how they collected the data, where the Midwest and the New England –

0: trends the highest as far as regions across all of these different measures, but Wisconsin specifically does not outperform any of our Midwest neighbors on any of the 14 topics.
1: I got one they outperform their neighbors on. Drinking.
0: Yeah, that's probably
1: We're
0: true.
1: We're as good as it gets.
0: So it's interesting to look at this, and it's interesting to think about, like, what is the responsibility of any level of government of what they could be doing for this as far as our municipality, our county, our state to be improving across these categories?
1: Serious leadership, real leadership. Do we have it? I don't think so. So I would rank us low on that. Quick break.
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3: All right, we've been talking about the reaction of fans traveling from around the world to the United States for their World Cup games, and fans are amazing. I heard Vince talk about this morning how cool that I love all that stuff because it's excitement. It's when you strip out all the nonsense that people could just, you said this the other day, that you just appreciate the people of the country, not the leadership of the country.
4: Yeah, there's a line going around on social media of something like, the World Cup feels like we're having a sleepover with our cousins that we never get to do because our parents are always fighting.
3: Yeah. That's a great line.
4: I didn't even come up with it. I can't claim it, but it's funny.
3: So in the little time I spent on social media, I was on Instagram and I caught this fun little AI-generated clip about some fans' reactions to the things they're discovering in America.
5: I don't want it.
6: But I thought you loved beans and toast.
5: No, not anymore.
6: I just don't understand why we can't have free refills in the UK. It's not like the technology doesn't exist.
7: Ranch dressing. Do you have it?
8: Hans, why is everything here in children portion?
5: It's always been this way.
7: Mayonnaise, sour cream, buttermilk. Now for the herbs.
3: Just a little taste of, again, AI created.
4: How long does it go on for?
3: It goes on a little bit longer, but it's just...
4: It's all the things that they've been exposed to now. We could flip that around, though. It's like, oh, what's it like to have free healthcare?
3: Yeah, you would make that flip. As someone who's been in Europe extensively, almost all over except for Scandinavia, it is way different, their food, their choices, the way they serve it. You don't have to look any farther than the temperature of their beer in some places. It's just different. But I love the fact they're spending their hard-earned dollars, by the way, coming here for the World Cup to support their team. I love that. And two, they're celebrating. And again, I'll reiterate the point you made. It's the people of the country that make America great, not the leadership. As much as you can admire leaders, I don't care what side you favor, it's the people. Because we are a melting pot. We represent all these countries that are coming here to visit for the most part, right? I mean, you can almost name a country in the world that there's somebody that you know that, oh, they're from that part of the world, or you know, their parents were there, or grandparents. I love that. That is the coolest thing about the World Cup. I could care less who wins the World Cup.
4: Have you watched any games yet?
3: I watched pieces of games. I was watching Messi yesterday.
4: Okay.
3: Two goals, but all-time leading scorer in World Cup play. He is so good. And here's a funny little detail. I'm watching the pregame where they're saying players to watch. They don't have Messi on their list. Why would you not have him? He scored two goals,
4: well,
3: for God's sake.
4: They also might just be doing as far as players you may not have heard of before.
3: I guess.
4: I'm sure, if you don't know who Messi is, you're really living under a rock.
3: It wasn't that. It's just like, look at these other... No, watch Messi.
4: Yeah, he's
3: fantastic.
4: We should get you a Nomad. Did you see any of the pictures of Nomad on Brady Street?
3: No, but I have one closer to me, Moran's Pub in South Milwaukee. They closed the street for
4: this. They did. That's what Nomad did, too.
3: Yeah,
4: and so I didn't
3: that.
4: Get to go, but I think I might go this... when do they play? Did they play 2 p.m. Friday? Or 9 p.m. When do they play on Friday?
3: Yeah, somebody tell us that's paying attention. I'm gonna probably, if they keep going, I'm gonna go watch a game somewhere because you have to experience it.
4: Yeah.
3: Every what? 4 years?
4: Every 4 years.
3: Yeah. It is.
4: You were like kind of poo pooing at the beginning. I feel like you're getting more into it.
3: But because of the way you sort of.
4: I convinced you?
3: Yeah, just the way that we should appreciate it. I'm not a soccer guy. I don't really care about that.
4: But it comes. This is my thing. This goes back to the thing we were just saying about Kenosha. I will never have a job on ESPN Milwaukee because I don't know like the ins and outs and the data and all the players. But like, I am such a sports fan because of the stories that come out of sports. And I think the pride, especially when you talk about like representing countries, like it is awesome to see all these cultures being represented. And like when you have, you know, when you see Curaçao tie with Ecuador at a country of 150,000 people tie with a country of 14 million people and what the streets looked like on that tiny island and how much pride people have. Like, it is just, I don't know how, even if you don't know, understand a thing about soccer, how you can't watch some of these stories unfold and not feel better about humanity.
3: We rant and rave about the Super Bowl, but that's just us, basically. Mm-hmm. This is a world, what a great example of how it could be on any front other than sports.

sports with that sort of enthusiasm, support, energy, passion. Something to think about. We'll wrap the Talking Tuesday edition of Point Taken. We haven't said that at least, I think it's the first time we said it today. Talking Tuesday, Kristen and Steve

0: Tuesday, Kristen and Steve, 620 WTMJ. 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
0: Hey, it's WTMJ, Steve Scafidi. Does this sound familiar? 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
3: All right, we got our answer. Team USA plays Thursday night, 9 p.m. against Turkey. But what did they? What did I say that's called? A dead rubber match?
4: Yeah. So I don't think they have to play some of their injured players. They want to get healthy for their next game, right?
3: Yeah. And they already clinched their spot into the next round.
4: Yeah.
3: And Turkey's already not going to the next round.
4: Oh, so maybe it'd be an interesting game.
3: Could be.
4: Actually, but I mean, less pressure as a fan.
3: So for people whose bedtime is 9 p.m., you don't maybe feel as pressured to stay up and watch. But
4: why are you looking at me when you say that? I stayed up till midnight, 12:30.
3: I know. I'm surprised that you are not still bouncing back and feeling a little groggy.
4: I'm fresh.
3: Yeah, I hear you. Mm-hmm. But yeah, so are you going to watch that game? Are you going to stay
4: up? Some of it, yeah.
3: Okay, before you have to go to bed?
4: Mm-hmm. I love how you just openly mock me on the air. Oh, yeah.
3: You don't. Oh, my thing last night. My witchy summer solstice.
4: Yes, your summer solstice. How was that?
3: It was beautiful.
4: One
3: we were on the beach.
4: Female hippies.
3: Yes, and we were all wearing flower crowns.
4: Oh,
3: we had a lot of looks
4: were.
3: From other people being like, "What are they doing?" But it was so fun. It was so beautiful. But I had one of the women there. We were walking down to the beach up in Fox Point, and she was like, "So do you and Steve actually get along, like off the air?" And I go, yeah, like he's one of my like very best friends. She goes, I always wonder about that. She's like,
4: Why would you think that?
3: She's like, I listened to the show and you guys are so good together, but I didn't know if you were actually friends or not. I was like,
4: what's
3: so
4: your first name?
3: Her name was Abby.
4: Abby, we love each other.
3: We do love each other. So, and that's why I can openly mock you and you don't take it too seriously.
4: Unless I'm mocking you more. No, I'm not. All right, we'll see you tomorrow. Big show, as always. News next.
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6: 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I'm Greg Mancic. 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
7: I'm Jessica Tai. Data center construction complete.
6: Sunny and pleasant, a little cooler than normal. High of 70 degrees by the lake, a little warmer inland. Increasing clouds tonight, storms overnight possible, and a low of 57. It's 70 and sunny in Milwaukee at 12:01. 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
8: Hours after news broke that the Bucks traded Giannis Antetokounmpo to the Miami Heat, fans began stopping by his mural on the city's east side.
9: I do like the haul that they got, and I thought it was a matter of time. But you don't like to see that, for sure, seeing your superstar go.
8: Some left behind notes, flowers, and Bucks jerseys as a tribute to the player who helped bring Milwaukee its first championship in 50 years. For many fans, the mural has become a place to reflect on Giannis's impact, both on and off the court, and what his departure means for the future of the franchise.
9: That's what I love about this guy. He's a competitor, he's a beast, but he's also a goofball that just teaches us, you know, to be ourselves and embrace that.
8: In Milwaukee, Nizer Spencer, WTMJ News.
7: Microsoft has completed construction of its first data center in Mount Pleasant.
10: The company says work was finished ahead of schedule, and the first facility is now fully operational.

0: move forward after months of controversy.
1: Vote of 2-2, the motion fails to overturn the decision of the Plan Commission.
2: After keeping their decision secret for weeks, the city's Board of Appeals rejected a zoning challenge to the Milwaukee Rescue Mission project on Monday. The group New Berlin Citizens United had appealed the Plan Commission's decision to treat the facility as a church under zoning code. The drug and alcohol recovery facility will house more than 100 men at a time near I-43 and Moreland Road. Jessica Gatso, WTMJ News.
3: We're learning new details about an active shooter this week inside a public library in Chico, California.
4: Today, investigators here in Northern California say they believe the shooter who opened fire inside the Butte County Library in Chico wanted a Columbine-style massacre and was inspired by Columbine. 18-year-old Bradley Scott Sayer is now under arrest. Chico police say interviews are still underway. They do not believe he knew any of his victims. Two adults were killed and a child was injured when shots were fired in the library on Monday evening. Alex Stone, ABC News, Sacramento.
0: Two more suspects now in custody in connection to an alleged plot to attack President Trump's UFC fight at the White House. That brings the total now arrested to 7. News Nation's Marnie Hughes.
5: This investigation started after the mother of a 19-year-old from Ohio contacted police about his recent gun purchases and online messages. That tip led investigators to the encrypted chats involving about 20 people. Authorities say those messages included maps, escape routes, and discussions about a safe house. Prosecutors say one of the newly arrested men discussed drone tactics and explosives. The other is accused of distributing cash and accepting weapons, equipment, and a 3D printer.
0: 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The Dow is up about 100 points this afternoon at 51,812. Not a great day for the NASDAQ. Back-to-back clunkers here, off about 400 points at 25,756. And the S&P is down about 75 at 73.94. 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
0: Time for a WTMJ Sports Update from the Gruber Law Office's One Call, That's All Sports Desk. Night one of the NBA draft, the Bucks have control of picks number 10 and 13 in the first round after agreeing to trade Giannis to the Miami Heat in a blockbuster deal. The Heat also agreed to send Tyler Hero, Khalil Ware, Jaime Jaquez Jr., and Kasperis Jekotonis and 3 first-round picks to the Bucks as part of that deal. Former Bucks forward Richard Jefferson weighs in.
10: They were very, very patient with this process, and I think they did a very good job. You get to reset with Tyler Hero. You get picks that go into Giannis when he's a little bit older.

0: You don't want them to be right now because you feel like, in my opinion, Miami could be great.
1: The deal cannot be made official until July 6th. Brewers look to make it two in a row over the Reds tonight in Cincinnati. Our coverage gets underway at 5:35 on WTMJ. And the WIAA Board of Control approves the implementation of a 35-second shot clock for boys and girls varsity basketball, beginning with the 2028-29 season. Beginning next season, however, the shot clock may be used with mutual agreement for boys and girls varsity-level non-conference games.
2: 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We do have a crash. This is in a busy spot. It's in our construction zone around American Family Field. Heads up here, this is definitely slowing things down even more than usual. I-94 West at the ramp from 35th Street. Right shoulder is closed due to a crash. I'm taking a peek at the cameras for you here. I see a pickup truck that is off to the side in the grassy median. Emergency responders are at the scene right now, and traffic is just moving very slowly around it right there at the curve. That's I-94 West, the ramp from 35th Street. Right shoulder is blocked due to a crash.
1: Sunny and nice today. High 70 degrees close to Lake Michigan. A little warmer inland. Increasing clouds tonight and possibility for storms late in the night into the overnight early hours of Wednesday. Low 57. Rain going to be a thing on Wednesday with some showers in the morning. Then throughout the day, some could resurrect late in the evening. High 77. Sunny and pleasant on Thursday with a high of 73. It's 70 and sunny in Milwaukee at 12:09.
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1: Well, sometimes sports is news, and that is certainly the case today. As we all know by now, Portugal is leading Uzbekistan 1-0 in the World Cup.
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1: That is something that is happening right now. But the news broke late last night, Jessica. News that we thought could be coming that we'll dive into throughout the program here today. But a new era of basketball in Milwaukee is about to begin, that's for sure.
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2: For more than a decade, Giannis Antetokounmpo wasn't just the face of the Milwaukee Bucks. He was Milwaukee. From a skinny teenager drafted out of Greece to a two-time MVP and NBA champion, Giannis became one of the most beloved athletes in Wisconsin sports history. Now he leaves. His next team, the Miami Heat.
4: Hey, Miami's not a bad place, man. It's beautiful, beautiful city, beautiful city.
2: That hits different now, doesn't it? That was Giannis just a couple of months ago on the sports podcast, Goji's Garage.
5: You're 31 years old, so you need to think about your knees, you know, to be loose. So you need warm climate, man.
4: Hey, Miami's not a bad place, man. It's beautiful, beautiful city, beautiful city.
2: After 13 seasons with the Milwaukee Bucks, Giannis Antetokounmpo, the Greek freak, is traded to the Miami Heat in a blockbuster deal that also includes fan favorite Bobby Portis.
1: So who's coming to Milwaukee as part of the deal? Well, four existing NBA players are included in this trade. The headliner is former Whitnall High School standout Tyler Hero. He's 26 years old. He's a shooting guard. He was an all-star in the 2025-26 season, but he's also entering the final year of his contract, and he's scheduled to make $33 million next season. Wouldn't be in a rush to get those jerseys printed at the pro shop. He is a logical trade target.
6: Both Milwaukee and Miami will keep this deal alive and open until July 6th, a lot because of salary purposes, because that's the earliest that they can execute it. But this gives both sides the opportunity to see, can this deal expand in ways to help either team moving forward? Milwaukee likes the pieces that they got. My understanding is there's value for all the players that they've received. Tyler Hero, Khalil Ware, Jaime Jaquez, as well as Kaspers Jakaschonis, as they know that they can flip those guys probably for at least one first round pick each.
1: Yeah, it was ESPN Shams Charania. So a bunch of different names that Shams threw out there. The players you need to know are Khalil Ware, Jaime Jaquez Jr., and Kaspers Jakaschonis. Not easy to say, even harder to spell and type. All those three players are on their rookie scale deals. So they are young and they are affordable, and the Bucks have multiple years of control. Not the case with Hero, who's going into the final year of his contract. That's why there is some speculation that he may never even suit up for the Milwaukee Bucks, given that his contract will be expiring after next season.
2: So what about tonight's draft? Well, in addition to the players acquired in the trade, the Bucks receive three first-round draft picks from Miami, including number 13 tonight. That means the Bucks currently own two first-round picks, number 10 and number 13. Because the trade can't be made official until July 6th, the Heat will actually select the player at 13 for the Bucks.

0: It is such a weird dynamic, yes. Right? The dude's going to walk across the stage, put on a Miami Heat hat, shake hands with the commissioner, knowing very well that he's going to the Milwaukee Bucks. But until the league year begins, that cannot become official. It is the goofiest thing in the NBA.
1: Well, did the Bucks get enough for Giannis? Did Miami just become a championship contender? ESPN NBA front office insider Bobby Marks joins us next to break down the blockbuster trade that's shaking up the NBA.
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0: Well, pretty nice day today. Plenty of sunshine, high of 70 degrees near the lake, 73 degrees your high inland, overnight low in the 50s. Could see some rain late tonight into early tomorrow morning, and then throughout the day on Wednesday. Could be a break, and then it could come back later in the evening hours with a high of 75 degrees. Should see a little more sun on Thursday and Friday with temperatures in the mid-70s. 70 and sunny in Milwaukee at 12:16.
1: For years, every NBA offseason seemed to come with the same question. Could Giannis Antetokounmpo ever leave Milwaukee? Now, we have the answer. In one of the biggest trades in NBA history, the Milwaukee Bucks have sent Giannis and Bobby Portis to the Miami Heat in exchange for a massive package of young players and draft picks. This move instantly changes the future of two franchises, reshapes the Eastern Conference, and leaves Bucks fans wondering, what comes next? ESPN NBA front office insider Bobby Marks joins us live to make sense of one of the most significant trades in years. Great to have you, Bobby.
7: Thanks for having me. I appreciate it.
1: So forget the emotions for a second, because there are so many emotions in Milwaukee right now. But from a pure NBA front office perspective, when you compare what Milwaukee got to what teams have historically received for MVP caliber players, did the Bucks maximize the value of Giannis Antetokounmpo?
7: I think they did. I think they got more than what they would have been able to get in February at the trade deadline. I think when you look at it with Giannis, who had a say in where his next home was going to be based on, technically going in the last year of his contract and the ability to extend. And I think there were some offers out there that teams would have been interested besides Miami or Boston. But I think if you're not going to do it as far as just to take him on as a one-year rental here. So I think Milwaukee did really well, considering you get the 13th pick in the draft. You have 10 and 13, and then as you said, you get three young players, certainly with Jaime Jaquez and Khalil Ware, and then Tyler Hero.

0: also, and you've got future draft assets, and it kind of gives you a clean slate under a new head coach to kind of turn the page here and build this roster how you see fit with some flexibility moving forward.
1: Well, it checks a lot of boxes, right, Bobby? You receive an all-star, existing NBA all-star and hero. You receive young, controllable talent, inexpensive, on rookie deals. And then you get a lot of draft picks as part of this. My wonder is hero. So that's the name that really jumps out to our audience because
0: sure.
1: He played high school basketball about 25 minutes from where we're broadcasting. He was a legend here in the state of Wisconsin. But do you believe he will ever suit up for the Milwaukee Bucks?
0: I think there's certainly, what are we, about 4 months away, 3 months away from training camp here. I think it's going to be interesting because, you know, Tyler's going into last year's contract. I think it's a matter of how does Milwaukee see him as part of, do they see him as part of the future? Do they see him as a trade asset to move in another deal? Remember, this deal is not going to get finalized until July 6th. So there's a window here to potentially expand it here. I think it's hard for you to have Tyler Hero on your roster on an expiring contract if the goal is not to retain him long term. And I think there is a window to get an extension done if that's something that they want to do and everything. I think the one thing you do want to, if Tyler is part of, you know, your future, you're going to want to see him play. He dealt with a bunch of injuries last year, missed a lot of games with that, including the start of the season here and everything like that. And I think that's the same with any team. I think to see him on the court and invest long-term in here is that he's going to get on the court. So I would say it would probably shift more likely towards unlikely as far as if you see Tyler Hero in a Bucks uniform, at least to start the season.
2: We're talking with Bobby Marks, ESPN NBA front office insider. Bobby, where does this trade rank among the biggest superstar trades that you've covered in terms of impact on the league?
0: Yeah, I mean, I don't think anything will ever top Luka. The Luka trade to the Lakers a few years ago here, just because it caught everyone off guard. I think this was expected. I think certainly, you know, once we got through the deadline and it was, when we get to the off season here, it was expected to do that here. And I think, you get three unprotected first. And as I said, you kind of check the boxes as far as the superstar package, controllable contracts, win now player and hero, draft assets and everything like that. And I've been part of, in the front office, a lot of big ones, including trading Jason Kidd to Dallas a long time ago here, and certainly having covered the media world, you know, we've seen a lot of big trades. Donovan Mitchell, Rudy Gobert, Durant gets traded to Phoenix a few years ago. So they have all these big trades have a little bit of a different flavor. I think under these new rules, which places a lot of restrictions on teams as far as from a rebuilding standpoint or from a retention standpoint, I do think it ranks probably up there as one of the better ones that we've seen as far as return value.
1: So, Bobby, you've been behind closed doors on draft day as you're discussing direction, path, who might be moved, you know, moving on from contracts, finding young talent. What is going on behind closed doors right now as the Bucks prepare for tonight's draft, knowing that they have control of two lottery picks?
0: Sure.
1: They still have some expensive veterans on the roster that may not fit their new head coach's plans or their future plans in Milwaukee. What is happening right now?
0: It's my favorite night of the year, just because of the, as you said, like the, especially when you have two picks in the top 13. I think there's two ways to look at it. You're certainly doing your big board as far as, and it's probably already, it should be already set, as far as you're ranking your players from 1 to 60, 1 to 70. I think there's the other exercise where you're basically putting players in tiers. So you're 1 to 5, you're 6 to 10, you're 11 to 15 here as far as where you are. I think there's a couple exercises that you can go through. I think the exercise as far as what's the cost or is it worth it to package both those picks and to try to move up into, you know, the top six. Can you get this five or six and make it move the needle for you? And then the other thing is, too, is that what you do at 10, how does that impact you at 13? Let's say if you go guard at 10 and the best available there is a guard also, do you maybe shift your focus a little bit and maybe go with a big? So there's a lot of different exercises that you can go through, and I'm expecting them to walk away with two pretty good players tonight.
2: You have been behind the scenes for so many years here, and I know a lot of Milwaukee fans want to hear from, like, the Bucks' new president, Josh Glessing.
0: Sure.
2: And I did reach out to him this morning, and as much as he would like to,

0: And as much as we would like him on the airways right now, he said, I just can't comment on it until the new league year on July 6th. Yeah. He said, I know it stinks, and I know fans won't understand that, but that's just what has to happen. So from your perspective, as I mentioned, so many fans are looking at this emotionally here in Milwaukee right now and across the state of Wisconsin. But if you were sitting in the Milwaukee front office, what would your argument be for why this was the right time to move Giannis?
1: I just think you get to eventually your rosters maximize itself out here, and I think with Giannis, and I think you have a sense as far as if that player is either willing to extend with you, or even if there's a maybe he will or maybe he won't, what's the best interest of the organization moving forward? Have you kind of hit a point of no return, and maybe you feel like you can't build a championship roster? They've tried. John in that front office has tried to do it multiple years. You saw it last year with the Miles Turner signing here. And eventually you move off of, franchise-level players rarely finish with an organization and everything. So sometimes it's about timing and everything like that. So, listen, I think it stings, and I think, when you look at, you maybe could have gotten Jaylen Brown in a deal, a top 10 player here. But I think for Milwaukee, this was the best deal that they could make. This is the best thing for the organization moving forward. And now you'll have a bunch of young players and draft picks to kind of build a roster around.
2: ESPN front office executive Bobby Marks joining us, former assistant GM with the Nets, at a time where the Bucks, they didn't have Giannis, and the only way to acquire talent was through crazy trades that brought expiring veteran expensive contracts to Milwaukee and the draft. You had to hit somewhere because, you didn't have a player like Giannis that was going to lure free agents. I think there is some concern here, Bobby, that fans look at this like, the Bucks are rebuilding, and there might be some excitement with some potential for players that it's still not Giannis, and getting behinds in the seats, it's part of the business of the Milwaukee Bucks, is going to be challenging this year. What do you say to those fans? Does it look like a rebuild to you?
1: I think it's more of a retool. I think if you're rebuilding, you're a team that has control of your own. They don't have control of their own draft pick. So there's no incentive, for the next 3 or 4 years, there's no incentive to bottom out and tear it down here. I think if my message would be that, listen, give this group a chance. What you see right now with the roster probably will look a lot different when you get to September and October here. I think it's, sometimes actions on the court will turn into fan support. It will turn into, we saw it in Phoenix. Phoenix had Durant, Booker, and Beal, and got booed off the court. And those are three high-level profile, and they decided to go in a different direction with 2 out of 3 players. And that was a team that people enjoyed watching and rooting here. And I think that's the approach. I think if you're a fan, give this group a chance. They've got a heck of a coach in Taylor Jenkins and everything like that. And I think when you turn the page, it stings a little bit here. But I think they'll be just fine as far as where they're going to be.
0: Well, it definitely stings. But for us lifelong Bucks fans, we were there when they were bad before. We were there through the highs and the greats and the championship. And we'll be there no matter what tomorrow as well. Thank you so much. It's Bobby Marks, ESPN's NBA front office insider. We appreciate it, Bobby.
1: Thanks. Appreciate it. Thank you.
0: Another Bobby a lot of people are talking about right now, Bobby Portis. And I think that's what makes it sting even more, right? Last night when I first saw it come down on X for the first time, and I was like, is this real? Is this real? It was so late at that time, so I was just refreshing. Is this real? It's real. And I thought, oh, Bobby goes too. Just the Bobby, Bobby, Bobby. That makes it hurt even more.
2: Yeah, I don't think the Bucks are done either. I you called it a retooling. It looks to me like a little more of a rebuild. The Bucks don't have a lot of first-round draft picks coming up, 2027, 2029. They don't have first-round draft picks. I think they'd like to plug some holes. Somebody asked me, and it hit the text line earlier, why did they get all these first-round draft picks so late from the Miami Heat? You're talking about like 2031 and 2033. Well, the belief is the Miami Heat with Giannis are going to be really good in 2026 and 27 and 28 and probably 29. So if he retires or his production falls or maybe they move on from him, maybe the Heat start to take a bit of a downturn and that draft pick becomes a little more enticing in the first round. So maybe the likelihood that the draft pick will be better for the Milwaukee Bucks in the future than it will be the next couple of years. 1227 news coming up.
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2: It's 12:31. I'm Greg Matzik. This is Wisconsin's Midday News. Your top story, recovering after a crash with a city truck.
3: I'm Jessica Tye. Need some late night munchies when you're sad about Giannis? A downtown Milwaukee win for food trucks.
2: Sunny and nice today, high 70 degrees, closer to the lake, a little warmer inland. Tonight, increasing clouds at a low of 57. From the WTMJ Breaking Newsroom at 12:32, one person recovering after a Milwaukee Department of Public Works truck crash. Milwaukee police responding just before 3 o'clock in the afternoon of Monday at 68th and Capitol. They found that the DPW truck ran a red light and hit another vehicle. 44-year-old passenger inside the DPW truck was taken to the hospital with injuries. He is expected to be okay. No one else was hurt. The driver of the DPW truck was given a citation.
3: A win for downtown Milwaukee food trucks as a lawsuit continues over operating hours.
4: A Milwaukee County Circuit Court judge has blocked the enforcement of a 10 p.m. curfew while the case continues. The order follows a lawsuit filed by the Wisconsin Institute for Law and Liberty on behalf of the Fatty Patty food truck. The city ordinance would have banned downtown food trucks from operating after 10 p.m., but would not affect brick-and-mortar restaurants or bars. The judge wrote that the city, quote, offered no proof, just naked conclusions that reducing food truck operating hours would deter crowds and violence. Jessica Gatso, WTMJ News.
2: The Wisconsin Department of Natural Resources weighing how to use the money from a major PFAS settlement with Tyco Fire Products. Ideas from affected communities in Marinette and Peshtigo include a health study, blood tests, or new deep wells. Remediation and Redevelopment Bureau Director Christine Seeger.
5: $10 million. And so we're not going to be able to do everything. Sometimes people don't ask the question of what would you like us to do with the money for fear that we're not going to make everyone happy. But we acknowledge that and acknowledge that we're not going to do everything that would make us happy with this either.
2: The settlement money is in the state PFAS trust fund and requires legislative approval once the DNR decides how to use it.
3: Another Walgreens is closing in Milwaukee, raising concerns about access to prescription medication in the city's north side. The Walgreens at 27th and North is set to close today. The company says ongoing safety challenges made it difficult to continue operating. Prescriptions from the North Avenue location will automatically transfer to the store at 35th and Wisconsin. Walgreens says it will also offer customers free prescription delivery for 90 days.
2: A new era begins with Giannis and Bobby Portis being traded to the Miami Heat. What will Giannis's legacy be in the city of Milwaukee?
6: Giannis never shied away from his pride for the 414. His success on the floor certainly didn't hurt in building legions of new Bucks fans. It's an effort Mayor Cavalier Johnson says he hopes continues even as Giannis heads for Miami.
7: You'll still have people who are, you know, diehard Bucks fans, season ticket holders, folks who cheer on the team. That, I think, is one of the things that we will benefit as a community from having with Giannis and Bobby and the whole crew is that there's a whole new generation of folks out there who are avid Bucks fans I think will still show up.
6: At City Hall, Adam Roberts, WTMJ News.
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3: Time for a WTMJ Sports Update from the Gruber Law Office's One Call That's All Sports Desk. It's night one of the NBA draft, and the Bucks have control of picks number 10 and 13 in the first round after agreeing to trade Giannis to the Miami Heat. Bucks forward Richard Jefferson, former Bucks forward, I should say, weighs in, now an analyst for ESPN.
4: They were very, very patient with this process, and I think they did a very good job. You get to reset with Tyler Hero. You get picks that go into Giannis when he's a little bit older. You don't want them to be right now because you feel like, in my opinion, Miami could be great.
3: The deal cannot be made official until July 6th. Brewers look to make it two in a row over the Reds tonight in Cincinnati. We'll have coverage getting underway at 5:35 on WTMJ in a conversation with Brewers.com writer Adam McKelvey in just a couple of minutes. And the WIAA Board of Control approves the implementation of a 35-second shot clock for boys and girls varsity basketball. It would begin with the 2028-29 season. Beginning next season, however, the shot clock may be used with mutual agreement from boys and girls varsity level non-conference games.
5: 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Wanted to give you an update on that crash on I-94 East at 35th Street. It looks like that has now cleared, so that's good news. I will say, though, we have a new incident that popped up about 10 minutes ago here. I-94 East at the ramp from 175 South, right shoulder is now blocked due to a crash there. And this is in our construction zone. So here we go. This is the second crash in just about an hour's time. I do see traffic moving very slowly in the stadium interchange around this one. Looks like at least two cars, maybe three cars involved in this one. Emergency responders are at the scene. Traffic is just creeping alongside of that crash right now. That's a brand new one. I-94 East at the ramp from 175 South. Right shoulder is blocked.
3: Plenty of sunshine today. 70 degrees here high, closer to Lake Michigan. A little warmer inland. Overnight low 57. Chance of rain late tonight into the morning hours on Wednesday. Then it looks like Wednesday's pretty soggy. Could be a little bit of a break in the late afternoon, but a couple of rounds of rain. Might hear some rumbles of thunder, see some lightning. Nothing severe yet in the forecast, but that could change. Something we'll pay attention to here. Rest of the week looks pretty good with temperatures in the mid-70s. It's 70 and sunny in Milwaukee at 12:39. Well, it was probably the biggest sports story in the state of Wisconsin last night until Giannis got traded. Brandon Woodruff throwing six innings, allowing one hit, striking out 10, no runs allowed against the Reds. The Brewers pull off a thrilling extra inning victory over Cincinnati. And then people forgot all about that when Giannis was traded, and we kind of launched into Giannis mode.
5: The world is talking about the Giannis trade.
3: No doubt. Adam McKelvey with Brewers.com in Cincinnati covering the team. Curious, Adam, I don't think the locker room is open yet today, and certainly the Giannis news broke after the game was over and people had probably exited the clubhouse. But I'm wondering if that'll be a topic of discussion in the Brewers clubhouse, the Giannis buzz traveling to Cincinnati.
6: Yeah, I'm very curious to hear what Christian Yelich has to say about it, a guy who signed a long-term deal that probably means his career will end here. But look, even Christian Yelich, he started in Miami, obviously. So yesterday, Ryan Braun was on a Zoom, and we were talking about that alumni game that they're doing next month. And our friend J.R. Ratcliffe from the Journal Sentinel asked a good question and got Ryan Braun's insight. And Ryan Braun talked about late in his career, David Stearns and Matt Arnold were considering trades. It was the Dodgers at the time, according to Braun. And he had to ponder what it would be like to change teams after putting roots down, having success, didn't win a championship. So that makes the Giannis story sort of next level. But Ryan Braun said that is, you know, something athletes think about. When you spend a long time in one place, you put down roots, becomes your kind of second home. And it was a lot to think about, even just the possibility of being traded. So for Giannis, obviously now it's a reality.
5: Adam, what did it mean to Brewers fans when Giannis became a minority owner in the team? Did the guys view him as a buck who invested in baseball or as someone really investing in Milwaukee?

0: itself?
1: I think it was probably the latter. I'm not sure the players even had, aware. I think if I went in there and pulled the clubhouse, I'd find about one guy who knows that Giannis is an investor in the Brewers, and it would be Christian Yelich because he's been there for such a long time.
0: Yeah.
1: I do think it is investing in Milwaukee, and I thought Jim Ozarski in the paper, I got my coffee this morning and pulled up JS Online and was curious to read all their millions of stories that they put together in the last 12 hours about the deal. And, he had those comments that Giannis made sort of explaining his ties to the city of Milwaukee. I know there's disappointment. Look, I was out last night after the game with some members of the broadcast team who are big sports fans, and there is like this visceral disappointment in the way that this ended. It is so rare for a long, successful tenure like this and somebody who means as much to the city for something to end and have it end cleanly. It's messy. And I think about with the Brewers, I think about Paul Molitor. Now, can't say I remember that at the time, but I know enough about the story to know how messy that was, how many years it took after Paul Molitor signed with the Blue Jays and, the GM at the time in this dispute about this, whether Sal Bando said he was just a DH. Molitor, wore that resentment for a long time. The fans wore resentment about him leaving. But look, then in time, now Paul Molitor is beloved. He went into Hall of Fame in a Brewers cap. I hope that once the disappointment fades, people can remember what a special time that was. And again, we were talking about it last night. Remember, we're all coming out of lockdown. The world feels like it's back. We're together again. The Bucks go on that run. The Deer District being full of thousands of people. That was like, for me, the coolest time to be alive in the city of Milwaukee. One of my favorite times of my life, just as a sports fan. I hope and I believe that in time, if there's hard feelings today, that's going to fade and we'll remember all the incredible things that this era brought us, just as sports fans in this city.
2: Hey, the Molitor example is interesting because that wasn't a team trade. That was a free agent decision. Paul wanted out of Milwaukee, and I think fans viewed that as a deep cut. Wait, what? You play your whole career here. Robin's staying. Jim Gantner is staying. Why can't Molitor stay? These three are tied at the hip. They're part of the fabric of the Milwaukee Brewers. And he left, and I know that really stung a lot of Brewers fans, including members in my own family. I don't think Bucks fans are looking at this, Adam, like he is saying goodbye to the city of Milwaukee, turning his back, leaving out of frustration, the city of Milwaukee behind. That frustration appears to be with the Bucks and not the city, and I think fans understand that in this situation.
1: And maybe I am too involved in conversations with club people when they have to make trades like this, and I'm thinking recently, Corbin Burnes. At the time, he's one of the best pitchers in baseball. The Brewers trade him away. And the economics of the sports are different, so I'm wading into territory. I don't, maybe I shouldn't. But I do understand the reluctance of teams to go into five-year rebuilding periods, for example. And I know the Brewers do not want to do that because they've seen other teams do it. They've seen once you fall out of the day-to-day consciousness of a community, how hard it is to get back in. So their idea is we want to try to compete every single year. And people get frustrated about that because it's not all in enough and we are a month away from the baseball trade deadline. And this is going to be a huge part of the conversation. But from an organization's point of view, there is a strong desire to not bottom out and not think about the future and make moves only with today in mind, which is the fan mindset. Then you fall out of the consciousness and it's really hard to get back in. So that's what I mean, I guess, by the messiness. And I think in time we'll be able to look at this differently. I forget who it was. I think it was Craig Council. Kind of ironically, who said, we all look better and better the more time passes, talking about his own playing career. And I think that's true. I think, some of the messiness of this moment, whichever side you blame for this, if you do assign blame, I think will fade away.
0: I agree. Adam, did you ever see Giannis around the ballpark? I know, I don't think Giannis actually threw out a ceremonial first pitch at a Brewers game, but I know his brothers did, and Giannis would go to see that. Just wondering if you have any great Giannis stories at the ballpark.
1: Well, we did. When Thanasis threw a first pitch, I think last season we went down there and Giannis was there and got to meet them both and just see how gigantic he is when you're standing right next to him. And then earlier this year, after opening day,

0: 8th. Some Brewers went down and were on Thanasis' podcast at the Riverside Theater, and Giannis was there again. So there was this cool juxtaposition of Giannis, it was Pat Murphy, Bryce Durang, Trevor McGill, the Brewers closer, and Ric Flair and Jacob Mizrowski all standing together talking about whatever they were talking about. It was a kind of a cool confluence of worlds. But if anyone was lucky enough to be in his presence, I mean, that's what it was. It was a presence. And one of the greatest ever. And when you can have a debate about, is he the greatest player ever to play in Milwaukee, if that's a debate, you've done something right to be in that conversation.
1: Really interesting insight and perspective. Adam, just real quick, a nugget on Brandon Woodruff going through last night, the night that he had, striking out 10, allowing just one hit over six innings. Is that enough for the Brewers to say, yes, we are going to ride this guy, he is back, he is our guy, or is it still kind of shaky ground where your fingers are crossed, hoping he's good for the long term?
0: Oh, it's probably going to be the latter, right? And I think it's for everybody. The health is going to be the big thing. Can they get a dozen starts, 15, something like that, in the remainder of the season? That would be really good. And look, it's proof that there is more to pitching than velo. We love all the velocity. Jacob Mizrowski throws 105. It's awesome. But you have to pitch. And Brandon Woodruff is doing this. He got up to 95 last night, which is, that works. But that fastball, even at 92, when you pitch, you can throw it by guys, and that can play up. So really big deal, because Friday starts a stretch of 18 games in 17 days going into the All-Star break. They're going to need all the innings they can get, and to have Brandon Woodruff part of that sort of equation is going to be really important.
1: Good stuff, Adam. Game 2 of that series tonight. Good perspective. Thanks for sharing some of the memories of Giannis at the ballpark. It's always interesting perspective, too, as you relate it to what's happening in baseball and happened over the years. Great stuff, Adam. Thank you.
2: Love it. Thanks, Adam.
0: All right, guys. See ya.
1: Take care. It's 1249.
3: Hey, this is WTMJ's Steve Scafidi. 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
2: 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How about a must-see automated pergola that doubles as a screen room? Picture this, a pergola that allows the sunlight through the slats, but with the press of a button, those slats close and now you have protection. Another press of the button and the screens roll down. 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
0: Nice day today with a high in the low 70s near the lake and mid 70s if you're a little further inland. Plenty of sunshine. Rain enters the forecast a little later tonight, more in the overnight hours, and it could be a couple of waves of rain falling here over the next 24 hours or so. So be mindful of that. Once the rain clears out on Wednesday late night, Thursday and Friday look pretty good with highs in the mid 70s. It's 70 and sunny in Milwaukee at 12:52. In 13 seasons with the Bucks, Giannis developed into one of the greatest players in franchise history. The greatest, as a matter of fact, delivering Milwaukee an NBA championship, the central figure in the development of a downtown district, and so much more. From unknown commodity to global superstar. He was the great unknown of the 2013 NBA draft.
3: With the 15th pick in the 2013 NBA draft, the Milwaukee Bucks select Giannis Antetokounmpo from Athens, Greece.
0: A 6 foot, 9 inch, 205-pound anomaly.
4: Youngest player in the draft and the most mysterious.
0: An 18-year-old kid from Greece, raw and unpolished, and somehow a lottery pick.
5: When did you start playing basketball?
6: I stopped playing basketball 2008.
0: Around the league, they knew his game before they knew his name.
7: Oh, Antetokounmpo, are you kidding me? Look at that, putting it on the floor.
8: Antetokounmpo for three.
7: Jammed down by the Alphabet.
0: Less than 20 games into his NBA career, the Greek freak was born.
7: And a shot blocked by Giannis. The long arm of the law. The Alphabet got him. Giannis down the line. Look out below.
0: What followed wasn't instant superstardom. It was something slower and more deliberate. The evolution of Giannis Antetokounmpo from skinny unknown to the most dominant force in basketball played out one extraordinary season after another. And every year, he added something new. A new skill, a new layer, a new reason to believe that he hadn't peaked.
7: Giannis into the lane. Giannis spinning. Fading shot up. Gone for Giannis at the buzzer! Bucks win it at the Garden.
0: Nobody played harder than Giannis. Not in October, January, June, ever.
9: LeBron trying to spin. Oh. Recaptured by Giannis.
10: Here's your defense you wanted, Marvelous.
0: And then the milestones. His first career triple-double in 2016. 3 years later, another step forward.
7: Down the lane, to the rim, finger rolling in. Giannis has 50. A 50-point game for Giannis, the first of his career.
0: And then, in 2019, the eyes of the basketball world recognized.
11: The 2019 Kia NBA Most Valuable Player goes to Giannis Antetokounmpo.
0: 2 years later, Giannis and the Bucks reached the mountaintop.
7: A 50-point game!
12: That's the stuff of legend.
7: It's been a 50-year journey. Wisconsin, we've got a room at the top of the world tonight. The Milwaukee Bucks are NBA champions!
0: 50 points in Game 6, an all-time finals performance. A championship performance that ended a 50-year wait in Milwaukee.
7: Let the celebration begin!
0: But it wasn't just on the floor Giannis made headlines. He did so at the podium, where he was unmistakably himself.
13: What do you call a cow on the floor? Anybody know? Ground beef.
0: But underneath the humor and dad jokes was something real. Perspective, gratitude, and humility in a league that doesn't always reward it.
13: There's no failure in sports. Some days it's your turn, some days it's not your turn. And that's what sports about. You don't always win. And this year, somebody else is going to win.
0: The Bucks chose Giannis in 2013. Giannis chose the Bucks in 2016. And again in 2020 and 2023.
13: It's the right decision. I want to be home. This is my city. This is the people that believe in me.
0: And now the Giannis era.

0: era is over in Milwaukee. Giannis leaves as the greatest player in franchise history. But the points, the games played, the triple-doubles aren't the legacy. The legacy is what he gave the city, including an entire district and a championship.
1: I think the front office, the ownership, for believing in me. And I was 18 years old back in Greece. They allowed me to lead this team. Trust me, I had the goal in my head that I'm going to be the best player in the league. Yeah, I'm going to do whatever it takes to help my team win, and I'm going to win the MVP.
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0: It's 102. I'm Greg Matzik. This is Wisconsin's Midday News. Your top story, fans grateful for Giannis's time in the Brew City.
23: I'm Jessica Tai, finally home after being quarantined for hantavirus.
0: Sunny and nice today, the official forecast from TMJ4. 70 degrees your high, closer to the lake, a little warmer inland. Increasing clouds, rain possible tonight, and a low of 57. From the WTMJ Breaking Newsroom, fans gathering at the Giannis mural to take pictures and digest the recent trade news.
24: We developed him. He grew up here. I think Milwaukee will always be his home. So it's pretty cool to see him in a Bucks uniform for that long.
0: As part of the trade deal, the Bucks

0: The case against the Franklin Strip Club accused of allowing prostitution inside its business moves forward.
1: On the Border made its initial appearance Monday on a felony charge of keeping a place of prostitution. A court commissioner found probable cause to continue the case. Prosecutors allege employees knowingly allowed commercial sex acts inside the club and profited from them. The charge stems from a broader human trafficking investigation that previously led to charges against four men connected to the business. The club remains open. The Franklin Common Council has started the process that could lead to the club's license being revoked. Nizer Spencer, WTMJ News.
2: The last American passengers who were quarantined after that deadly hantavirus outbreak in a cruise ship are finally home. News Nation's Marty Hughes.
3: Eight people spent 6 weeks at a special facility in Omaha waiting to see if symptoms developed. None of them, thankfully, got sick. The outbreak aboard the ship infected 13 people and killed three. Federal health officials say all 18 American passengers have now been released.
2: Hantavirus is a family of viruses carried by rodents. World health officials say it is rare but deadly.
0: The U.S. Supreme Court rules that Border Patrol agents have more authority to deny certain green card holders. ABC's Devin Dwyer.
4: The justices today, the conservative majority now bolstering the ability of federal border agents to remove green card holders, lawful permanent residents who are accused of committing a crime when they come to a port of entry. In this case involved a person coming back from China, arriving at JFK Airport, had been charged with a crime in New Jersey. The border agent said you are no longer going to be a legal permanent resident.
0: The high court also considering cases over the president's push to end birthright citizenship and end temporary legal protections for migrants fleeing war and natural disasters in their homelands. Time for news about your money, the WTMJ Annex Wealth Management market update. The Dow remains in the green, up 71 points at 51,784. NASDAQ is way off, down about 450 points this afternoon at 25,716. And the S&P 500 is down about 85 points at 7388. 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
2: Time for a WTMJ Sports Update from the Gruber Law Office's One Call That's All Sports Desk. With the Giannis trade to Miami, the Bucks will be busy tonight in the first round of the NBA draft. They now sit with picks number 10 and 13 in round one. The draft begins tonight at 7 o'clock from the Barclays Center in New York. Meanwhile, game two between the Brewers and Reds takes place this evening from the Great American Ballpark. Milwaukee coming off a 2-1 win in extra innings on Monday night. How about Brandon Woodruff making his first start since April 30th? Had a perfect game entering the sixth inning, ultimately allowing one hit with no walks and striking out 10.
3: Really, really happy for him and really happy for our team because of what he means to the club and how he goes about his business. And, yeah, it's just special, man. Yeah. Special outing.
2: Pat Murphy gives the ball to Brandon Sproat tonight in Game 2. 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
4: 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Two new developments for you. Let's start with the good news first. The good news is our crashes around American Family Field and our construction zone on 94, those have cleared. Fantastic news there. We are seeing some delays just due to the construction yet. But the bad news, the other new development, we do have a brand new crash. This one in a different construction zone, also in Milwaukee County, though. 4145 North at Hampton Avenue. Right lane is blocked because of a crash. That is an area that is backed up at this time of the day, no matter what, due to the construction. I don't know how bad this crash is because they did take down the stream, so the camera is not up right now. That always makes me a little bit nervous because oftentimes that means it's a bad crash. Not always, though, so we'll keep our fingers crossed. The new crash, 4145 North at Hampton. Avoid the area. The right lane is blocked.
2: Very nice day today. Temperatures in the low to mid 70s and an overnight low of 57 degrees. Rain moves in later tonight, overnight hours, and is expected throughout the day on Wednesday. Chance for some rumbles of thunder and some lightning at points, mainly in the afternoon and evening hours. It could be a break in there too, but it does look like a pretty soggy Wednesday on tap, with temperatures topping out in the mid 70s. Thursday and Friday look dry with temperatures in the low to mid 70s. It is 70 in Milwaukee at 110.
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2: 10 after 1 on a Tuesday edition of Wisconsin's Midday News. Plenty to get to here later in the hour. We're going to connect with Jim Paschke. We talked to Bobby Marks, a front office insider, about the strategy of trading Giannis and what this means for the Bucks.
4: Fascinating conversation.
2: Jim Paschke was known as Mr. Jim, to be honest. They had a very special relationship. And Jim Paschke, 35 years, the voice of Milwaukee Bucks television broadcasts, he and Giannis struck up a bond, really unlike any broadcaster and player that I've really ever seen in this area, aside of Uke, right? Everybody had a good relationship with Uke, but never really with the Milwaukee Bucks. Have I seen like what developed over the years with Jim and Giannis?
4: That was a special relationship, without a doubt.
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4: Number one, the blockbuster trade people across the world are talking about right now. But it means so much more to Milwaukee. Bucks superstar Giannis Antetokounmpo is out, traded to the Miami Heat. Fans are visiting his larger-than-life mural in downtown Milwaukee today. A number 34 jersey is blowing in the breeze, hung up on a stop sign right there at the corner. Giannis arrived in Milwaukee in 2013 as a skinny teenager from Greece. I can still picture him in that first press conference. He leaves as a two-time MVP who stole our hearts and won the city its first national championship in 50 years.
6: It's been amazing, man. It's been amazing, and the show goes on.
4: Yeah, the show goes on indeed, but it won't be here in Milwaukee for Giannis. Bobby Portis also headed to Milwaukee. The mayor of Milwaukee, a fan favorite, Bobby Portis, also part of that blockbuster trade. The Bucks had the 10th pick in the first round of the NBA draft tonight, and you can bank on mixed feelings from the fans at the official watch parties around town.
2: Yeah, two fan favorites going.

0: One.
1: Giannis out to the corner. Portis for the lead. Bingo! 50 to 49 bucks.
0: It should not be overlooked, the impact that Bobby Portis had here in the city of Milwaukee.
2: So true.
0: Six seasons. He came to the Bucks as an interesting complimentary piece. He never really had his full potential developed in other stops, but he also never played with anybody like Giannis, right? And Giannis had a way of sucking up all the energy in the defense and leaving people like Bobby Portis open. He comes in and shoots about 45% from three and has a resurgent career in Milwaukee, involved in that sixth man of the year discussion. It seemingly year after year became an NBA champion in Milwaukee, but he also gave back in so many ways, right? PSAs that you saw on television, Feeding America, Wisconsin. If there was ever an event for Feeding America, Milwaukee here in the state of Wisconsin, Bobby was a part of that thing. And he even had a plea to Milwaukee Bucks fans to help him, help find the people that burglarized his home in River Hills while he was playing a game at Fiserv Forum. The folks at Visit Milwaukee issued a tweet on X saying earlier today, "We've worked with Bobby for years, and one thing has always been clear, his love for Milwaukee is real. Thank you, Bobby, for being an incredible ambassador for our city and for helping tell Milwaukee's story with so much pride." So well said.
2: The city just embraced Bobby. Mm. And every time I think about Bobby, I just hear the chants. I hear the chants in the Deer District. Bobby, Bobby, Bobby. So two incredible players that no longer will be here in Milwaukee. Well, we know that is the massive news today that people across the country, across the world are talking about. But there is some other big news as well. So number three, Microsoft says its first data center in Mount Pleasant is now up and running. This marks a major milestone in the company's multi-billion dollar investment in southeastern Wisconsin. The facility opened ahead of schedule and already employs about 550 people. Microsoft says a second data center is under construction right next door. The company estimates it'll spend nearly $5 billion on Wisconsin projects by 2028. It's 114. Up next, be aware with the BBB.
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3: I'll get outside and enjoy it. Temperatures in the low to mid-70s today. Rain possible later tonight, a low of 57. Scattered showers and storms throughout the day on Wednesday. Some could be strong, more so in the late evening, at a high of 77. Thursday, Friday, and Saturday all look great here. Sunny and pleasant with temperatures in the low to mid-70s. 70 degrees and sunny in Milwaukee at 117.
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6: The Giannis Antetokounmpo trade might have Bucks fans scrambling for jerseys, autographs, collectibles, just about anything connected to the former MVP. But whenever demand spikes for sports memorabilia, so do the scams. It is time to be aware with the BBB. Lisa Schiller, Senior Director of Investigations with the BBB, serving Wisconsin, is back. And full disclosure, this was not our planned topic for today, but when you have a trade, people around the world are talking about you pivot.
7: Yeah, I mean, you know, all those items become hot, anything with Giannis's name, and we have to watch out for those knockoffs.
6: I was thinking about a Giannis jersey, signed one. That would be a really hot commodity right now. How do you make sure it's authentic?
7: Yeah, well, I mean, you really have to watch out for deceptive marketing. You have to know who you're buying from, right? So do your double checking, check with the Better Business Bureau, make sure we have information. You know, watch for the holograms. You want to make sure, you know, that something you buy has that hologram on it. And really be aware of unrealistic prices. Those will be out there too. I mean, you know, scammers know now, you know.
3: I had often wondered about the holograms, Lisa, and if those were somehow easy to knock off, right? Would the average consumer, somebody buying a piece of sports memorabilia, know what the proper hologram is versus a potential knockoff hologram? Because they're usually kind of small and there's not a lot of markings on them.
7: Yeah, I would say probably not. I mean, would I be able to tell? Probably not. You know, probably most people wouldn't. Although, you know, some items may be missing the hologram altogether. So that's another warning that we have as well. Make sure it has it.
6: What should people be looking for as far as red flags online? Because I think a lot of the times this is happening. If it's counterfeit or if it's bogus, you're getting it online.
7: Yeah. I mean, back to the online shopping, you know, which we talk about often. And it really pertains to this as well. You know, you have to make sure that you know who you're buying from. Is it an authentic shop? Is it, you know, who's selling it? You know, who's behind the website? Take that URL, copy and paste it, put it in GoDaddy.com, check that URL out. When was it created? These will be created very recently, obviously, because of, you know, the news. So, you know, look for the creation date, see how long it's been up. You know, look for all those misspellings and lack of punctuation and all of that. Although we're saying on top of that warning that, you know, there's not a whole lot of that going on anymore because of all the AI. You know, scammers are able to be more precise because of that. So, yeah. I mean, you know, careful all around.
3: Yeah, I was just going to ask if the world of AI had bled into this area,
7: sure.
3: Right? And this is not like a forged note and you've been approved for a loan, right? This is a tangible thing that you think you're going to buy and maybe frame and put on display in your house somewhere or something like that.
7: Right.
3: And I was trying to think of ways where AI could sort of infiltrate this part. That is interesting, though, because AI knows no boundaries.
7: Yeah, of course. I mean, and you know, that's our future. I mean, it's kind of touching at all aspects of scams, and it's making things a lot worse. You know, scams are up.
6: So do you suggest that people pay in a certain way? I feel like there's one way to pay that always seems to be the best way.
7: Credit card. Definitely credit card is always our advice, because you have the best protection should you run into a problem later. That credit card company will go to bat for you. Plus, you know, they're often able to get the name of the, you know, company, the phone number, the address. If you don't have

0: of it, and oftentimes people don't. So the credit card company can help you out there.
1: Those are interesting interesting situations, because I'm sure they have to do their research, too, to make sure they're not being scammed on the back end, right? So it is kind of an interesting chain of events.
0: Yeah, absolutely. Yeah. And sometimes the credit card company, you know, won't even have that information. So I don't know if they're always doing their research, but I think they're learning, you know, through the years. I think they're learning.
2: So the real reason we initially had Lisa on before the trade was to talk about free trials. And we will get to that here, because a lot of people sign up for free trials and then all of a sudden they're stuck with something they didn't want. What's the biggest mistake that people are making when signing up for a free trial?
0: Yeah, well, I wanted to talk about this because we're really seeing an uptick in these free trial products and subscriptions coming into our BBB Scam Tracker. A lot of consumers are reporting them. So, you know, we would love to, you know, buy something before or try it before we buy it, right? And that's not always the luxury that we have. But with free trials and free subscriptions, oftentimes you can do that, or at least that's what the advertisement says. But what happens is, you know, if you don't read the fine print or you don't know who you're, you know, what source you're going through, a lot of people are reporting that they end up in situations where they're seeing recurring charges. Sometimes they don't even notice it until months have gone by. And at that point, a lot of times the bank cannot reimburse you going back that far. So it just really depends.
1: Yeah, good to put an alert in your phone. Even if it is you know, legit or whatever, just that this is expiring in a week or a month, and maybe handle it there, because all of a sudden that, wow, $4.99 a month, great deal, goes up to like $39.99 a month, and all of a sudden it's not such a great deal, but they're expecting you to maybe miss it.
0: Yeah.
1: Or hoping.
0: Well, you made me happy when you said that, because I thought, oh, Greg, write our press release, because that's one of our tips. Exactly. Really, set it in your calendar, you know, and make sure that, you know, you check it, double check it, make sure that, you know, if that free trial is over, you know, make sure that you're not getting charged for it.
2: Are companies required to tell you when a free trial is about to convert into a paid subscription?
0: Yes, legally they are. Yes. Yeah. And if they're not, and you realize that, report it to the Federal Trade Commission. They're okay. The ones that regulate. That's their law.
2: And what about checked boxes? Already checked boxes. Yes. Is that still a thing? Because I think sometimes people are looking and they're just looking to check a box. And then they don't realize that, oh, this box is already checked for me and really I need to uncheck it. Is that still a thing in 2026?
0: It is. Another one of our tips, exactly. Yeah, look for those check boxes, because oftentimes they're already pre-checked. So you want to make sure that you unselect that if that's the case. Yes, exactly.
1: It is so interesting, because I am more likely to remember doing all these steps if I am doing something or subscribing for something on my laptop than I am on my phone. Yeah. I'm less likely to remember what thing I checked or whatever if I'm on my phone, because usually if I'm on my phone, I'm kind of moving through the process quick. I don't have time to get my laptop. I got it right here and everything is good and I can Apple Pay it and I can just take care of it right here. And I maybe don't go through the same steps. It is a good lesson to kind of slow yourself down, make notes, somehow keep track of everything that you're doing.
0: Yeah, I think you speak for all of us, because that's exactly what we all do. Yeah, when you're on your phone, it's just boom, boom, boom.
2: Are there particular types of subscription services that are generating more complaints than others right now?
0: Yeah, I mean, you know, we're seeing like apps, Instacart, videos, free products, you know. And then as far as like products themselves, like anti-aging, wrinkle creams, teeth whiteners, CBD oils and gummies, very, very common, weight loss pills. A lot of the same stuff. Yeah, exactly.
1: It's very interesting you brought up the weight loss pills. We were talking about that earlier, that this black market for the weight loss pills that has emerged, and people are buying stuff because they see a good price, and maybe their insurance doesn't cover the real stuff that's out there that's a little more backed. So they're going kind of into this underground world, not knowing exactly what they're getting their hands on, but believing it's a good product.
0: Yeah, that's very true. I mean, we know the price is really high. Most times insurance doesn't always cover it. So yeah, people are looking for a better price, and then they're apt to fall into, you know, a black hole and go for something that's, you know, maybe not regulated, or, you know, they pay a cheaper price, but it's still, you know, up there in price. It's up there and they're not getting anything at all. So yeah, definitely.
2: It is just wild to me that somebody would put something into their body from the black market. I mean, it's one thing to buy something where you think, okay, maybe I'm gambling here, but it's like buying something that you're actually going to ingest from the black market seems like a big, big gamble.
0: Yeah. In fact, we did a press release on this back when the GLP-1s became really common. And that was one of our biggest tips, was that, you know, be really careful what you're exactly putting into your body. Check with your doctor.
2: Lisa Schiller with the BBB, serving Wisconsin. Thanks so much, Lisa.
0: Thanks for having me.
2: It's 125 coming up. It's your top local stories and national headlines.
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2: 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I'm Greg Matzik. 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
3: I'm Jessica Tai. To Milwaukee, Giannis was more than just a basketball star.
2: Sunny and nice today. 70 closer to the lake, 73 inland.
4: ABC News, I'm Wayne Cabot. Iran says it did not agree to allowing full nuclear inspections, but just now in Pennsylvania, President Trump maintained his claim that Iran has agreed, echoed by Secretary of State Marco Rubio in Abu Dhabi.
5: We know what they agreed to do, and now they'll either do it or they won't. And if they do, the process moves forward, and if they don't, the president will have some decisions to make.
4: Trump's saying there's no rush to send in the inspectors, and he's defending his ask of Congress of another $80 billion for the Iran war. Very cheap, he says, for Americans to stop a nuclear Iran. Today, France broke its record for hottest day in history. 40 have died in France under a heat dome, also affecting Italy, Spain, Britain, places where air conditioning is not common. The U.S. Supreme Court says border agents may remove green card holders, lawful permanent residents, accused of committing a crime. In this case involving a person coming back from China, arriving at JFK Airport, previously charged with a crime in New Jersey. This is ABC News.
2: 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A five-hour standoff in Whitefish Bay ends with a man in custody. Police called to the area of Berkeley Boulevard Monday night after reports a man was walking in the street making threats about shooting people. Officers say the 32-year-old man, who is known to law enforcement because of his ongoing mental health issues, barricaded himself inside a home. Crisis negotiators were called in. The man eventually was taken into custody.
3: Milwaukee police are searching for two suspects after a quadruple shooting on June 19th. It happened near Holton Capitol. Police say one of the suspects fired shots during an argument. Both are described as African-American boys between 16 and 18. One has short, twisted hair. The other has medium-length dreads. You can see their pictures right now on our website, WTMJ.com.
2: Plans to build an addiction recovery center in New Berlin move forward after months of controversy.
6: In order to do, the motion fails to overturn the decision of the plan commission.
7: After keeping their decision secret for weeks, the city's Board of Appeals rejected a zoning challenge to the Milwaukee Rescue Mission project on Monday. The group New Berlin Citizens United had appealed the Plan Commission's decision to treat the facility as a church under zoning code. The drug and alcohol recovery facility will house more than 100 men at a time near I-43 and Moreland Road. Jessica Gatso, WTMJ News.
3: There's a new Miss Wisconsin for Jordan Butler of Onalaska. This was a dream 10 years in the making. She tells Wisconsin's Afternoon News how winning Miss Wisconsin Teen back in 2015 set her up for success.
8: I always say that year I had a front row seat to the job of my Miss at the time, Rosalie, doing the job of Miss Wisconsin. And that year it really solidified that I wanted to try to be Miss Wisconsin someday. So taking those lessons, putting that into my prep, and ultimately knowing that this would be a dream to have one day.
3: Butler will compete for Miss America in September.
2: Giannis was more than just a superstar player on the floor. He was an ambassador to the Milwaukee for the world.
9: Giannis once called Milwaukee his bleepin' city. Now, as the Greek freak trades the cream city for the magic city of Miami, Milwaukee Mayor Cavalier Johnson admits Giannis's role as an ambassador for the 414 will be difficult to replace.
10: Giannis is one of a kind person who has got, you know, so many accolades. Like, he had to earn that, and he fought for that and worked, you know, very hard in honing his craft in order for that to happen. So the next chapter Bucks basketball will have to do the same thing if they want to live up to the stature that Giannis has created here.
9: At City Hall, Adam Roberts, WTMJ News.
3: And we're talking about the Bucks' next chapter next. Sports, traffic, and weather right after this. Outdoor Living Unlimited, WTMJ News Time is 1:34.
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3: Time for WTMJ Sports Update from the Gruber Law Office's One Call That's All Sports Desk. With the Giannis trade to Miami, the Bucks will be busy tonight in the first round of the NBA draft. They currently own picks number 10 and 13. The draft begins tonight at 7 o'clock from the Barclays Center in Brooklyn. Meanwhile, the Brewers take the field in Cincinnati tonight for Game 2 of a three-game series. Brandon Woodruff starring in a Game 1 win, making his first start since April 30th. Woodruff taking a perfect game into the sixth inning, ultimately allowing just one hit with no walks and 10 strikeouts.
4: Really, really happy for him and really happy for our team because of what he means to the club and how he goes about his business. And yeah, it's just special, man. Yeah, special outing.
3: Yeah, it's Brewers manager Pat Murphy. Brandon Sproat on the mound tonight for the Crew. Coverage gets underway at 5:35.
5: Let's get you an update on the roads with your WTMJ Time Saver traffic. Still dealing with this crash on 4145 North at Hampton Avenue. A busy spot at this time of the day on any day, also right in our construction zone. So it's typically backed up, but right now extremely backed up because the right lane is closed due to a crash. That's 4145 North at Hampton. I can see the cameras now. For a moment, they had the stream turned down before. Looks like there is one truck off to the side in the grassy medium. Emergency responders are out there. Looks like a couple tow trucks are already out there as well. A couple people on the side of the highway right now. You have emergency responders blocking off that crash area. And traffic is moving by in the far left lane. It's crawling by right now. It is going to get busier before it gets better. So heads up there. Avoid it if you can. That's 4145 North at Hampton Avenue.
3: Oh, beautiful sunshine today. Rain on the way on Wednesday, maybe Tuesday night, maybe tonight, a little bit later on as the NBA draft round one is winding down. Let's welcome in TMJ4 meteorologist Lauren Larson. Lauren, did you wake up this morning to find out that Giannis had been traded, or were you hitting refresh on your X feed and social media accounts all night long?
6: No, I was up when I saw it come through late last night. You know, where our newscast goes through 10:30. So I wanted to see if we could clear that 10:30 mark. And then it's like, okay, we're not off standby, but at that point, it's like we've kind of done all we can do. And then, of course, the news broke just before 11 p.m. So I wasn't here during any of the championship, but I have learned to really love the Bucks over the last few years, and getting to see all of the work that our sports team has put into those packages and stories and interviews. It's just so amazing seeing how much Milwaukee meant to Giannis and Giannis means to Milwaukee.
5: So, so much. And I feel like if it storms tonight, if it rains tonight, those are the tears from Mother Nature. Maybe it'll be like a Mother Nature cleansing us of the sadness of Giannis leaving. What is on tap for these storms and rain?
6: Yeah, I will say, though, the sunshine today is probably nice for that mural, for the mural downtown. Yes. I think as a lot of people are headed out there taking pictures and stuff, it is nice outside right now. Like you said, that rain starts.

0: Tonight, I think it'll move in after midnight. So, for the most part, this will be a Wednesday thing. Expect a wet morning commute, showers likely, kind of on and off, I think, between midnight and 8 a.m., and then a nice soaking rain between 8 and noon. The big question mark right now is if we clear out, if we do see some sunshine, afternoon, until probably 3 p.m. is what the models are kind of predicting right now. If we do see full sunshine that recharges the atmosphere, we may have some stronger storms Wednesday evening and later Wednesday night. Right now, looking probably 5 p.m. to 10 p.m. as that window, but the whole time won't be those severe storms.
1: So you're taking a little break in the action, but that could fuel another round in the evening hours, maybe around dinner time or so.
0: Yeah, around dinner time, it is that question mark if we do see the sunshine come through. And I will say we are only in a level one risk, a marginal risk, meaning a few of those storms could be strong to severe. Keyword is few. The risk is there, never let your guard down, but this isn't a fully staffed weather center kind of all hands on deck, get the chaser out kind of evening.
2: Well, we really appreciate knowing that because it feels like lately, the last couple of months, we've had a lot of that. So that's nice to hear. Lauren, as we fast forward and look ahead to the weekend, it's another big weekend in southeastern Wisconsin. Is it going to be a good one?
0: Yeah, I think it's going to be a good weekend here in southeast Wisconsin. At least we're bringing back some warmer temperatures. We should at least be in the mid-70s as we look throughout Thursday and Friday. Dry conditions for the most part on Thursday and Friday as well. Saturday, mostly sunny skies, getting a little bit warmer. And then early next week, we're really watching those temperatures climb, the humidity rise. It's likely, we haven't seen 90 yet this year. I would say there is at least a 90 degree day as you look towards maybe Sunday into Tuesday next week.
1: All right, the hot stuff is coming after the wet stuff is coming. TMJ4 meteorologist Lauren Larson. We always appreciate it, Lauren. Thank you.
2: Thanks, Lauren.
0: Yeah, enjoy the sunshine.
1: Yep, you do the same. Coming up next, he was a voice of the Milwaukee Bucks television broadcast for 35 years and known as Mr. Jim. To Giannis, Jim Paschke, our guest after this.
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One of the many incredible highlights from Giannis, called by another great, Jim Paschke. 35 years, Jim called Bucks basketball on television, and over the years developed a very special relationship with Giannis, who referred to him simply as Mr. Jim. Who could forget, right? The ring ceremony, and Giannis is out there wearing a I Heart

0: Jim Paskey T-shirt, that whole thing was back and forth. Just a wonderful relationship between two great people.
1: The Paskey ball shirt. I can visualize it right now.
0: Hot commodity. Jim Paskey, kind enough to join us here and spend a few minutes with us in Wisconsin's Midday News. Hi, Jim.
2: Good afternoon. How are you doing?
0: You're doing well. So we're trying to process this. And we got through the business angle of this with Bobby Marks, a former front office executive with the Nets. But I really wanted to reflect on your time with Giannis, Jim, and you know, when things sort of went south here for the Bucks too, and Giannis, there was a lot of multiple rounds of chatter and rumors. But was there a point that you saw this and said, this is looking different now, and maybe Giannis's future in Milwaukee is truly in question?
2: Well, Greg, I was distant from all of that, obviously. I've been retired for 5 seasons. You could probably fill me in more on things that went down that I'm not aware of. Obviously, from a distance, I paid attention to it, and it's hard for me to assess the severity of anything like that. But, you know, I view it more as a case of cyclical situations in life, in sports, in everything that we're encountering throughout our lives is cyclical. So this doesn't surprise me. It's happened before. There are just periods of time where, you know, Giannis is concerned about raising his ceiling and the ceiling of his team. And there are people that have to pay attention to the bottom line as well. So there are going to be spots where those two things, I won't say come in conflict with each other, but they rub up against each other and you have to make tough decisions. So that's how I view it. But, you know, I hope that if there is some situation between the two sides that they can figure out how to patch that up. I don't think it's that severe, and I think time will probably take care of that the way it usually does.
1: Jim, we have absolutely loved cheering for Giannis Antetokounmpo, the Greek freak here in Milwaukee, but you know him on a different level. You were there. You witnessed his entire transformation from this unknown kid, ultimately a teenager, this prospect from Greece to a multi-time NBA MVP in a champion. What was your relationship like with him? Because it seemed like it was so special and unique.
2: Well, that is hard for me to explain too, Jessica, because that just happened out of nowhere. I have said this many times. I always tried to keep a buffer, a professional buffer between myself and the people that I covered, just because that's what you should do, I think. And it makes it a lot easier when people get traded and things go down. And, you know, you can't be saying goodbye to everyone that you are working with if they're a friend. I mean, that would be difficult. So I always kept that buffer. But this 18-year-old kid who showed up with unbounded joy in Milwaukee 13 seasons ago eventually, you know, broke through somehow. And we just did interviews once a year, and we'd sit down. It seemed like we were on a similar wavelength in terms of how we viewed life. Big age difference. You know, he said I held him accountable, and I wasn't really trying to do that, but I guess perhaps I did in my own way. But we just clicked, and there's an affection there that is real. I've said this many times. People think that we go to dinner and we are in frequent contact with each other. We're not. When we see each other, it's very cordial and warm. And when we work together, it's very productive. But other than that, it's still a professional relationship. But yes, I have watched very closely as he progressed through his professional life and obviously his personal life too from a little greater distance. But professionally, I watched him become a person who is absolutely obsessed with excellence. And I think that is just part of who he is. He didn't have to construct that. He was born with that. There's two things when I think of Giannis. It's loyalty and it's this excessive, absolute searching for excellence. And then underneath all of that, I think he has a great gratitude for the life he's been given. And that makes him a pretty special person in my view. Loyalty, excellence, and gratitude. Three pretty good pillars.
0: No doubt. And Jim, the schedule for next year is not out, but I don't think Bucks and Heat in Milwaukee is going to be buried on a Tuesday night in February, right? I mean, that's going to make a big deal. The NBA will make a big deal out of that. Knowing what you know of Giannis, will that be hard for him to step

0: back into Pfizer form wearing a different uniform in front of the fans who were loyal to him, whom he was loyal to, in the arena that he effectively built, given his meteoric rise at MVP caliber, developing into a champion, and so on?
1: I think it will be very difficult on an emotional level for him. I think it will move him. I think the fans will welcome him back, and I think that he will be extremely touched by that environment. And then he's going to go out and try to kick Milwaukee's butt. You know that. And so it'll be what he's always been. And that's the beauty of Giannis Antetokounmpo. You know what you're getting. You're going to get a warm, joyful, grateful human being who is going to take you apart if you give him a chance.
2: I can't wait to see that video up in the Jumbotron when he comes back.
0: They'll have one.
2: Wow. Jim, I also think about, I was watching some videos on social media last night and just going through some of my own videos that I've taken over the seasons at the games and of Giannis. But I saw a lot, the 2021 championship, videos of that, and he had that tribute. And you retired at the end of the 2020-2021 season and unfortunately missed calling that final playoff stretch after testing positive for COVID. But Giannis was wearing that Paschke Ball shirt. Can you take us back to that moment when you saw that and what that meant for you? And then also how you felt when you actually saw the news late last night or early this morning that Giannis was saying goodbye to Milwaukee?
1: Well, I'll never forget that night that they won the championship. I was alone at home on my couch watching with everyone else and was delighted. And my son, who lives in Austin, Texas, was calling me about certain things that happened in the game. And at the point we figured they would win, he called. And then we went about our business. And a few minutes later, Giannis goes to the podium and puts on the T-shirt that the Bucks had made back in May of that year when they announced my retirement. And it was extremely moving. It was very emotional for me, as you would expect. I got phone calls from top executives in the NBA saying, Jim, what are we watching here? We've never seen anything like this.
2: Wow.
1: This is an athlete at the pinnacle of his career, Jessica, who remembered other people. And when you see that happen again, you know, text me because it's very rare. And I don't want that to be about me. While I was a vehicle for it happening, I want that to be a memory that people have of who Giannis is. Think about that for just another second. Pinnacle of your career, heat of the battle, heat of the moment, joy of the moment, and he takes time out to think about me? And he mentioned other assistant coaches who are also in the same position as I happen to be in with COVID during the final games. But, I mean, that's incredible. And I really want people to remember that when they think of him, if they think of nothing else, because that's very definitive in my view. And my son was moved by that. His neighbor had to call me. He couldn't. And he said, just have to tell you, your son's very emotional in my kitchen. So what a moment that was. So those things don't happen if I'm at the game, right? And so I'll always have a real soft spot and a great memory. Done by a wonderful human being.
0: Yeah, and then a few months later, you were wearing the I Love Giannis shirt as part of that ring ceremony, so you got to repay the favor. So a little behind the scenes. So Jim and I played golf together a few weeks back as part of a charity golf outing that we're a part of each and every year. And we were kind of contemplating, you know, like, is this going to happen? Is this really the end?
2: Yeah.
0: And, you know, and I think to both of us, Jim, it felt more real this time than all the other times that rumors started swirling. And we'd started thinking, like, well, where would Giannis even sign? Like, where would he want to be long term? I was like, Boston seems like a professional organization. You know, they great coaching, good talent. Miami seems like a place. It seems to be a lot of chatter about Miami. And lo and behold, Boston and Miami became the front runners in this entire thing. What is it about Miami, Jim, that you believe Giannis will truly enjoy? Because clearly he sees something there. Otherwise, he would not have agreed to this trade going down.
1: Well, I assume he knows this. If he doesn't, he'll find out very shortly. But there's somebody in Miami who cares every bit as much, if not more so, about trophies and championships and excellence and nothing else than he does. And that's Pat Riley. And that filters down from Pat Riley all through that organization. That culture is about trophies. And, you know, I

0: I do want to say this for people who might be thinking, well, you know, other teams aren't like that. The rules that came into play, the collective bargaining agreement after the championship year, are very punitive now. And even when you're talking about billionaires and billions of dollars, those rules stretch people. Billionaires are still playing with their life savings, okay? And then there's a handful, maybe not even a handful of owners who are a stratosphere above that to where, you know, they're playing with pocket change. And so some of those people can think trophy a little differently than a lot of the teams in the league. I hope that makes sense. But Miami is one of those places. And if I were looking at it purely from where would I think it would be best for Giannis to go, I think he's there now. If he had to leave Milwaukee, I think Milwaukee's the best place for him. But under these circumstances, if he has to be traded, I think Miami is a place where he will play basketball, and that will be his job, and they will make sure that he is given everything that makes that as easy as possible for him, and that's how they do it there. And, you know, they're a special organization in that way. And Pat Riley is the high priest of excellence, if you will, when it comes to that sort of thing. So I think he and Giannis are going to probably form a very good relationship as well.
1: Well, Jim, we appreciate sharing some insight in your relationship with Giannis. We know it was a special one. A new era now of Bucks basketball, and more interesting news to be broken here later tonight, maybe even throughout the day here, as it is night one of the NBA draft later this evening, and the Bucks have some ammunition in that first round.
0: Well, they sure do. They have two picks right now, and you know, I've been trying to figure out if they might do something else to get a third pick, but they may not be able to do that in time or whatever, but if they have three picks in the draft, they'll be high picks probably. And so I think they have a nice jump start on a rebuild. If that's the direction that they have to go, and that is the direction that they have decided to go in, they might have some nice talent, nice young talent on this team that can grow into something maybe sooner than people think, Greg. And we'll see. I certainly hope so.
2: A new chapter ahead. We love your stories, Jim. Thanks so much for joining us.
1: Thanks, Jim.
0: My pleasure. Thank you.
1: Jim Paskew joining us here. 35 years at TV play-by-play voice for the Milwaukee Bucks. News coming up.
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1: A new era begins. 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
11: I'm Jessica Tai. Wisconsin is now home to the world's most powerful supercomputer. That comment just in from the president of Microsoft.
0: Lots of sun today, increasing clouds tonight, storms possible, high of 73 degrees, good chance for rain on a Wednesday, maybe multiple rounds and the possibility for storms. 70 and sunny in Milwaukee at 2:02 from the WTMJ Breaking Newsroom. Bucks fans still processing the trade of Giannis to Miami.
12: Hours after news broke that the Bucks traded Giannis Antetokounmpo to the Miami Heat, fans began stopping by his mural on the city's east side.
13: I do like the haul that they got, and I thought it was a matter of time. But you don't like to see that, for sure, seeing your superstar go.
12: Some left behind notes, flowers, and Bucks jerseys as a tribute to the player who helped bring Milwaukee its first championship in 50 years. For many fans, the mural has become a place to reflect on Giannis' impact, both on and off the court, and what his departure means for the future of the franchise.
13: That's what I love about this guy. He's a competitor, he's a beast, but he's also a goofball that just teaches us, you know, to be ourselves and embrace that.
12: In Milwaukee, Nizer Spencer, WTMJ News.
11: A three-alarm fire at a storage facility on Milwaukee's south side this morning.
14: This time we have fire coming from multiple points in the structure. It is a five-story commercial building with multiple buildings attached to it. Looks like the fire

0: goodness. The cause of the fire is still under investigation.
1: Microsoft completes construction of its first data center in Mount Pleasant.
2: The company says work was finished ahead of schedule, and the first facility is now fully operational, with nearly 550 full-time employees currently working at the site. Construction is underway on a second facility nearby, which is expected to open in 2028 and bring total employment to around 800 workers. Microsoft says it's investing nearly $5 billion in Southeast Wisconsin over the next 2 years as it expands its data center campus. Neil Doyle, WTMJ News.
0: Contradictory statements from Washington and Tehran over the issue of nuclear inspections in Iran.
3: President Trump Tuesday insisting the Iranians have agreed to allow nuclear inspectors into their country, despite a spokesman for Iran's foreign ministry saying they have no plans for that.
4: They're wrong. They're wrong. They know they're wrong. They told us inside, and we have it down 100% inspections. And if they were right, I'd cancel the meetings right now.
3: Asked when inspectors would actually be on the ground in Iran, the president said there is no rush. It will be at the appropriate time. Vice President Vance Monday said he expects the inspectors to start their work this week. Karen Travers, ABC News, the White House.
1: 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It's only about a half a point in the green at 51,713. Very off day for the NASDAQ, down over 500 points at 25,683. And the NASDAQ is down close to 100 points today at 73,84. 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
0: I bet some people won some money overnight when they bet on the Giannis trade. What do you think?
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1: in?
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1: Time for a WTMJ sports update from the Gruber Law Office's One Call That's All sports desk. It's night one of the NBA draft. The Bucks have control of two picks in the lottery, numbers 10 and 13. After agreeing to trade Giannis to the Heat in a blockbuster deal, former Bucks forward Richard Jefferson weighs in.
2: They were very, very patient with this process, and I think they did a very good job. You get to reset with Tyler Hero. You get picks that go into Giannis when he's a little bit older. You don't want them to be right now because you feel like, in my opinion, Miami could be great.
1: The deal cannot be made official until July 6th. Brewers look to make it two in a row over the Reds tonight in Cincinnati. Brandon Woodruff, unbelievable last night in his first start since April 30th, limiting the Reds to one hit over six innings and striking out 10. Coverage of tonight's game begins at 5:35.
3: Checking out the roads with your WTMJ Time Saver traffic update. We do have a crash, kind of a nasty one that we're still dealing with out there. 4145 North at Hampton Avenue. The right lane is closed because of it. And as I take a peek at the cameras here, it just looks like a mess. You've got one truck, almost looks like a dump truck, that is off to the side of the grassy median. It is possible that right now crews are actually trying to clean up maybe something that spilled out of that dump truck. It's hard to tell from this vantage point here as I look. But you've got emergency responders out there. You've got tow trucks out there. You've got the dump truck that is off to the side of the grassy median. And traffic is just slowly creeping by. But the good news is it's not totally closed. So if we look on the bright side there, traffic is still moving around it just very slowly. Avoid that area if you can. It's 4145 North at Hampton Avenue.

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2: From TMJ4, I'm meteorologist Lauren Larson with your five-day storm team forecast. Another beautiful, sunny, dry day, but cool with our temperatures just barely making it into the 70s. Overnight, we see more clouds as our temperatures fall to the mid-50s and expect some rain showers early Wednesday morning. A bit of a break in the rain before we could have some stronger thunderstorms Wednesday afternoon and evening. Our high temperatures in the mid-70s here across southeast Wisconsin. Still warm with a few scattered showers for Thursday, and then the sun peaks out on Friday. Looking into early next week, you can expect the heat and humidity, 80s, and even some 90s. Weather updates are always available at TMJ4.com. I'm Storm Team 4 meteorologist Lauren Larson.
3: 70 degrees and sunny in Milwaukee at 2:11.
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3: 2 hours down, one to go. It's Wisconsin's Midday News on WTMJ. Don't forget Brewers baseball tonight at 5:35. Our coverage begins from Cincinnati. Later tonight, of course, the NBA draft, and not a lot of questions with what the Bucks are going to do now that they've acquired an additional pick. Here's the weird part about tonight. Some dude's going to walk across the stage at pick number 13 wearing a Miami Heat hat, and that player will actually be a member of the Bucks.
5: Right?
3: It's so goofy how the NBA does this. I don't really get why they do it this way, but nonetheless, it's just the way it's going to be.
5: Well, the biggest question we had leading up to the NBA draft has now been answered.
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5: Number one, one of the biggest trades in NBA history, and Milwaukee had a front row seat. For more than a decade, Giannis Antetokounmpo wasn't just the face of the Milwaukee Bucks. He was Milwaukee. From a skinny teenager drafted out of Greece to a two-time MVP and NBA champion, Giannis became one of the most beloved athletes in Wisconsin sports history. Now he leaves. His next team, the Miami Heat.
6: Hey, Miami's not a bad place, man. It's beautiful, beautiful city, beautiful city.
5: Oh, man, listening to that now, it's just...
3: I remember that.
5: That was from a couple months ago. It was on the sports podcast, Goji's Garage, and it just hits differently today.
7: You're 31 years old, so you need to think about your knees, you know, to be loose. So you need warm climate, man.
6: Hey, Miami's not a bad place, man. It's beautiful, beautiful city, beautiful city.
5: After 13 years with the Milwaukee Bucks, Giannis Antetokounmpo, the Greek freak, is traded to the Miami Heat in a blockbuster deal that also includes fan favorite Bobby Portis. And because of that, when I first saw that come down last night, I felt ill for a moment. I was like, in Bobby too? It's all starting to sink in at this point. And at some point, I think we have to look ahead and say, this is the next chapter for the Bucks, and let's just keep our fingers crossed. But it was tough seeing that last night.
3: Who's going to be introduced last when Eric Jensen goes through the starting lineups? Right? It was always Giannis Antetokounmpo, right? He just let it rain throughout Pfizer form. It was going crazy, and there's fire. Who's going to be introduced last out of this group? Well, look at the roster today. It's going to look very different, when training camp begins and ultimately this regular season begins. But it's also worth noting, who's coming back here? Four existing NBA players are included in this trade. Now, the headliner, the name you know, is Whitnall High School standout Tyler Hero. Played basketball 25 minutes from where we're broadcasting
5: from. Will he be our hero?
3: Well, it's a very good question because he is 26 years old. He was a recent All-Star. He's also entering the final year of his contract, and he's pretty expensive. He's going to make $33 million this year. No problem. The Bucks can pay that. They can afford him for this year. But if Hero's not in the long-term plans of the Bucks and they don't want to, you know, dole out $40 million multi-years on a new deal, then they would likely try to move him. So this becomes an intriguing scenario. Is it possible that Tyler Hero gets sort of routed to Milwaukee and then routed out before ever putting on a uniform?
8: Both Milwaukee and Miami will keep this deal alive and open until July 6th. A lot because of salary purposes, because that's the earliest that they can execute it. But this gives both sides the opportunity to see, can this deal expand in ways to help either team moving forward? Milwaukee likes the pieces that they got. My understanding is there's value for all the players that they've received. Tyler Hero, Khalil Ware, Jaime Jaquez, as well as Kaspers Jakob.

0: shown is they know that they can flip those guys probably for at least one first round pick each.
1: Okay, so the names that were mentioned there by Sham Sharania, Khalil Ware, Jaime Jaquez Jr., Kasperis Jakučionis, they're all on rookie deals. So they're inexpensive, they're young, they are all former first round picks. These are talented players. They're just not fully developed yet in the league. Hero's more of a known commodity, but he's going to be seeking big time bucks after this year. And I'm not convinced the Bucks want to pay him that kind of money. I think they'd rather maybe try and acquire more draft assets. So that'll be an interesting thing to watch. It's also possible Hero could play for half a season and maybe get traded at the deadline. That'll be an interesting one to watch here. He is the known commodity out of this group, but he's also the most expensive by far.
2: We have new faces and new names to learn here in Milwaukee, and that takes me back to a memory from when we first acquired Giannis Antetokounmpo, because I was working for CBS back then, and I remember our sports director at the time, Kevin Holden, he left us a little post-it note overnight that said and kind of spelled out Giannis Antetokounmpo and how to say it. And then remember, there was this Giannis bobblehead. I think it was when you were voting for MVP. There was a Giannis bobblehead, had a little button on the back, and you would press it, and you could hear Giannis say his name.
1: So cool. So many stories. I know a lot of people have them, including my first opportunity to meet Giannis. It was at Summerfest. I was doing my program out there, and I started a little, I got that on there a little early, and I mean, there was nobody around Giannis. He was in the Gruber Law Office's sports zone, signing autographs, drinking a smoothie. A couple stragglers rolled by and got his autograph. They didn't really know much of him. There was no big to-do about Giannis being drafted where he was because nobody knew him. I didn't know how to say his name, and I was doing a live show during the draft. I was very confused. Very confused.
2: I can still picture him just like the skinny, scrawny kid when they brought him out at the Milwaukee Public Market at one point. I can almost visualize that.
1: Yeah. 13 years ago. Well, closer to 14 now.

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0: base hit. Marte's being set. Here's the throw from Perkins. It is going to be in time!
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2: Sun today, rain on the way, late tonight into tomorrow morning, then a couple of rounds on Wednesday. Could be a break in the action, but it looks like a pretty wet Wednesday overall. Chance of severe weather is there, but a very low risk of that. Still some rumbles of thunder are possible, with mainly the afternoon and evening showers expected to roll through. High in the upper 70s, rain moves out on Wednesday night. Thursday and Friday look pretty good with highs in the low to mid 70s. 70 degrees and sunny in Milwaukee at 221.

0: A lot of Milwaukee Bucks fans hurting this afternoon. I took some time to go out to the mural in downtown Milwaukee.
1: Oh, nice.
0: The big larger-than-life Giannis mural. I'm going to leave a little bit earlier. I'm going to go check it out. I've seen it many times. I drive by it all the time, especially coming home from work, living in downtown Milwaukee. But I just wanted to see if overnight people had dropped off some stuff. And sure enough, there were a couple of things, and I'm sure now there's more. But earlier this morning, there was a Giannis Antetokounmpo number 34 jersey. Somebody actually put it on the stop sign. So you have blue skies, the big Giannis Antetokounmpo mural, and then off to the side of the corner, you've got this jersey of his just blowing in the breeze. You have grown men out there who are crying. You have people who are going up to the mural and hugging it. Giannis meant so much to us here in Milwaukee and across the state, and I know he meant... You have Bucks fans across the country, and you have Bucks fans and especially Giannis fans around the world. But here in Milwaukee, I mean, we saw it firsthand. We witnessed Giannis grow up. We witnessed him get stronger. We witnessed him get better. And we ultimately witnessed him become a champion for us and a champion for this city.
1: A humble and accessible superstar is really rare
0: so
1: in today's modern day of sports, right? Giannis, two-time MVP, Finals MVP, NBA champion in the drive-thru at Chick-fil-A after winning an NBA title with the trophy on his lap.
0: Wants a 50-piece.
1: Hanging out at the zoo with his family a couple of months ago, right? And I think what Giannis really liked about the Milwaukee area, and he and I had talked about this, he said it was kind of easy here. It was easy for him and his family and his wife. He didn't feel like he couldn't leave his house, which I think is amazing. And that is definitely the truth. People treated him with respect and also had his back, right? Remember the early days of Giannis? Western Union trying to get money back to his family, still overseas. And then he realized he sent all the money he had overseas and couldn't get a cab to get to the arena in time for a Bucks game. So, you know, two people picked him up and drove him from the Western Union station down to the Bradley Center so he could be there in time for a game. It's just incredible stories.
0: I actually reached out to that woman yesterday because I said, I'm just thinking ahead, thinking outside of the box. Would you like to come on the show and take us back to that story? Because that story was just such an awesome one. And she said, yes, thank you so much for thinking about me. But she's actually flying to Scotland right now.
1: Oh, well, all right. Well, fair enough.
0: But she remembers it fondly, and she is going to miss Giannis Antetokounmpo here in Milwaukee.
1: Well, we all will. 13 seasons with the Bucks. He developed into the greatest player in franchise history, delivered a title to the city, and was the central figure in the development of a downtown district. He was quite simply an unknown commodity turned global superstar. He was the great unknown of the 2013 NBA draft.
2: With the 15th pick in the 2013 NBA draft, the Milwaukee Bucks select Giannis Antetokounmpo from Athens, Greece.
1: A 6'9", 205-pound anomaly.
3: Youngest player in the draft and the most mysterious.
1: An 18-year-old kid from Greece, raw and unpolished, and somehow a lottery pick.
4: When did you start playing basketball?
5: I started playing basketball 2008.
1: Around the league, they knew his game before they knew his name.
6: Oh, Antetokounmpo, are you kidding me? Look at that, putting it on the floor.
7: Antetokounmpo for three.
6: Yeah! By the alphabet!
1: Less than 20 games into his NBA career, the Greek freak was born.
6: And a shot blocked by Giannis. The long arm of the law. The alphabet got him. Giannis down the line!

0: What followed wasn't instant superstardom, it was something slower and more deliberate. The evolution of Giannis Antetokounmpo, from skinny unknown to the most dominant force in basketball, played out one extraordinary season after another, and every year he added something new, a new skill, a new layer, a new reason to believe that he hadn't peaked.
1: Giannis into the lane, Giannis spinning, fading shot, up, good for Giannis at the buzzer! Bucks win it at the Garden!
0: Nobody played harder than Giannis. Not in October, January, June, ever.
2: LeBron trying to spin. Rejected by Giannis.
3: Here's your defense you wanted, Marvelous.
0: And then the milestones. His first career triple-double in 2016. 3 years later, another step forward.
4: Down the lane, to the rim, finger rolling in. Giannis has 50. A 50-point game for Giannis, the first of his career.
0: And then, in 2019, the eyes of the basketball world recognized.
5: The 2019 Kia NBA Most Valuable Player goes to Giannis Antetokounmpo.
0: 2 years later, Giannis and the Bucks reached the mountaintop.
4: A 50-point game!
6: That's the stuff of legend.
4: It's been a 50-year journey. Wisconsin, we've got a room at the top of the world tonight. The Milwaukee Bucks are NBA champions.
0: 50 points in Game 6, an all-time finals performance. A championship performance that ended a 50-year wait in Milwaukee.
4: Let the celebration begin.
0: But it wasn't just on the floor Giannis made headlines. He did so at the podium, where he was unmistakably himself.
7: What do you call it? A cow on the floor, but you know, ground beef.
0: But underneath the humor and dad jokes was something real, perspective, gratitude, and humility in a league that doesn't always reward it.
7: There's no failure in sports. Some days it's your turn, some days it's not your turn. And that's what sports is about. You don't always win. And this year, somebody else is gonna win.
0: The Bucks chose Giannis in 2013. Giannis chose the Bucks in 2016, and again in 2020 and 2023.
7: It's the right decision. I want to be home. This is my city. This is the people that believe in me.
0: And now the Giannis era is over in Milwaukee. Giannis leaves as the greatest player in franchise history. But the points, the games played, the triple-doubles aren't the legacy. The legacy is what he gave the city, including an entire district and a championship.
7: I think the front office, the ownership, for believing in me. And I was 18 years old back in Greece. They allowed me to lead this team. Trust me, I had the goal in my head that I'm going to be the best player in the league. Yeah, I'm going to do whatever it takes to help my team win, and I'm going to win the MVP.
4: And they're NBA champions once again. Wow, what a finish.

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0: Hey, moms, dads, grandparents, school's out, summer's here, you need an outing. WTMJ's John Merck here. 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
3: I'm Jessica Tai. Big league dreams come true.
2: Sunny today, rain very late tonight, low 57. Rain throughout the day on Wednesday with a high of 77. 70 and sunny in Milwaukee at 2:32. From the WTMJ Breaking Newsroom, one person recovering after a Milwaukee Department of Public Works vehicle crash. Milwaukee police responded just before 3 o'clock Monday afternoon to 68th and Capitol. They found the DPW truck ran a red light and hit another vehicle. The 44-year-old passenger inside the DPW vehicle was taken to the hospital with injuries, but is expected to be okay. No one else was hurt.
3: A win for downtown Milwaukee food trucks as a lawsuit continues over operating hours.
4: A Milwaukee County Circuit Court judge has blocked the enforcement of a 10 p.m. curfew while the case continues. The order follows a lawsuit filed by the Wisconsin Institute for Law and Liberty on behalf of the Fatty Patty food truck. The city ordinance would have banned downtown food trucks from operating after 10 p.m., but would not affect brick-and-mortar restaurants or bars. The judge wrote that the city, quote, offered no proof, just naked conclusions that reducing food truck operating hours would deter crowds and violence. Jessica Gatso, WTMJ News.
2: Well, young baseball fans, players feeling like the pros at American Family Field today. The Germantown Junior Warhawks and the Pewaukee Junior Pirates taking part in the Big League Dream Day. It's an event that allows youth teams to play at pro venues. Germantown's Dwight Majeski watching his grandson.
5: They were all pumped up to come out here today. I know they're having a little trouble pitching, but they're having everybody to pitch. It is what it is. It's the enjoyment of being here. That's what counts. I enjoy watching my grandsons. They're getting older. We won't see this no more.
2: Big League Dream Day has been bringing youth teams to professional ballparks since 2012.
3: The case against a Franklin strip club accused of allowing prostitution inside its business is moving forward.
6: The owners of On the Border made their initial appearance on a felony charge of keeping a place of prostitution. A court commissioner found probable cause to continue the case. Prosecutors allege employees knowingly allowed commercial sex acts inside the club and profited from them. The charge stems from a broader human trafficking investigation that previously led to charges against four men connected to the business. The club remains open. The Franklin Common Council has started the process that could lead to the club's license being revoked. Nizer Spencer, WTMJ News.
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3: Time for WTMJ Sports Update from the Gruber Law Office's One Call That's All Sports Desk. With the Giannis trade to Miami in the books, the Bucks will be busy tonight in the first round of the NBA draft. They now sit with picks number 10 and 13. The draft begins tonight at 7 o'clock from the Barclays Center in Brooklyn. Game two tonight between the Brewers and Reds. Milwaukee coming off a 2-1 win in extra innings Monday night. Manager Pat Murphy on the start for Brandon Woodruff, making his first start since April 30th, taking a perfect game into the sixth. Striking out 10, issuing no walks, and allowing just one hit.
4: Really, really happy for him, and really happy for our team because of what he means to the club and how he goes about his business. And yeah, it's just special, man. Yeah, special outing.
3: Brandon Sproat takes the mound for the Brewers tonight. Coverage gets underway at 5:35.
5: Let's get you an update on the roads right now with your WTMJ Time Saver traffic. We do have a new crash. This one popped up 7 minutes ago. Highway 100 North at Garfield Avenue. The center lane is blocked, and that's making it extra messy because it's a center lane. I did just witness, actually, during the commercial break, I was watching as you had semis trying to kind of squeeze through on the right-hand side around the accident. You had some people moving on the left-hand side. It was very tricky. It was messy, very slow going. But I did just watch as a fire truck pulled on up, so it's now blocking that right-hand lane. Traffic is moving now only in the left-hand lane around this accident. Hopefully it's not too bad, but we do have emergency responders out there right now. You've got cars that are sitting there in the middle, the center lane. That's Highway 100 North at West Garfield Avenue. Center lane is blocked, and actually right now so is the right lane there due to that brand new crash. We are also still dealing with another crash not too far from that, just up the highway in the Butler area, 4145 North at Hampton Avenue. Right lane is closed because of that crash. Traffic is very, very slowly moving on by that one. This one is a mess too. You've got a truck that's off to the side in the grassy median. You've got other trucks that have come to probably pick up whatever has spilled out of this truck. Emergency responders there at that one as well. And you have traffic very slowly moving by in the left-hand lane. That crash is on 4145 North at Hampton.
3: Nice today. A wet Wednesday is on tap with rain beginning in the overnight hours and through your morning commute. There could be a little delay in the action, a little gap, I should say, before another round of storms heats up in the afternoon and evening hours. We'll keep an eye on anything severe, but nothing yet to indicate severe weather. Warnings and watches will be in the mix. Certainly could change, however. Highs in the 70s tomorrow, but wet conditions. It's 70 in Milwaukee at 239.
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7: 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They're called simply the Frame.
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3: Well, Giannis is gone, but it's still a Tech Tuesday edition of Wisconsin's Midday News. No story big enough to disrupt our conversation with ABC tech expert Mike Dubusky. Hey, Mike, how are you reacting to the Giannis trade news?
7: Guys, I definitely sympathize and empathize with you, but if I knew anything about sports, I feel like the emotion would be there more.
5: Fair enough.
7: But definitely, I'm right there with you. We're talking about football, basketball. Unclear.
3: Well, we're talking about Snapchat. How about
7: okay.
3: that? As we pivot into your area of expertise, and it is all tech. I have messed around with the Meta glasses here. I think they're kind of interesting. I do think they're limiting. But now there's a new player in the game here, and it's from Snapchat.
7: Yeah, that's right. So Snap, it's parent company of Snapchat. They are out with what they're calling the Snap Specs. These are new smart glasses, and probably the first thing that you will notice about them if you Google a picture of them is that they're very chunky. They have up to 52-millimeter lenses. They weigh more than 130 grams. That's way more than traditional smart glasses, to say nothing of just normal glasses. The reason that these things are

0: so chunky is that they pack a lot of technology into them. So these are one of the sort of emerging class of smart glasses that have actual screens built into transparent lenses. So you can see the world around you, but you can also see digital content like overlaid on top of that. It's known as augmented reality. The screens have a variety of different applications. You can text, you can play games, you can get directions somewhere. They even demonstrate like watching a movie by a pool in these glasses. Translation is another interesting application of these things where you're speaking to somebody who's speaking a different language and having what they're saying translated to you in real time right in front of your eyes. Evan Spiegel, who is the CEO of Snap, says this is a way of getting people to look up from their phones, interacting with the world around them, keeping the convenience of that device while not, disappearing into a screen or having to pull out your phone all the time, maybe in an uncertain environment. This is kind of the idea behind smart glasses. And he really sees it as like the next generation of computing, a device that doesn't disappear into your pocket or into your purse, but rather sits on your face and is an outward expression of your style. He even compared these glasses to the debut of the iPhone, right? And all
1: Wow.
0: the changes that that kind of brought about. So some really big promises coming from Snap here. However, there's a lot of reasons to be skeptical, guys. For one, Snap is joining a growing list of competitors in the smart glasses market. Meta is kind of the dominant player here. They sold 7 million smart glasses last year. They also have a version of their glasses that have displays in the lenses, which I got to try out last year, and they worked pretty robustly for about $800 or so. They were a pretty expensive proposition, though. Snapchat is coming in way above that. $2,200 is what they are retailing these smart glasses at when they go on sale in the fall. That is more in the like VR headset territory than it is in the traditional smart glasses territory, and that's going to be a big hurdle for them to get over.
2: The other day, we were following a big court case here in Milwaukee, and I noticed our reporter was out there and sent back a picture. And this was not what they were taking a picture of, but I happened to see in the corner there was a piece of paper up and it said, no smart glasses in court. And I thought, ooh, that is the first time I've seen that. But I know some courts are moving to ban smart glasses in part due to privacy and security reasons. But I'm wondering with these, is this finally the product that could make augmented reality go mainstream, or are we still years away yet?
0: It's a good question. You're absolutely right to say that there is sort of a social hurdle that these devices need to get over. Obviously, courtrooms are increasingly banning these. We actually saw that during Mark Zuckerberg's recent trial over, some of his companies. Some of his entourage were wearing smart glasses, and the judge asked them to take them off. So that's kind of like increasingly in the public eye. There's just sort of a general privacy concern around a lot of these as well, because of course they have cameras integrated into the frames that can take a picture of whatever you're looking at or video of whatever you're looking at. That has raised a lot of sort of legal hackles, right? This idea that in states where there is a two-party consent sort of understanding where you have to, get someone's consent to record them, how does this change the game, right? Is this, evident enough that you're filming that, this can be something that can glide by legally? Meta and Snapchat have little lights that illuminate when these glasses are recording video of the world around you. But again, do we have sort of the social language to understand that that is what that means, right? If I'm
2: Right.
0: looking at a guy who's wearing Ray-Bans and there's like a tiny light that illuminates, do I necessarily immediately know what that means, right? Like that person is filming me. I think that's still an open question and still a thing that maybe a lot of people are not familiar with, despite how ubiquitous these things are becoming. Facial recognition, also a big concern around these things. Meta had a facial recognition program for many years. They eventually ended up shuttering the program over privacy concerns. They recently, reportedly were trying to bring that back and integrate them into smart glasses, right? So you could look at someone and then have that person identified in your glasses. Great if you want to remember someone's name who you forgot, but a huge, kind of ethical and privacy concern if that's a stranger, right? So there are a lot of question marks around this whole product category before we even get into the sort of competitive advantages one way or the other with Snap and Meta and others.
3: $2,200. Is it possible they will be on sale via Amazon Prime Day today? Is there a possibility to save a couple $100?
0: Well, they're not on sale yet. So they will go on sale in the fall, according to Snap. You can put down a $200 deposit right now if you are so inclined. But no, they are not for sale on Amazon just yet, though you can score some pretty good deals, especially in the tech sector during the next

0: 4 days of Amazon Prime Day, the sales event that Amazon kind of scouted out in the middle of the summer about a decade ago, has been a huge success for them, recently expanding from 2 to 4 days. And if you listen to Adobe Analytics, they expect this company to bring in $26.3 billion when all is said and done this week. That would be a record for Amazon Prime Day and more spending than happened last Black Friday and Cyber Monday combined.
1: Wow. Speaking of tech, I'm looking right now on Amazon for Amazon Prime Day, and I do see a drone. So many people want their hands on drones right now for 38% off. That's one of the Prime Day deals. What are some of the other hot buys for Prime
0: Day? So, I mean, I'm the tech reporter. I got to talk about some gadgets here. Usually, the sort of idea behind Amazon Prime Day as it applies to electronics is you're not going to score the best deals on the mainline stuff. So not smartphones, not laptops, but rather the ancillary stuff, the stuff that you buy alongside all of those devices. So, for example, right now I'm looking at the Apple Watch Series 11. You can get that for almost 30% off right now. Usually it's a $430 proposition for this smartwatch, $310. Is what I'm looking at right now. So that is a pretty good deal. Usually Apple Watches do see some pretty significant discounts during Amazon Prime Day. The Aura Ring 4, Aura is a smart ring company that you wear on your ring finger, and it tracks your health and your sleep and what have you. Those are almost 50% off, usually a $500 proposition for certain versions of these smart rings. Now you can get them for $260. So that is a pretty significant discount. Again, this idea that the stuff that you buy alongside all the other tech devices is where you're going to score the best deals. Not just smart rings and smart watches, but things like earbuds, chargers, and the like, also pretty heavily discounted today.
2: Yeah, robot vacuums, you can save on that as well. Some that'll even wash your floor. Why is it that tech always does so well when it comes to these massive days? Amazon Prime, Black Friday, Cyber Monday. Tech always seems to be where it appears, the perception is, that you have the best deals.
0: Yeah, it's a good question. I mean, from one perspective, Amazon is a tech company, right? And generally speaking, we also see their own tech devices pretty heavily discounted around this time of year. So there's some synergy there. They may want to emphasize tech stuff, if only to kind of boost their own business when it comes to actual hardware devices. But you also have to think that, like, you know, tech devices are expensive, right? They're luxury goods in large part. So people are looking for deals maybe a little bit more acutely than they would have been in other categories, things like apparel or toys or appliances, which is also where we see some pretty hefty discounts during this time of year. So something to think about as time goes forward. If you're in the market for like a new pair of earbuds or over-ear headphones or something like that, you might want to wait for Amazon Prime Day because like they're pretty hefty propositions usually. You know, if you can save a couple $100 here and there, well, that's nothing to sneeze at. So that's, you know, a good rule of thumb. Also something to think about during Amazon Prime Day. Generally speaking, you can save some money on like household essentials, things like bed sheets or paper towels or stuff like that. Stuff that you just kind of need for the home. You know, if you want to save a couple bucks, just pinch a couple pennies, especially during these like tough economic times. That is something to think about. Like these Prime Days are not just for the big name items. They're kind of for the boring stuff as well. But that actually matters to a lot of people if they're, you know, important items.
1: So true. Right now I'm looking at a Martha Stewart down comforter and some pots, some big deals there. Also a lot of beauty items as well for the ladies. I don't normally ask you a yes or no question, but I'm going to do it right now because this is real quick here. I just want to know, are these discounts for Prime Day actually better than what we'll see on Black Friday or Cyber Monday? Just a yes or no, Mike?
0: No.
1: You want to say more, don't you?
0: Yeah. So discounts during Prime Day are expected to be about the same as last year. So the actual steepness of these discounts, the percentage points off that you're seeing, are not going to be dramatically more than what we saw in 2025. I'll give you a good example. So sporting goods, that whole category on average was about 11% off in 2025, according to Adobe. This year, it's 12%. So you are saving money, but you're not saving a ton of money. And what that means, or you're not saving a ton more money, I should say. So what that ultimately means in general is that these are going to be like the best deals of the year so far on Amazon, until November rolls around when they really start cutting prices. And of course, that again speaks to exactly how popular Amazon Prime Day has become. They've not just expanded the amount of days that this sale goes on for. There are now two Amazon Prime Days. There's one that happens in the middle of the summer, and then there's one that happens alongside everybody else in November as well.
2: Well, maybe I'll leave that drone in my cart and buy it for Jessica for Christmas in November.
1: We shall
2: see.
1: You.
2: I will roll the dice on it. Always great to check in with Mike.

0: DeBusky. It's a Tech Tuesday on Wisconsin's Midday News. Good stuff, Mike. Thank you.
1: Thanks, Mike.
2: Thanks, guys. Take care.
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2: One of the five actually looked at us and said, if you name it Penny Mustard, I won't work here anymore.
3: I'm not wearing a coat that says that. 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
3: Our younger brother, Maynard, told us that name is stupid.
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3: Yes.
2: A lot of other people said that too.
3: And 6 months later, he told me that name was ingenious. That was the best name you could have ever come up with. 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
2: We got hate mail after changing the name to Penny Mustard.
3: Yeah.
2: There were so many people thought it was the dumbest thing ever.
3: Yeah.
2: But we knew immediately it was the right name, and it is the right name. 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It had meaning to both of us.
3: Yeah.
2: It's unforgettable. It's a little weird.
4: See more at pennymustard.com.
2: But weird things are easy to remember.
3: Yeah.
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2: Well, we leave you with a little weather today. Nice day today. Chance of rain late tonight into tomorrow morning. Definitely a chance of rain on Wednesday. Wednesday's going to be a wet day. There could be a little gap in the action here, but a couple of different rounds of storms. Some could be on the heavy side, more so later in the evening hours. Maybe firing up somewhere around dinner time on Wednesday. We get back to sunny conditions. Thursday, Friday, Saturday look great. Plenty of sunshine and temperatures in the mid-70s. It is 70 in Milwaukee at 255. A good reminder, if you missed any of our Giannis-inspired content from today, you can check out our podcast page, Built by Siding Unlimited at WTMJ.com. 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Great conversation with Bobby Marks, a real insight into the strategy behind decisions made like this. He's a former front office executive of the Brooklyn Nets. He's now the front office insider for ESPN. He took us inside what the Bucks were debating and going through before pulling off the move.
3: I no longer feel ill about this trade. Let's put it this way.
2: It was good.
3: Because when I first saw it, I felt a little ill. And then I was like, is this heartburn? Is this heartache? I think a lot of Milwaukee right now feeling some heartache. But at some point, I feel like we talk through this, right? Today, it's going to take a few days. It'll be very interesting to see the mood tonight at all these watch parties. But at some point, Bucks fans are Bucks fans, and this is the next chapter, and we'll rally behind the team.
2: Yeah, the next phase of roster construction is tonight in about 4 hours when the NBA draft begins. It could be a very busy couple of days here for the Milwaukee Bucks. Wisconsin's Afternoon News continues the conversation after this.
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10: I'm Telly Hughes, and for Julia Fellow, data center construction done in Mount Pleasant.
11: I'm Debbie Lozaga. Eastbound 94, right at the ramp from Mitchell Boulevard. The two right lanes are blocked with a crash, so we are definitely seeing delays in that neck of the woods. We've also got delays westbound 94 from about 35th Street to Mitchell Boulevard. We've also got an accident on 41 northbound at Hampton that's blocking the right lane. That's got things solidly backed up all the way to Mayfair Road, so do be prepared for those big delays. Southbound, everybody's got to look at it, so we got delays from about Good Hope Road all the way down past Hampton. And then on southbound 894, backups now from National Avenue down and around the Hale interchange to Forest Home. I'm Debbie Lozaga with your WTMJ Time Saver Traffic.
9: Tonight, increasing clouds, low of 57. Tomorrow, scattered showers and storms. Some could be strong in the evening. High of 77 tomorrow. From the WTMJ Breaking News Center, fans keep gathering at the Giannis mural to take pictures and digest the trade news.
12: We developed him. He grew up here. I think Milwaukee will always be his home. So it's pretty cool to see him in a Bucks uniform for that long.
9: As part of the trade deal, Bobby Portis also sent to the Miami Heat as part of that deal. The Bucks receive pick number 13 for the first round of the NBA draft. In addition to owning the 10th overall pick, they receive other draft compensation as well. We will be joined by Mark Cass of Team Lammy to discuss the economic impact to our community coming up at 3:15.
10: An update on the triple shooting that happened overnight on Milwaukee's Lower East Side. Police say one of the 27-year-old victims died from their injuries. Two other victims are still recovering in the hospital. Officers responded to the shooting just before 2 o'clock this morning near Van Buren and Pleasant. Police are still searching for suspects.
9: Microsoft has completed construction of its first data center in Mount Pleasant.
13: The company says work was finished ahead of schedule, and the first facility is now fully operational, with nearly 550 full-time employees currently working at the site. Construction is underway on a second facility nearby, which is expected

0: when shots were fired in the library on Monday evening. Alex Stone, ABC News, Sacramento.
1: Coming up, the details of that blockbuster trade involving Giannis.
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1: Time for a WTMJ Sports Update from the Gruber Law Offices. One call, that's all sports desk. Night one of the NBA draft, and the Bucks have control of picks number 10 and 13 in the first round after agreeing to trade Giannis and Bobby Portis to the Miami Heat. The Heat agreed to send Tyler Hero and three other players to Milwaukee, along with three first-round draft picks. Former Bucks forward Richard Jefferson.
2: They were very, very patient with this process, and I think they did a very good job. You get to reset with Tyler Hero. You get picks that go into Giannis when he's a little bit older. You don't want them to be right now because you feel like, in my opinion, Miami could be great.
1: The Brewers look to make it two in a row over the Reds tonight in Cincinnati in the first since April 30th. First start, Bander and Woodruff limited the Reds to one hit over six innings while striking out 10 last night. Coverage of tonight's game begins at 5:35 on WTMJ.
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0: All right, the big news today involves Giannis. Giannis no longer a Buck. Pretty soon here, it will become official. That's where we start things.
1: This is the three. At three on Wisconsin's Afternoon News.
0: All right, Tully, the first thing you heard there in the news kind of and throughout the day, the details of the trade itself. I thought for the first one, I'd tell you how other national writers are grading this deal. I'm just going to run through this really quick. USA Today gives the Bucks an A-, saying that draft capital is huge and will pay dividends. ESPN gave the Bucks a B+, saying although the Bucks didn't get a centerpiece player in return, they got some really good role players who have upside. The Athletic gave the Bucks an A-, saying we believe Tyler Hero will be rerouted for even more draft capital, and that will be a good thing. CBS, kind of the outlier. CBS Sports gave the Bucks a C-, and they were hung up on the fact that the Bucks waited too long to trade Giannis. They said they could have maybe gotten more if they would have traded him earlier, and that's kind of where they hung their hat. And then finally, the Sporting News gave the Bucks a B+, saying it's a good draft. This is good for the Bucks, and in the 2030s, they'll have something that will really build on for the next decade. So that's the grades.
2: You know what, John? I pay those experts very little attention because those were the same people that said when Jalen Brunson signed with the Knicks, that was the worst pickup ever. So he would never lead them to the promised land. But
0: guess he did.
2: And that's exactly what he did. And that's exactly what Giannis did in 2021. And he will leave the Milwaukee Bucks as the all-time leader in basically every single statistical category, from games to minutes played to field goals to points to blocks, which he has over 1,000 blocks, which is insane. 56 triple doubles, defensive rebounds over 7,000. He even leads he's an all-time leader in missed field goals. To say the least, Giannis' number 34 jersey will one day hang from the Fiserv Forum Raptors, which it should, and the imprint that he has had on this franchise will never go. Some will arguably say that he's the reason why Deer District exists, because of Giannis and what he was able to do. And me being somebody that saw him from day one, I have a lot of different thoughts and memories and stories that I have to share that I will hopefully get a chance to throughout the show.
0: Okay, so that's the third thing. Really quickly here, temperature check. All throughout the office today, we've all been kind of talking about how we feel. So I'm not surprised. We all knew it was going to happen. You know what I'm surprised about? I'm surprised that I'm sad. And as a news guy and somebody who saw this coming like most of Milwaukee, I'm still sad today. I woke up today, first off, at 11:45, my phone goes off last night, and it's the managers here saying, hope you got a game plan because it's official. Giannis has been traded. I decided to wear my Bucks stuff today. Mm-hmm. Someone else said to me, well, you're wearing your black buck stuff. It is black. So I'm wearing all black. But to me, it really is the name on the front of the jersey, not the back.
2: Yeah.
0: We've been through this before with Favre and with Rodgers and with members of the Brewers. I'm sad, but I'm okay. Let's go now.
2: Yeah, I have a different take because seeing Giannis arrive from the first day he got to Milwaukee, which he had no idea where Wisconsin was when he got drafted, to becoming a two-time MVP, an NBA champion, a father of four, it's been something to witness. A quick story. Rookies usually get a standard shoe deal with whatever shoe company sponsors the team. Giannis's first month with the Bucks, Nike sent a shipment of shoes to the Cousins Center, which is what they do. They'll send some practice shoes and game shoes. Giannis got a shopping cart and was taking all of his shoes out to his car. Someone asked him, hey, man, you could keep those here. He said, no, I want to put them in my closet to make it look like MTV Cribs. Like he only went off of what he knew. So Giannis, I mean, come on, he got a lot of firsts during his time in Milwaukee. He got his first driver's license when he got to the city. He didn't know how to drive.
0: Yep.
2: He never had a pancake. He'd only had crepes and he had his first smoothie. And we can't even begin to look back at the countless achievements on the court, which includes bringing Milwaukee an NBA championship for the first time in 50 years.

0: So I'm not feeling sadness today, John. I'm actually feeling a great amount of gratitude. Grateful I got a chance to cover a generational talent for six seasons and to see how he took an opportunity and morphed it into what he has become.
1: You mentioned the Deer District. Does it get built without Giannis? What about Five Serve Forum? Mark Cass from Team Lammy with us on the economics of Giannis up next on WTMJ.
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1: 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Traffic and weather. 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
7: Good afternoon. Bit of a tight squeeze on 41. Heading southbound, slowing down very heavily from about Good Hope Road down to Hampton. Northbound is solid from Mayfair Road up to Hampton, where there is an accident. The right lane is blocked on the northbound side right at Hampton, so be careful with that. We've also got the right lane blocked eastbound 94 at the ramp from Mitchell Boulevard. And that's because of a crash as well. Delays coming in from before 76th Street to that point. The westbound side tightening up from 35th Street to Holly Road. Southbound 43 backing up from Good Hope to Bender and then back on the brakes from North Avenue down through the Marquette. I'm Debbie Lozaga with your WTMJ Time Saver Traffic.
1: The WTMJ 5-day forecast. Tonight, increasing clouds, a low of 57. Tomorrow, showers. Some could be strong, a high of 77. Thursday, sunny 73. Friday, partly cloudy, a high of 71. Saturday, mostly sunny, a high of 74 degrees.
8: It's a hard
9: time. And a shot blocked by Giannis. The long arm of the law. The alphabet got him. Giannis down the line and slams it. Whoa, my goodness, look out below.
1: An incredible highlight. I think that highlight's from like 10 years ago. Ted Davis on the call there. Mark Cass, Chief Operating Officer for Team Lammy and the Executive Director of the Wisconsin Athletic Hall of Fame is with us in the studio. Mark, it's always good to see you. Thanks for being here.
10: Always good to be here. Kind of a weird day. Kind of a mixed feelings. You guys were talking about it. I was like, yeah, man, mixed feelings kind of day. Feel sad that he's gone. I'm obviously not surprised, but gratitude. I think you said it right, gratitude. I mean, some of the best nights of my life at that arena. I mean, I was there for the sixth game in 2021 when they won it with my daughter, and it'll go down as one of the greatest memories of my life.
1: So let's talk about Fiserv Forum. Let's talk about the Deer District. Remember how packed it was? The national TV shots?
10: 60,000 people.
1: Does Fiserv Forum and Deer District happen like they did if Giannis isn't a member of the Bucks?
10: I think it happens, but not as quickly and not as successful. Because remember, when he first came in the league, he wasn't much. It was those first couple of years where he was a skinny rookie, not much was going on, and then the new owners came in the team. But there's no doubt he quickly

0: elevated the team 3 or 4 years after he came in. And it definitely grew the district quicker, the arena, and all that happened around the team with players. So there's no doubt. I mean, it was clear when the team was sold, remember, they had to build a new arena. It was a mandate from the NBA. Either have a new arena or we're going to move the team. So I think the arena sell happens, but the success of the team on and off the court, no way. I mean, not without him. I mean, it does not happen. And think about them. They're an international brand now. Why? It's not because of anybody else on the team. It's because of Giannis. You go anywhere. You go to Greece. You go to Italy. You go anywhere over in Europe. He's a huge deal. I mean, I was in Paris when they were there a couple years ago, and he was a huge star in Paris. So think about it. So, I mean, to me, his economic impact was both for the team on and off the court and for the city. We got a lot out of it too, remember?
1: Yeah, I think it just was a perfect storm because
0: right
1: you just really have to think about it. In 2019, you get Fisher form.
0: Yep.
1: He's coming off an NBA MVP season. He's won
0: which
1: defensive
0: he gets the
1: player
0: MVP
1: of the year.
0: Outside the arena. Remember that? They had a ceremony from outside the new arena.
1: Yes, yep. Exactly.
0: Yeah.
1: And so I just felt like, man, along with ticket prices going up, but I just said, man, this is a perfect storm because you
0: together.
1: Get a new building. Most of the time when you get a new building, it takes a while for some, for you to get acclimated to it and for you to win one basically in your second year in that building. Again, I felt like it was just a perfect storm because if he's not an MVP, if he's not a defensive player of the year, all of those things don't have the momentum behind that new building because they could have been a 32-50 team like this year
0: right,
1: and
0: no
1: then
0: doubt.
1: Open that building and it wouldn't have flourished the way that it did.
0: And for an economic impact on the team, I mean, the team has been successful and has been able to spend, because think of their salary cap and think of the money they've had to pay him and some of the other guys they brought in. I mean, that's not happening without Giannis. He made them so much more money overseas with attendance. I mean, up until kind of this last year, it's been full every game for the last 3 or 4 years. Now, not as much really for this season. So, I mean, to me, the loss here coming up is going to be how do they handle this? I mean, who's going
2: sponsorship
0: tickets? I mean, the worst job today in the entire city is selling tickets for the Bucks.
2: Yep.
1: Yes.
0: Because if they call me, and I'm sure they're going over the next couple weeks, I'm going to go, are you kidding me?
2: Yeah.
0: I'm not. I mean, you better lower your prices because there's no way I'm paying the same price for no Giannis as I did for Giannis. It's just
2: and he made Milwaukee cool. He talked about how much he loved Milwaukee. He talked to other players about his love for Milwaukee.
0: Right.
2: I want to ask you, Mark, he's also involved in a lot of businesses here.
0: He is.
2: He's part owner of a restaurant.
0: Yep,
2: the Atenecumbro Brothers is their first U.S. retail store.
0: Yep.
2: The Brewers. He's,
0: he's
2: minority investor
0: in the Brewers.
2: Does he keep that? Does this all stay in place?
0: I think it's going to be like Aaron Rodgers. You're going to quietly, over time, you'll see him sell off the Brewer thing or get out of the Brewers because it doesn't make sense anymore. I mean, in terms of the restaurant, he wasn't an active player in it. He could keep that. Their store, that's the one that would be interesting to me because it was specifically here as a result of him playing here. He doesn't play here. It's not as cool anymore. Does he open this store now in Miami? Very, very easy to move, right? Very, very easy to close it here and obviously move it down to Miami. I think a lot of that stuff's going to move over time. I just don't see once he's not here, even though he wasn't at the store, it's still that draw of him that I think is going to kind of slowly draw away.
1: Yeah, when you go anywhere outside of this country and you say Milwaukee,
0: they think Giannis
1: is the first thing pops up.
0: Giannis and Harley, right? Those are the two things we're known for.
2: Yeah.
0: So now he's going. We're not known for Kuzma or other players on the team.
2: Right.
0: So to me, that's where I was saying in terms of selling tickets, in terms of selling sponsorships, in terms of like all the rentals around the arena, the next couple of years are going to be tough. If this is a rebuild, which it clearly looks like it is, that's tough because let's think back to 04, 05, 08, 10, 12. Those were some lean years.
1: Yeah.
0: Are we heading there for a couple of years until we can rebound back up?
2: So my family has season tickets to the Bucks and has for about 15 years.
0: Right. Are they going to renew?
2: They just did, but they got a deal is what I was going to say.
0: Oh, my God.
2: They got a better deal.
1: They have to give a deal
0: Right? They got paid to take the tickets.
2: They should have. So 15 years ago, Giannis was the featured speaker at a luncheon if you were thinking about signing up for tickets.
0: Yeah.
2: And this small, thin kid walked into the room.
0: Right.
2: And a dozen years later, it was one of the highest-priced tickets in the NBA.
0: It was. And to me, that's what's going to be interesting to see. What's the reaction from fans? Will they attend games? I mean, now it's being sold as an experience. And it is. It's a great place to watch.

0: game. But at $200 a ticket or $300 a ticket or $600 to take you and your son and your daughter there, all of a sudden he's not there and kind of, you know, I mean, they're not winning. It changes the whole game.
1: It does. Mark Cass is the chief operating officer of Team Lammy and the executive director of the Wisconsin Athletic Hall of Fame. Great perspective, Mark.
0: Someday we're going to hopefully have him in the Hall of Fame. I mean, he's a no-brainer, and hopefully he'll come back, and he will go into the Hall of Fame.
1: Yeah, he loves Milwaukee.
0: He does.
1: Good chance that'll happen.
0: Yep. All right,
1: thank you,
0: guys.
1: Mark.
0: Thank
1: you. Appreciate it. Time for the WTMJ Annex Wealth Management Market Update. Everything in the red big time today. The NASDAQ off 580 points. That's more than 2%. The S&P was down 107. That's 1.5%. And the Dow dropped 46 points. That's 0.1%. Annex Wealth Management. Know the difference with Annex.
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2: Stroke is the number four cause of death and a leading cause of disability in the United States. It's estimated 80% of strokes are preventable. Here to tell us more is Dr. Adam Wadena, a neurologist with the Freightert and the Medical College of Wisconsin Health Network. Dr. Wadena, thank you so much for being with us. What is a stroke?
3: So a stroke happens when the brain itself is being starved for oxygen in some way, shape, or form. There are two different types of stroke. One of them is called an ischemic stroke, where you have a blood clot or a blockage of some kind that is decreasing a blood flow to the areas of the brain. And the other type is a hemorrhagic stroke, where the blood vessels will burst open and you will bleed into the brain itself.
2: Two-part question. What are the signs someone's having a stroke and what should be done?
3: So the signs of someone having a stroke, an easy memory trick for that are the letters in the words be fast. B stands for balance. If you suddenly lose your coordination and your balance, E stands for eyes, a sudden change in your vision. F stands for face, so having weakness on one side of the face. A stands for arm, where one side of the body gets weak or particularly numb. S stands for your speech. And lastly, T stands for a terrible headache. So if any one of these things happen, the other part of T in FAST is it's time to call 911.
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3: 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They can also evaluate stroke patients, give the clot-busting medication if they determine that it's necessary, and then rapidly identify the situations where someone might need to be transitioned to a comprehensive stroke center for that higher intensity of care.
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9: I'm Telly Hughes. More arrests in the plot to attack the president's UFC fight.
0: I'm Debbie Lozaga. We do still have this accident, eastbound 94, right at the ramp from Mitchell Boulevard. Right lane is blocked right now, so we are seeing delays stretching all the way back almost to 84th Street. On the westbound side, slowing from 27th Street all the way to Holly Road. The other big stuff is going to be the accident on northbound 41 at Hampton. Solid delays before Mayfair Road all the way up to Hampton. The southbound side's very heavy as well from Good Hope Road down to Hampton. I'm Debbie Lozaga with your WTMJ Time Saver Traffic.
9: Here's a look at your WTMJ five-day forecast. Tonight, increasing clouds, storms northwest with a low of 57. Tomorrow, scattered showers and storms through the day. Some could be strong in the late evening, high of 77. Thursday, sunny and pleasant, high of 73. Friday, partly cloudy, high of 71. And Saturday looks beautiful with a high of 74.
1: From the WTMJ Breaking News Center, what will Giannis's legacy be for the city of Milwaukee and Bucks fans?
10: Giannis never shied away from his pride for the 414. His success on the floor certainly didn't hurt in building legions of new Bucks fans. It's an effort Mayor Cavalier Johnson says he hopes continues even as Giannis heads for Miami.
11: You'll still have people who are, you know, diehard Bucks fans, season ticket holders, folks who cheer on the team. That, I think, is one of the things that we will benefit as a community from having with Giannis and Bobby and the whole crew, is that there's a whole new generation of folks out there who are avid Bucks fans. I think will still show up.
10: At City Hall, Adam Roberts, WTMJ News.
9: No one is injured after a 3-alarm fire at a storage facility on Milwaukee's south side.
12: At this time, we have fire coming from multiple points in the structure. It is a 5-story commercial building with multiple buildings attached to it. Looks like the fire is going to be on floor 3 and 4 at this time.
9: Scanner audio from Broadcastify. Fire crews responded around 7 a.m. to the building near 8th and Cleveland. The building is used for storage, so it was empty when they arrived. The cause of the fire is under investigation.
1: The case against the Franklin Strip Club, accused of allowing prostitution inside its business, moves forward.
13: The owners of On the Border made their initial appearance on a felony charge of keeping a place of prostitution. A court commissioner found probable cause to continue the case. Prosecutors allege employees knowingly allowed commercial sex acts inside the club and profited from them. The charge stems from a broader human trafficking investigation that previously led to charges against 4 men connected to the business. The club remains open. The Franklin Common Council has started the process that could lead to the club's license being revoked. Nizer Spencer, WTMJ News.
9: President Trump says Iran has agreed to nuclear inspections despite reports that Iranian leaders are saying the exact opposite. News Nation's Nicole Burley.
14: The president also says if Iran had not agreed to that, ceasefire negotiations would have ended. It comes as Iran is now looking to take control of the Strait of Hormuz and charge fees on ships once the 60-day ceasefire ends. The newly created Persian Gulf Strait Authority is demanding that vessels sign up for a mandatory Iranian insurance policy in order to pass through.
9: President Trump has repeatedly said that Iran cannot charge tolls in the Strait of Hormuz.
1: Time for a WTMJ Sports Update from the Gruber Law Office's One Call, That's All Sports Desk. With the Giannis trade to Miami, the Bucks will be busy tonight in the first round of the NBA draft. They now sit with the 10th and 13th picks. The draft starts tonight at 7 o'clock from the Barclays Center in Brooklyn. Game 2 tonight between the Brewers and the Reds. Milwaukee coming off a 2-1 win in extra innings. Brandon Sproat takes the mound tonight for the Brewers. Coverage begins at 5:35 on WTMJ.
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2: Hey, it's the end of an era in Milwaukee. In 13th season with the Bucks, Giannis Antetokounmpo developed into the greatest player in franchise history, delivering Milwaukee an NBA championship, and he was a central figure in the development of a downtown district. WTMJ's Greg Matzik shares the story of how Giannis went from an unknown commodity to global superstar.
3: He was the great unknown of the 2013 NBA draft.
4: With the 15th pick in the 2013 NBA draft, the Milwaukee Bucks select Giannis Antetokounmpo from Athens, Greece.
3: A 6'9", 205-pound anomaly.
5: Youngest player in the draft and the most mysterious.
3: An 18-year-old kid from Greece, raw and unpolished, and somehow a lottery pick.
6: When did you start playing basketball?
7: I started playing basketball 2008.
3: Around the league, they knew his game before they knew his name.
8: Oh, Antetokounmpo, are you kidding me? Look at that, putting it on the floor.
9: Antetokounmpo for three. Jammed down by the Alphabet!
3: Less than 20 games into his NBA career, the Greek freak was born.
8: And a shot blocked by Giannis. The long arm of the law. The Alphabet got him. Giannis down the line and slams it. Whoa, my goodness, look out below.
3: What followed wasn't instant superstardom. It was something slower and more deliberate. The evolution of Giannis Antetokounmpo from skinny unknown to the most dominant force in basketball played out one extraordinary season after another. And every year, he added something new, a new skill, a new layer, a new reason to believe that he hadn't peaked.
8: Giannis into the lane. Giannis spinning, fading shot up. Gone for Giannis at the buzzer! Bucks win it at the Garden!
3: Nobody played harder than Giannis. Not in October, January, June, ever.
9: LeBron trying to spin. Recaptured by Giannis.
10: Here's your defense you wanted, Marvelous.
3: And then the milestones. His first career triple-double in 2016. 3 years later, another step forward.
8: Down the lane, to the rim, finger roll it in. Giannis has 50. A 50-point game for Giannis, the first of his career.
3: And then, in 2019, the eyes of the basketball world recognized.
11: The 2019 Kia NBA Most Valuable Player goes to Giannis Antetokounmpo.
3: 2 years later, Giannis and the Bucks reached the mountaintop.
8: A 50-point game!
12: That's the stuff of legend.
8: It's been a 50-year journey. Wisconsin, we've got a room at the top of the world tonight. The Milwaukee Bucks are NBA champions.
3: 50 points in Game 6, an all-time finals performance. A championship performance that ended a 50-year wait in Milwaukee.
8: Let the celebration begin.
3: But it wasn't just on the floor Giannis made headlines. He did so at the podium, where he was unmistakably himself.
13: What do you call it? A cow on the floor? Anybody know? Ground beef.
3: But underneath the humor and dad jokes was something real. Perspective, gratitude, and humility in a league that doesn't always reward it.
13: There's no failure in sports. Some days it's your turn, some days it's not your turn. And that's what sports is about. You don't always win. And this year, somebody else is going to win.
3: The Bucks chose Giannis in 2013. Giannis chose the Bucks in 2016, and again in 2020 and 2023.
13: It's the right decision. I want to be home. This is my city. This is the people that believe in me.
3: And now the Giannis era is over in Milwaukee. Giannis leaves as the greatest player in franchise history. But the points, the games played, the triple-doubles aren't the legacy. The legacy is what he gave the city, including an entire district and a championship.
13: I think the front office, the ownership, for believing in me. And I was 18 years old back in Greece. They allowed me to lead this team. Trust me, I had the goal in my head that I'm going to be the best player in the league. Yeah. I'm going to do whatever it takes to help my team win.

0: and I'm going to win the MVP.
1: And they're NBA champions once again. Wow, what a finish.
2: So the Giannis era is done in Milwaukee. Tonight is draft night, which is a big night that we're not even really talking about because we're talking about Giannis being gone. But the Bucks have two really high draft picks. As I was coming in here, I read an interesting tweet from an NBA insider that said he heard Bucks were in negotiations to maybe combine those two number ones into a higher first round draft pick. Will that happen tonight? I don't know. It's a deep draft.
3: Yeah, but John, I tell you, no matter how or what you feel about the trade and what the Bucks got back, if nothing else, they got back a lot of pieces, a lot of options. You're hearing about combining those draft picks. I've heard about possibly flipping Tyler Hero and one of those draft picks and possibly getting something else to move in. But I also heard that the Bucks are functioning as if they're going to keep those two first round lottery picks. And so,
2: well, they're not in a hurry. They're not missing one piece where, like, if they moved up to number three, it would put them over the top. It's probably more valuable for them to take a 10 and a 13 as they continue to build. They're not one piece away.
3: And also, too, I want Bucks fans to also look at the landscape of the NBA. Oklahoma City had some terrible years before they were able to get good. That's why they have so many young pieces and a lot of draft capital, because they were terrible. And sometimes you got to go all the way down to build back up. And it's not something that is pleasant, but what would you rather do? Possibly build up and compete for a championship in 3 years, or be a play-in team every year for the next 5 years and be bounced in the first round and call that a successful season?
2: Yeah, that's frustrating.
3: Exactly. So you got to be able to be patient in these times, because you are losing a generational player, but it doesn't mean that this doesn't feel like one of those trades that will cripple this franchise for the next 5-10 years like other trades may have felt.
2: It is 3:42 at WTMJ. We're going to shift gears up next. Milwaukee celebrates America's 250th. Some pretty cool things going on at the War Memorial. We get our red, white, and blue on up next on WTMJ. Restaurant inflation is everywhere, but not at the Mein Chef Family Restaurant in Hartford. WTMJ's John Mercier here. 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
1: Traffic and weather. Let's check in with Debbie Lozaga. Hey there, Deb.
2: Hey there, John. A little bit of good news. We have an accident on northbound 41 at Hampton that had some lanes blocked. That has been cleared. Unfortunately, the delays are still there, so we're seeing the backups from Watertown Plank Road all the way up to Hampton. Southbound still kind of pretty hefty backed up from Good Hope Road down to Capitol Drive. We do still have an accident on eastbound 94 at the ramp from Mitchell Boulevard. That is the right lane blocked. And that means we got big delays coming in from before 76th Street all the way through the stadium interchange. Westbound is backing up from about 30th Street to Holly Road. I'm Debbie Lozaga with your WTMJ Time Saver Traffic.
1: The WTMJ 5-day forecast. Tonight, increasing clouds, a low of 57. Tomorrow, scattered showers and storms. Some could be strong. High of 77. Thursday, sunny and pleasant, a high of 73. Friday, partly cloudy, a high of 71. And on Saturday, mostly sunny, a high of 74 degrees. 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I've been really excited all year about the 250th birthday of our country and the 4th of July and all the red, white, and blue that goes along with it. The War Memorial Center here in Milwaukee, as always, has some really cool, impactful things that are happening. In the studio with us is the CEO of the War Memorial Center, General Brian Winsky. General, so good to see you. Thank you so much for being here with
3: us. Yeah, thanks for having me.
1: I guess before we get into the events that are happening that you guys are doing, as a soldier who wore the flag on your shoulder and you lived it every single day with men and women, what does the 4th of July mean to you?
3: Yeah, it's a time to come together as a nation and celebrate. It really is a celebration, and this one's extra special. You know, you only have one 250th birthday, and we're going to do some special things to honor that special milestone.
4: General, can you talk a little bit about the Liberty Cruise that you all are going to host on July 4th?
3: Yeah, so Kegel's in. Julian Kegel is putting this together. We're going to have the Edelweiss, the boat right on the river here, that home port's on the river, take us out on a cruise. We're going to get dressed up in formal attire. You only do it once for the 250th, and go out on the water, take a tour of the War Memorial from a pretty unique vantage point from the water. Again, appreciate that unique architecture and what it's intended to invoke, like a blockhouse defending the beach. And then we'll set anchor and watch the fireworks and enjoy some Kegel's victory brow, Liberty brow, rather, that was made specially for us. And it has a picture of our eternal flame right on the label there, and some great German food, and most importantly, some great fellowship and celebration of our nation's birthday.
4: John's going to have to cancel his plans, it sounds like.
1: I seriously, this is one of the coolest things I've ever seen down on the lakefront. It sounds like it's really, really cool.
4: Yeah,
1: go to the website, by the way, if you want more information, warmemorialcenter.org, warmemorialcenter.org. Also, a Star-Spangled Celebration Tea Party takes place later in the month. This is on July 23rd. What's the Tea Party celebration about?
3: Well, the Boston Tea Party, it's a little hook there. And the captain of the USS Constitution, which is the 19th century tall ship there in Boston Harbor, it's still a commissioned Navy ship, the oldest commissioned ship in the world. And the captain, Commander Crystal Schaefer, who's a Wisconsinite and has some Wisconsin connections, is going to be here as the keynote speaker for that.
1: Wow.
3: And then I believe her follow-on assignment after she gives up command of the Constitution is she's going to be in charge of the Marquette University Naval ROTC. So she's coming back home to reconnect. So, unique keynote speaker there. And, again, another great way to celebrate our nation's birthday.
4: General, how do you all continue to come up with these great events and knowing that these are special times? I mean, from Memorial Day, it's the 250th anniversary, so that includes everything.
3: Right.
4: And it seems like you and your staff continue to come up with these amazing events.
3: Yeah, it's just a natural line of drift. You know, we want this to be a special celebration. So we brainstorm a little bit on how we can do that and, get some key constituents involved, and the good ideas start flowing like crazy. And we pluck about the top half a dozen of them or so. And that's where we're at with the Liberty Cruise, with the Tea Party, with the other things. So world premiere of the Lance Cijon documentary and some other things that we're doing over the course of the summer, all in celebration of the 250th.
1: War Memorial CEO General Brian Winsky is with us. I wanted to ask you about Cijon.
3: Yeah.
1: Our listeners

0: Here helped us when we raised almost $100,000 to redo the Sijon Memorial at the airport, yep. the F4 that flies out there. Janine Sijon is a really good friend of the show, and she's on regularly to talk about heroism and the legacy of her brother. He's in exhibits down there at the War Memorial Center. As someone who served with heroes, what does Lance Sijon and his story mean to you and to Milwaukee?
1: He's the ultimate example of grit, tenacity, courage, never quit, selfless service. He willingly gave his life for his country and, didn't give the enemy a thing. And for our listeners who don't know the story, I'd encourage you to come down to the War Memorial and learn a bit about it. But bottom line, he was shot down. He evaded capture for about 45 days. By the time he was captured, all the while with a compound fracture in his leg and his skull was fractured as well. Eventually captured, escapes, even in that emaciated, state. He eventually gets up to the Hanoi Hilton in Hanoi and dies in captivity from torture and neglect. Awarded the Medal of Honor posthumously, and is just a icon of the Air Force, icon of Wisconsin, and someone who inspires us all.
0: Yeah, we went to the Hanoi Hilton last summer, and to know that that's where he was is unbelievable. And it leads me to my question about the exhibit you have on POW MIAs. It's called Lest We Forget.
1: That's
0: right.
1: Tell
0: us about the exhibit.
1: So there's the facade of the Hanoi Hilton that you recall with the French inscription on there,
0: right.
1: Because it was originally a French prison where they imprisoned Vietnamese in the Indochina era there. So you have the facade of the building, and then there's a great interactive there I'll come back to in a second. But then right next to it is a replica of a cell in the Hanoi Hilton, and it's very Spartan, super small cell, all concrete, leg stocks. POWs endured seven and a half years imprisoned in those conditions. And what they yearned for the most was connection and contact with each other. They were all essentially in solitary confinement, and they developed this tap code, kind of like a Morse code system, where they could tap on the wall and communicate without the enemy hearing them converse or yelling back and forth and stuff like that. Ingenuity, indomitable spirit, and unquenchable desire to stay connected and keep faith with your fellow Americans. Just inspiring deal. And we got a great interactive. Kids love it. They can practice tapping out short words and stuff like that. It's really well done.
0: That's cool.
2: And General, the 250th commemoration doesn't stop on July 4th. Can you talk about you and former Governor Scott Walker teaming up in September?
1: Yeah. We got a fireside chat venue. We're calling a chat with the general. We had the first one, which was really well attended about a month and a half ago or so. And Governor Walker has a passion for inspiring youth, and he has some programs during the course of each summer that he runs. So that's going to be the general topic, but we'll pick his brain on anything and everything that the audience wants him to share his thoughts with. So, that we want to do this about every quarter, and the War Memorial is the place for great panels or chats or firesides like this that provoke thought and get us thinking and ultimately bring us together, because we're talking about inspiring youth through the stories of service, the stories of military service as well. And, everybody can get behind that, I think.
0: Absolutely. So yeah. Chat with the General with Governor Walker is on September 10th. Do you still do the Music in the Garden series down at the War Memorial?
1: We do. This is going to be my first one. It's a little team effort with everybody on the campus there, the Art Museum, et cetera, and looking forward to that.
0: All right. So that, I think, is July 11th, I read. But here's what you need to do. Go to the website, and you can find all this information, warmemorialcenter.org. What I love about the War Memorial Center, one of the things, is that it's also a working building. Many of our veteran groups have office space there. You can have special events there. Can you get married there? Can you use
1: Absolutely. The space? Yeah, we got a banquet hall that'll hold a couple hundred folks, and then we got this beautiful terrace that overlooks Lake Michigan. So we had a wedding there about a week and a half ago. It was a great event. We got lots of great choices for catering, a really spacious ballroom, like I said, and then outdoor, indoor, hybrid space using that terrace. You can't beat it. The best view in Milwaukee in terms of completely unobstructed view over the breakwater into Lake Michigan.
0: It's the place to be during the summer. 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General Brian Winsky is the CEO of the War Memorial Center. General, thank you so much.
1: Thank you.
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4: 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Restaurateur David Scottney plans to build a Lake Geneva Supper Club for $3 million. Construction on the 8,000-square-foot Swan Creek Supper Club looks to begin in 2027. Whitefish Bay's Architectural Review Commission unanimously recommends approval of revised plans for a three-story project at the southeast corner of West Silver Spring Drive and North Lydell Avenue. The development would replace apartment buildings with a mixed-use building containing 16 luxury apartments above commercial space anchored by a Bank of America branch. I'm Logan Hanson from MilwaukeeBusinessJournal.com on 620 WTMJ.
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7: It's 4 o'clock. I'm John Mercure. Your top story, insights on Giannis from someone who knows him well.
8: I'm Telly Hughes, in for Julia Fellow, arrested after a standoff in Whitefish Bay.
9: I'm Debbie Lozaga. Eastbound 94, right about at the ramp from Mitchell Boulevard. We do have the right lane blocked because of a crash. It should be out of there really soon if it isn't already, but we do still have delays coming in from 76th Street all the way to 30th. On the westbound side, backing up from 27th Street all the way to Holly Road. Southbound 43, watch for delays coming in from just south of Brown Deer Road to Bender, and then back on the brakes from Keefe down through the Marquette to the KK River Crossing. I'm Debbie Lozaga with your WTMJ Time Saver Traffic.
7: Tonight, chance for thunderstorms late, a low of 58. Tomorrow, morning rain and afternoon rain, a high of 75. From the WTMJ Breaking News Center, as Wisconsinites digest the stunning trade of Giannis Antetokounmpo, a legendary Bucks play-by-play voice weighs in.
10: Few watched Giannis grow into a global superstar closer than iconic Bucks broadcaster Jim Paschke.
11: Professionally, I watched him become a person who is absolutely obsessed with excellence.
10: Paschke believes Miami is a great fit.
11: That culture is about trophies.
10: But at some point, Giannis will return to Fiserv Forum to play the team that drafted him.
11: I think it will be very difficult on an emotional level for him. I think it will move him. I think the fans will welcome him back, and I think that he will be extremely touched.
10: Greg Matzik, WTMJ News.
8: A five-hour standoff in Whitefish Bay ends with a man in custody. Police were called to the area of Berkeley Boulevard Monday night after reports that a man was walking in the street making threats about shooting people. Officers say the 32-year-old man, who is known to law enforcement because of ongoing mental health issues, barricaded himself inside a home. Crisis negotiators were called in. The man was eventually taken into custody.
7: Another pharmacy closing in Milwaukee, raising concerns about access to prescription medications on the city's north side. The Walgreens at 27th and North closing its doors today. The company says ongoing safety challenges made it difficult to continue operating the store. Prescriptions from the North Avenue location will automatically transfer to the store at 35th and Wisconsin. Walgreens says it's offering customers free prescription delivery for 90 days.
8: The Wisconsin Department of Natural Resources is weighing how to use the money from a major PFAS settlement with Tyco Fire Products. Ideas from affected communities in Marinette and Peshtigo include a health study, blood test, or new deep wells. Remediation and Redevelopment Bureau Director Christine Seeger.
12: It's only $10 million, and so we're not going to be able to do everything. Sometimes people don't ask the question of what would you like us to do with the money for fear that we're not going to make everyone happy. But we acknowledge that and acknowledge that we're not going to do everything that would make us happy with this either.
8: The settlement money is in the state PFAS trust fund and requires legislative approval once the DNR decides how to use it.
7: The last American passengers quarantined after that deadly hantavirus outbreak on a cruise ship are finally home. News Nation's Marnie Hughes.
13: Eight people spent 6 weeks at a special facility in Omaha waiting to see if symptoms developed. None of them, thankfully, got sick. The outbreak aboard the ship infected 13 people and killed three. Federal health officials say all 18 American passengers have now been released.
7: World health officials say hantavirus, which is a family of viruses carried by rodents, is rare but often deadly.
8: Coming up, the crew look to make it two in a row in Cincinnati.
7: Outdoor Living Unlimited, WTMJ News Time, 404.
14: 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Besides books, check out board games, cake pans, ukuleles, museum passes, video games, even electrical testing kits. 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
1: 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One Call, That's All Sports Desk. Night one of the NBA draft, and Bucks have control of picks number 10 and 13 in the first round. After agreeing to trade Giannis and Bobby Portis to the Miami Heat in a blockbuster deal, the Heat agree to send Tyler Hero, Khalil Ware, Jaime Jaquez, Gasperis Jakunis, and 3 first-round draft picks to Milwaukee as part of the deal. The Brewers look to make it 2 in a row over the Reds tonight in Cincinnati. In his first start since April 30th, Brandon Woodruff limited the Reds to 1 hit while striking out 10 on Monday night. Coverage of tonight's game begins at 5:35 on WTMJ.
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1: 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Here are your hosts, John McCure, and in for Julia Fellow, it's Telly Hughes.
2: So you've heard by now undoubtedly that Giannis Antetokounmpo has been traded. So is Bobby Portis going to the Miami Heat. A couple of young players you heard us mention there and some draft picks coming back to Milwaukee. Alex Lazary, former Bucks senior vice president, joins us coming up here in about 7 minutes on WTMJ. First, a lot of Milwaukeeans not sure what to do have headed to the mural of Giannis, the big mural that's painted downtown on the side of that building. That's where WTMJ's Adam Roberts is. Adam, good afternoon.
3: Good afternoon to you, John and Telly. Yep, I'm at the base of the mural. So if you're not familiar, this is right downtown, pretty close to the U.S. Bank Center, 600 East Building. And I'll try to get a little bit of a vantage point. It's kind of hard to see. It's not like there's a ton going on here. I'd say there's been about a dozen objects draped right at the bottom of this mural. I can see, though, at least one bouquet of flowers. It's kind of odd to leave a bouquet of flowers. Giannis is still very much alive. But I also do see one can of Miller High Life, a couple of bobbleheads, and in all seriousness, some very nice notes handwritten by some fans that were left at the base of the mural as well.
2: This is just odd.
4: This is very odd.
2: I understand. It's a beautiful mural, by the way, but this isn't like Princess Diana dying in a car wreck.
4: No. Why don't you go around the corner and you could leave flowers at Bob Uecker's mural?
2: People probably did. Are there a lot of people showing up down there, Adam? Or is it just, I thought as you were talking, I heard someone say, we love you, or someone was yelling something in the background.
3: Well, I do appreciate that. What I would say is I have seen people come through. What is undeniable is that when you see people walk by, when they're walking down Wisconsin Avenue, they do stop. And whether it's just they're looking at the mural, maybe just thinking about whatever, or taking a couple of pictures, but they are stopping and at least looking at the mural, maybe reflecting. Although, again, not everyone is actually leaving something.
4: Yeah. Adam, I would think that people would take pictures of it because eventually that mural is going to come down, and it's going to come down sooner than later. So
3: I
5: keep that, Telly. Because Matt Dorner from the Milwaukee Downtown Bid has said that the mural is going to stay. I believe it was in the paper he was quoted as saying in a statement that they are going to keep this mural.
2: Well, if that cat doesn't own the building, Tyler, I heard that the artist has already agreed to transform that into a mural for Tyler Hero. Is that true?
5: Now we're just purely speculating.
4: But I also think that how long can this stay and he's actively on another team?
5: Now that's a fair point, and I don't think they're going to be painting a mural of him in Miami until he actually wins a championship for the Heat, if he ever does. Now, I will say, we talked a lot about Milwaukee Nice. We're such nice people here. So right after the trade went down, somebody put an actual Giannis jersey, one of his Bucks jerseys, on a stop sign that's coming into the parking lot when you drive in here. And as of right now, it's 4:12 on a Tuesday. It's still there. So no one took the free Giannis jersey.
2: Wow.
5: And it is still sitting on that stop sign along with an empty bottle of Modelo.
2: You just gave me a thought, Adam. We should probably check the Fonzie statue. The Fonzie statue have a Giannis jersey on it?
5: That is a great follow-up assignment for me to go on right now.
2: All right. WTMJ's Adam Roberts. Adam, thank you very much.
3: I'm going to go take a trip. Thanks, guys.
2: So you raised a good point because I thought, of course, they're going to leave it up there, but he didn't retire. He's playing for another
4: Eastern
2: Conference,
4: yes,
2: that we're going to have to go through.
4: And he's going to come to Milwaukee twice a season.
2: Yeah, so do we leave the mural up?
4: That's a
2: good question.
4: I just don't see how you do that. That is weird to me, but it's also kind of weird that they're, you know, people want to leave flowers too. So
2: hey, up next, Giannis wins the championship in 2021. Alex Lazary was a Bucks vice president when that happened. Alex, with us up

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5: At 4:15, let's check out Debbie Lozaga and our ride. How we doing, Deb?
6: We're still seeing some delays along southbound 41 coming in from before Appleton Avenue down to Capitol. Northbound's backed up just before Mayfair Road up to Silver Spring. We've also got southbound on 43 backing up from just south of Keefe all the way down through the Marquette to the KK River Crossing. Northbound's backing up through the Marquette up past North Avenue. Just got another crash popping up here. Northbound 41 just north of North Avenue. Before you get to Burleigh, the left shoulder is blocked with that one, so you do want to be careful. And then we've got delays southbound of the bypass from Greenfield down and around the Hale interchange past Forest Home. I'm Debbie Lozaga with your WTMJ Time Saver Traffic.
5: The WTMJ 5-day forecast. Tonight, showers, likely even thunderstorms, a low of 58. Tomorrow, waves of rain in the morning and in the afternoon. Some could be heavy, a high of 75. On Thursday, partly cloudy, a high of 73. Friday, sunny, a high of 77. Saturday, sunny, a high of 83 degrees.
7: Tucker with the rebound. The Suns are not going to foul. It's been a 50-year journey. Wisconsin, we've got a room at the top of the world tonight. The Milwaukee Bucks are NBA champions. Let the celebration begin. Over 18,000 days, Dennis. And they're NBA champions once again. Wow, what a finish.
8: 10:42 p.m. on July 20th, 2021, the drought ends.
5: Woo! That championship call. We're joined by Alex Lazary, former Bucks senior vice president and CEO of the 2026 FIFA World Cup for New York and New Jersey's host committee. Alex, good to catch up with you. Thank you so much for being with us.
9: And of course, thanks so much for having me.
5: Alex, what are you feeling today, knowing that the team you loved and were such an important part of no longer has Giannis as a member of the team?
9: Well, look, it's a sad and obviously tough day. You know, Giannis meant so much to, and still does mean so much to the city, the state, the franchise. You know, you're talking about probably the greatest player in franchise history. You know, you know, the end of eras are always always the most difficult. But you know, I think, you know, you try to look back and just really think about all the incredible things that that he did for the franchise, and you know, bringing a championship, first one for, you know, in 50 years. You know, those banners fly forever.
10: Alex, I know it has to be bittersweet from your end because, unlike most fans, you had a personal relationship with Giannis. And when a day like this comes, it's hard because on the business side, you never want to see someone like Giannis leave. But from a personal side, you want him to be happy and chase championships, which is what he wants to do and has always said he wanted to do, is win more championships. So does that make it kind of bittersweet because of the personal aspect, the personal relationship you have with Giannis?
9: Look, you know, for me, you know, Giannis being, you know, a friend and someone, you know, I care about deeply, you know, I want him to be happy, and I want him to feel motivated and inspired throughout his career. And, you know, I think we saw and see how he gives everything on the floor, and, you know, gave everything to the team, you know, last year. And you know, these are always difficult decisions, right? And, you know, the organization and Giannis, you know, clearly reached a difficult decision.

0: late last night. And, you know, it's always, you know, it's always tough whenever, you know, things like this, you know, have to happen, right? Whether it was Giannis, Chris, you know, Drew, right? Like, you know, the ends of these, you know, are always difficult. But, you know, from a personal standpoint, I just want to see, you know, I want Giannis to be happy, and I want the Bucks to be successful. And so, you know, hopefully we can, you know, we can make sure that that it's a quick rebuild and get back into championship contention.
1: Alex Lazary with us on WTMJ. Alex, give us one cool Giannis story. What's Giannis like away from the microphones and away from the media? Give us something cool about Giannis, maybe an experience or a story.
0: You know, Giannis is the same person you see in front of the camera and the microphone as he is behind the scenes. I mean, just a truly authentic, humble, and very caring person. And one of the things that, you know, I miss most about the team was just all the time I got to spend with, whether it was him, you know, on the plane, you know, off the court, you know, after a game in the locker room, you know, just really, you know, look, a really funny guy. I mean, like, there's a reason there's a bobblehead, you know, of dad jokes from Giannis, right? Like, those are the things that are just quintessentially him, and whether that's, you know, in front of a microphone or not. But, you know, I would also say one of the things that, you know, you can also kind of see it in his game is just constantly curious, always asking questions, and trying to, you know, get a better understanding of life, business, basketball. So, you know, again, it's, you know, I, you know, keep most of the things that, you know, the stories and everything between Giannis and me, you know, more personal and private. But the person you see in front of the camera is the person you see off the camera. I'm just a very authentic, humble, and caring person.
2: Alex, can you talk a little bit about the development you experience in your time with the Bucks, seeing Giannis go from where he was to what he eventually became on and off the court? I don't think he had any children when you got here, and now he's a father of four. So can you just talk about his maturation on and off the court as a man?
0: You know, look, I think it's like all of us, right? When we're 18, you know, 19 years old, you're a much different person than when you're, you know, in your 30s with children. And so I think, you know, to see Giannis kind of develop into, you know, the player that he became, right? Going from, I think, a guy when I first met him couldn't do one pull-up to now, you know, looking like he does, it's rare in the NBA. The one thing that he always had was the work ethic, right? So you always knew he was going to become the best version of himself. There was no time where you ever thought Giannis wouldn't reach his full potential. And, you know, Giannis always bet on himself. And look, as a person, again, you know, you just kind of, you know, as you, and, you know, we've all experienced this. Giannis is no different, right? As you get older, different priorities, different things, you know, start to really matter to you. And, you know, I think as Giannis and Mariah, you know, really started to grow and start a family together, you just kind of saw him grow as a person. I think also grow into a smarter and more disciplined basketball player as well.
1: Alex, quickly, your involvement with the World Cup is an important role with what's happening with the World Cup in our nation for about 6 weeks. How's the World Cup thing going? How are you feeling about how things will play out in New York?
0: It's been an incredible experience. You know, yesterday we had Norway, Senegal playing. You know, the skies held the rain for those 2 hours, and both fan bases were absolutely incredible. It's wild to see, you know, the Norway fans take over the subways, the Times Square, doing their, you know, their road cheer. It's been really fun kind of seeing all these fan bases and teams from around the world coming here and not just experiencing the United States in kind of their own way, but also bringing their own flair to the U.S. It's been fun. The games have been great, and we can't wait to get through our groups

0: and get to what's going to be the largest sporting event in human history, the World Cup final right here in New York.
1: Alex Lazary, former Bucks Senior VP and CEO of the 2026 FIFA World Cup New York, New Jersey Host Committee. Always great to catch up. Thank you so much, Alex.
0: No problem. Thank you.
1: 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The NASDAQ off 580 points today, almost 2.25%. The S&P was down 107. That's almost 1.5% drop on the day. The Dow was off 46. That's down 0.1%. 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
1: I'm John Mercier, joined by Dr. David Meister. He's an orthopedic surgeon at the Orthopedic Hospital of Wisconsin. Dr. Meister, thank you so much for being with us.
2: Yeah, absolutely. Thanks for having me, John.
1: Let's start with, what is your specialty?
2: I do everything upper extremity from shoulder to fingertip.
1: So do you do more of one than the other? What would you say you do the most of in a month or a year, or however you quantify it?
2: It's like 50% shoulder elbow and 50% hand wrist.
1: So do you carpal tunnel stuff?
2: Yeah, carpal tunnels, trigger fingers to rotator cuffs and shoulder replacements.
1: So you must see a lot of golfers, tennis players, racket sport people.
2: Especially in the summer months, yeah, we're starting to see a lot of people enjoying themselves, getting outside, and we want people to be active. But we also know that people can be prone to developing injuries, tendon injuries.
1: What makes OHOW a special place?
2: OHOW is unique in that one of the biggest benefits is that you'll see the expert surgeon right away. Whether or not you need surgery may or may not be a thing, but at least you'll get that expert advice immediately.
1: You raise a great point, because it might be that it's physical therapy or imaging that then can lead to exercises, that it's not always surgery, right?
2: Exactly. A lot of things are education, modifying your activities to avoid injuries in the first place. Sometimes it's just therapy, or maybe once in a while an injection, like a steroid injection, and really surgery tends to be saved for if people really need it.
1: Best advice in a nutshell for people who are just weekend warriors. They like to golf a few times a week or play pickleball a few times a week, and they're aging and they want to make sure they put themselves in a good spot to stay healthy.
2: Eat well, stay hydrated, warm up and stretch ahead of time. If you need something like ibuprofen or Advil, just try to be reasonable.
1: It's the place to go. 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Dr. David Meister is a surgeon at OHOW. Dr. Meister, thank you.
2: Yeah, absolutely. Thank you.
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1: It's 4:30. I'm John Mercier. Your top story, both the leader on and off the court.
3: I'm Telly Hughes, recovering after a crash involving a city-owned truck.
4: I'm Debbie Lozaga, northbound on 41, right about at the ramp from Burleigh. The right shoulder is blocked with a crash, so watch out for the delays past that. We've also got delays basically coming up from Watertown Plank Road all the way up to Silver Spring. Southbound's backed up from Good Hope Road all the way to Capitol Drive. Eastbound 94, a heavy ride from Highway 16 past Highway F to Springdale. Back on the brakes from 76th Street all the way to 35th. Westbound slowing down on 94 from before 27th Street to Holly Road. Then from Highway 100 to Sunny Slope. And again, right past Moreland Road towards Calhoun. I'm Debbie Lozaga with your WTMJ Time Saver Traffic.
1: Tonight, showers likely, late thunderstorms possible. Low of 58. Tomorrow morning showers and afternoon storms, a high of 75. From the WTMJ Breaking News Center, Giannis was more than just a superstar basketball player. He was an ambassador from Milwaukee to the world.
5: Giannis once called Milwaukee his bleepin' city. Now, as the Greek freak trades the cream city for the magic city of Miami, Milwaukee Mayor Cavalier Johnson admits Giannis's role as an ambassador for the 414 will be difficult to replace.
6: Giannis is one of a kind person who has got, you know, so many accolades. Like, he had to earn that, and he fought for that and worked, you know, very hard in honing his craft in order for that to happen. So the next chapter in Bucks basketball will have to do the same thing if they want to live up to the stature that Giannis has created here.
5: At City Hall, Adam Roberts, WTMJ News.
3: One person is recovering after a Milwaukee Department of Public Works truck crash. Milwaukee police responded just before 3 o'clock Monday afternoon to 68th and Capitol. They found that the DPW truck ran a red light and hit another car. The 44-year-old passenger inside the DPW truck was taken to the hospital with injuries, but is expected to be okay. No one else was hurt. The driver of the DPW truck was giving a citation.
1: The superintendent in Watertown resigns. The Watertown Unified School District Board accepted Dr. Jared Burke's resignation yesterday. It goes into effect on June 30th. He says the decision to resign was, quote, rooted in governance conditions that do not match my vision of a servant leader's professional responsibilities. Burke has been on a leave of absence since January and had served in the role for 4 years.
3: Two more suspects are now in custody in connection to an alleged plot to attack President Trump's UFC fight at the White House. That brings the total arrested to

0: 7 News Nation's Marnie Hughes.
1: This investigation started after the mother of a 19-year-old from Ohio contacted police about his recent gun purchases and online messages. That tip led investigators to the encrypted chats involving about 20 people. Authorities say those messages included maps, escape routes, and discussions about a safe house. Prosecutors say one of the newly arrested men discussed drone tactics and explosives. The other is accused of distributing cash and accepting weapons, equipment, and a 3D printer.
0: Court records do not make clear how close the group was to carrying out the alleged attack.
2: Contradictory statements from Washington and Tehran over the issue of nuclear inspections in Iran.
3: President Trump Tuesday insisting the Iranians have agreed to allow nuclear inspectors into their country, despite a spokesman for Iran's foreign ministry saying they have no plans for that.
4: They're wrong. They're wrong. They know they're wrong. They told us inside, and we have it down 100% inspections. And if they were right, I'd cancel the meetings right now.
3: Asked when inspectors would actually be on the ground in Iran, the president said there is no rush. It will be at the appropriate time. Vice President Vance Monday said he expects the inspectors to start their work this week. Karen Travers, ABC News, the White House.
0: Time for a WTMJ Sports update from the Gruber Law Office's One Call That's All Sports Desk. With the Giannis trade to Miami, the Bucks will be busy tonight in the first round of the NBA draft. They now sit with the 10th and 13th picks. The draft starts at tonight at 7 o'clock at the Barclays Center in Brooklyn. Game 2 tonight between the Brewers and Reds. Milwaukee coming off a 2-1 win in extra innings. Brandon Woodruff, who was making his first start since April 30th, took a perfect game into the sixth inning. He allowed one hit, no walks, and 10 strikeouts. Manager Pat Murphy.
5: 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Yeah, special outing.
0: Brandon Sproat takes the mound tonight for the Brewers. 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
1: He's the host of the Midday News here, Wisconsin's Midday News on WTMJ, Greg Matzik. Greg, thanks for joining us to talk a little Giannis.
2: You bet. No problem. Yeah, busy day.
1: Is this a tough day in your heart or a day where you're happy and you're feeling good about where we are and where things are because of what Giannis wants?
2: I think it's a recognition, John, that nothing is forever as much as we want it to be, and that there could be a statue of Giannis before too long. We talked about the mural. Will it stay up? Will it not if he's still playing in the NBA? It's a reminder that this is a business, and it even gets the likes of Hall of Fame caliber talent. We saw it with Aaron Rodgers. If we want to go further back, we saw it with Paul Molitor saying goodbye to Milwaukee. Why is he leaving the Brewers? Robin and Jim Gattner are staying. You know, that goes back to the early 90s. So nobody thought they'd see Tom Brady suit up for another team or Joe Montana. Happens in every sport. And sadly, it's affecting those here in Wisconsin. And I say sadly because I covered the Bucks for many years before Giannis arrived. And those weren't great years. You're always trying to find a player like Giannis. And now the Bucks are moving from him.
3: Yeah, and even that first year with Giannis, Greg, that wasn't a pretty sight. Only 15 wins, I know, because I was there for all 15 of those wins. But when you look at Giannis and the things that he really valued and what he wanted to emulate, one of the things was with Kobe Bryant staying with the same team for his entire career. That meant something to him, but he also understands now that the Lakers always found a way to try to put the pieces around him, whereas Milwaukee is not as an attractive destination as the LA Lakers is and was at that particular time. So do you think that once he kind of got off of the fact that this probably won't happen and I won't win another championship here, is that when you feel like he kind of made his mind up that, okay, all good things must come to an end?
2: You know, I think that at some point over the last year or so, the fracturing of the relationship started. And if I think about how Giannis arrived in Milwaukee as, you know, a kid, really kind of an unknown commodity, he came over here, his family was overseas. Giannis was sending money back to them so they could stay afloat. Eventually, it was the Bucks that brought Giannis's family, quite literally, to the state of Wisconsin and to the United States. But you think about the individuals who were involved in that, and that includes Mark Lazary and Peter Fagan, at that time the general manager, John Hammond. All of those people are gone. So yes, Giannis to me is all about loyalty. He is about excellence. He's about winning championships and getting absolutely everything out of his ability. I think Giannis still is loyal to the state of Wisconsin and to the city of Milwaukee, but the individuals he was loyal to with the Milwaukee Bucks, well, many of those individuals are no longer present. So I don't think the loyalty existed with that current crop, including new owners Jimmy Haslam and the new president Josh Glessing. Those were new components to the Bucks world for Giannis.
1: Greg Matzik is with us. So, Greg, the reports are that the Bucks passed on the deal with the Celtics that would have involved another all-star, Jaylen Brown. He would have come here, but there would not have been as much draft capital or younger players. They go with the Heat option instead and also ship out Bobby Portis, who, by the way, the two of them are now the last connection to the championship team. Does it tell you that the Bucks, at some level are acknowledging that, yeah, we're not in compete now mode or even 1 or 2 years from now mode, but really we're looking at what's going to happen 3, 4 more years down the road?
2: I think that's the right way of looking at it. And it's not to say they won't have any exciting young talent as part of this roster. It's just largely unproven. So I think the Heat deal checked more of the boxes. So you get an existing all-star in Tyler Hero, whether they keep him or not, I think is a 50-50 proposition. You get some young talent on their rookie contract. So inexpensive, high upside, former first-round picks. You've got three of those coming back to the Milwaukee Bucks, proven in the NBA. And then you've got the unknown with the draft picks. And that includes pick number 13 tonight. So here will be the weird thing tonight. Some dude's going to walk across the stage and Adam Silver is going to congratulate him. They're going to give bro hugs. He's going to put on a Miami Heat hat. And you will know that person will be coming to Milwaukee once this trade becomes official. So the Heat at number 13, if the Bucks keep that pick, are going to be drafting for the Milwaukee Bucks. It's kind of a weird deal in the NBA. But this starts as a Bucks and Heat

0: trade, two teams involved. I think by the end of this thing, you could have five, six, or maybe even seven teams involved.
1: The host of Wisconsin's Midday News, covered the Bucks for a very long time in this town, Greg Matzik. Greg, thank you so much. We appreciate the perspective.
0: Yeah, you bet. Thanks, guys.
1: 442 at WTMJ.
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0: It is 4:45. Let's check the roads with Debbie Lazaga. Hey, Deb.
6: Hey there. We've got southbound 41 really backing up from Good Hope Road all the way down past Capitol Drive. Northbound heavy from Mayfair Road all the way to Silver Spring. We've also got more delays on the bypass southbound from the Zoo Interchange down to about Lincoln, and then back on the brakes just south of National Avenue down and around the Hale Interchange to Forest Home. Westbound 894, you've got some backups right out of the Mitchell Interchange past Loomis. And southbound on 94 or 4394, just as you're getting your way into the Mitchell Interchange, we have a crash there. It's off on the right shoulder there. Just be careful and watch for the delays. I'm Debbie Lazaga with your WTMJ Time Saver Traffic.
0: The WTMJ 5-day forecast. Tonight, showers late, a low of 58. Tomorrow, morning rain and afternoon rain, a high of 75. On Thursday, cloudy 73. Friday, sunny 77. Saturday, sunny, a high of 83 degrees. Time for the Milwaukee Health Briefing. Talking about a very important topic today. It's about cancer research. Joining us in the studio, Dr. John Thompson, Associate Professor at the Medical College of Wisconsin, and Scott Lynch, a cancer survivor. Gentlemen, thank you so much for spending some time with us.
7: Thank you for having us.
0: I want to start with you, Scott. June is National Cancer Survivors Month. Share some of your story. Give us that as background about your diagnosis and your path to survivorship.
7: Absolutely. Thank you. I was diagnosed with stage 4 lung cancer in May of 2020. By the time the cancer was detected, the cancer in the lung was roughly the size of an egg from the grocery store. It was already in my lymph nodes and had already spread to the liver. I was a never smoker, very active coaching youth sports and leading a troop of Boy Scouts. So we really didn't see this coming. I married, father of four, so it was a very surprising and very scary diagnosis, as you can imagine. I had learned at the time that lung cancer is the number one cancer killer, responsible for more deaths than cancers 2, 3, and 4 combined. So I'm being diagnosed at stage 4, and it was obviously a very intimidating diagnosis. But Dr. Thompson and his team put together an intervention program for me that included simultaneous chemotherapy, targeted therapy, and radiation to the lung. It was tremendously successful. That program started on June 12th of 2020, and by February of 2021, I was showing no evidence of disease, so it was tremendously successful.
8: Wow. And Scott, how has survivorship gone for you since then?
7: It's gone really well, honestly. I've

0: and trying to make the most of the time that I've been given, living and working and enjoying life. And I've had some really positive experiences during this time of survivorship. Watched children get married, graduate from college. I've welcomed two grandchildren into the world, so I've had a great five-year run, really. And when you look at stage four lung cancer survivorship numbers, that's pretty remarkable what we've been doing. So that's wonderful. And then last September, things took a turn. I had some symptoms, and a brain MRI showed that we had some spread of cancer to the brain. And I had neurosurgery on October the 20th to remove that new mass in the brain. The surgery was followed by gamma knife radiation to that area. And 6 weeks after the surgery, I was back to normal activity. And a few weeks after that, had another new set of scans and was back to showing no evidence of disease. So we're just tremendously blessed to be where we are, and we're grateful.
1: Amazing treatment program. Dr. Thompson, the intervention that Scott's describing and sharing, was that a program you'd use with other patients? Is this a typical protocol? How do you weigh in on the treatment for Scott?
2: Yeah, so Scott, he's an inspirational person, inspirational story, and I think, you know, just to kind of put everything into context with the way he was treated, you know, cancer in general, we've come so far over the last 15 years. If we take a look at lung cancer, you know, 15 years ago, most people who are diagnosed at stage four, unfortunately, we only were able to give them maybe a year at best with our treatments. And so over the last 15 years, there's been huge amounts of research that have uncovered new treatments and new biology of or understanding of cancer that's allowed us to refine our treatments so that now we can give treatments that are unique to each cancer that are targeting some cases genes that turn on cancer's growth, and that's really how we address Scott's cancer, is that we found an individual gene called EGFR that we could target with a pill, and we knew from kind of our work and research that if we combine that pill with other treatments like chemotherapy, we could give him a better chance of controlling the cancer and getting rid of it. And so that program was, you know, pretty innovative at the time. And through further research, that's now become a standard of care treatment. Incorporating the radiation that Scott mentioned also was an innovative use of that therapy at the time, but now is becoming standard of care through clinical trials. It's really kind of come a long way, and Scott's a great illustration of that.
3: Dr. Thompson, what are some of the more exciting advancements? You just mentioned what Scott went through, but what are some of the things that have you excited about cancer research treatment that you're seeing right now?
2: So Scott's case is great to illustrate that, you know, cancer is driven by certain genes like EGFR, you know, have really helped us to identify, you know, novel treatments. But we're expanding more and more gene understanding across different cancer types. For instance, there's a cancer mutation called KRAS, which is now probably the most common cancer mutation we encounter. For many years, it was undruggable. We couldn't find a good targeted therapy for it. But now there are targeted therapies that are coming through clinical trials that are expanding treatment options, not to just people with lung cancer, but other, you know, terrible cancers like pancreas cancer. Now we have targeted therapies. So, you know, identifying the unique genetic signatures in cancer really have been game changers.
1: Scott, being diagnosed with cancer can be terrifying. You
4: sure
1: don't
4: is.
1: Know what's next. You don't know. You know better than all the rest of us. How important is it that you have a team in your corner, that you have somebody you know you can count on, that you have someone in addition to your family at the professional level that you can lean on and trust?
0: That is a great question, and I'm glad you asked. Dr. Thompson and I have been working together in collaboration for 6 years now, right? I'm 6 years post-diagnosis. We're having a beyond category result, and a lot of it just comes from being a part of a comprehensive team. He's got medical covered. My wife, God bless her, has integrative therapies covered, and we've just made a lot of lifestyle changes in order to facilitate the work that Dr. Thompson and his team have done for me.
3: Scott, you are very open about your survivorship. Why is it important for you to share your story?
0: Oh, well, that's a great question, too. I am

0: very open about it, and it's quite intentional. And that's because living with cancer is hard. It's hard on your mind. It can be hard on your body. It can be hard on your spirit. And if I have to go through this, I want to make it better for somebody else. And what I know is that cancer is tremendously common, right? Almost every life is touched by cancer. You've either got personal history with cancer yourself, or you know somebody who has. And yet, there's a little bit of stigma that goes along with diagnosis and treatment, and people are uncomfortable talking about it. They don't know how to talk about it. They want to be helpful, but they don't want to trigger you, right? That lack of conversation can lead to isolation. It can produce negative impacts on outcomes, and it makes it harder on the caregiver team. And I just want to be very open about it, to normalize going through cancer treatment and cancer survivorship, and to make it easier for everybody else who comes after me.
1: Dr. Thompson, we've only got a minute. How's the Medical College of Wisconsin using cutting-edge technology and research to help patients like Scott and others?
2: So at the Medical College, we are largely integrating both research we learn in the lab into clinical trials that we can then translate to drive better results for people like Scott, to help not only control their cancers for longer and live longer, but also, you know, hopefully live better lives overall.
1: It's incredible. Collaboration is such a good word that you used, Scott. Dr. John Thompson with the Medical College of Wisconsin and Scott Lynch, a survivor. It's so good to have this conversation, and it's so important. Gentlemen, thank you so much for spending some time with us.
0: John, thank you for having us.
2: Yes, thank you.
1: We appreciate it. It is 4:56 at WTMJ. Coming up in the next hour, a look back at Giannis's career, the highlights. You will hear a lot of those calls on the piece that we've put together. You'll hear right after the news. Plus, CBS Chief Washington Correspondent Major Garrett is with us live. 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
4: 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Restaurateur David Scottney plans to build a Lake Geneva Supper Club for $3 million. 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
9: 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Rollins sinks it again.
8: With nine to shoot, Kuzma cranks up a three and drills it. Lets it fly. And he buries it. Kevin Porter Jr., you are living right, my man.
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0: It's 5 o'clock. I'm John Mercure, your top story, an inside look at Giannis and the trade.
10: I'm Telly Hughes, in for Julia Fellow. Data center construction in Mount Pleasant, done.
11: I'm Debbie Lozaga, eastbound 94, just past Highway 83. Looks like we got the left lane blocked with a crash. So just be careful with that. We've also got a crash on 94 southbound, just in the Mitchell interchange. It's off on the right shoulder. So keep an eye out for that. Relatively light delays through that area. We do have backups, though, from Good Hope Road down to Capitol on 41 southbound. Northbound is backing up from Mayfair Road all the way to Silver Spring. I'm Debbie Lozaga with your WTMJ Time Saver Traffic.
0: Tonight, showers late, maybe thunderstorms, a low of 58. Tomorrow, morning rain and evening rain, a high of 75. From the WTMJ Breaking News Center, Milwaukee, watch Giannis grow not only on the court but off it as well. Alex Lazary is the former senior vice president for the Milwaukee Bucks. He tells Wisconsin's Afternoon News.
12: The one thing that he always had was the work ethic. Right, so you always knew he was going to become the best version of himself. There was no time where you ever thought Giannis wouldn't reach his full potential. And, you know, Giannis always bet on himself.
0: Lazary said it's rare in the NBA to watch one person's development over such a long period of time.
10: Did the Milwaukee Bucks maximize the value of superstar Giannis Antetokounmpo? WTMJ asked an insider.
13: More than what they would have been able to get in February at the trade deadline.
14: Bobby Marks is the NBA front office insider for ESPN. Forget the emotions involved here in Milwaukee. Marks says the Bucks did really well with this trade.
13: Considering you get the 13th pick in the draft, you already have, so you have 10 and 13, and then you get three young players. Certainly with Jaime Jaquez and Khalil Ware and then Tyler Hero.
14: The Bucks also get future first-round draft picks from the Heat.
13: It kind of gives you a clean slate under a new head coach to kind of turn the page here and build this roster how you see fit.
14: Jessica Tai, WTMJ News.
0: Microsoft has completed construction of its first data center in Mount Pleasant.
15: The company says work was finished ahead of schedule, and the first facility is now fully operational, with nearly 550 full-time employees currently working at the site. Construction is underway on a second facility nearby, which is expected to open in 2028 and bring total employment to around 800 workers. Microsoft says it's investing nearly $5 billion in Southeast Wisconsin over the next 2 years as it expands its data center campus. Neil Doyle, WTMJ News.
10: The last American passengers quarantined after the deadly hantavirus outbreak on a cruise ship are finally home. News Nation's Marnie Hughes.
16: Eight people spent 6 weeks at a special facility in Omaha waiting to see if symptoms developed. None of them, thankfully, got sick. The outbreak aboard the ship infected 13 people and killed three. Federal health officials say all 18 American passengers have now been released.
10: World health officials say hantavirus, which is a family of viruses carried by rodents, is rare but deadly.
0: The Pentagon is seeking an additional $80 billion from Congress to cover the cost of the Iran war. President Trump was asked if he thinks most Americans are on board with the request.

0: Not only do they support it, they demand it because they won't allow Iran to have a nuclear weapon.
1: Defense Secretary Pete Hegseth has been lobbying senators for the money.
2: Coming up, while it's sad to see him go, what the Giannis trade means for the Bucks.
1: Outdoor Living Unlimited, WTMJ News Time, 503.
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0: deal. The Heat agreed to send Tyler Hero and three other players, as well as three first-round draft picks to Milwaukee as part of the deal. Former Bucks forward Richard Jefferson weighing in.
1: They were very, very patient with this process, and I think they did a very good job. You get to reset with Tyler Hero. You get picks that go into Giannis when he's a little bit older. You don't want them to be right now because you feel like, in my opinion, Miami could be great.
0: The deal cannot be made official until July 6th. The Brewers look to make it two in a row over the Reds tonight in Cincinnati. In his first start since April 30th, Brandon Woodruff limited the Reds to one hit over six innings while striking out 10 on Monday night. Coverage of tonight's game begins at 5:35 on WTMJ.
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1: All right, thanks for hanging out with us. Hey, coming up in just a couple of minutes, Major Garrett, CBS's Chief Washington Correspondent, on what it means one of our heroes leaves the city where we cheer for them. But first,
6: this is the 5 o'clock focus on Wisconsin's Afternoon News.
1: It's the end of an era in Milwaukee. In 13 seasons with the Bucks, Giannis developed into the greatest player in franchise history, delivering Milwaukee an NBA championship and becoming the central figure in the development of a downtown district. WTMJ's Greg Matzik shares the story of how Giannis went from an unknown commodity to global superstar.
7: He was the great unknown of the 2013 NBA draft.
8: With the 15th pick in the 2013 NBA draft, the Milwaukee Bucks select Giannis Antetokounmpo from Athens, Greece.
7: A 6 foot, 9 inch, 205 pound anomaly.
9: Youngest player in the draft and the most mysterious.
7: An 18-year-old kid from Greece, raw and unpolished, and somehow a lottery pick.
10: When did you start playing basketball?
11: I stopped playing basketball 2008.
7: Around the league, they knew his game before they knew his name.
12: Oh, Antetokounmpo, are you kidding me? Look at that, putting it on the floor.
13: Antetokounmpo for three.
12: Yeah! By the alphabet!
7: Less than 20 games into his NBA career, the Greek freak was born.
12: And a shot blocked by Giannis. The long arm of the law. The alphabet got him. Giannis down the line and slams it. Whoa, my goodness, look out below.
7: What followed wasn't instant superstardom. It was something slower and more deliberate. The evolution of Giannis Antetokounmpo from skinny unknown to the most dominant force in basketball played out one extraordinary season after another. And every year, he added something new, a new skill, a new layer, a new reason to believe that he hadn't peaked.
12: Giannis into the lane. Giannis spinning, fading shot up. Gone for Giannis at the buzzer! Bucks win it at the Garden!
7: Nobody played harder than Giannis. Not in October, January, June, ever.
13: LeBron trying to spin. Recaptured by Giannis.
14: Here's your defense you wanted, Marvelous.
7: And then the milestones. His first career triple-double in 2016. 3 years later, another step forward.
12: Down the lane, to the rim, finger roll it in. Giannis has 50. A 50-point game for Giannis, the first of his career.
7: And then, in 2019, the eyes of the basketball world recognized.
15: The 2019 Kia NBA Most Valuable Player goes to Giannis Antetokounmpo.
7: 2 years later, Giannis and the Bucks reached the mountaintop.
12: A 50-point game.
16: That's the stuff of legend.
12: It's been a 50-year journey. Wisconsin, we've got a room at the top of the world tonight. The Milwaukee Bucks are NBA champions.
7: 50 points in Game 6, an all-time finals performance. A championship performance that ended a 50-year wait in Milwaukee.
12: Let the celebration begin!
7: But it wasn't just on the floor Giannis made headlines. He did so at the podium, where he was unmistakably himself.
17: What do you call a cow on the floor? Anybody know? Ground beef.
7: But underneath the humor and dad jokes was something real. Perspective, gratitude, and humility. In a league that doesn't always reward it.
17: There's no failure in sports. Some days it's your turn, some days it's not your turn. And that's what sports about. You don't always win. And this year, somebody else is going to win.
7: The Bucks chose Giannis in 2013. Giannis chose the Bucks in 2016. And again,

0: and in 2020 and 2023.
1: It's the right decision. I want to be home. This is my city. This is the people that believe in me.
0: And now the Giannis era is over in Milwaukee. Giannis leaves as the greatest player in franchise history. But the points, the games played, the triple-doubles aren't the legacy. The legacy is what he gave the city, including an entire district and a championship.
2: I think the front office, the ownership, for believing in me. And I was 18 years old back in Greece. They allowed me to lead this team. Trust me, I had the goal in my head that I'm going to be the best player in the league. I'm going to do whatever it takes to help my team win, and I'm going to win the MVP.
3: And they're NBA champions once again. Wow, what a finish.
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1: Traffic and weather, Debbie Lozica, good afternoon.
3: Good afternoon, John. We've got delays along southbound 41. Pretty hefty delays, though, from Good Hope Road down to Capitol Drive. The northbound side from Mayfair up to Hampton. We do have westbound 94 backing up from about 27th Street to Holly Road. You'll be back on the brakes just west of Highway 100, all the way out past a broken down vehicle that showed up right about at Calhoun. We've also got some more delays continuing from Blue Mound Road all the way past Highway F. And then we've got an accident on the eastbound side, believe it or not, just east of Highway 83. But the delays are coming in westbound from just past Meadowbrook Road all the way to Highway 83. Eastbound's delays are slowing down from about Kettle Moraine Scenic all the way past Highway 83. Of course, you got your usual backups from 76th Street to 35th as well. I'm Debbie Lozaga with your WTMJ Time Saver Traffic.
1: The WTMJ 5-day forecast. Tonight, showers likely late, maybe a thunderstorm, a low of 58 degrees. Tomorrow, morning showers and afternoon showers, a high of 75. Thursday, partly cloudy, 73. Friday, sunny, 77. Saturday, sunny, a high of 83 degrees.
0: From the White House briefing room to the story shaping the country, CBS News Chief Washington correspondent Major Garrett.
4: We have been asking for weeks, who are you talking to? Who do you consider your negotiators? Is it the Supreme Leader? Is it the Foreign Minister? Is it the head of the parliament in Iran? And the White House never tell us.
0: National perspective, straight answers, right here on Wisconsin's Afternoon News.
1: So as we were thinking about Major Garrett today, I was thinking about how we're kind of sad here in Milwaukee because the best player in Bucks history is gone. He's left. And I was thinking, how can other cities relate to this? And I realized Major Garrett's city lost an entire football team. And before that, they lost a basketball team.
5: Yep.
1: Major, good afternoon. Thanks for being with us.
5: Yes, there's something worse than losing a franchise player. Losing a franchise. Three times in San Diego. Quick recap. The Houston Rockets were first. San Diego Rockets, 1967 to 1971. The Los Angeles Clippers, before that, they were the San Diego Clippers, 1978 to 1984. And the current, I can barely speak these words, John, Los Angeles Chargers from 1981 to 2016, meaning almost my entire life, the San Diego Chargers. All that's bad. But I also have what Milwaukee people are resonating with right now. The misery of losing someone you know is probably going to go and do great things. Let me recount just a few of the names of San Diego sports history who went on to win world championships. Dave Winfield came for the Padres, world championship with the Toronto Blue Jays, and excelled for the New York Yankees. Jake Peavy came up with the San Diego Padres, won a World Series with the Boston Red Sox and the San Francisco Giants. Ozzie Smith came up with the Padres, won World Series with the St. Louis Cardinals. Drew Brees came up with the Chargers after being drafted from Purdue, went on to win a Super Bowl IV, the New Orleans Saints. All these players who you knew as a San Diego sports fan, rocketed, were on the cusp of something incredible. Did that immortality thing somewhere else.
1: Hey, Major, hold on a second. Hang up, and we're going to call you right back. We did hear you, but it's breaking up a little bit here. So please hang up. Producer Isaac's going to call you right back. So you have his number there, Isaac. Give him a call back.
6: Yeah.
1: He raises a very good point, and

0: think every city goes through this. So most cities don't lose three franchises.
1: No.
0: Although
1: no.
0: we lost one. I mean, the Braves famously left and now they're in Atlanta.
1: Yeah. But, yeah, no, he's right. I did know about the San Diego Clippers, but I did not know about the San Diego Rockets before.
0: I did not know about them either. Of course, we all know the Chargers because that's a lot more recent. The Chargers now going up to Los Angeles. So we're trying to get Major Garrett back on the line here.
1: But also, I hope we get him back because he failed to mention that Eli Manning did not want to come there when they had the number one pick either.
0: That's a really good point. All right, I think we have Major again. Let's try this again. Major, we did hear what you said. Telly's got one more for you.
1: Yeah, I think you left off.
2: I was on such a riff. What part didn't you get? I was on a hell of a riff.
0: No,
2: there.
0: We got it.
1: No, we got them all.
0: We got it. It
1: but
0: okay,
1: you left out Eli Manning not wanting to be a Charger and his dad orchestrating the whole deal for him to go to New York.
2: Look. Yeah, you can't be miserable over fits of anger and stuff like that. You can only be miserable. You can only This is the point. You can only be miserable about somebody you fell in love with who left.
1: Yeah, that's true.
2: And that's what Milwaukee's going through right now. The only thing that I think everyone in Milwaukee understands is you knew this day was coming.
0: Yeah, that's true.
2: It's been coming for a year.
0: You know, Major, we're all in this conversation big sports fans, and I like it as a diversion because I'm engrossed in news all the time, and I love to cheer for my teams. How an important part of the community and the fabric of a community do these players, and via them our franchises, become to us?
2: So this is a great question, and I got some really powerful insight into this a couple of weeks ago when I was in Los Angeles at the Rose Bowl. They're having a sportsmanship summit. And I heard the story of Dante Stallworth, who played for the New Orleans Saints.
1: Mm-hmm.
2: And after Katrina hit, there was a sense that within the organization, and especially the players, that this was no time to think about football. This was no time to play football. The city was in massive distress. The Superdome itself wasn't playable. It was a temporary facility, but then that facility got overrun, and it was a mess. Everything was a mess. And the players said, we can't think about football now. We can't play football now. But they did. And what they heard immediately from the people of New Orleans who were suffering in ways they had never suffered before, we need you to play football. You're the only thing left that we can rally around. You're the only thing left that gives us some both happy distraction and just distraction from all of the negativity and the hellacious conditions the city of New Orleans is in. The players like, what are you talking about? Aren't we trivial? They're like, no, you are anything but trivial. We need you to play football. Please, we're begging you, play football. And that like rocked me. I'm like, that would be the instinct I would have as a player. Wait, we got to focus on the things and rebuilding and getting people food and housing and stuff like that. They're like, yeah. Leave that to somebody else. You go play football. Yeah. We need you to do it. I think that underscored for me in ways that no experience in San Diego that I had attached to all my various teams, some who've stayed, some who've gone, can equal. When your city's devastated, and to almost a person, you're communicating to the players, we're begging you to play your sport so we can rally around you and feel good about ourselves, even for an hour or two. That thing sums it all up.
0: Yeah, you know what? And Telly, you'll remember this. Major, the first NFL game after 9/11 was held here in Green Bay. And one of our guys ran out with the American flag, and he ran from one length of the field to the other. It was the first game back. The players and the president actually asked the NFL to resume playing, and I guess that's exactly what you're talking about. We needed that.
2: Yeah, and you don't think of that necessarily as something that sports is supposed to do, and it may not have ever been designed to do that, to fill that particular vacuum in the human heart, but it does. And that example after 9/11, when President Bush delivered the first pitch, the World Series game after 9/11 in New York at Yankee Stadium, that was a huge moment. And this whole thing after Katrina in New Orleans, that story and that personal feeling of a player being so shocked and thinking, wait a minute, I'm part of your emotional rebuilding? The answer is yes. And I think that underscores what sports can mean at its best.
0: Major Garrett is CBS's chief Washington correspondent. Great perspective, fun conversation, Major. Thank you so much. Have a great rest of the week.
2: All right, we'll talk to you next week.
0: It is 5:24 at WTMJ. Let's check the markets. It was a really bumpy day on Wall Street for all the indexes. The NASDAQ was down 500.

0: 80 points. That's almost 2.25%. The S&P was off 107 points. That's almost 1.5%. The Dow, it was down 46 points. That's 0.1%. Annex Wealth Management is financial planning at every level. 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
1: 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It's Griffin Ford in Waukesha. I buy my cars at Griffin. 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
1: It's 5:30. I'm John Mercure. Your top story, reactions to the honest trade from a good friend.
6: I'm Telly Hughes. No injuries after an early morning fire.
7: I'm Debbie Lozaga, 94 southbound, just heading through the Mitchell Interchange, still dealing with a crash there that's off on the right shoulder, so watch out for some possible delays through there. Southbound 43 itself is backing up from Good Hope Road down towards Bender, back on the brakes from Capitol Drive down through the Marquette, past the KK River crossing, and then we've got northbound backing up from Lincoln all the way to North. We've also got on westbound 94, backups from 27th Street all the way to Holly Road. More delays from Highway 100 all the way to Calhoun. And then again, from just west of Blue Mound Road all the way to Highway 164. Eastbound's backing up from Highway F to Springdale. Back on the brakes from 76th Street through the Stadium Interchange. I'm Debbie Lozaga with your WTMJ Time Saver Traffic.
1: Tonight, showers are likely late, maybe a thunderstorm, a low of 58 degrees. Tomorrow, morning showers, then storms late, a high of 75. From the WTMJ Breaking News Center, for nearly a decade, he was the definitive voice of the Giannis Antetokounmpo era in Milwaukee. And now a legendary Bucks broadcaster is sharing his reaction to the blockbuster trade.
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9: We just clicked.
8: When the Bucks won the NBA title in 2021, Paschke was not at Fiserv Forum.
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9: I want that to be a memory that people have of who Giannis is. Pinnacle of your career, and he takes time out to think about me?
8: Greg Matzik, WTMJ News.
6: No one is injured after a three-alarm fire at a storage facility on Milwaukee's south side.
10: At this time, we have fire coming from multiple points in the structure. It is a five-story commercial building with multiple buildings attached to it. Looks like the fire is going to be on floor 3 and 4 at this time.
6: Scanner audio from Broadcastify. Fire crews responded around 7 a.m. to the building near 8th and Cleveland. The building is used for storage, so it was empty when they arrived. The cause of the fire is under investigation.
1: Case against a Franklin strip club accused of allowing prostitution inside its business is moving forward.
11: The owners of On the Border made their initial appearance on a felony charge of keeping a place of prostitution. A court commissioner found probable cause to continue the case. Prosecutors allege employees knowingly allowed commercial sex acts inside the club and profited from them. The charge stems from a broader human trafficking investigation that previously led to charges against four men connected to the business. The club remains open. The Franklin

0: Common Council has started the process that could lead to the club's license being revoked. Nicer Spencer, WTMJ News.
1: We're learning new details about an active shooter inside a public library in Chico, California.
2: Today, investigators here in Northern California say they believe the shooter who opened fire inside the Butte County Library in Chico wanted a Columbine-style massacre and was inspired by Columbine. 18-year-old Bradley Scott Sayer is now under arrest. Chico police say interviews are still underway. They do not believe he knew any of his victims. Two adults were killed and a child was injured when shots were fired in the library on Monday evening. Alex Stone, ABC News, Sacramento.
3: Young baseball players got to feel like pros at American Family Field. The Germantown Junior Warhawks and the Pewaukee Junior Pirates taking part in Big League Dream Day. Germantown grandpa Dwight Majeski tells WTMJ.
4: They were all pumped up to come out here today. I know they're having a little trouble pitching, but they're having everybody to pitch. It is what it is. It's the enjoyment of being here. That's what counts. I enjoy watching my grandkids. They're getting older. We won't see this no more.
3: Big League Dream Day has been bringing youth teams to professional ballparks since 2012. And it's a real deal. The big boys in action up next. It's the Brewers going for two wins in a row in Cincinnati against the Reds. It's Brewers-Reds right here on WTMJ. Have a great night, everybody.
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10: 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Lane Grindle with you here tonight from Great American Ballpark as the Brewers look to win this series after taking game one last night in extra innings. It was a marvelous pitching performance from Brandon Woodruff and the bullpen last night for the crew. They're going to hand the ball today to Brandon Sproat, who, of course, remember, was removed from his last start with that hamstring cramp, but he is fine and scheduled to make the start here tonight in the rotation as originally planned. It'll be Nick Lodolo, the left-hander, on the mound for the Reds here tonight. Should be a good one here tonight. It is Bark at the Park night. They call it Bark in the Park night here in Cincinnati, so we got quite a parade of canines making their way around the warning track here in Cincinnati currently. 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